0: to the curb market, which is about a half mile to the house, and back home. And that was it. But really, my sister and I were keeping tabs on him. I would go down once or twice a week. But he was, he had issues for sure. And eventually we moved him into a retirement home. But before we did, his license renewal was coming up. It was like, and he was 81 years old. And both my sister and I were like, he's got to, well, we felt like he had to keep his license, or he was, because he drove to that curb market every day. He spent time at the curb market, you know, a couple of hours talking to his friends, and they would come on home. And we felt like it was okay because he was only driving to the curb market. But he went, so we practiced with him and practiced with him on renewing the license. And he was like, I can do it. And so he went to the license renewal place and passed it with flying colors and came home. And we had left out the note saying, you must go on this date to renew your license. He went back the next day forgetting he had done it.
1: Ooh.
0: And that's when they were like,
2: oh no.
0: I know, isn't that awful? That is, it really, when you're dealing with aging parents, it's a real choice. It's a struggle.
1: And it's like always a hard decision. When is it time to take the keys away? Because you don't want to take away an older person's independence, but you also don't want them to hurt themselves or somebody else.
0: And once we took the keys away, it's like, well, we've got to put him in a retirement home. And that was, he fought us tooth and nail. Of course. He's been in that house 60 years, and he's got to go then at that point. The other thing he did was, well, I've told this once before, but he bought, he would always at that curb market buy sodas, and they weren't good sodas. They were like Stars and Stripes. If he was buying Diet Coke, I'd take them off his hands, but he was buying Stars and Stripes soda. And he would buy way more than he needed, of course. So once he moved into the retirement home, when I was cleaning out the house, I found 100 bottles. Literally 100 bottles of this 2-liter bottles of Stars and Stripes cola. And I took them all to a place that I could try to give them away, like a place that I thought would need it, whatever charity. And they were like, well, we can't take some of these. They're out of date. We can't have them. So I said, okay. So they took like probably 50 bottles. Well, then I went with the other 50 bottles to a school where I knew one of the teachers. The teacher's name is Jason too. Okay. T-E-W. And so I go and I'm chucking these Shasta, these Stars and Stripes colas in the dumpster. And a guy comes walking across the parking lot. I said, oh, hell. So I've thrown 20 away, and there's 25 or 30 more in the back of my van. And the guy says, aren't you Chris? I said, I am. I am Chris. How are you? He's like, man, I listen to you guys on the radio sometimes. Like, great, great. Now, the car is running. There is a van full of soda and a dumpster full of soda. And he says, let me ask you a question, Chris.
1: Oh, no.
2: Been wondering something.
0: And I said, what is it? And he goes, what the heck are you doing here? And I said, I don't know. my mind's a blank. I don't know what I'm doing here. And then I said, I know one of your teachers here, Jason, too. And he was like, oh, my God, Jason's a great guy. So we talked about Jason for a little while. And finally, I said, you know what I'm going to do is close this dumpster up and go on home.
1: Surprised you didn't get your license taken that day.
0: I know. He said, I think it's best. And I did. I went on home. But I still had like 30 bottles of soda, so I had to go somewhere else. Mm-hmm. I do that a lot. A little illegal dumping here and there. I do that. I'm always at a loss as to what to do with items.
2: Yeah, you know, that's another thing. Yeah. I don't know why it's so frowned upon.
0: Yeah. I don't either.
2: It's all going in the trash. Who cares? Who cares?
0: One time I was at Myrtle Beach, and we had a ton of trash. And it wouldn't fit in the cans, that were provided by whatever house we were staying in. So I'm driving around looking for a place to dump it. And there are these huge dumpsters like in a where somebody's having some construction done. So I just threw them in there. And a cop pulled up and went, whoop, whoop. And I was like, what? I turned around. He's like, that's stealing. You're stealing. You're adding weight to these people's dumpster. And they're paying money for it. And I was like, are you kidding
2: me? Come on now.
0: I was like, really? But that's the thing. You're right. I don't understand why that's so frowned upon either.
1: My theory is always that if it wasn't so frowned upon, and I think in many cases illegal, I think if you throw something in your neighbor's garbage thing, I don't think that's a big deal. But what if you committed a crime and then you put the evidence in somebody else's dumpster?
0: Well, no, that's frowned upon.
1: Yeah. Yeah,
2: you can't do that.
1: Yeah.
0: Yeah, I get that. Speaking of frowned upon, a former Olympic athlete says he was arrested simply for touching the new renovated reflecting pool in Washington, D.C. They frown upon that, I guess. David Hearn is his name. Three-time U.S. Olympic canoeist. Handcuffed and held by police for 5 hours for damaging government property. He says, I was just on my bike ride when I noticed a loose piece of the pool's new liner. I reached down to touch it and see if I could pop it back into place. Cop came walking up and arrested him. They caught he was vandalizing. He said, I didn't vandalize anything. I was trying to help the situation for the 4th of July. And they said, no, sorry, you have vandalized this property. Arrest came hours before President Trump posted on Truth Social claiming vandals had damaged the new reflecting pool. Now that's out there somewhere.
1: And it's a canoeist, not a canoer.
0: What did I say? Oh, did I say canoeer?
1: No, you said canoeist. Good. I was asking you. Is that with the proper terminology?
0: I guess that's right. Yeah, you're a canoeist, not a canoeer. Yeah, that's what it's printed as here.
1: It sounds dumb.
0: He's due in court in 3 weeks. Misdemeanor charge of destruction of property. He said, I didn't destroy anything. There was a little area that was popped out. I tried to pop it back in just to help out a little. That does seem like
2: He definitely used the Olympian thing to try to get out of it. They're probably like, what'd you do? Canoeist? Yeah, under arrest. Hands behind your back. Get in the back of the cop car.
0: You think the cop said, is it canoeer?
2: Yes.
0: What's the proper terminology on? Did you see that Serena Williams is ready to play Wimbledon again? Speaking of older people doing that.
2: Yeah.
0: Why?
2: I don't know.
0: Why is she doing that?
2: I'm in the camp. She's got nothing else to prove.
0: She's the best all time.
2: She's the best all time.
0: She's 44 years old. She's got two kids, and she's going to play singles at Wimbledon.
1: She's also just lost some weight, too. Maybe she's just trying to prove herself.
0: I think that's what she's doing, yeah. She's like us, BB Show. Yep. She's a racket sport.
2: Yeah, but she did it chunky, which is even more impressive.
0: That's what some...
2: If she wins after losing weight, I'm not as impressed.
0: An interviewer should say to her, you did it, chunky. You did it right. Don't come back here. Your days are done here.
1: Yeah. I don't think that you should do anything to upset Serena Williams.
2: She'd kill me. Yeah.
0: It's been... I think it's a... 4 years since she's played in Wimbledon, and she's going back as a wild card. What do you think her odds are? Success?
2: She may win it.
0: No.
2: I hope she does.
0: No, but she's so old. I mean, I can't say so. She's 44.
2: Yeah.
0: She's I can't imagine she's going to win it. That would be incredible, though. But she's back. I just am so stunned. It seems like once you retire, I mean, from that sport, 4 years later, that'd be hard to come back from.
1: I still think she can probably beat most people.
2: Yeah.
0: Well, most people, but not elite.
2: I mean, who's really, like, Coco Gauff?
0: I don't know who the women players are. I don't really watch tennis that much. I don't know who they are that would be. I saw this. I know you're a Scottie Scheffler man in the world of golf. He lost this weekend and played okay, but didn't ever really make a charge on Sunday. I saw an analyst say he is not a big enough a-hole to dominate golf. He's too likable. He's too nice. And he spends time with his family. When somebody who's like a real grinded out a-hole, only concerned about golf, would be out practicing more. You think that's the case?
2: Probably so.
0: He's got great gifts and great talent, but he doesn't grind.
2: I mean, he's 30. He's got all the money in the world. He's got kids. And he even said, he goes, I just want to be a good dad.
0: Well, I've heard him say that.
2: Yeah.
0: He's like, the first thing on my obituary should not be great golfer. It should be great father. Which, of course, we all go, come on.
2: Come on.
0: I mean, he said that on Father's Day. We're like, enough already. Yeah. Let's play Put Up or Shut Up Rock and Roll Trivia. Days of this game are dwindling. We're replacing it with Stairway to 7 in a couple of weeks on July 7th. We're going to make the change. Want to be one of the last players to play Digital Dim? 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He answered these questions many years ago. Game was originally played 9 years ago. If you can best him today, you win all of Red Rachel's money. How much money do you have?
1: I think I have $40.
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0: Put up or shut up rock and roll trivia. Trucker Rich is on the line to play for $40 right out of Red Rachel's pocket today. Biggie's not here with us today.
12: Fluid. He's out with fluid.
0: Just updating everyone. Tried to come in barefoot. We said no. Mm-mm, no.
1: Thanks.
0: Can't do it. So Trucker Rich will try to answer these questions that Chris Dim, Digital Dim, answered many years ago, 9 years in this particular case, trying to get as many right or more right than Chris Dim did on that day, and whoever gets more right is the winner. If you tie, you fly with PTI, Trucker Rich. That's Piedmont Triad International Airport. Tie him or beat him, and we'll give you a $500 gift voucher to anywhere they fly. Trucker Rich, hello, and how are you?
13: Good morning. I'm doing well. How about yourself?
0: Doing real well. Glad to hear it. We're going to put 2 minutes on the clock for you here. Give you 10 questions about music and rock and roll. Once you're done with that, we will have Digital Dim and replay his answers from 9 years ago, these same questions. Whoever gets more right is the winner and takes that cash. There is an audio component of question number one, and we'll start the clock after I complete that question. Are you ready, sir?
13: Yes, sir.
0: Good luck to you. Two famous British singers are singing on this song recorded in 2017. The song is called 20 Fine Fingers. Here's a bit of the song.
14: 20 fine fingers feel so divine. 20 fine fingers.
0: Name either of the two famous British singers performing on that.
13: Paul McCartney.
0: Correct. True or false, Malcolm Young, AC/DC's guitarist, once worked in a bra factory as a sewing machine mechanic.
13: True.
0: Yes. Who was the first Canadian artist to have a number one album in the United States? Bryan Adams, Neil Young, or Justin Bieber?
13: Let's go with the Biebs.
0: No. True or false, there is a real island off the Florida Keys called Kokomo, and some of the Beach Boys vacationed nearby in 1988. They wrote the song Kokomo while on that vacation. True or false?
13: False.
0: Correct. What song is this? Yes. What rock group that formed in 1970 had their biggest U.S. Hot 100 hit in 1998, 28 years after forming?
13: 1970, 1980, Joe, I pass.
0: Which Eagle did Don Henley say was the funniest members of the Eagles of all time?
13: Joe Walsh.
0: Correct. U2 toured in 2017 to celebrate the 30th anniversary of what iconic album from 1987?
13: Joshua Tree.
0: Yes. What song is this? Living like a lover with a red iPhone.
13: Looking like a tramp, like a video. Pour Some Sugar on Me.
0: Yes. I'll give you the title of an album from the 1980s. You give me the artist or band that released the album. Working Class Dog.
13: Rick Springfield.
0: Yes. What rock group that formed in 1970 had their biggest U.S. Hot 100 hit in 1998?
13: God, nothing's coming to mind.
0: Out of time, I'm afraid, but that's an eight that I see there today. Am I right on this? I mean, let me count this up again. Now, he missed that one. He got Working Class Dog. He got that one. I have an eight here today on my scorecard. So that's a very good score,
2: man.
1: Wow.
0: From Trucker Rich. He knows his stuff. Okay. Now, originally, this game was played on February 9th, 2017. That's 9 years ago. Are we going to get a tie, perhaps, today, or a win for Trucker Rich? There will be no body bag, obviously. That would be an All About Care body bag, All About Care Heating and Air body bag t-shirt. Not going to Rich. What do you think, BB Show?
2: I think we're going to have a tie today. Going with an eight.
0: All right. You think Chris Dim will get an eight? He did this already 9 years ago on February 9th, 2017. Red Rachel.
1: I think he'll squeak out a win, and Chris Dim will get a nine.
0: All right. She's going with a nine. Originally on this date back in 2017, Joe scored a five. Trucker Rich has an eight. Let's go back in time and see what Digital Dim can do. Two famous British singers are singing on this new song called 20 Fine Fingers. Name either of the singers.
14: 25 fingers feel so divine. 25 fingers.
15: Sounds like I hear Paul McCartney's voice.
0: You're right, yes. True or false, Malcolm Young, AC/DC's guitarist, once worked in a bra factory on a sewing sewing machine mechanic.
15: True.
0: Yes. Who was the first Canadian artist to have a number one album in the United States? Bryan Adams, Neil Young, or Justin Bieber?
15: Ooh, I bet it was Neil Young.
0: Correct. True or false, there is a real island off the Florida Keys called Kokomo. Some of the Beach Boys vacationed nearby in 1988 and wrote the song Kokomo while on that vacation.
15: Completely false.
0: Made every bit of that up. What song is this?
14: And I could tell it would be long, it was with me, yeah, me.
15: I love rock and roll.
0: Yes. What rock group that formed in 1970 had their biggest U.S. Hot 100 hit in 1998?
15: Wow, now that's a puzzler. The Eagles.
0: No. Which Eagle? Which Eagle did Don Henley say was the funniest member of the Eagles all time?
15: It's got to be Joe Walsh, right?
0: It is.
15: Yeah.
0: U2 is touring this year to celebrate the 30th anniversary of what iconic album that obviously came out 30 years ago?
15: The Joshua Tree.
0: Yes. What song is this?
15: Demolition Woman, can I be your man?
2: Your man.
15: Your man. Pour Some Sugar on Me.
0: No helping, David.
2: I'm just singing backup.
0: That's correct. I'll give you the title of an album from the 1980s. You give me the artist or band that released it. Working Class Dog.
15: I believe is Rick Springfield.
0: Holy cow. You know I wish that I
2: had Jesse. Got a dog on the cover, I think.
0: Right.
15: Wearing a suit.
0: Do you know that?
15: Or a necktie.
2: It's a Bud Light. What's his name?
15: Yeah, it looks like Spud McKenzie.
2: Spud McKenzie dog.
0: Did you know that one too, Dad?
2: Yeah.
0: That's good. Nine
2: They're
0: out
2: sitting
0: of 10.
2: In the back of a car.
15: I thought he was wearing a white shirt at a desk and a necktie.
2: Oh, maybe he was. I thought they were sitting in the back of a limo. Maybe I'm thinking of another album.
0: Man. 9 out of 10. Which means 9 to 8 today is the final. Boy, Trucker Rich, you gave Digital Dim a run for his money. Wherever he is, he just sat up. I can tell you that.
13: Well, it was good. That's probably my best showing against him. So
0: great score. 9 to 8 mm-hmm. is the final. And Red Rachel got that exactly right. We don't have a thing for you. Not a thing.
2: No.
0: Except a thank you. Thank
1: good
0: you.
1: Good job.
0: Try again if you'd like. And the final score again today, 9 to 8. That's better than the first go-round when Chris Dim won 9 to 5. Over Joe. And we go back through them. Now, again, we played this game originally in February of 2017. Here are all the answers. See if you can get the other one. This is a song called 20 Fine Fingers. One is Paul McCartney.

0: Do you know the other singer on that?
1: I can't place it.
2: Elvis Costello?
0: Yes, that's right.
1: Wow.
0: It is Elvis Costello, yes. A new reissue of Paul McCartney's Flowers in the Dirt just came out and includes a previously unreleased duet with Elvis Costello called 20 Fine Fingers.
1: Dang, Dave.
0: It's pretty good, Dave. You're on fire here. Malcolm Young of AC/DC did work in a bra factory as a sewing machine mechanic at one time.
3: You got the A's, you got the B's. You got the C's.
0: Well, did they take their name? Didn't they get AC/DC off the
1: from
0: back
1: the
0: of
1: sewing machine?
0: Yeah.
1: AC/DC power source.
0: I thought that. I think that is correct. First Canadian to have a number one album in the U.S. It was Neil Young. The album is Harvest. That's one of the hit songs off that. True or false, there's a real island off the Florida Keys called Kokomo. Some of the Beach Boys vacationed there in 1988 and wrote this song while they were on that vacation. That's 100% made up. There is no Kokomo.
1: It's a city in, like, what?
4: Indiana.
1: Indiana?
4: Yeah,
0: I guess so. But there is no island off Florida Keys.
5: Yeah. I really expected to one day go to Kokomo. I was very disappointed as I got older.
0: Did you like the song?
5: Loved it.
0: Oh, me too. Man.
5: You know what movie you think of?
0: Of course, Cocktail.
5: Great movie, too.
0: So good. I was working at the barbecue restaurant. We used to just sing it. Oh, so good.
5: I think I saw Cocktail for the first time when I was 11 or 12, and I convinced myself that was going to be my life.
0: Wonderful. Really?
1: Boy, you could not have missed further.
5: Yeah. God, what it's like to have hopes and dreams.
0: You've forgotten all those by now, haven't you?
4: They're gone. The city in Indiana is more entertaining than this song.
0: I love this song. I love it.
5: Great song.
0: This is on my lunchtime top five for 14 weeks in a row.
1: Your what?
0: My lunchtime top five. I used to sit with the same four guys at lunch every day. And every Monday, I would come out with Chris Kelly's lunchtime top five, and I would list my top five songs of the week. And this was number one for 14 weeks in a row.
3: After 14 straight weeks.
4: Here in the same booth.
0: On the lunchtime top five.
1: No!
0: Stand by REM finally knocked it off its perch in November of 1988.
1: Wow.
0: That's how long it took for one song to be knocked off. That holds the record as number one on lunchtime top five the longest.
5: Say you were a virgin for one.
0: I would eat my captain's wafers and it would be unveiled every Monday. I'd go through the weekend and say, all right, here it is. And I'd unveil it from 5 to 1, of course. Man, those were the days.
1: Wasn't the first line in the song or one of the early lines in the Florida Keys?
0: Yeah, that's yes, exactly right.
1: But yeah, it's all
0: but
1: made
0: it's
1: up.
0: Not there. That's all made up, exactly. What rock group that formed in 1970 had their biggest U.S. Hot 100 hit in 1998? That is
1: challenging.
0: Only one Chris didn't miss, David.
4: I can't. I've been. That's the one that's been racking my brain. I've been sitting here trying to think of it the whole time. I'm trying to think of what happened in 98. I think brought somebody back.
0: I think it's from a movie. I think. The band is still performing today. Still on tour
1: from
0: today.
1: A
0: I believe.
1: Movie
4: soundtrack of a movie.
0: I think it is. I think.
1: No, it couldn't. It can't be. Don't. No. Those. That was an '80s movie. I'm stoned.
4: I give up.
0: Aerosmith. Is this from that Armageddon movie?
4: Armageddon. Yeah.
0: 98. This is the biggest hit.
4: I didn't even think movie. I was thinking,
0: Don Henley says Joe Walsh is the craziest and by far the funniest member of the Eagles all time.
1: No doubt, craziest.
0: Yeah.
1: No doubt.
0: U2 is touring this year to celebrate the Joshua Tree. This is one of the hits off of it.
4: Great album. Biggie don't like it.
0: Biggie don't like U2.
5: No. I like two U2 songs and that's it.
0: Is this one of them? No.
5: No, God, no. This is horrific.
0: What are they?
5: New Year's Day, yeah. Sunday Bloody Sunday.
0: I think New Year's Day's on this album too, isn't it? Am I wrong?
1: No.
0: I'm wrong. I'm totally wrong. I'll give you the title of an album from the 80s. You give me the band that released it, Working Class Dolls. You know that's Rick Springfield. And that's the game. Another chance for you to win tomorrow. That's close from 9 to 8.
1: Yeah.
0: How about that Aerosmith question?
4: I knew it.
6: I was going to say, I knew that. I would have been 1 to 9. I would have been the only one I got.
0: You would have gotten that right.
6: No, I would have got the Pour Some Sugar on Me. And
0: Formed in 1970, and then that's their biggest hit. Do you like Armageddon?
5: Oh, I love Armageddon.
0: I've not seen that.
5: Every time it's on TV, I'm watching.
0: Really?
5: Yes.
0: That good. You know, B.B. Shea discovered a movie that I've loved for years. He watched it over the weekend. I'm going to give you his review of it. It's real. I can't say another word. I love the movie. Also, a relationship beige flag involving a television show. Speaking of entertainment, next, Two Guys Named Chris show.
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2: Fact checker Rusty's weighing in on that put up or shut up rock and roll trivia game. He says, and he's right, he sent me the proof here. The question was about Rick Springfield, and it was name the artist who released this album, Working Class Dog, and they were talking about, was the dog on the cover? Chris Dim said he was wearing a certain tie, like behind a desk, and Dave said, no, he's in the back of a limousine, like the back of a car. So there was confusion there. There are two different albums. One is Working Class Dog, where he is behind a desk with a coat and tie, or with a tie on, and his, you know, he looks like he's working in an office. And then the follow-up album is Success Hasn't Spoiled Me Yet, and the dog is in the back of a limousine with other dogs. Like, he's made it now, you know. Pretty cool.
8: Okay.
2: Both of them. And that's the Spuds McKenzie-looking dog. That y'all don't even know who that is, but that type of dog, that's Rick Springfield's actual dog that mm-hmm. was on the... Mm. So he put him on the cover of two albums.
9: So those were two different albums, not like alternate covers?
2: No, it was the first one's Working Class Dog, the other one is Success Hasn't Spoiled Me Yet.
9: Okay.
2: There's Rick Springfield confusion all over the place. Remember when he went on the Today Show, they thought he sang a song he actually didn't sing, and the ladies on the Today Show got caught.
10: How many Rick Springfield fans are there out here?
11: Come on.
10: Oh, yeah.
12: Jesse's girl.
13: Is he sing 8675309? Is that Rick?
14: That's the two tones.
10: The two tones. Wow. Very close. Wow. But again, they're big fans of Rick Springfield.
2: That's like something we would do.
8: Everybody was wrong all the way around.
2: Everybody. In fact, they started singing 8675309, which is Tommy Two Tone. And Rick Springfield goes, that's Tommy Two Tone. And then Al Roker says, that's the Two Tones. It's not a band called the Two Tones. That's Tommy Two Tone. And Rick Springfield had to be sitting there like, I can't even get my music right here. But we're sitting here. I'm sitting here playing their songs.
9: There's nothing worse than those girls just being loud and proud singing that song. And they had no idea who sang the song.
2: No, they had no. 8-6. And they were just, oh, man.
9: Having the time of their lives.
2: Screaming it
9: out.
2: Made
9: me so mad.
2: And there's Rick Springfield. Like, no. By the way, fact checker Rusty's in Omaha for the Tar Heels. They play tonight against Oklahoma for the College World Series. And I've received your messages. And most of them have said, keep the Tar Heels' name out your mouth. Do not predict a win or loss for the Tar Heels. We do not want it jinxed. There's one game to go. Whatever you do. In fact, Eddie says, please don't Kelly curse the Tar Heels. Please do mention that the pitcher will be Harry Holstaff. That is my favorite thing you ever say. You know Harry Holstaff's going tonight for the Tar Heels. You know what that means?
8: No.
2: You don't know what that means?
8: No.
2: There is no tomorrow.

0: This is the last game of the season.
1: Okay.
0: It's game seven of the World Series. So who's the pitcher? Harry Holstaff.
1: Okay.
0: The whole team is available to pitch.
1: Holstaff.
0: The entire staff is available to pitch. And just remember, you should watch this game. It's not every day that your fake alma mater goes for their first national title in baseball. That's true. The Tar Heels are going for it tonight against Oklahoma. I will make a prediction. I will not.
1: Please don't.
0: I will not. And as is my tradition, I won't watch. How's that? How's that for you?
2: Will we get some commentary tomorrow?
0: Yes, I'll tell you. I'll tell you exactly what went right and wrong for the Tar Heels in every possible way. Is this a beige flag in a relationship? Beige flags are not quite red flags, but your boyfriend or your girlfriend does something, you're just like, it's not quite right. I read such a weird one. Woman says she's been dating her boyfriend for a little bit less than a year, like 9 months. He refuses to watch the last episode of any show because he doesn't want it to end. They're getting ready to start up The Bear.
1: Yeah.
0: He won't watch. He says, I'll watch all the way to the next to last, but I don't ever want to finish the show. She says he loves The Office, Friends, and Seinfeld. Hasn't seen the finale of any of them.
2: He is not alone.
0: You've heard of this.
2: My best friend in the whole wide world put me onto this show called New Girl, which I love. She put me onto it. I've watched all the episodes, and I watched the finale, and I thought it had the greatest finale. I thought it was just the perfect ending, and I said, oh, my God.
0: Yeah.
2: You know, what about that last episode? She's like, oh, I've never seen it.
0: What?
2: And I said, what? And she said, yeah, because if I watch it, it'll be over. And I said, you can just start it over.
0: Yeah. No, but once I do find disappointment when I'm done. You know, I just watched that show, The Americans, and I told my wife, why don't we watch this like once a week instead of binging four episodes at a time so it'll last longer? And she goes, no, I can't. We got to get to the next one. So we did. I mean, we watched like everybody else. We watched all six seasons in like 3 months, less 2 months. And when it was over, it was like, oh, it was so good, but so disappointing that it's done, you know? So she never watches the finale.
2: No, I mean, I had to force her to, because I was like, I can't reference this with you, because it was a perfect ending. There's a character in the show that was throughout like almost every season, he kept trying to pull a prank, and he would either go too big or too small, and he pulled a perfect prank in the last episode, and I was like, but you don't know the prank.
0: Yeah. She wouldn't do it. She wouldn't watch the
2: ending. She finally did. And then she said she felt sad. And I was like, well, that's too bad. You put me onto the show.
0: When it's done, you're sad. So this guy.
2: It's strange.
0: It is strange. Would you have a problem dating someone who would not watch the final episode of any show? The very final. This is the finale of any show.
2: I mean,
0: that's quirky.
2: As long as they didn't have a problem with me watching it, you do you.
0: Yeah.
2: I would think it was weird, and I would put it in a journal somewhere just in case I need it later, you know?
0: That's one of the strangest things I've ever heard. Isn't that weird?
1: Yeah, I wouldn't call that a beige flag either. I wouldn't even consider that a thing. That's just a quirk.
0: How about the other one? The other one I read. Beige flag. My boyfriend sleeps with one sock on and one sock off.
1: All right. Now we got a problem.
2: Yeah, that you might want to run away.
1: That's creeping up into red flag territory.
2: I think that we need to make up a new flag for that.
0: Really? That's a
2: sociopath flag?
0: He says his right foot gets cold, his left one doesn't.
1: Yeah, that sounds like a problem,
2: You need to go to the doctor flag.
0: Yeah. I think he's got diabetes.
1: That's like sleeping with jeans on. Yeah.
0: Oh, that's terrible.
1: That's terrible. That's a red flag.
0: Oh, my God. You ever done that?
1: Oh, yeah, once, and I'll never do it again.
2: Can you nap with jeans on? Is that allowed?
1: No sleeping with jeans on.
0: Not in the bed. You can't go to bed.
2: Oh, not on the couch. Well,
0: you fall asleep on the couch, you know, but if you're sitting there, but... Yeah, no way. One time when I was young, I had a dream that I was like late for school. So I woke up and got dressed really, really fast and then looked at the clock and it was really like midnight. You know, it was not late for school. And the next morning I thought, oh, that was a weird dream. And when I drew back the covers, I was completely dressed. I had actually done it. We have sleeping issues like that. And I was completely dressed for school, probably wearing exactly what I'm wearing today. You know, the golf shirt and the jeans.
2: Same outfit and all.
0: Pretty much. You know, I haven't changed my...
2: Do we need to take you shopping?
0: No.
1: Yeah.
0: I'm against that. I'm 100% against... I'm gifted clothing. I was given two shirts for Father's Day. And so now it's like... And I'm probably going to get rid of two. It's like two come in, two go out. That's going to be my new rule, I think. It's like if I get anything new, I want the other two to go. Does that make sense?
1: Yeah.
2: I mean, you got to have the right number of hangers.
0: Exactly. And so I've got, my wife got me two nice new shirts, and so I'm going to get rid of two others, I think. She's trying to organize me, too. She got me a thing that I can put in my car that, like, my phone can lay on the dash, so everything is up there, and it doesn't slide around. I really like that.
2: How long have you two been married?
0: 24 years, almost.
2: So after 24 years, I'm still not going to be done trying to organize Okay.
0: Oh, it'll get worse. You're gonna keep trying to change them, you know.
2: Okay. And so you never accept it. You just keep trying.
0: No. And she gave me these wonderful cards that were like pre-made with pictures, you know, like personal pictures, but it was in the form of a card. And I said, this is so great. I love this. And she said, you're not going to believe how much I paid. I said, I don't know. Because when I buy a card, it's always $6. I said, $6.50. $2.19. She got to lord that all over me on Father's Day. It's a wonderful experience, as you can imagine. That one sock on, one sock off, I don't know. That seems a little over the line.
2: You need to run.
0: Coming up here on the Two Guys Named Chris Show, the dumbest reason anyone has ever become famous in America. Think about it. What do you think? That's next. Two Guys Named Chris Show.
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4: B.B. Shea did two things that I don't believe he had done before this week, and he's told me about both of them. First, B.B. Shea told me he saw the movie JFK, and I love that movie.
5: Blew my mind.
4: It's great, isn't it?
5: So good.
4: It's really a conspiracy theorist look at the murder of John F. Kennedy.
5: If you're into conspiracy theories, especially the Kennedy assassination, it is the movie for you.
4: You know, that's my one thing. When you get to heaven, you get to ask God one question. I would ask, you know, what happened with Kennedy? But the knock on that is if he says, well, obviously it was Oswald. Move on in. You know, that's it. So then you're like, oh, I wasted my one.
5: That and the judgment. Really? That's what you want to know?
4: That's what I want to know.
5: Of all the things in the world, that's what you want to know.
4: That's what I want to know. Who shot? Was it really? Because when you watch JFK, that movie's now 30-something. I think they did that. It was right before the 30th anniversary of his death. Now he's been dead 63 years. God, it's crazy. Because I saw that movie in the theaters, you know. How am I this old? I don't understand.
6: You tell us.
4: I don't know. It's like, my God. It's like, geez. But I saw that movie in the theaters, and I loved it. And there are a ton of huge stars in it. I mean, John Candy's in it. Mm. And, oh, my gosh. You know who's in it? Walter Matthau and Jack Lemmon.
5: Ed Asner. Like, Ed amazing, Asner is amazing
4: in.
5: Cast.
4: All these old school. Tommy Lee Jones is a huge part in it. Of course, Kevin Costner. Mm. Donald Sutherland.
5: Maybe my best favorite part in the movie.
4: His best 10 minutes on screen.
5: Yes.
4: You cannot look away. It's that good. So after watching it, do you think Oswald killed Kennedy alone, or do you think it was a conspiracy?
5: I want to believe it was a conspiracy.
4: Me too.
5: But they were going through all the shooting. They were like, they were up in the book depository.
4: Yep.
5: They're like, there's no way that this guy with this rifle and this position with his lack of shooting knowledge can fire off 3 shots in 6 seconds. It doesn't make sense. Which made me think, what if he just got lucky?
4: Yeah, it's possible.
5: What if, you know, the one thing in his life that went right was the bullet that killed the president.
4: And there's like a tree in his way.
5: There's a tree in the way.
4: Yeah. How could he do it? He's no good. He's a bad shot. All this stuff. If he did it alone, he must have just got lucky. Yeah. And I'll tell you one other thing about it. I read a book by Stephen King, 11/22/63. You saw the miniseries.
5: Saw the show.
4: Was it good?
5: Amazing.
4: The book is fantastic. Mm. It's ranked as one of King's best books. It's 1,000 pages. And the premise is excellent. You have to go, you're given a choice. Do you want to go back in time and stop the Kennedy assassination? But to go back, you don't just go back to like the day before. You go back to like 1954, and you have to live 9 years in that time to get to that part. So you have to give up your life here and go back in time. Great premise. Ooh. That's Stephen King, baby.
5: But when you come back to the real world, no time has passed.
4: No time has passed. You go, but you look different. Like you've aged 9 years, but you're back at this date. Huh. It's really odd.
6: Okay.
4: Great premise to it. So the guy goes back once and like he lives several years and then doesn't get to do it. So he comes back and then he goes back again. He has to live another 9 years. And that's why it's 1,000 pages long. And it is such a heartbreaking and great movie. But I read the book. After the book was done, I usually don't read the Stephen King like afterward that he wrote, but it was like 4 or 5 pages. So I thought, all right, let me see what he says here. And he talks about the writing of it and the research. And at the very end, he says, by the way, just in case you're curious, I researched for this book, The Kennedy Assassination, for 2 years. And at the end of the day, I'm 99.9% sure that Lee Harvey Oswald acted alone, which disappointed me because I've always thought, if you see JFK, you think it's conspiracy.
5: I know it's basically, you know, historical fiction.
4: Yeah.
5: But if the stuff presented was real and like a part of the Warren Commission and all that, it's hard to believe he acted alone. And when Stephen King says things like that, it makes me think he's a part of the conspiracy.
4: It could be. He could be in on it. Mm-hmm. He just said, you know, in case you're curious, my thoughts on it. And he said, I went into it with an open mind. I think Oswald, that's probably what happened, that Oswald acted alone. But geez, a lot of things in that movie point to who knows who's involved. You know, it's through everything at the wall. It's really well done. I'm glad you saw that.
5: Yeah, I liked it. The biggest takeaway I got from it was the three bullets that they say were shot caused seven wounds amongst the people in the car.
4: Yeah.
5: There's a magic bullet theory that it turned left and then went back right.
4: Yeah.
5: At the speed that it came out of the gun, which is unbelievable to believe.
4: It's really hard. When you see that, you're like, well, how's that bullet zigzagging all over the place like that? Because of the three, like one of them misfired and like a ricochet hit a guy, you know, like a fragment hit a guy way far away. And then the second one, and then the third one was like, you know, the kill shot.
5: But then multiple people, witnesses there on the day of, said it was a lot more than three shots. Seven or eight shots were fired.
4: See, so. And they heard shots coming from a different location, the grassy knoll.
5: Yeah.
4: You know, you hear that all the time. Speaking of grass, B.B. Shea did something you just told us. He played golf yesterday, day before.
5: On Saturday, yeah. Day before yesterday.
4: The back nine, barefoot.
5: Barefoot.
4: You're a hick.
5: Thank you. That's what we were going for.
6: I love it.
4: Yeah. You and your friend took off your shoes. Mm-hmm. Why?
5: Try to get sun on our feet. We have bad tan lines on our feet. It's like I dipped my foot in milk. That's what it looks like. And in an attempt to try to get some sun on my feet, played the back nine with no shoes. And it was amazing.
6: Who is looking at your feet? Why do you care about that?
5: I'm barefoot a lot.
4: Well, he's dating now.
5: Yeah, I'm dating now. And I'm self-conscious.
4: Mm-hmm. About your feet.
5: About my white feet.
4: But wouldn't you just think... You could go into a tanning bed or something, you know.
5: I could.
4: Mm-hmm. Do you know, I just read that there is a huge amount, I believe it was like 3,200 people go to the emergency room every year with tanning bed injuries.
6: Mm-hmm.
4: You know this. You would never get in a tanning
6: bed. They're not safe. I know that it's not going out in the sun, but it's dangerous. It's terrible for you, and you can burn yourself.
4: Would the injuries all be like sunburn, or would some be like, the lid fell on me?
6: I think that can happen. I also think that you can like touch one of the coils or whatever that makes the heat. I think there's so many ways to get injured.
4: Mm-hmm. I was in one once, completely nude. I was 17, and I said, and they were huge. They were all the rage. And a girl that worked at the barbecue restaurant she ran one out of her house. She and her husband.
6: That sounds sketchy.
4: Yeah, big time. Oh, it's as sketchy as it gets. And I said, I want access to your tanning bed. So she gave me like 30 minutes in the tanning bed. And she goes, you can put on swim trunks or you can go nude. And I was like, I'll go nude. I assumed she was coming on to me. She was not.
6: Did they sanitize it real nice after you got out of there?
4: Absolutely. You can imagine. This was 1987. I'm sure they sanitized it very, very well. But anyway, B.B. Shea peeled off his shoes to play the back nine shoeless yesterday. One other time I've seen that. We took a Myrtle Beach golf trip once, and we took a pickup truck to go play golf, and this guy rode in the back of the pickup truck, and when we got to the golf course, he took off his shoes. I assumed he was putting on his golf shoes. He was not. He was just playing barefoot. So we all looked at him like, you're not serious, are you? And he's like, oh, yeah, I only play barefoot.
6: I love being barefoot. I mean, I wouldn't do it to tan my feet. But, I mean, if it were up to me, we'd get rid of shoes and nobody would wear shoes anymore.
4: But weren't you, you know, I've been to Jamaica a couple of times. Those guys never wear shoes. And their feet are all flat and very tough. You know, wherever they go, they can step on anything. It doesn't matter. It's like they're so calloused up. Did it hurt your feet at all?
5: No, it felt great.
4: What about the cart path?
5: I mean, yeah, it was hot, so I kind of had to, you know, walk gingerly. But like stepping on the green, it was so nice and flush.
4: Yeah,
5: it was great.
4: Did it? You know, because of course, when you play golf, you wear spikes. Uh-huh. Or, you know, did that bother you at all?
5: No,
4: that,
5: not at all. Yeah. No.
4: I think that's I don't think they really need spikes.
5: Don't. That's just they just need you to spend more money on golf shoes.
4: Oh, I gotta have golf spikes. No, I don't think so either. So B.B. Shea celebrates summer by going out and playing golf barefoot. I've only seen that one time, and it was just like, geez, what are you? It's like he's going to shinny up a tree or something when it was all done, you know, because he was barefoot. Very odd. This date in history that we were just talking about, JFK, President Nixon lowered the voting age to 18 56 years ago today, 1970. Congress had formalized it as the 26th Amendment, and he signed the measure doing that. 56 years ago today. 18, I think that's the right age to vote.
6: No, I don't think so.
4: I think a lot higher.
6: You talked to an 18-year-old lately?
4: I have. They're not that old.
6: I mean, hey, you find one every now and then. You're like, wow.
4: Yeah.
6: But the majority of, and you know, I don't think the majority of people that are 18 vote.
4: I don't either.
6: I mean, I don't know the numbers. That's just a guess. But if you go up to your local 18-year-old,
4: they don't vote.
6: They have no idea.
4: What do you think? 25, really? Honestly.
6: Yeah.
4: 21. I mean, 21, you could drink a beer. The truth is, it should be 25, the voting age.
6: Yeah. I voted the first time I was eligible to vote. Mm-hmm. And I mean, I feel like at that age, you're still doing what your parents tell you to do. I mean, I was still living with my parents, and I mean,
4: I always have.
6: Yeah.
4: I've always voted their way. I was excited to vote when I was 18.
6: I was excited, yeah, too.
4: I was in college, and I was like, I'm going to do this. You know, I'm going to vote for the first time ever. And now it's like you have to make time to vote. It's like, I got to go by here and do this. You know, it was like a chore to vote now. But anyway, 18. But really, you don't really start to understand things until you're at least in your 20s.
6: You haven't paid a lot of taxes. Dealt with a lot of insurance and all that. I mean, I didn't start having issues with insurance until I was in my 20s.
4: Yeah. No, I agree. You start to figure that out when you get into your 20s. From other countries, an Australian town crier has earned a spot in the Guinness World Record book. He yelled at a 122.4 decibel level, which is the loudest yell that has ever been recorded. What he does is go around and he you know, says things that are happening. It's so weird to have a town crier.
7: No!
4: That's the guy.
7: Microphone! Sports car!
8: Can I please have a shave?
4: His name is Joseph McGrail.
7: God bless Australia.
4: They call him Lord Joseph in Australia. And he goes around announcing the things that happen in Australian law. So weird.
6: Some light bullying could have put a stop to this a long time ago.
4: That should have been stopped. There's a guy in England that I thought it was so funny. When anything major happens in England, he shows up and makes the announcement. This is when Prince Harry became engaged to Meghan Markle.
9: Oh, yay! Oh, yay! Oh, yay! Buckingham Palace proudly announced the engagement of Prince Harry and Meghan Markle. God save the Queen!
4: Now, at that point, and that was all over the news and everything, he came out, you know, and the couple was standing there and all. So everybody's like, oh, that's the town crier officially there in London. He's not. He's just a guy. He's just not. He said later, oh, yeah, I just go do that.
6: No one's claiming the title.
4: No,
6: he
4: just did it. No. Now, the guy in Australia who just set the record, he's the official town crier for Canberra, which is a city in Australia. I believe it's the capital of Australia. But that guy in England, he's just like, no, I'm just some dude. You could do that.
6: Yeah, you could have tweeted that, man.
4: BB Shea could be the town crier if he wanted to be. You're talking about the voting age, Dave. You think 18 is appropriate or should it be higher?
10: Well, I think 18 is appropriate. P1 here. I think 18 is appropriate. The reason the law was changed was in response to the Vietnam War.
4: Yes.
10: Because people were able to die at 18. They felt they should be able to vote at 18.
4: Now, that's a fact. I do agree with that. But we probably shouldn't be able to do either at 18, you know. They shouldn't be able to send you off to war at 18, especially against your will. I think 21 is more appropriate. What if they raised both ages to 21, Dave?
10: I think you'd still have the same issues you have now. I think if you got somebody that's able to go out and fight for the country, they probably have at least some sort of an opinion. Somebody that's sitting on their couch playing a video game might be a little different story.
4: Fact, but that's what most of our 18-year-olds are doing now.
6: I was going to say what they could do. Obviously, this would never happen, but they could make the voting age 25. Unless you're in the military, then you can vote. That's a special privilege of being in the military.
4: Well, wouldn't that? And they could never do that.
6: They would never be able to do it, but that would be great.
4: Thank you, Dave. Look at the way you think out of the box like that. Yeah, you can't vote until you're 25, but if you serve, you can vote.
6: Because then it could boost the number of people in the military if they really wanted to vote.
4: They really wanted to vote. Interesting. That would never, ever happen.
6: No, it would never happen.
4: No, you couldn't do that. Well, some people say you should have to pass like some sort of little test to vote, you know, like you know a little something about the country.
6: Somebody's always got to say, somebody always has something to say about that. But and I'm not talking about, you know, I'm not talking about making them take a chemistry test.
4: Just an easy test? What should it be like about the history of the country?
6: Well, everybody would fail that one.
4: I know, yeah.
6: I'm thinking something very simple, you know, basic little just test.
4: Basic little know a little something about your country or whatever it might be. As we enter summertime here, they've done a list, too, of the best rock songs about summer. And I liked them. I thought they were cool. I had B.B. Shea grab a few of them. And there are some really good ones here. That's number five. You like it, I can tell.
11: This is a great song. This is a vibe.
4: If you're on the beach hearing this, maybe you've had a gummy.
6: Like that's just so funny, because when I heard this, I was like, ah, stoners.
4: You do that. I mean, your troubles just melt away when you start. Don't you? Look at Baby Shays in there.
5: Oh, this is great.
4: It's a great song.
6: I stand by what I said.
4: Seals and Croft. You grab a gummy or three. You got a summer day. I like that very, very much. Now the summer has started. Go-Go's. I'm a fan.
5: Yeah.
4: These are summer songs. Good one.
5: This is great.
4: Sometimes when I'm on social media, as I rarely am, I will see videos from like the last day of school, 1988, and they're always playing this, and the kids look so happy, and I was one of them. It's just like, geez, it all goes so bad from here. Man, it's going to get so much worse.
6: You had no idea.
4: No, just enjoy the moment, you know, because it's getting ready to get so much worse.
11: Town, summer in the city, back of my neck getting dirty and gritty. Bend down, isn't it a pity? Doesn't seem to be a shadow in the city.
4: I think this is like a protest song against the cops.
11: I said, walking on the sidewalk harder than a match, yeah.
4: I think. Could be wrong. Summer in the City. That's 1966. Come on, come on. That's the oldest song. You know, I love Summer Breeze, but I think the one, and this was from Variety, I believe they were talking about the best songs for the summer, rock songs for the summer. The one they have at number one is my favorite, Boys of Summer. What do you think of this one, BB Show?
5: This is great. This is,
4: I love that.
5: This may be the best
4: one. I think so, too.
5: Yeah.
4: This is my, and Summer Breeze are my two. This song, every time I hear it, I just fall more in love with it. I love this song. It just, and it's like summer's over is what it's about. You know, it's like there's nobody on the streets, nobody on the beach. And he's talking about, like, everybody's left. Now the Boys of Summer have gone. And I think it's, like, sad, you know, like at the end of summer.
5: Yeah.
4: You hear it in...
5: It's definitely a longing song.
4: Yeah. You hear it in September and you're just like, oh, okay, summer is gone. Not to be a downer.
6: Yeah, we're just getting started.
4: Yeah. I should guess I should get to my list of television shows with only one member left alive. I previewed this earlier, if you recall. Said that Michael McKean was the only member of Laverne and Shirley left. He played Lenny on it. Only the Beavers left from Leave It to Beaver. Everybody else is gone.
5: Yeah. Jerry
4: Mathers.
5: Mathers.
4: He's 78. The Beaver. His parents, of course, are long gone. And his brother, Tony Dow. And all the different friends that he had on. So did you ever watch that when you were a kid?
5: No, I watched like a couple episodes of it.
4: It was such a squeaky clean 50s show. You know the old joke, the dirtiest thing ever said on television. You've heard this?
5: No.
4: Ward, you were a little hard on the Beaver last night. I railed against it when I heard it. The first time I heard it, I petitioned the radio station where I heard it. I said, this can't be said. Because I grew up on Leave It to Beaver, some. And they were, and at first I didn't get it. I was like, what are they talking about?
5: What is this? Why is everybody laughing?
4: Ward, you were a little hard on the Beaver last night, is the dirtiest thing ever said on television. Gilligan's Island only has Ginger from the show left. She's Tina Louise. She's 92.
6: Wow.
4: She was spotted in New York City last year looking pretty good. People said to her, aren't you Ginger from Gilligan's Island? She is. And only Joyce DeWitt from Three's Company. Y'all ever watch Three's Company?
6: I've seen it.
4: Good show. Well, actually, it's not. It's a dumpster fire. But
6: yeah.
4: at the time, we thought it was good. And only Joyce DeWitt remains. You know, John Ritter died so young.
5: Yeah.
4: Way too young. Let's see a few more of these here. From the Addams Family, Gomez, the dad, John Astin, he's 96, still with us. No, nobody else is still left on that show. Did you watch The Munsters and Addams Family?
5: No, I never watched any of those.
4: You didn't watch those?
6: No.
4: Those were, they're like, Munsters was first, Addams Family was like a year later. I thought it was fun. Well, I mean, both are fun.
5: I mean, the Addams Family lore is still living on. They're doing this Wednesday show on Netflix, and it's huge.
4: That's right. That's right. And that's Addams Family. I always liked it better than the Munsters, but others disagree. And it was the copy. You know how shows will be, like a Western will do real well, like Bonanza, and the next year you've got, I don't know, Big Valley or something. That's what they do. That's what they did at the time. And that one was the copy. The Addams Family was the second. Bewitched and I Dream of Jeannie are
5: okay.
4: Bewitched was first, then yeah. I Dream of Jeannie came along. Well, they're all dead. All dead.
6: Happy Monday.
4: I'm trying to put a positive spin on things. Nobody left in anything. Oh, God, All in the Family. After Rob Reiner died, Sally Struthers was the last one left. Jeez, that's too bad. Let's play the feud. Pick your partner here, your family member. We're going to go through a couple of survey questions, at least two, playing two out of three. You can pick your partner and you want Red Rachel to be on your family today, on your team, or do you want B.B. Shane? We'll play back and forth and pick a winner next here. 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
4: The game is the Big Money Celebrity Family Feud. You know how it's played. Couple of survey questions. Two out of three is what we're looking for here, to sweep or to steal. And Adrian, you can pick your partner. Only two to choose from today. We won't have a floater. You can have Red Rachel or B.B. Shea. Adrian, who you got?
10: I gotta go B.B. Shea.
4: B.B. Shea is chosen first today. B.B. Shea swept the week last week in Pyramid. Let's not forget it. It's impressive. Might re-rack that and run it back here in a couple of weeks.
6: It was a short week.
5: Fair I had enough. One Friday, too.
6: Well, we don't know that.
4: Might continue it with the next short week around the 4th of July. I like short weeks for Pyramid. Hardest game to write. Hardest game. Okay, Scotty, you have Red Rachel playing as your partner today.
10: Let's go, Rachel.
4: Good luck to both of you, all of you. And let's see what happens. Here's the way it works now. We're clearing the decks, and Red Rachel and B.B. Shea will be captains for round one. I'm going to read you a survey question, 100 people surveyed. You'll try to buzz in, say your name when you know the best answer to this. Top nine answers on the board. Rachel, you ready?
6: I'm ready.
4: B.B. Shea, you're ready.
5: Yep.
4: 100 people survey. What do people eat in the hospital?
5: B.B.
4: B.B. Shea.
5: Jell-O.
4: Show us Jell-O. Number one answer is Jell-O. That means, Adrian, you can play or pass that. There are eight answers left. The question again was, what do people eat in the hospital? Jell-O is number one. Eight answers left. Play or pass, Adrian?
10: We'll play.
4: All right. That means, Scotty, you and Rachel think of a steal here, and they'll try to go through and get the other eight answers. If you steal it, we'll take round one. They sweep it, they'll take round one. What do people eat in the hospital? Jell-O's number one. Adrian, what do you say?
10: Gotta go with soup.
4: Show us soup. Number two answer is soup, and that's all forms. Tomato, chicken noodle, all of it. I haven't been in the hospital in a while, but those two really do.
6: Come up a lot.
4: Those are the ones. B.B. Shea.
5: Ice cream.
4: There are seven answers left. Show us ice cream. Number six, ice cream cups. You have Jell-O, soup, and ice cream cups out of the way. There are six left. What do people eat in the hospital? Adrian.
10: Let's go chicken nuggets.
4: Show us chicken nuggets. It's not there. Those get smuggled in sometimes, you know, if you want them. Are you allowed to do that? When somebody's in the hospital, can you bring them food, or is that frowned on?
6: It depends on why they're there. Mm-hmm. Are they a choking risk? Are they on a controlled diet? It's usually frowned upon.
4: God, enough already. I can't give you a food item away, but I've eaten. The last time I ate in a hospital, I wasn't actually the patient, but I did eat the hospital food. B.B. Shea.
5: Juice.
4: Show us juice. No, we have two strikes now, and you've only given three answers. There are six left. Jell-O, soup, and ice cream are gone. Six answers left. What do people eat in the hospital? Back over to you, Adrian. What do you say?
16: Can we get with sandwiches, or do I need to be more specific?
4: I bet you better be more specific. You better be a little more specific on that. I shouldn't say.
16: Tuna fish sandwiches.
4: Show us tuna fish sandwiches. No, it's not there, and that means you have a real opportunity here, Scotty, to steal it. You and Red Rachel can combine here and give your thoughts on it. Scotty, six answers remain. What do people eat in the hospital? Jell-O, soup, and ice cream are gone. Give some suggestions to your captain, Red Rachel. What would you say here? You can list several if you'd like.
17: The first two that come to mind would be mashed potatoes and salad.
4: Mashed potatoes and salad. Red Rachel, you are the captain, so you can take one of those or go off on your own.
6: My first thought, because it's different than Jell-O, I thought pudding, but I also have mashed potatoes. Mm-hmm. So I guess we're going mashed potatoes.
4: All right. For round one, show us mashed potatoes. Number eight is mashed potatoes. Round one goes to Rachel and Scotty. Here they are. Jell-O, soup, crackers, applesauce, pudding, ice cream, yogurt, mashed potatoes, grilled cheese sandwiches. So he said sandwiches. I almost gave it to him.
5: Yeah.
4: But since it specifically said grilled cheese sandwiches. But, you know, salad I thought was a good answer.
6: I feel like you get the food depending on what's wrong with you. Like, because sometimes they'll give you, like, a Salisbury steak or chicken or something like that. Like, they sometimes give you solid food in the hospital.
4: Is that right?
5: Yeah, they'll bring full breakfast up there if you want.
4: Well, listen, that my wife, when she was giving birth to my daughter, we went in early in the morning. And she was like getting ready to be induced. They brought in scrambled eggs, toast, sausage links, and orange juice. And it's just sitting there, piping hot. And I was starving. And I can't even look at that. And of course, I'm the husband. And I was like, oh, of course not.
6: Well, I'll get this out of the way for you.
4: Well, after about a half hour, I was like, well, if you're not going to eat it. And it was pretty good. You know, they say hospital food's awful.
6: I like hospital food. I've had plenty of hospital food.
4: How often are you in the hospital? I didn't know.
6: Well, when I was a kid, I had to have surgery, and I was in for several days. Yes. But I've also had family members, and one of my friends was in the hospital for a while, and she didn't want a lot of her food either. And, I just didn't want her to even have to think about it.
4: You just took it. You just took it from her. What about you, BB?
5: I used to work at the hospital. And, you know,
6: work at a hospital?
4: Can I ask you?
5: Sure.
4: How little do we pay you? He's been a janitor at a school. Mm-hmm. He worked stocking shelves at the grocery store. Mm-hmm. You worked at the hospital. I had no idea.
5: Yeah, I worked at the hospital. And I used to walk up and down the halls. And if people just left food out in the hall, I'd take the cloche off and just eat it. Take a sausage link or something.
4: I like that plastic cloche. The sausage links aren't bad.
5: Yeah.
4: Is the breakfast the best food at the hospital?
5: I think so.
4: I agree. Well, you should have dominated this category.
5: Yeah,
4: you knew a few, though. Well, you knew a few, though.
5: Yeah.
4: Salad? Is there a lot of salad there?
5: I would think salads would be a big one.
4: I do, too. I was a little surprised.
5: I see a lot of apple juice, though. They love apple juice at the hospital.
6: I feel like those little fruit cups, too.
4: Oh, yeah, the fruit cups. Applesauce. Do you see that? Pudding.
5: Yeah.
4: Pudding was a good one. All right. Let's go back to round two here. Round one goes to Rachel and Scotty. They got a steal on that one. This time, Adrian, you and Scotty are the captains. Adrian, are you ready to shout your name?
16: Yep.
4: Scotty, are you ready to shout your name?
16: Yes.
4: All right, 100 women were surveyed. Women only. Top seven answers on the board. Give me one word to describe the last kiss your man gave you.
16: Adrian.
4: Well, if you heard Adrian first. Adrian, what's the answer?
16: Sloppy.
4: Show us. Sloppy. Number two is sloppy. Scotty, one answer beats it. Name one word. Give one word to describe the last kiss your man gave you. Sloppy's number two. Scotty, what beats it?
17: passionate.
4: Show us passionate. Good, it's not there. That means, Adrian, you can play or pass that one. You want to play or pass?
18: Yeah, why not play?
4: All right, you're playing. Okay. So, Scotty, think of a steal that worked for you last time. If you steal this one, you're going to win the game. Now, Adrian, you can run the table here and force overtime. BB Shea, give me one word to describe the last kiss your man gave you. 100 women were surveyed here. Sloppy's number two. What do you say, BB Shea?
5: Well, the last kiss I got from a man, it was wet.
4: Show us wet. That's number three. Who's the last man to kiss you?
5: It's none of your business.
4: All right. Wet is number three. So you have sloppy at two, wet at three. Adrian, still number one is out there, and there are still five answers on the board. No strikes. One word to describe the last kiss your man gave you. What would you say, Adrian?
18: Come continue the theme and go with juicy.
4: Show us juicy. No, I guess you got all the wetness out of it before that. You have sloppy and wet. There are five words left, BB Shea. Now you have a strike, so you need to come up with one before you feel the pressure. One word to describe the last kiss your man gave you, 100 women surveyed. What do you say, BB Shea?
5: Let's go with hot.
4: Show us hot. Number one answer is hot or warm. Hot or warm. That is, the top three are done there. Hot, warm, sloppy, and wet. There are four left, and you have one strike. Back to you, Adrian. What do you say?
18: I'm going to say quick, like just a peck.
4: Show us quick. Number four is quick. Now you only have three left. There's number five, six, and seven. So warm or hot, sloppy, wet, quick. Three left. BB Shea.
5: Let's go with bad.
4: Trying to steal, or rather to sweep the category, it's a bad kiss. Yep, not there. And now there's two strikes. Which means, Adrian, you have to come up with one here or they will get a chance to steal and win the game. One word to describe the last kiss your man gave you. 100 women were asked. Warm or hot, sloppy, wet, and quick are gone. Three answers left. Adrian, what's one of them?
18: Let's go with sweet.
4: Show us sweet. Number five is sweet. You're just running them down. Now you have the top five gone. There are two left. Warm or hot, sloppy, wet, quick, sweet. BB Shea, two left, still in hopes to sweep it, but you have two strikes. What do you say, BB Shea?
5: Let's go with sexy.
4: Show us sexy. It's a very good answer, I thought, but not there. And that means that, Scotty, if you steal this, you can win the game here because you also stole last time. Red Rachel can give you some answers here. 100 women ask, one word to describe the last kiss your man gave you. Warm or hot, sloppy, wet, quick, sweet. And two left. Red Rachel.
6: All right. Well, if they can be quick, they can also be long. Mm-hmm. So I said long. Mm-hmm. I said cute. And then, of course, it's always possible it's garlicky.
4: Long, cute, and garlicky. Scotty, any of those, or you go out on your own? What would you like to say to win the game?
17: I was thinking long as well, so let's go with long.
4: Show us. For the win, a long kiss. No. Good answer, I thought. Number six, perfect.
6: Oh, God.
4: Number seven, happy. Long is better.
6: Was
4: long.
6: The man around when she was asked?
5: Yeah, there's a lot of capping going on here.
4: Long is a better, but a lot of tongue, you know? We were talking about tongues earlier.
6: Mm-hmm. Keep it in your mouth.
4: Keep it in your mouth, guys. All right, boom. All right, we're back now to back around. Here we go. This will decide it. Round three. It's 1-1. Rachel and BB Shea, you're the captains. You ready, BB Shea?
5: Yep.
4: Rachel, you ready?
6: I'm ready.
4: 100 people survey. Top four answers on the board. Shout your name when you know the best answer to this. If a man plays this instrument, he's probably great at making love.
6: Rachel.
4: Ooh, I think I heard Rachel on that one. Rachel.
6: Guitar.
4: Show us a guitar. Number one answer is guitar. Boy, I'm sorry, BB Shea. That's almost a tie. Scotty, you can play or pass that. You want to play or pass it. If a man plays this instrument, he's probably great at making love. Guitar is number one. Play or pass, Scotty?
18: Let's play.
4: I'm playing. Okay. Does Nick play an instrument? We know he's great in bed.
6: He does not play any instruments.
4: Okay, doesn't need to. All right, Scotty, 3 seconds when we come to you. If a man plays this instrument, he's probably great in bed. What do you say?
18: Drums.
4: Show us drums. Number three. Now there are two answers left and no strikes. Red Rachel.
6: The saxophone.
4: Show us the saxophone. Number four is saxophone. There's one answer left for the win. Scotty, what do you say?
17: Trumpet.
4: Show us the trumpet. No, first strike. If a man plays this instrument, he's probably good at making love. Guitar, drums, and saxophone are gone. One left. Red Rachel.
6: Piano.
4: For the win, show us piano. Yes. Man, I feel bad because that buzz in was so close.
5: You know? I think she got me. Yeah.
4: Okay. I didn't want you to be mad. No,
5: she got me.
4: I know how sometimes you are. Okay. Sorry, Adrian. So close. Guitar, piano, drums, saxophone. Good try. You get all of those at the Air Supply Show. I can't be sure of that.
6: It's a good guess, though.
4: Probably. I don't know about drums. That's it. We'll play again tomorrow here. Two Guys Named Chris Show. Meanwhile, how about a meet and greet? We'd love to meet you. Tell us a little something interesting about yourself. Tell us what you do for a living, how long you've been listening, favorite member of this program. 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
4: Very happy to meet Ted, who is on the line today. Ted and I have something in common, he told BB Show. It's a very interesting factoid about him. Hello, Ted. How are you? It's nice to meet you.
22: Hello, sir. Good morning. Nice to see you guys, too.
4: So great to have you on the air today. And you have just retired, we understand. Congratulations.
22: Well, thanks. Yeah, I figured when Dem left, it was time for me to get to.
4: Yeah, why not? Okay. Yeah, soon as he leaves, you might as well. Might as well get out of there, exactly. How'd you wind up listening and finding this show, listening to it?
22: Well, I was working back in 2009 and got laid off, and I started selling cars, and the guys at the dealership were listening to the Put Up or Shut Up. In the mornings, they would all take a break and listen to the game. And wow. That's the first time I ever heard you guys.
4: Well, that's really cool of you to say. Yeah, really appreciate it. A lot of folks like the Put Up or Shut Up rock and roll trivia again. By the way, we're getting ready to start playing Stairway to Seven at the usual Put Up or Shut Up time. We're still going to re-air a Put Up or Shut Up game in the replay hour of the game, of the show. So you'll still have a Put Up or Shut Up here and there. When Chris Dim left, of course, it was like, what do you do with Put Up or Shut Up, you know, because we had played it for so long. Did you like selling cars?
22: Oh, enjoyed it very much. I was at a Electra dealership. It was a little bit different. So I had never sold cars before. So it's a different experience on the upper end of the price point.
4: Yeah, I guess so. And did you have like a script you were supposed to follow when you were selling the cars?
22: Oh, we had some extensive training. No script, but there was definite patterns, you know.
4: That makes sense. It's nice to, you know, when you've got a car salesman who's kind of trustworthy and you really get to know them and everything. Because obviously it's a major purchase and everything. So good for you for doing that. And, of course, you've done other jobs as well. Now, here's what he and I have in common. BB Shea tells me you never missed a day of school from the whole run. Was it from kindergarten all the way through high school?
22: All the way through. I've got my 12 perfect attendance certificates. I've got a trophy. Unlike you, I got a trophy. And I still have my picture that you and I took together holding my trophy.
4: I like that. And I like the fact that you indeed got your trophy, which I never received.
5: Not upset about it at all.
4: I just want to say I never received it. Now, years later, someone else, not with the official school system, did make a certificate for me, but it's really not the same. It's like stolen valor. It's like my UNC alumni license plate, which really I can't claim because I did. I mean, I put it on my car, but I didn't actually go to school there. And, wow, this is Ted again. worked on the Patriot missile system while in the Marine Corps. Boy, you've done it all, Ted.
22: Well, I did a few years in the Marine Corps, and then I worked with a company after that, and we did a lot of subsystem work for the Department of Defense, and the Patriot was one of the things that we were proud of. Had a lot of components that went into the missile itself.
4: Oh, let me tell you, when the Gulf War broke many years ago, the Patriot missile was like the star of the show.
6: Yeah, that's like, awesome.
4: Yeah, it really is. So you've served your country. You've done all of these different things. You never missed a day in school. Have you ever done anything wrong, Ted? Doesn't sound like it.
22: Well, we'll just keep that between us right now.
4: Yeah, you don't want to...
6: Don't tarnish your reputation.
4: Don't tarnish the reputation.
6: He likes you.
4: Exactly. That's it. That's all we need to say. Exactly. Who's your favorite member of this program who is in attendance today?
22: Well, sir, you... I have lived vicariously through you all these years. I watch, have a lot of things in common. We love our dogs. We the children and the perfect attendance. And
4: there you have it.
22: Just all the, we have so many things in common.
4: Well, that's awesome. Well, thank you. Not many people say that about me. Nobody ever says they have anything in common with me. But I'm glad you said that, Ted. Thank you. We'd love to see you at the ball game. Are you a baseball fan?
22: Oh, love baseball. Got a lot of. My dad was a Red Sox fan, so I've got a Ted Williams signed baseball. I've got a lot of old memorabilia from Fenway.
4: Oh, wow. Well, we do have a lot in common. We're Red Sox fans. Man. Yeah. Are you going to watch the college baseball game tonight? I know the Tar Heels are going for the national championship.
22: I wouldn't miss it.
4: I better not watch it.
6: You're not even supposed to say the name.
4: Everybody has. I've been warned so many times not to say that because, you know, they were down when they lost the first game. I was like, oh, that's it. Then they won the next one. And now, of course, it's down to tonight. So I can't say a word. Fact checker Rusty has already told me, be quiet. He's there.
6: You've already said too much.
4: I know. I've said way too much. I shouldn't say another word. Well, listen, Ted, it's so great to talk to you. Thank you so much for listening to this program all these years.
22: It's a pleasure every morning. Appreciate you folks.
4: You're too nice. Thank you, Ted. We really appreciate that. And again, we're hoping to see you at the baseball game later this season. We'll all be out there. Are you into college baseball at all?
5: Yeah, I love college baseball. I haven't been keeping up much, though.
4: I never watch. Never. And then, but once in a while in the College World Series, I'll flip over there. And now I see the Tar Heels are like, you know, they're in. This is it. There's one game left. Are you surprised? My son was saying this, like, why isn't the last, because it's the last two teams, why isn't it like best out of five? You know, it's best out of three.
5: You would think that it would be, but I like the best out of three, two out of three.
4: It's immediacy.
5: Gets it over with, gets it done.
4: Yeah, that's it.
5: I love it.
4: Because it's a double elimination tournament. You get to it, and that's it. They're playing in Omaha tonight, if you're interested. One sports note, 32 years ago today, the Rockets beat the Knicks in the seventh game of the 1994 NBA Finals. 90-84. I think it was game five of that series where the OJ chase was going on, you know, the Broncos.
5: And they interrupted the game, didn't they?
4: They had a split screen. Mm-hmm. They had, because OJ's all over the.
6: Yeah, what do you do?
4: That was the big question. There's a nice little documentary. It's one of those 30 for 30s, and it was like whatever the date was, 1994. The U.S. Open was going on. It was Arnold Palmer's final U.S. Open, so he's playing his last round. Meanwhile, the World Cup was in the United States, exactly as it is today. The NBA Finals were going on. And the OJ Bronco chase was happening all at the same time.
6: Gosh, nobody could have enough TVs to see it all.
4: Well, Bob, and at that time, you know, it wasn't like you could split the screen or anything. And Bob Costas was calling the game for NBC. And they were like, well, we have to broadcast the game. But like in the corner, they put the OJ chase while the game was on. And nobody paid any attention to the game.
5: It was the busiest days in Domino's history.
4: I think that is true. Mm-hmm. That's right. It was the busiest.
5: Everybody was around the TV.
4: It was unbelievable. You know, that when that happened, the OJ chase now, remember I told you, the guy I worked with at the time was Friday, and it was Friday morning, and he was reading the newspaper, and he said, I think OJ killed his wife. And I said, you're out of your mind. There is
6: nuts.
4: How could you? How dare you? And by the time I got home, they were like, they've issued a warrant for his arrest. And at that time, I was getting up really early, so I was taking a long nap during the day. So, like, I woke up at, like, 5:30 or what, 6 o'clock, flip on the TV, and the first image you see is that Bronco. And I thought, that's O.J. Simpson. That is O.J. Simpson.
6: I just finished the documentary, and I still don't believe it.
4: It's incredible. That documentary is great, isn't it?
6: It was so well put together. I mean, it really painted the historical picture. I think it's the best documentary I've ever seen.
4: It was for me. It's called Made in America, the O.J. Simpson story, and it's... It's a lot of background, and it's very, very well done. And do you think he did it?
6: I plead the fifth.
4: Well, my son likes to poke at my wife a little bit, so she knows he did it.
6: I can't say it out loud because it hurts too bad.
4: Yeah, right. And he's always like, well, they found him not guilty. You better shut your mouth.
6: The glove didn't fit.
4: Okay. That's what he says, too. Well, the glove didn't fit. You shut your mouth. Back tomorrow. Hopefully, Biggie's back with us tomorrow as well. Two Guys Named Chris show.
0: Two Guys Named Chris.
1: I thought it was all wonderful. Everybody's so gracious and so welcoming, and it was just a wonderful experience.
0: Rock 92.
4: Biggie just said to me, I just saved you in so many ways last night. You don't even know. Why don't I give Biggie more credit? People are always saying that to me. People are always saying, why don't you help?
2: It's against your nature.
4: 100%. What was it yesterday?
2: It's not who you are. In fact, if you gave me credit, I think I'm getting fired.
4: You're right. You're right.
23: Might actually stop his heart.
4: It's possible. I'm really doing good things for you by
2: I guess.
23: Ignoring and dictating to.
4: I ignore and
23: until it's time to yell at.
4: That's right. And then even today, you know, again, Biggie walks in pretty much on time, but I turned to Kristen and was like, Biggie might be late here. Looks like he's a minute or two late.
2: I had the worst thing happen that can happen to you as you're leaving this morning.
4: I thought you were dead. I said he's laid dead somewhere. Mm-hmm. I know he is.
2: I think this happens to everybody at various points, and it's just the worst timing. Mm. I was dressed. I was ready to go. And my stomach was like, boom, boom, boom, boom, boom. No, we're not. And I'm like, oh, really? Like right now? Come on.
4: Yeah.
2: And you know me, I am not a workplace pooper.
4: No.
2: I will not do that here.
4: Well,
2: no. So that delayed me a little.
4: Right.
23: Well, I appreciate that.
2: Yeah.
4: I'm glad. I was telling somebody yesterday, we do have some workplace poopers here in the building. I mean, look, I've done my business here. You know, that's fine.
2: If you have to, you have to.
23: If you have to, you have to.
4: There's one gentleman who walks in here every morning. He's like a sitcom character. He comes in, lays down his phone, his keys, and goes directly to the bathroom.
2: Kristen, and he goes like twice a day here.
4: Oh, I know, but he's first. He's before you get here. He comes in, goes, Kristen's like, another start of a broadcast day?
23: Clocking in.
4: Let's go.
23: Let's light this candle.
4: I told someone else that, another coworker who's never here at this time of the morning, I said, you know, he comes in every day, lays his keys down, goes right to the toilet. Gross.
2: Yeah.
23: Look, everybody poops.
4: She goes, yeah, but he just left his house.
2: That's just it. Yeah.
4: He just do it at home.
23: That's my thing. It's got to be an uncomfortable commute.
4: Right. Gross.
2: Unless his body's just so used to it now, it's like it knows. Like when I'm in, okay, we're heading to the poop

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3: I need to know.
4: Is your calendar clear?
5: Yeah, it is. It is.
4: If this is April of one year.
5: That's
4: asking about March of the next.
5: We're 11 months. I'm like, I'm available. So
3: yeah, it's like going to the dentist. Are you going to be available in 6 months?
4: Yeah,
3: I don't know.
5: I am. I always put it. They're like, put it on your calendar. This is the date. So we run the airport runway, and it's a nice event. It raises money for the hungry in our area, which is something that I care and near and dear to my heart. Remember, they always have me say something poignant.
3: Yes.
4: Yeah, they actually block off time for you to make remarks.
5: Mm-hmm. I'm always last. It says Chris Kelly makes poignant remarks.
4: Food is so important.
3: It nourishes your body and your soul.
4: I have a friend who comes to work every morning and offloads his food at clockwork. But he doesn't take it for granted.
5: You can't take it for granted. You got to get your next meal. So it's a nice thing. Well, about 10 days ago, the guy running this project for us, the 5K, says we need to boost entries. We need to goose something.
4: And there's only one way to do that.
5: Make a video. Got to make a video and put it out online. And I said, all right. He goes, keep it to, 30 seconds or less. Give it. Here's the website. Here's what we're doing. Here's the date. I said, okay. Remember I told my wife we need to shoot this video.
4: Yeah, she ran camera, which is unusual.
5: I was just going to do it myself. I was just going to hold it to myself and do
3: just
5: it.
3: A selfie.
4: But I don't think your wife trusted that you would shoot the video in a way that would protect your privacy.
5: Correct.
4: She wanted to shoot the video so she could control the background.
5: I was going
4: to
5: do it in the cul-de-sac in front of the house. And she said, oh, God, I don't trust you with that at all. So
4: somebody will reverse Google map it.
5: Correct. We cannot have that, obviously.
3: Yep. Instead, it's shot on a random blind man's curve.
5: Yes. Blind man curve. So we get out there. She frames it in a way where we only see dead trees in the background. That's all there is. She's like, all right, stay in this area right here. We cannot see any houses in the background. No one can know where we are. I said, all right. She shoots it. It literally took one take. She says, you want to shoot it again? I said, no. I was getting ready to go play pickleball. I had my shorts on, my hat on. It's perfect. It was just, perfect.
3: Yep.
5: So it's done. And as soon as I sent it to our promotions man, I thought, well, I'll know when he posts this because immediately I'll be flooded with, you're ugly, you're out of shape, you're gaunt, you look awful.
4: Gross.
5: You're gross, disgusting. Most people say, I would never do this because you're there.
3: Which is really rude.
4: I'd rather have people starve.
5: I'd rather the whole county starve than be next to you.
3: Yeah.
5: You pig in a run. So that's just what you get on the internet from these disgusting trolls that are out there. That's why it's my non-negotiable this year to never look at the internet and the comments that are made. So Biggie says to me this morning, as soon as I walked in, he goes, I did something for you last night that is so amazing and you're never even going to know about it. And I was intrigued. I was like, what'd you do? He goes, well, they posted a video of you for the run. I was like, oh, there it is. So immediately, of course, the comments were, you're hideous, you're ugly, you're gaunt, you've lost too much weight, you have no muscle mass, did you skip leg day, bro? On and on and on and on. And a lot about my veins, my heavy varicose veins in the right leg. Now, I know these are there. So Biggie collaged all these hags, the pictures of these hags that sent these horrible messages and sent right back to them, diss you, which I love. I love that. Mm-hmm. Dave Aiken started that 10 years ago.
3: He did. He's the revolutionary on that.
5: Somebody called him fat.
3: And he took that person's profile picture and sent it back to him and said, really?
5: Yeah, because the guy sending it was fat. That's right. Look, I know I have leg vein issues. Believe me, I said one time, I want veins. And what I meant was I wanted to lift some weight so I could get some really nice looking veins, like these bodybuilders.
4: But as my mama always used to say, the Lord works in mysterious ways.
5: That's right. Yeah. That's right. So when I was wearing those shorts and I looked at the videos, like,
4: he gave you veins.
5: He got right in the leg. Right. And they're varicose. Mm-hmm. They're varicose veins.
3: And I wanted to make that montage of pictures and send it to you because I want you.

0: you to look at those pictures when people say ugly things to you. Remember, this is who's commenting.
1: They're ugly.
0: They're ugly, too.
2: We don't need the two.
0: Okay. Well, they're ugly.
1: No, it applies.
0: This is one of my favorite things on the internet as well. These, I mean, gorgeous Instagram models, you know, they'll put up a picture of them in a bikini or something.
2: Yeah.
0: Women that the average person has no shot with at all.
2: Yes.
0: And there'll be guys on there who look like me going, lose some weight, sweetie.
2: Right, right.
0: Or my favorite is some dude who truly looks like a troll is like, not my type.
2: Right.
0: Like, well, I'm pretty sure you're not her type either,
2: no
0: boss.
2: Kidding.
0: Yeah,
2: no,
0: she's
2: kidding.
0: 22 in phenomenal shape on a beach in Greece.
1: Well,
0: what do you think she's looking at you in Connecticut
1: exactly,
0: for?
1: Exactly.
0: Yeah, I'm going to pass on her, okay? Oh, okay. So what they do now is these Instagram models will take and montage these pictures of these horrible looking dudes and say, you know, men who commented on my post this week.
2: Yeah, yeah.
1: Wow.
0: And all the terrible comments they say. And it's so funny to see.
1: Yeah. I'm taking it back to the troll.
2: Yeah.
1: I'm weak about it because when I ever do, that's why my non-negotiable is not to look. Because anytime anything that we post has multiple comments, if it's catches on even a little bit and it's got a few hundred comments, almost all of them are awful toward me, always. And so, I mean, it really hurts you. I mean, I just sit there and go, my God, you know, how could somebody just say, well, of course, they're sitting there behind their computer.
0: Yeah.
1: Otherwise, they wouldn't say it. And I like the fact that at least they're doing it to everybody. You know,
3: Not to defend the troll.
2: Yeah.
3: But the tone of this show has been from the start.
2: That's right.
3: We don't take ourselves too seriously. We don't pretend to be Instagram models. We don't pretend to be influencers.
2: Right. That's right.
3: We're just... Yeah. Joe. We're just the average Joe.
1: Yeah. Oh, yeah, yeah, yeah. I have no problem. That's right. But
3: our tone is different than most.
1: But some things are hurtful.
0: Yes.
1: It just is really hard to read it over and over about yourself. I know I have bad veins. I know I have these.
3: Are these the tears of a clown?
1: Yes.
0: Yes.
1: Yes.
3: When there's no one around?
1: It just hurts, you know?
0: And you do take it a little more. You know, Chris Dem reads something, and he truly responds,
2: yeah, right. And that's
0: you know, and he's done with it.
2: That's literally
0: you. I can always tell that it bothers you some. So there's times where I'm like, I have to go and get him.
2: I'm glad you did.
0: Try to protect him. Show him something.
2: I'm glad you did. You protected me.
3: You're like Big. You're like the Meatloaf character in Fight Club, and I can't remember. Didn't he clutch a couple of those people to his bosom?
1: Yes,
3: his ample bosom.
1: Yeah. That's what you. That's what you do to me. God, it's so no wonder we're best.
3: Was
1: friends.
3: It Norton?
1: Norton he character? Clutched him right to his bosom.
3: Yeah.
1: And you've done that figuratively with me today.
3: Now, unfortunately, the Meatloaf character had an unusual nickname.
1: What was it?
0: Bitch tits.
1: Bitch tits.
0: Well, he had.
1: You're my bitch tits.
0: Well, I've always said, you know, God cursed me in many ways, but he at least did not give me birth strokes.
1: You are my bitch tits.
3: Did you ever know that you're my bitch tits?
1: I'm sorry. Waterworks. The fact that you go to bat for me, and I would never do it for you.
3: In a million years, defend Biggie.
0: No. In fact, you. When people say horrible things about me, some would say
3: I
0: you encourage
3: I tried to tell
0: it.
3: Him.
1: It's a few times you do go into the comments.
3: Yeah. I know, right?
0: Yeah.
2: Biggie looks awful.
0: I know.
2: I do the best I can with him.
0: I have to see him each day.
2: He's too far gone.
0: At least you have the chance to scroll by. I don't.
3: Try spending 4 hours a day with a guy.
0: Yeah.
1: And yet you, for me, go to bat for me. Oh, my God. It's so beautiful. You are
3: the wind beneath his wings.
1: It's just no wonder we're best friends. That's all I can say about it. And you make such a great point about these really good-looking women. And earlier we were talking about how we don't know who the celebrities are. Last night I saw a piece on the news.
3: The news.
1: Inside Edition. And...
3: Did you call it the other day the best show on TV or the best?
1: It's the
3: new show on TV.
1: It's the best show on TV. It's the only show I watch religiously. Inside Edition gives me the scoop on things that I don't
3: know. Celebs, true crime.
1: All of it. I don't ever.
3: Dogs wearing sunglasses. It's got it all.
1: I don't.
0: It really does, actually.
1: That's right. It's a great show. I have totally forsaken Wheel of Fortune to watch Inside Edition. We don't watch.
0: Yeah, I hate to say this. I've let Wheel of Fortune go as well.
2: It's the host change.
0: It is. And I have nothing against Ryan Seacrest. In fact, I championed him hosting. It's just not the same.
1: Same. You and me. Mm-hmm. Once again, lockstep. old varicose and bitch tits over here.
0: That's a podcast.
1: That's our podcast. VV and bitch tits.
0: We'd probably get actual hits on it, but people would be very upset by its content.
1: Right, that's right. On Inside Edition, they showed this enormous, gorgeous woman laying in Times Square. It's a figure of it's like 50 feet long in a bikini of a woman who's, you know, beautiful, big booty and her
3: ample bosom
1: and bosom out there. And they were like, should this be shown to children? You know, children are walking around here in Times Square. And I said to my wife, I don't know, who is that anonymous person they're using there? And then the reporter says, obviously, this is Kim Kardashian. Like,
3: Kim K.
1: The influencer, Kim Kardashian.
3: Of our time.
1: Yeah. And the big debate was, should they have this buxom, gorgeous woman just laying in Times Square? I don't even know what she's promoting.
0: It's her Skims. It's Skims. It's her fashion line that made her a billionaire.
1: That's right. And it has Skims like written on there.
3: That's right. I'm in the Times Square. It's no kid's picnic. It's not a playground.
1: It didn't bother
3: Everybody there is high.
1: You could smell weed.
3: The Spider-Man.
1: Yeah. That's true.
3: Hustlers there.
1: That's true. Yeah. I mean, I got taken for $13 myself. Remember the guy who said it's nice to meet someone who's not scared of black people?
3: And you bought his cassette or his mixtape or a CD.
1: That's right. It was a CD, and he took $13 right out of my pocket, and that's all I had. And he goes, "Thank you for not being frightened of black people." And I said, "You're welcome."
3: I am
0: very much so.
1: That's right. And then he said, "Hey, man, you should see somebody about this varicose vein."
3: I know. I'm working on it.
1: I would fix those. I'm just not going to spend $2,500 to get that fixed. I'm just not going to.
3: Some would say you should embrace your lifestyle.
1: I know. Yeah, I know. But we've got money earmarked for the University of Tennessee, and I just
3: potentially the University of Florida Miami.
1: That's right. My veins have to suffer.
0: And I don't think that it's going to be covered by insurance, at least not ours.
3: It's not. Definitely not, Biggie.
1: It's definitely not. That's cosmetic only because every doctor's told me there's no problem with this. It's just so hard to be here. Did you ever know? Thank God I have bitch tits in here. Otherwise, there's no way I could make it. You have no idea how often I just stare at you on the cameras and just reach my fingers to the computer. There's my hero.
0: That's weird, man.
1: Because you are the wind beneath my wings. You are the wind beneath my wings. This has been an important segment. We should end this program right now. This should be it.
3: Just go home.
1: We should
3: can't get better.
1: No, it cannot. We should re-air this every single segment of this program.
4: Two guys named Chris.
5: It's really breathtaking.
4: Rock 92.
1: Welcome back to the Two Guys Named Chris show. Recently, my eyes were open to sexism in Hollywood because of... Yeah, we discussed it here. Thank you.
3: Stunning and brave?
1: I try to be.
0: Okay.
1: A lot of bravery here. You know, we know that. Mm. My eyes were opened when, I believe it was Christie Brinkley, talked about on a podcast, she was asked to show her breasts in the movie Vacation, National Lampoon's Vacation, early 80s movie, and didn't want to do it. And all the powers that be at the studio were standing around a pool going like, let's go, let's see him, let's go.
0: Drop it.
3: Got the hot chick in the pool. Why is the top still on?
1: Yeah, right. That's when Beverly D'Angelo stepped up. She played Clark Griswold's, Chevy Chase's wife in the movie. And she stepped up and said, let's shoot an extra scene. I'll show you my tits. And that's how Christie Brinkley got out of having to show her breasts in the movie. Now, another eye-opening moment. A director, Catherine Hardwicke, of the movie Twilight. The original Twilight, which was a huge success, of course. You know, that came out in 2008. She said, here's how Hollywood works. When male directors make a movie that does well, that cleans up at the box office, they're usually given big budget movies that they can do, a package. Like, here, we'll give you four more movies that you can do. Sometimes they're gifted cars or vacations or a hefty bonus. They'll say, here, we'll pay you $5 million over what we agreed to pay you. They gave her, after the opening weekend of Twilight, a mini cupcake and said,
3: nice. A dozen?
2: No. Just what?
3: A single.
2: A single. She said, my male counterparts were getting multi-project deals. They were getting vehicles. They were buying vacation houses. And I was called in to the studio executive's office and given.
3: Here she is. Come on, everybody. Shh. Light the candle.
6: Well.
2: A mini.
3: I don't have a lighter.
2: All right. Well, just leave it.
1: Gave her a mini cupcake.
3: There's no smoking in the building. Just leave it.
1: All right. Okay.
6: I know I don't want to come off as sexist, but I have some pushback on this.
1: Please. Yes.
6: I will admit one sexist thing about me is when I find out a movie was directed by a woman, I'm always surprised.
3: Wow. Okay. Like, stunning and brave.
6: Like there'll be a movie. Like a hit movie or something, and they'll say the director. Now I'm like, a woman directed that? I can't help it. I know it's not right, but it's part of me. It's who I am.
3: Yes.
6: However, with this movie in particular, the book series was giant.
3: Yes.
6: I mean, I think this was almost a shoe-in number one hit movie.
3: I don't think anyone was shocked that the movie was a hit.
1: No.
6: But I don't know. So, I mean, sometimes I see what she's saying. They shouldn't be giving male directors cars and things, but I don't think she broke new ground.
1: But I can already tell you, I mean, I see what you're saying. Yes, we knew ahead of time this is going to be a huge hit. But I can already tell you, I mean, without too much of a doubt, I think Superman's going to be a big hit, you know?
6: I don't.
1: Get out of town. You don't think Superman's going to do well. It's getting good reviews.
6: I think it's going to start strong and fizzle quick.
1: Hmm. Well, this is after the opening weekend. That's what they do a lot of times if you have a good opening weekend.
3: Is that what they really do to male directors?
1: So she says.
3: Does that happen to Ron Howard? Does that happen to these other people? I don't know.
1: She did an interview with The Guardian, and she said, I will expose sexism in Hollywood here in a different way. And she said that, yes, Ron Howard or Steven Spielberg, when they're given a movie to do,
3: I can't imagine any company just tossing free stuff.
1: I don't know. When somebody exceeds their goal,
3: usually you have a contract.
1: Well, you do, but sometimes you'll do a here's a bonus. Here's mm-hmm. Especially if you want to keep Spielberg on for your next. Here's three more movies. That
6: now I do see her point on the movie deal.
1: Mm-hmm.
6: You know, if somebody has a hit movie and then they're given a three picture deal.
1: Here's another. Okay, let's say Chris Dim's right. You know. Ron Howard gets nothing when whatever movie he does opens to a huge opening. Isn't it even more of a slap in the face to call her in and give her a cupcake? You know,
6: I would give
1: her nothing.
6: Give her nothing.
1: You know,
6: just say great job on that.
1: It's like leaving a penny as a tip instead of just not leaving a tip at all.
3: Yeah, I mean, when you said The Guardian, that's a somewhat, I guess, respected organization because it smells so podcasty.
1: It does. It was not a podcast.
3: It just smells. It just sounds so outrageous.
1: It's not. It's not.
3: Look,
1: a podcast.
3: I'm not saying there's not sexism
1: mm-hmm.
3: in the movie biz,
1: mm-hmm.
3: but. I don't know. I mean, you know, you're going to give such and such guy, the guy who directed The Hangover, a Rolls Royce. She gets a mini cupcake.
1: Well, if let's say a movie like...
3: Hadn't she directed other things, too?
1: Well, she said that after she directed Twilight's opening movie, she thought there would be a ton of new opportunities for her, and it didn't materialize. I'm sure she has directed other things. She thought her career would take off, and she'd be a household name because she directed Twilight, and it didn't happen for her. You know, she's not... I don't think many people know Catherine Hardwicke. I've heard the name.
6: Yeah.
1: You know, I couldn't have told you who directed The Twilight. And she didn't get more movies to do mm-hmm. because of that from the studio.
6: Well, again, I think just has to do that it was treated with such a, hey, this is going to do great.
1: Yeah.
6: No matter what. It doesn't almost like the director is like so far down the list of importance for a movie like that.
1: I think the director is the most important. Well, maybe in a movie like that.
6: No, I think the casting. I mean, the biggest thing was the casting of who's going to be who.
3: Yeah, they knew that was going to be a franchise.
6: Yeah.
1: But, okay, let's say they do the movie next summer, Barbie 2, all right? You know that's going to be enormous. But I believe the director, Greta Gerwig, who got a lot of praise for directing mm-hmm. Barbie, would probably get a lot of praise for part 2 if it comes off well also. I don't know if she'd get a bonus, but
6: yeah.
1: I think she'd be paid really well to come back and direct Barbie 2, and I don't think they would take it away from her.
6: See, I think in her case that Barbie, more people probably were surprised how good Barbie was because everyone expected a gimmicky movie. Instead, it was actually pretty good.
1: I thought it was excellent.
6: Yeah, and you're like, okay. Mm-hmm. So I think she's more, she falls in the category more of surprised that the movie was actually good.
1: I see.
6: Than that it was a hit.
2: You sound sexy.
6: I'm trying. I know.
2: You sound sexy. How can this be good? Didn't a woman direct this?
3: I actually like this movie, and it says here directed by a female. I must have gotten the wrong print.
6: And it started young, too, because it started for me like with Wayne's World, because Wayne's World, I believe, was directed by a woman.
3: Oh, that's true.
2: Oh, I'm really surprised by that.
6: And when,
3: Wait a minute. I liked Wayne's World. That can't, something's wrong.
2: Well, and the as humor a kid, is so I saw, sophomoric. Yeah. I feel like the humor is a little sophomoric for a woman to be.
6: Well, directed. That's when I saw as a kid. I was like, a woman? I didn't even know. I was like, women can direct movies?
2: A woman directed Fast Times at Ridgemont High.
6: True.
2: It's tremendous. Yeah. That is a great movie. Amy Heckerling, isn't that right?
3: I think that's right. Mm-hmm.
2: And she directed that. And it's a high school teen movie with a lot of heavy subject matter, and it's fantastic. Now, I had a friend once who said he would not read a book by a female author. He didn't want to come off sexist. He's just like, I don't like the way women write. And even I said to him, and
3: yeah.
2: I see.
3: In your agreement phase?
6: Preach, brother.
2: Yeah, I was like, really? You're not going to read? I think I was reading a book by a woman. And he goes, what are you doing reading a book by a woman?
3: Hadn't Stephen King written a book? What are you doing reading? Little Women.
6: Yeah, it's probably Little Women.
2: Why are you reading something like that? I've not read Little Women. I want to read Little Women. I hear that's tremendous. I've heard.
3: You may have lost the opening with your daughter to read it together.
6: Yeah.
2: Is that something we should be doing? She only reads one book. The Bible.
3: Oh, that's right. Mm-hmm. That's right. That's
2: she
3: right.
2: reads
3: that's
2: the Bible right. on the beach.
3: I told Still the bestseller.
2: That's right. The best ever. And I said to her, I've got a real good book you can read. She goes, I have the Me good too. Book. And she's highlighting passages and so forth. Mm-hmm. She does a lot of that, which, you know, how can you say, what kind of father says, put down the Bible and here's take the Stephen King book. Come on. Loosen up and have a little fun.
3: Pick up a Twilight book.
2: Come on.
6: Geez. Is she to the point where she highlights her favorite?
2: Oh, yeah.
6: Oh, yeah.
2: Yeah, okay. I mean, she's got dog-eared pages and highlights. I looked through it the other day. She had it on the beach, and she was reading it, and I saw all the highlights.
6: Are you trying to hide your pot in it?
2: What's going on here?
6: Give me that Bible. Cops are coming.
2: I could not believe it.
7: Two guys named Chris.
8: I didn't know whether I wanted to cheer or throw up.
7: Rock 92.
2: I got an email yesterday from a P1 who went to must have been some sort of Comic-Con or horror movie convention, and he got me a video from Adrienne King. Adrienne King is the first final girl from Friday the 13th. She played Alice. When I went to sleepaway camp, I slept in her cabin.
3: What?
2: We've both slept
3: in the very cabin.
2: Yeah, the very cabin. We've both slept in the same bed. Not together. In fact, 40 years
3: apart.
2: 40 years apart. But she said, hey, Chris Kelly, why aren't you here? And like waved to me. And I was like, oh my God, that's Final Girl. And that really touched me.
3: Mm-hmm.
2: That was absolutely. I sent that to my friend who went to sleepaway camp with me. And he said, I'm absolutely speechless. I don't know what to say.
3: Yeah.
2: She knows my name. You know, she has said my name. She's in her early 70s now.
3: Looks good.
2: She looks good. Little gray hair. She's grandmotherly. She looks good. She was 25 at the time when Friday the 13th.
3: So they weren't high school students?
2: No, they were counselors. In the film? No, they're counselors. So they're just out of college and doing some great counseling.
6: Yeah.
2: Work.
6: Mm-hmm. Sexing, smoking.
2: Tons of both. Getting high, sexing down.
3: Except her.
2: No, she was virginal and she
3: survived. That's why she lived.
2: She survived. Although they intimate that she had sexual relations with the lead counselor before anybody else arrived. She drew a picture of him shirtless. She's an artist. And he says, is that what I look like? And she goes, it's what you looked like last night. I was like, okay.
3: Oh.
2: These two had a little thing. In fact, my theory has always been that she was pregnant with his baby.
3: Have you shared this with anyone?
2: Yeah, the guys at sleepaway camp didn't agree. They were like, nah.
6: I don't agree with that. That's terrible.
3: Bro, break the pills in half next time. Can't have Final Girl running for her life pregnant. Do you know how risky that is?
2: We didn't know she was pregnant. We had no idea she was pregnant. But in part two, which is only a few months later,
3: yes,
2: she's wearing a muumuu. And I was like, she's
3: with child.
2: I never proven. That's my.
3: But why wouldn't they have explored that option? You know,
2: it's only my theory.
3: Final Girl's child.
2: Well, she got killed off early in part two. I hate to say she was killed. Yep. Jason got her in part two. Spoiler alert. Jason got her with an ice pick.
3: Dressed up as an orderly?
2: Yeah.
3: Womp, womp.
1: Man. That new orderly's crazy.
6: I think something might be off with him.
2: Point is, final girl makes it to part two. She's killed in 10 minutes in part two. I know.
3: Is there a final girl in two?
2: Oh, yes.
3: Okay. Different final girl.
2: And she never appears. Yeah. And yeah.
1: And you see, here's when I'm getting way too deep into Friday the 13th now, the original. But the original final girl, in the first part of part two, she's on the phone with her mother. And her mother's...
3: From hospital?
1: No, she's moved. It's like a couple months later.
3: Oh.
1: And she's in her own apartment. And the mom's like, why don't you come home to California? And she says, I have to stay here at this haunted lake where I was almost murdered and all my friends were killed because it's the only way I know how to deal with this. And then she hangs up. It's like she's got to stay at the place where everybody was butchered.
3: For closure.
1: Okay. Exactly. But my theory is she didn't want her mom to know she was pregnant. And she's wearing that muumuu. And they had that conversation back in part one. And she drew him shirtless. That's always been my theory. Everyone laughed at me at sleepaway camp. All of the... Go back and watch the movie. A lot of people will, I'm sure.
3: Discuss.
1: Okay.
3: Podcast it.
1: Right.
6: Anybody, any other incels in this chat room? Wanna... You know when the chat room's like, yeah, that's weird, man. You know you've done something.
2: Yeah.
6: Yeah.
2: If you're the weird one at sleepaway camp.
6: Yeah.
3: Tracking menstrual cycles.
6: Yeah. Yeah.
3: Of the final girls on camera.
6: Yeah. When the shut-ins and incels who never leave are on the Reddit chat room thinking you're weird.
2: I had to eat by myself.
3: Time to rethink.
2: I was overeating a bowl of soup by myself. Everybody else was way down. Nobody would eat at my table.
1: Did he ride with you?
3: No.
6: No.
3: He was hitchhiking.
2: Remember, I'd already made the Warrington Gillette Steve Dash.
6: That was the gaff of all gaffs.
2: I can't even talk about it.
6: And then you sit down with anybody else think Final Girls was knocked up? What?
2: You watch the movie. I'm telling you. Just
3: the clues are there. The
2: clues are there. You have to watch part one and the first few minutes of part two, and then she's... But they should have explored it. They should have explored, oh, she's going to have a baby.
3: That could have been, you know, and then you would have Jason versus her offspring.
2: When I meet her, and I will meet her one day, I'm going to say, have you ever given any credence to this theory that I'm the only one that has?
3: Did they shoot those scenes and then just edit them out?
2: Possible.
3: You know, I mean, we never know what the original scripts might have been.
2: Well, such a low budget as well.
3: Do you ever plan to go to a Comic-Con? It doesn't seem like your environment.
2: It's not my environment, but if she's going to be there, I would go.
6: Look, I think you need to go. I think you would love one of these horror. They call them horror cons.
3: You would have a blast.
2: I should. Let me give you the Titillation Tuesday story that's been in the making for 5 days now. We first heard about it last week, and Christian said, save it for Titillation Tuesday. The term is hamstering, and it was put up on... TikTok. Someone said, has anybody tried this? And it's totally sexual.
3: And it's sexual.
2: Oh, it's sexual in the biggest possible way.
3: Now, when you think of hamsters.
2: Okay, hamster.
3: They're not going up the bum,
2: No, they're not going up. Because first I was like, this is sick.
3: We're not doing that old thing again, are we?
2: Hamster going up the butt. We're not doing this. A bizarre new sex trend called hamstering is now becoming way more popular on TikTok. Here's what happens. Couples use their vehicle's sunroof. The male will lay on top of the vehicle, in my case, my minivan. Open the sunroof, lay flat, dangling your genitals, aroused.
3: Through the open space?
2: Through the open space. Your partner will sit on her knees or in the seat and go up toward your genitals.
3: Go
2: up on you.
6: like a
2: hamster drinking water.
3: From the upside down bottle.
2: I want to do this so badly, I can't even tell you. But the shocks on my minivan are not what they used to be.
3: Now, the vehicle is not in motion at this time.
2: Oh, no.
6: No, it's still, but you got to be careful because, I mean, if she accidentally hits the auto close.
2: Oh.
3: God, you're right. Because
2: that'll get your balls
3: that's
2: everything.
3: That's a Friday the 13th kill.
2: Oh, yeah. Here's a woman on TikTok explaining.
9: The hamster thing piqued my curiosity, and my initial reaction was like, I want in. I want to drink as though I am a thirsty hamster. But I was like, when I got this car, I even said for myself, I wanted a sunroof. In my head, it makes sense, and it's a great idea. But in practicality, first of all, I don't want my car scratched. There's belt buckles. There's buttons. Maybe he does one of these. And that way you can, like, conceal yourself in your car. I love it in theory. I just don't want to look like this when I execute it.
3: Now, she's very enthused.
2: Yeah. She was told, I am really into this. If I could get my wife to go for this, I'd do it in the garage.
3: When would you say you've ever opened your sunroof?
2: I don't know that I ever have.
3: I don't think you ever do.
2: I don't think I've ever opened. I don't know where the button is.
3: You've owned a few vehicles with them, and you don't
2: ever use them.
6: And that would be the first time you ever open it to violate your car like that.
2: Right. That's right.
6: And imagine, okay, you've talked yourself into doing this, and somehow you talk your wife into doing this.
2: Yeah.
6: So it's a weekend night. Mm-hmm. You've got your junk hanging through the sunroof.
2: Yep.
6: And then all of a sudden the garage door starts to open because your daughter's home.
2: Oh, geez.
6: Because let me tell you, that's a position that you can't get out of quickly.
2: Worst fear.
6: You can't roll off the car real quick with your pants down and be like, you know.
2: You're risking a lot of injury there.
6: Oh, your mother dropped her phone.
2: Experts are saying be careful of the sunroof closing with a button being hit. Sunburn.
3: when you get outdoors. Side?
2: Or carbon monoxide poisoning.
6: Yeah, I did think about that.
3: I mean, if you want the vehicle to run, you got to do it outdoors.
2: Yeah.
3: But you probably want music playing.
2: Yeah.
6: And the worst found dead ever.
3: It's up there for sure.
6: I love the whole idea of it, though. How are they doing?
2: I mean, that has got me so aroused to even be thinking about it.
3: A thirsty hamster.
2: Hamstering.
6: Yes.
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Mick pushed Keith so hard to get it right. Eventually, Keith's fingers started to bleed. I'm a monkey. Thus, the name of the album, Let It Bleed. 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

0: Two guys named Chris. The show that makes you laugh.
1: I like Prego over Ragu. I'm going to put it out.
2: Oh. Hot take.
1: I'm a Prego. I think the reason is it's got a lot more sugar in it.
3: It's way too sweet. Sweeter. 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
1: Okay. The spaghetti sauce I have a recipe for, it calls for a jar of Prego and Ragu and a couple of cups of brown sugar. Now, that's Italian. From the finest streets of Florence.
2: Just like Nona cooked it.
1: Oh, yeah.
0: Two guys named Chris. 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

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Hello there. Drew Hayworth in for the vacationing Jason Goodman. I'm here until midnight. We continue with Zeppelin.

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1: Hey, Mr. McAllister.
0: Some are not. And one inspired the name of a band that invented Southern Rock. 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
2: Slacker!
0: And suspended a group of boys that would later call themselves Leonard Skinner. 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
1: 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I wanted that. 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

The devil went down to Georgia. He was looking for a soul to steal. He was in a bind because he was way behind and he was willing to make a deal. When he came across this young man sawing on a fiddle and playing it hot, and the devil jumped up on a hickory stump and said, "Boy, let me tell you what. I guess you didn't know it, but I'm a fiddle player too. And if you'd care to take a dare, I'll make a bet with you. Now you play pretty good fiddle, boy,

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Johnny said, "Devil, just come on back if you ever want to try again. 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

0: Two guys named Chris.
1: And so my wife and I, often she'll watch Dateline. And she said to me, I shouldn't even give you a birthday present. You were so lucky to find me. And I was like, I agree. Wow. I agree. She said, you know, you're so gullible and easily taken in. You'd likely be dead if you hadn't found me.
0: Two guys named Chris. Mornings and nights. Rock 92.
2: And we're just sitting here. How lame that must have sounded. We're talking about North Carolina losing the College World Series last night. They lost, if you're just getting up. 13-2 is the final. Oklahoma, Boomer Sooner. I did my part. I didn't predict them to win. Remember?
3: Okay, yeah, good. Mm-hmm. All right.
4: You were told not to multiple times.
2: I was warned. Okay. Fact checker Rusty is in Omaha, Nebraska, watching the games. And he said, whatever you do,
3: don't. Keep, don't say the name.
2: Keep their name out your mouth, they said. Keep their name out your mouth.
5: But you did say the name yesterday.
2: I never said they'd win. I just said, game three tonight, this is it. I never predicted that North Carolina would win. So we're just watching the highlight. And they lost 13-2, but I said, they have a beautiful hat. And they, the way they do. They do.
6: I hope that wasn't the coach's words after the loss.
2: Listen, guys.
6: Guys, let's remember, we're wearing beautiful colors out here.
3: We look good tonight, y'all.
2: The Tar Heel blue, man. Mm-hmm. And that beautiful night, you know, right as dusk settles across Nebraska. Yeah,
6: we got our ass handed to us, but we look good doing it.
2: under the bright lights of Omaha, that Tar Heel blue shone through in a loss. 13-2 was the final.
6: You should have seen your hat as you chased that home run to the wall.
2: Oh, my God. It was gorgeous. So good.
4: As you weren't even looking at the ball. Yeah. Looking at you.
2: As you were staring up at the skies, the ball went over again and again and again. Oh, what a night for Tar Heel baseball. Came up short by a couple. 13-2 was the final last night. I did that thing where I wake up and I look at my phone to see who won the game. I didn't see a pitch of it, of course. So I had my thumb over the score, and the Oklahoma score was on top, so I moved it just a fraction, and I saw 13.
5: Oh, man.
6: High-scoring shootout.
2: might have gotten a shootout here. So I, my eyes were bleary, and then I moved, and it looked like North Carolina only had one digit. I thought, that doesn't look too good. Unfortunately, they lost last night. Welcome, our dear friend Biggie, back in.
6: Oh, thank you.
2: How's your fluid?
6: Manageable today.
2: Okay.
6: So, you know, we'll see.
2: Okay.
6: I drained myself wrung myself out like a sponge yesterday.
2: I owe you an apology.
6: You don't have to. No, I cuss myself out now. There's no point anymore.
5: He owes you an apology.
2: You don't even know. Yesterday, you texted us early. Out, fluid. Of course, I'm disappointed. Of course.
5: It's a bad thing.
2: Yeah, my best friend.
6: Yeah, I'm disappointed too.
2: You're my best friend. Here you are, not here. It's like, oh man, starting the week. I hadn't seen you in 4 days.
6: I know.
5: He was praying when I got here.
6: I'm going to be honest. His praying and cussing sound often the same.
5: I thought so. I was trying to give you the benefit of the doubt.
3: Yeah, a lot of gods, a lot of lords.
2: Yeah, it's a lot of lords.
6: So. I swear to God, if I get my hands on that son of a bitch.
2: Well, our friend Katie came in yesterday, 4:30 in the morning. She works down the hall. And she said, nobody was around, just me sitting there. And she said, she just came in and said, good morning, great to be back. And I said, well, Biggie's out today. And she said, why? And I said, because he's fat.
6: Well, you're not wrong.
2: I mean, I regretted it as soon as it came out of my mouth.
6: You're not wrong.
2: As soon as it slipped these greasy lips, I said, oh, that was wrong to say.
5: You know, nobody other than Katie had to know about it either, but now everybody does.
2: No, I said it.
6: That's okay. You're not technically wrong. Being fat got me here.
2: I thought it was from 10,000 feet looking down. You know what? Mm-hmm. I mean, technically fluid and this issue.
6: Yes.
2: But really, when you cut down, if we have a game like an NBA game and it says so and so out, parentheses, me, it would say Biggie out, parentheses, fat. That's what I would have put on the starting lineup report, you know, Biggie questionable, fat.
6: Yeah.
2: That's how they list it in sports.
6: I think what's most depressing is I have been losing some weight and feeling better.
2: That is depressing.
6: And then, bam, that happens.
2: She said, she said, why is Biggie out? I said, because he's fat. She said, in that case, can I go home? I said, no, you're not fat enough.
6: No,
2: you got to really work for it.
6: You got to earn it.
2: You got to really earn it.
6: It took 43 years to get this.
2: That's right.
1: She's got to go a lot further. She's not there. So that that is where we were. That's why I owe you an apology.
6: No.
1: It was wrong for me to say it. And as soon as it slipped out of my greasy mouth, I said, oh, that was bad. That was bad. And
6: that's all right.
1: No. I can't be doing things.
5: I love this display of forgiveness happening in front of me.
1: That's nice, isn't
6: it? Well, I say the same things to myself in the mirror every morning. Fat, useless. You know,
1: this is sports related as well. I guess it was the character Elmo. He's apologizing. Elmo, when the Knicks won the championship, during the games, the cartoon character, the little puppet, said, "Oh, I'm just cheering for both teams. I hope both teams play well." Boy, he caught an earful from Knicks fans.
6: He did. Can't do that.
1: Sesame Street's up in New York.
6: Exactly.
1: I mean, you cannot be cheering for both teams.
6: He wanted everybody to have fun.
1: So he wanted to make sure during this World Cup that everyone knew he does want everyone to have fun. He does want it to be a good game, a good tournament, but he is red, white, and blue.
7: Just to be clear, Team USA to win, okay? But Elmo loves everybody. Just to be clear, don't make this a thing. Thank you. Elmo loves you, and Elmo loves you, and Elmo loves you, and Team USA, and everybody who's playing.
1: Boy, they must have given him all sorts of crap for not picking the Knicks.
5: He had to get PR training.
6: They hung Elmo dolls up in New York from the street lamps.
1: Did they really?
6: Yeah. During the parade, they paraded Elmo's body through. Because they had hung him. Like, take that, God. Elmo.
8: Yeah.
6: They
8: crucified Elmo.
1: Yeah. I didn't know they did that.
6: I think he had to come out and make it very clear.
1: I'm Team USA here. I do love every player, but I'm cheering for Team USA. Let's not drag me through the streets of the entire country.
8: Don't you wish you would have backed Iran or something like that?
1: Oh, that would have been hilarious.
8: That would have been the funniest thing
1: What if
8: ever.
1: He had said, you know what, Elmo's, we're going Iran.
8: Come on now.
1: I want an up-and-comer. I want an underdog to win this thing.
5: Elmo's getting into sports betting now.
1: Yeah. If he had done that, that would have been the end of Elmo. He can't back Iran on this. I'll ask Biggie the question I asked you yesterday. I asked my son yesterday as well. Okay, you have a son. He's born today.
6: Nightmare. It's not going to see him long.
5: The mother doesn't stay either. He's all yours.
1: He's all yours.
6: Pay more for life's insurance.
1: Now, in 40 years, he's going to retire from either one of these two sports incredibly successfully, okay? He's going to be worth, in either case, $150 to $200 million with endorsements and have a chance to do broadcasting if he's like. He can do whatever he wants after age 40. He's going to have a 19-year career in one of these two sports. He'll either be a solid NFL quarterback like Baker Mayfield. Good example.
6: Okay.
1: Won't make the Hall of Fame.
6: But great career.
1: A good player.
6: Yeah.
1: A good player. Goes to the playoffs. May sniff a Super Bowl, may not. Never wins it. No Super Bowl wins. Retires. That's it. No Hall of Fame. Well-known, good quarterback. Or he's the best American soccer player of all time. He wins 6 MLS Cups, but no World Cup. Just the MLS Cups. They're both worth the same money, and they both go on. Plays in the Premier League.
6: Yeah.
1: That's what and he's known as the best American soccer player of all time. Or top three, you know. Really up there. The equivalent to... Not Tom Brady, Patrick Mahomes. He's of soccer, but only an American player. He's up there with Messi, I guess, but he's an American player. All right, so which do you choose?
6: That's tough.
1: It was not tough for B.B. Shea or Rachel or my son.
6: Because I'm looking at a broad view here of money making long term.
1: No, it's not about money. They're making the same amount of money from one to age 100. They're making the same amount of money.
6: It's legacy. Okay.
1: It's legacy. It's all it is your career.
6: Legacy only football.
1: Me too. 100% right.
5: Good choice. Because what I brought up is that if he's the soccer player, you have to go to a lot of his games from childhood on. You have to watch and support him as your son.
6: Yeah, and you got to go over to the Premier League.
5: Yeah.
1: Now, the only catch, and B.B. Shea's friends, B.B. Shea brought this up on the golf course yesterday. His friends said they would choose soccer because your long-term health is better after soccer because you're not banged in the head as much. But I think they protect the quarterback so much now.
6: Oh, definitely.
1: That I feel like it's the linemen or it's the running backs who blow out their knee, and it's the linemen who get the CTE. Mm-hmm. Whereas the quarterbacks, I think now, I wouldn't worry as a parent if I had a really good, solid quarterback football.
8: Even if you were like a Josh Allen who takes hits.
1: He does take a lot of hits.
8: Or like somebody who just sits in the pocket.
1: He does take a lot of hits.
2: If I were Josh Allen's parents, I don't think I'd be worried about him.
6: No.
2: Would you?
6: No, not really.
2: But he does take a lot of...
6: He's a big
5: boy.
6: He
5: was hurt at the end of last season. He was. Yeah.
6: He was beat up.
2: He plays in such a reckless style, mm-hmm. kind of like Cam Newton or, you know, some of these players that they run, you know. Mahomes gets down. Brady gets down. You know, Brady used to... They wouldn't touch him. He'd throw it away. He would get rid of it and throw it away, and he didn't get hit like that. This is World Cup related as well. Two things about it. Lionel Messi set a record last night. He scored two goals in their win. I think it was two goals. Was it two? And they won 2-0.
9: Pull back here. Let's hear it. Messi! History in Dallas. Lionel Messi scores the goal to make him the World Cup's all-time leading scorer. Wonderful moment. That's how you score a World Cup record-setting goal. Not from the penalty spot. No. That is typical Messi. Magnificent. And he now has more goals than Miroslav Klose and more goals than any other player to play in a World Cup finals tournament.
2: I'll tell you what BB Shea told me, though, was that the French player Mbappe, who I followed 4 years ago, you know Mbappe.
6: Mm-hmm.
5: Yeah.
2: You know.
5: I'm a big fan.
2: You know Mbappe, of course.
6: Hanson, 97, great song.
2: That's his theme. That's his anthem. Mbappe. Mbappe. He is only a few goals behind, even though...
6: Two goals behind.
2: Even though he's half his age. You know, Messi's 39.
6: Messi turns 39 tomorrow. Mbappe's 27. He may break that this World Cup.
2: Yeah.
6: Holy cow.
2: It's possible. Certainly next one. It'll probably be it for Messi this time.
6: I think
2: time
6: so, yeah.
2: He won't play him when he's 43. But he broke it last night. The other thing that's coming out of the World Cup, which we've chronicled numerous times, is these European fans that have come over and really caught on to America.
6: I can't get enough of these videos of watching them try American things.
2: I love it. And they love everything. Finally, we can say, see?
5: We are nice.
2: We're great. And we have great things like Raisin Cane's.
6: We may have single-handedly ruined Europe.
2: Yes!
6: Because the things that are going to be over there now, ranch.
5: They're going to be protesting in the streets when they get home.
2: They want.
6: Oh, yeah.
2: Ranch. Here's what, so far, they've liked most from what I'm reading. Ranch dressing. Mm-hmm. And my thing was, do they not have ranch dressing?
6: No,
2: I guess not. They don't have ranch dressing. No. I can't believe that in London, you can get a salad and not order ranch dressing.
6: I love the videos of them trying ranch dressing and them getting free refills.
2: They love it.
6: They can't believe, like, one guy, I swear I saw, Chris Kelly did, he drank like 6 Diet Cokes at lunch.
2: Yes.
6: Because he was just like, and they just kept filling it up, and he goes, why do you keep filling it up? And they're like, well, because you need more.
5: I can have a million of these?
6: Yeah. Yeah. He's just, I mean, he could not believe it.
2: Is it any wonder we have so much diabetes in this country? God, we're leading the world in diabetes and cancer and all those.
5: But we get ice in our drinks, okay?
2: We get ice in our drinks. They, so far, have loved ranch dressing, Dunkin' Donuts, Raisin Cane's, Chipotle, Taco Bell, barbecue restaurants, clam chowder, pizza, and deli sandwiches, and all the sauces that come along with all of that.
6: None of that's in Europe. It's all preservatives.
2: I don't understand. I thought they had it in Europe.
6: Nothing but preservatives.
2: This is a girl. She's a Scottish fan, and she's trying Raisin Cane's.
10: It is nearly midnight in Boston, and we needed some food after we went to the pub. We got Raisin Cane's to try. I went for the box combo meal. I'm actually so excited. I feel like I've seen so many people do mukbangs. Oh my god, Mark, that sauce. Mm-hmm. Both is delish. It's almost like garlicky. The chips are really basic, but in the sauce, delicious. I had this back home. This would be like drunk food. Chips are basic. The sauce is delish.
2: So. I can barely understand her, but she likes it.
6: Yeah, that's good.
2: She likes it a lot. Mm-hmm. She says, and many say, they're gaining the FIFA 15 while they're over here. That's 15 pounds while they're in the United States because the food is just so good and addictive. I mean,
5: portions are ginormous here compared to in Europe.
2: They love it. Did you catch most of that, BB Shea? I know you love the Scottish accent.
6: I hate it. No, I couldn't understand a word she said.
2: I'm going to play the Scotsman for you today. Today, with this segment, I'm going to play the Scotsman. Yeah, have you ever heard it?
6: No, what is this? Is this...
2: Terrific little song.
6: The song?
2: You're going to love it.
6: We played the Robin Williams Scotsman.
2: Yeah, you liked that. Yeah. You liked that. This is a song. It's by a guy named Brian Bowers, who's a comedian. And the song is called The Scotsman. And it's just about a Scotsman's journey one day while drinking, which we'll play for you here in a moment.
6: Okay.
2: But you'll have trouble understanding it, but when you do, you'll get it. And as you know, the fans have drunk Boston completely out of alcohol, and they're enjoying the snacks and the prepackaged foods that they also don't have.
6: Oh, yeah.
2: But they have something. I went to
1: Italy, and they did have little, they didn't have like Reese's cups, but they would have something. I remember there was a bar called Tronchi. When is good, though? It was called Tronchi. Yeah. But the guy who was hosting us said, this is, they say it's like a Twix. They wouldn't have Twix.
5: There's no way they could replicate that magic.
1: It wasn't no Twix.
6: And they use like, you know, real cane sugar.
1: I understand it.
6: We use refined sugars, which gives it much sweeter taste.
1: Much better flavor.
5: I just can't believe their standards. I mean, I feel so sorry for them.
1: I know. And now they're going to go back. They should protest at Downing Street or wherever you go and say, give me Raisin Cane's. That's what they need.
6: It wouldn't shock me. It would not shock me.
1: And we learned last week there are no Walmarts in London. I can't believe that it hasn't gone, you know, further out than that. I just had no idea it was just here.
6: I saw one guy who had just a shopping cart full of stuff from Walmart. Shirts.
1: Why wouldn't he?
6: Pants. He just couldn't believe it was all in one place.
5: And he's got to take it home with him, too. Yeah. Like, and also that you can buy groceries and guns at the same place.
1: Yeah.
5: Mm-hmm. They're amazed by that.
1: My daughter's going to Italy next year. That's a class field trip.
6: Wow, that's cool.
1: Yeah.
6: No.
5: I
6: was going to say.
1: A lot of cash.
8: Yeah. No fundraising or anything?
1: Well, that's what I said. She goes, we're going to Italy. I had to sign some permission slip. I think it's in April of next year. And I said, and she showed me the price. Thousands of dollars.
6: How many donuts do we have to sell to get this lower?
1: I said, can't you sell a candy bar or something? She goes, no, I don't know. What are you talking about? I was like, don't you sell like oranges cookie dough or wrapping paper? Can I go berate BB Shea to buy some wrapping paper or something?
6: I'll sell cookies to Biggie. He'll buy them.
5: chocolate bars are a big thing.
1: Yes. I said, give me some chocolate bars or some cookies. I was like, I got two guys in here. They're going to send you to Italy and then some. And she said, no, we're not doing that. I was like, okay. So it comes out of my pocket. Maybe I should just buy a bunch of candy bars and sell them to y'all.
5: Claim that it's from the school.
6: It'll be a grainy picture of you on the side of a road trying to sell candy bars. Man, times must be tough.
5: And when you tell these guys, they probably won't end up being that upset about it either,
1: right?
5: Because they got the candy out of it.
1: Is there a QR code or something to fill out? No, just hand me cash.
6: Yeah.
1: Goes right.
6: Man, old school.
1: Just hand me lira and we'll send her over there. No, she said, I said, what are you looking forward to most? And she said, gosh, I guess the shopping. I was like, well, that's educational. That's wonderful. She said, well, I'm going to buy a lot of clothes. And I said, oh, terrific. She thinks, she may be right, that you can get designer clothing inexpensively there and bring it back here.
5: So do you pack light so there's room in your suitcase?
1: I guess so. She's just going to wear what's on her back and then buy all the stuff over there. Is that true?
6: I don't know, because let me tell you. So my aunt used to run a Burlington Coat Factory store for years, and she ran one in Orlando that was near Disney World. It was the busiest Burlington Coat Factory, period. Now, they didn't sell just your normal Burlington stuff. They also sold designer handbags, designer clothing. And a lot of times, the people from around the world, they'd bring them by the busload.
1: Oh, yeah.
6: And they would buy the stuff there because they'd say it's cheaper.
1: Cheaper there.
6: And you know what else they would do? They'd buy a suitcase there, rip off all the tags out in the parking lot, and dirty up the clothes so they weren't charged any type of import fees on it. They just wanted it to look like luggage.
1: Smart.
6: Yeah. She constantly was having to keep... I mean, her luggage department was always stopped because they'd buy all the clothes and buy a suitcase, sit in the parking lot, rip the tags off, rumple the clothes so it looked dirty, and then fly back and say, no, I didn't buy that there.
1: You want to hear about real wealth. There was a guy just in the circles here. It didn't work here or anything, but we heard about him. It worked with somebody's wife or something. And he would go on golf trips, you know, to wherever. And he didn't like packing. So he'd just go to the whatever city he's going to. He's going to, you know, Miami to play golf for a week. He'd get down there, first stop, department stores, buy all his clothing for the week. Before he left, he'd just go to Goodwill and turn it all in the drive.
5: I wish I had that kind of money.
1: He had a lot of money.
6: But the Goodwill in Miami, you can find some great stuff.
1: I bet you can. And he turned it in. He just gave it to Goodwill before he left. So he found a department store where he'd buy all his stuff. That's what you should do as a ballin' golfer, BB Show.
8: I'm telling you.
1: Next time you go on some golf trip to somewhere, just go buy a bunch of clothes. Give him to the Goodwill on the way out. You know, and never pack a suit. He never packed a suitcase. He'd buy a toothbrush, all of it there. You know, never, nothing, and then leave it behind.
6: That is baller.
8: I did see where designer clothes are 30% cheaper overseas.
6: They are. Okay.
8: Due to imports and tariffs.
1: Well, the tariffs and all that. Yeah. Well, that's what my daughter's looking forward to most. This song is called The Scotsman. It's by Brian Bowers, and it does, I think you'll understand the lyrics. It is it's a fun little tale of a Scotsman who likes to go drinking and then is unsure of his whereabouts.
11: Well, a Scotsman

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1: Delightful.
0: I used to play that on St. Patrick's Day, but then I was told that's not Scottish at all. I was told, stop playing that on the whole High Holy Day of Ireland.
1: You're insulting everyone.
0: You're insulting the whole, all of Europe. Coming up here on the Two Guys and Chris Show, Steven Spielberg says, in 50 years of directing hit movies, he's never been asked one question until yesterday. What's the question? It's about one of his movies. That's next. Two Guys and Chris Show. Rock 92. There's Red Rachel standing by. She's got your forecast.
2: 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You can expect more thunderstorms this afternoon and clearing up tonight, 60 degrees for the overnight low. Tomorrow, 84 and sunny. 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
0: Thank you, Rachel. 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Woke up and checked my sleep score again this morning, and it was 100 again this morning. 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
0: May have heard. We lost Clive Davis yesterday, the music mogul. I asked B.B. Shea, what is he, a producer? Is he a writer? Is he an agent? They just call him a music mogul. And he discovered numerous artists, including Billy Joel. Including Barry Manilow. They took this song, by the way, it was a big rock song, slowed it down. This was Clive Davis' suggestion. And he could just hear the hits. They said he had the golden ears. Clive Davis, 94. Maybe his biggest discovery was Whitney Houston. He found her in like a, I forget where, but it was like a public place. He saw her sing and was like, she's got it. You know, that's, I guess, typical if you've got an ear like that.
17: Yeah, he was just kind of, I mean, he was a little bit everything. I mean, he ran labels for years.
0: Yeah.
17: And but that's the thing is, he just was known to have the golden ear. I mean, if he heard you and liked you, you were going to be a star.
0: Harvard-trained lawyer, never knew. He said when he got in, he was hired by Columbia Records in their legal department in 1960 and said, I know nothing about music. Nothing. Reminds me of myself in that way.
17: Yeah.
0: I pushed Katy Perry out of the way. She was in front of the snack machine. And that's how I recognize talent.
2: If you didn't talk to them or you pushed them a little bit.
0: She said, I'm Katy Perry.
17: Can I play my song, I Kissed a Girl, for you? No.
0: No. Instead.
17: Who would name a song that?
0: That's a terrible name for a song. I need a pack of Lance crackers. Get out of the way.
17: You ever heard Nipchey?
0: Get out of the way. Get me one, sweetheart. What are you doing here? You're the intern? Get out of the way. That's how I treated Katy Perry. Clive Davis treated Whitney Houston a different way and wound up helping her become one of the greatest pop stars of all time. He's talking about the rough cut of I Will Always Love You here in a documentary.
18: When I mixed I Will Always Love You, I did a rough mix of it. He calls me back. I love it. It's perfect. Don't touch a thing. I just want to make a couple of changes. You don't touch anything. It's just perfect. I got really crazy with him. We started yelling, and I started yelling, and, you know, I was kind of a hothead.
19: There is not an obscenity known to mankind that was not thrown.
18: He said, David, I think we should hang up before one of us says something that we're going to regret. And that got mastered to become the single of the century's greatest love song.
0: I think he was talking to David Geffen when all that was being said. And they decided to, they fought over it and wound up with just the rough cut being that. He also signed, here are some of the names, Aretha Franklin, Dionne Warwick, Carlos Santana, Rod Stewart. We mentioned Barry Manilow, Jennifer Hudson, Chicago, Aerosmith, Bruce Springsteen, and his original, Janis Joplin. Janis Joplin was like first. He saw her. He explained that too. He saw her and said, this is a big deal.
19: Lou Adler asked me to go to the Monterey Pop Festival. My life would be changed forever. I was blown away. As soon as Janis Joplin came on stage, I felt my spine tingle, my arms vibrate.
20: Well, it's an

0: This was the night I signed Janis Joplin. And she was the first artist I ever signed.
1: The rest is history there. He died yesterday at 94, Clive Davis, recently hospitalized with respiratory problems. That's the only, they didn't say really a cause of that. Probably pneumonia, I guess.
2: But they thought at that time there like should be a quick recovery, and

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1: So, yeah.
2: He wrote this in his memoir. This is the one artist he passed on. He wished he hadn't.
3: Died in the last 6 years.
2: Named after a food.
4: Meatloaf.
2: Yeah. Meatloaf.
1: Judged a book by its cover.
4: Yeah, you can't blame him for that.
1: Without
4: one.
1: A doubt.
2: Pass. But he hasn't sung yet. Pass.
1: Doesn't matter.
4: His name is Meatloaf.
1: Look at him.
2: We're not signing that guy. Are you kidding me? Yeah, if that's your biggest miss, that's not too bad.
1: I was going to say, yeah. That's a good track record.
2: Yeah, that's a really good track record. He's like fouling. He's like striking out once and getting 14 straight hits, you know, basically what that is. Madonna is speaking out. She will no longer do nudes. She's made that clear. Instead of saying, yeah, I'm not going to do nude anymore because I'm almost 70 years old, she said, I won't be nude because everybody else is nude.
4: Yeah, it's not cool anymore.
3: Thanks, Madonna. No, this is one of those no one asked scenarios.
2: Yeah, I won't do nudes. No one asked.
4: Seriously, I'm not doing them anymore.
2: She also said that she was set to do a biopic. They were going to do a biopic about her life, but the budget wasn't big enough, so it fell apart like 2 years ago. She goes, I'm sorry, I have a big life. I need a big budget. All there is to it.
3: Apparently, she even took it to Serbia.
2: Yeah.
3: And the people in Serbia were like, no.
2: No, we don't need it. Well, she really swings it around, doesn't she? Madonna.
4: She does. Yeah. She always has to come back every little while, like, because you forget about her.
2: Yeah.
3: Well, I'll tell you, I remember they even cast Madonna. It was, what's her name, Julie Garner? She was in Ozark.
2: Oh, she going to play Madonna?
3: She was going to play Madonna.
2: What a good choice.
3: Very believable.
2: Oh, yeah.
3: And she even, like, apparently did, like, a grueling boot camp.
2: Mm-hmm. Oh, really?
3: Yeah, to learn how to dance like Madonna. I mean, she did everything, and then nothing.
2: I was just reading about, I think it was Ella Langley, one of the country stars. And she is in the practice. Now, I think Taylor Swift does this, too. You're talking about a boot camp. She runs for like 2.5 hours and sings all of her songs while she runs to make sure she has the lung power to have a full concert. She's getting ready to go out on a big concert tour, so she did that. That's impressive.
3: Yeah.
2: To do that. I mean, I think Taylor Swift would like run for 3 hours on a treadmill while singing.
4: Yeah, because she had 3-hour shows. Mm-hmm.
2: Yeah. And that's the same. Now, this Ella Langley does it, too. B.B. Shea called her a psyop.
1: She's stand not, behind that.
2: Not real. And stand behind that. Drummed up by the music industry.
1: Yeah.
2: There's an actress. The reason I'm playing the Sopranos music is because there's a woman named Sarah Shahi who was an actress in the Sopranos. At the time, she was in her late 20s. And James Gandolfini was 47 years old. And they were supposed to share a passionate kiss on screen. She's telling the story now. And she said, I went to the director and I said, how is someone young and attractive like myself supposed to fall for a 47-year-old, heavy, balding guy? I can't generate any heat between us. And the director said, well, just wait till you get on set. You'll get it. So they got on set. They kiss in the scene. And she said it was the best kiss of her life. And they kept on making out after he called cut. And they did the scene at least 10 times, and she said, it was the best makeout session of my life with James Gandolfini.
3: About that. It wasn't even real. Had a quality.
2: Wasn't even real. He did have a quality. It wasn't real. I mean, they were acting, and she said, we just kept on kissing after the scene was over.
4: I didn't hear him say cut.
2: Right. Dang. Sometimes you see that. It really does look very realistic when it's on television. You know, they have those decency wranglers in there now sometimes where they have to look up everything's looked over, you know.
3: Too much.
2: Right. Yeah. Yeah.
3: He said cut.
2: They stop you from doing it. I guess at that time they just went on and he goes, she said, I'll tell you, the director yelled cut and we were full on making out and it happened at least 10 takes, maybe a dozen takes. And she said it was the best on-screen kiss she has ever had. And she was stunned because in the scene, Tony Soprano, played by James Gandolfini, was fat and bald and had a mustard stain on his shirt. Mm-hmm. And she said, but I didn't care. He was so good. His tongue was like magic.
4: Oh,
2: you
4: said
2: you were talking about tongue yesterday.
4: Yeah, keep that in your mouth.
2: You missed it, Big. She's talking about tongue.
3: Maybe I should be glad I missed it.

0: Yeah.
1: That was good. It was good.
0: I didn't want to talk about it, but I was asked.
2: Yeah.
1: Yesterday was National Kissing Day, and I said, what makes a great kiss? She said, keep your tongue in your mouth. It was also National Onion Ring Day, so I went to BB Shea.
2: That's a weird mix of days.
1: BB Shea said, stick your tongue out of your mouth when you got onion ring. Onion rings there.
3: Yeah, I'd rather have an onion ring in that kiss now.
1: No problem.
3: Shouldn't be.
1: I think you've made the right choice.
3: Good.
1: I think all of America would say, well, that's what you're getting. Yeah. Onion rings over kisses at this point. There's a the reason I was bringing up Steven Spielberg a minute ago, he said he was asked this question for the first time 2 days ago when he was being interviewed about the movie. I hear that movie's just okay. Not great. What's it called?
2: Disclosure Day.
1: Yeah. I've heard only meh.
2: Didn't get great reviews.
1: Are you going?
2: No, I have no interest.
1: I don't either. I have no interest in that.
2: I'm out on Spielberg. I'm done. I don't think he'll ever make another movie I'm interested in.
1: What?
2: I kind of agree with him.
1: What's the last good one he made that you like?
2: War of the Worlds, maybe.
1: When was that?
2: 03.
1: 23 years ago?
2: Maybe a little later, 06, maybe.
1: Wow.
3: He's not really done anything great in the last
1: In a long time?
3: Years.
1: What would critics say is his best in a while? Spielberg. Probably. It's been a while.
3: Maybe World of the Worlds.
2: He did The Fablemans, which was nominated for an Oscar a few years ago.
1: Oh, yeah.
2: Nobody watched. I mean, it wasn't great.
1: Yeah. There's a thing you can do now. Of course, Jaws is one of his... Is that... I mean, what did we see recently when that movie came out, the new movie? It was like his greatest movies of all time, and Jaws was number 2, which I was very surprised by. I forget what number 1 was, but I didn't agree with it.
0: It was E.T., wasn't it?
1: Oh, maybe it was.
3: Yeah, it was E.T.
1: Maybe it was. Well... Fans, now, if you want to, later in July in Martha's Vineyard, they are doing a screening on July 11th, 12th, 13th. They're doing a screening of the movie Jaws, and you can sit in the water where it was filmed while watching it.
2: You going? Are you interested?
3: I mean, this is right up your alley.
1: I did do sleepaway camp.
2: I mean, this has your name all over it.
1: Woo-hoo. It does, doesn't it? To sit in the water... Where Jaws was filmed and watch it on the big screen.
3: I've seen similar things to this where they'll do like a pool.
1: Yeah, I've seen.
3: Yeah, but this is, cool. To me, this is way different.
1: Do you know one time, this is 30 years ago, I was working. I see your eyes light up. Yeah, I was sitting right here. 30 years ago. Working on the radio station. We had a promotion called the Dive-In Movie. And we were going to show Jaws at the water park in the wave pool after dark. Yeah, project it onto the big wall at the end of the wave pool. Good idea.
3: Yeah.
1: We were told... by industry insiders. In your promoting of the movie, you cannot say the word Jaws or shark.
0: What?
1: That's right.
3: Huh.
1: That's how it worked back then. Maybe still.
4: One real big fish.
1: Or fish.
0: Could you say great white?
1: No. Nothing alluding to any... So we said... So what we did was we said, we're going to do a movie. And then we played this music behind it. And everybody got it, and we all sat there. It's a miserable experience. I mean, it was hot to start, then it got too cold, and we were all shivering out there while watching Jaws. And you sit there in the water. I mean, the movie's over 2 hours, and you're just like,
0: No sharks in the water, though, right?
1: No, it says a wave pool. So, they should have put.
0: I was going to say, they could have put little sharks in there. That would have been cool.
3: That's what you do. You put some of those nurse sharks in there.
1: Steven Spielberg says the only question he thinks he's never been asked came 2 days ago when he was being interviewed about the new movie. And a reporter asked about E.T. Is E.T. slimy or dry? Which is he? And Spielberg said, I've never been asked. I don't know. He said, I think he was a little moist, but not uncomfortably slimy.
3: Okay, yeah. I didn't ever picture E.T. as slimy.
1: Well, he does have that. I mean, he has a glaze, you know. He looks like he's got a little shine to him, doesn't he? You know, it's like snakes. I always picture him. You hear him as slimy. They're dry as bone. Yeah. You ever pick up a snake?
0: Yeah, I've picked up snakes.
1: All right. Okay.
3: Yeah.
1: You ever pick up a snake, BB Shea?
2: Hell no.
1: I didn't think so.
0: They don't normally bite.
2: You pick them up. Get close enough to know.
3: You said the key word there, normally.
1: Did you pick them up like in the yard?
0: Yeah, they'd be in my yard, and I didn't want my dog to kill them, so I'd throw them out in the woods.
1: Like a black snake?
0: Yeah.
1: Very dry.
0: Yeah.
1: No mucus or anything. Your hands come back completely dry.
0: Yeah. I mean, I usually think of them as desert creatures.
1: I guess that's right. But
0: they can live anywhere.
1: I thought of them as slimy before.
3: She's the toughest one on the show by far.
1: God, she packs heat too. She's talking about that.
3: Without a doubt, she's the toughest.
1: Oh, there's no question. And then to say she picks up snakes, I know people like that. They'll pick up a snake or a hawk or an owl. I don't really know.
0: How do you pick those up?
1: I have a friend. Oh, an owl got stuck on their screen porch, and his wife's like, I'll take care of it. She just went out there and picked it up.
0: Us white women, man, we pick up any animal.
2: Oh, that's a good point.
1: Jeez. I was like, didn't it scratch her eyes out? No, she held it down. It was fine. All was fine. He was inside, like, under the couch. Coming up here on the Two Guys Named Chris Show, bad students, bad parents. 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
18: 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Real smart, real funny, real life.
1: Red Rachel attempted something yesterday. Back to it. You said you went back to doing yoga again yesterday for the first time in a while.
0: Yeah, it's been a while.
1: How was the experience?
0: Terrible.
1: Gassy? Were you gassy? A lot of flatulence. Mm-hmm. You know my experience with it.
2: Oh, yeah.
1: Awful.
0: Wait, were you... Because you had a lot of flatulence. Oh, did no. Everybody else have it? Or well,
1: I don't
0: it know. You?
1: I think it was just me. I was in the class.
0: Okay. I did like from home.
1: Yeah, and videos.
0: Yeah.
1: At the time I did it, that wasn't a thing. It was Yoga Nancy. She was well known around here. I think I sent her into retirement. I don't know for sure.
0: I couldn't stand the smell. I'm done.
1: And I mean, and my wife was with me. She's like, come on, let's do yoga. It was one of those. And we went like her friends wanted us to go. So we all went. I found it to be a terrible experience.
0: Honestly, once you get into it, it's very nice. But the first couple times you do it, you want to die the whole time.
1: Are there videos online that beginners can do? I'm sure there are.
0: Yeah, so that's what I started doing is beginner stuff. Mm-hmm. And the people in the video always says, if you can't get this far down, it's okay. They're so condescending.
1: That'd be nice.
0: You know, they do it every day. Yeah, so they can, you know, like I said, they could fold their body all the way in half.
1: God, I know. It's incredible, isn't it?
0: I know.
1: The way they can do it. I do think yoga is great for you.
0: It is. And the thing that they tell you in a class and on, you know, the videos, they say, don't forget to breathe. Because mm-hmm. that's your thing is you're supposed to be kind of connecting your mind and body.
1: Yeah. It's one of those, you know, the connection of mind and body. I have a new stretch artist starting today, as a matter of fact.
0: Ooh, are you nervous?
1: I go over to Stretch Zone a little bit. She hasn't seen my body up close. And it's a woman this time around.
2: Oh, interesting.
1: First time.
2: Shame.
1: You know.
2: Shame.
0: I think she might be retiring soon,
1: it's
0: too.
1: It's possible. Plus, what if I... You know, what if she rubs me and but it's more stretch. It's not, you know, she's down at my feet still, yeah, but still, you never know.
2: Weirdest boner ever. This should be painful. I love it. Sorry, pain's my thing.
1: It is sorta. And you know, I had my stretch artist Grayson, and last week he said, I can't take no more of this.
2: Are you transferring to a different? No, I'm leaving the field.
1: Yes. I said, is there any reason? He said, I don't think we should discuss that.
2: No.
1: I've been told not to discuss that with you. So now I have a female stretch artist starting today.
0: Okay.
1: And I'll just try to be very, very professional, obviously.
0: Oh,
1: you know,
0: gosh.
1: Sometimes I'm
0: That's
1: over the line.
0: Not going to go well.
1: Sometimes I'm way over the line. What did I do? My daughter told me was really over the line recently. I was talking to some woman. Oh, I know what it was. I was riding my bike, and I told my daughter this. She said it was inappropriate. Okay, you tell me if it is. I'm on the bike trail, which I'm really enjoying lately, and I'm coming up behind her, and she's on her phone. And I say,
2: on your left, mommy.
1: Yeah. Well, I said, on your left. Okay, so I zip around her. Well, I go a while further, and then it's time for me to turn around. So I turn around, and I'm riding back the other way. Now she's coming toward me here 15 minutes later. She's no longer on the phone. And I say, hey, your phone call ended. And she just looked at me like, you know, with her eyes.
2: Oh, my God. Yeah, I wasn't going to snatch her when you were on the phone.
0: I wanted to give you a fair chance.
2: You know, they say in the kidnapping world to wait until you're off the phone.
1: I try to make pleasant conversation with people. Nobody's ever interested. Mm-hmm. They're never interested when I'm on
2: my bike. When you start with that.
1: I said, hey, you're not on your phone anymore. And she just like.
2: What does this smell like?
0: To me, that doesn't even come off as creepy as much as it does, like, boomer.
2: Oh.
0: Worried about me being on my phone.
1: Oh, I don't like that.
2: Sound like a, hey, good afternoon, how are you?
1: I'd rather be known as a kidnapper than a boomer.
0: Yeah.
2: Try
0: being a little creepier next time.
1: Well, maybe.
2: I think you just need to go with the polite wave.
1: Well, I don't like to take my hands off the wheel.
2: No,
1: I'm going pretty fast, and I don't
2: That's true.
1: If I'm going slightly downhill, I don't like to take my hand. But I like to say something to everybody.
0: Give a little whistle.
1: Yeah. Hey,
2: woohoo. Oh, you're prettier from the back.
0: It's something like that.
2: What a terrible critique.
1: You're hot both ways, but man, from the back, you got it going on. I'll see you tomorrow. She just took off into the woods. She's no longer on the path.
2: Have you learned the trails better? Because last time you told us you were riding the trails, you had to trail Karen.
1: Well, I was in Battleground Park, which is local to our area, and I turned into an area that clearly was just for walkers. And she said, "You shouldn't ride your bike in here." And I said, "I'm a dumbass," which really put her guard down.
2: I love that response too. I think that exactly. we should make that go viral as the way to freeze a Karen.
1: "I'm a dumbass."
2: Yeah. "You know you can't do that." "You're right, I can. I'm a dumbass."
1: Yes.
2: They don't know what to do.
1: She was like frozen.
2: Yeah.
1: She goes, "Well, you ought not ride your bike." I said, I know. I'm a dumbass.
2: I don't know what else.
1: What do you want me to say? Well, this time, furthest I've ridden, I kept going straight there at Battleground.
2: Okay.
1: And I was down at, let me see if I can put it in something you would know. Chipotle. I was near a Chipotle.
2: My God.
1: Yeah, I was down at Westridge. I was down at Chipotle.
2: Holy cow.
1: Well, I saw that, and I was like, "Yeah, I better turn around."
2: Yeah.
1: I've got to. Okay.
2: But that's like when you know you've ridden your bike too far as a kid.
1: Yeah.
2: You see something, you're like, "Oh, I am way far away from home."
1: I am. I feel like, I think it comes all the way like downtown. You know, that trail goes everywhere, which I know most people know, but it's totally news to me.
2: Yeah.
1: I'm just does this trail keep on going? I'm like, "Yeah, bro,
0: they worked on it for a very, very long time.
1: Like 20 years they worked on it. Exactly. It's nice that we have it here.
2: Oh, it's great.
1: It really is.
2: I'm shocked how far you're riding away. That's impressive.
1: Well, you know, when you're trying to get away from everything.
2: We know you're running from everything.
1: So you just start.
0: I'm surprised you turned around.
1: I saw that. I was like, "Geez, if I don't turn around here, I mean, how far do you go before you know it's too far and then you're going back?"
2: That's the question. See, I'd start panicking a little.
1: Yeah, it took me an hour to get down there and back. You know, it was a long ride.
2: Oh, yeah.
1: Ride.
2: I'd start thinking, you know, can I get back?
1: I like that trail, too, because there's a little uphill and a little downhill, but mostly it's pretty flat.
2: Yeah.
1: You know, I'm enjoying bike riding.
0: You're brave, because we had some bad thunderstorms in my area yesterday.
1: Yeah, I got back in time.
2: Gosh, this is such a... I did not expect Chris Kelly becomes a bicycle rider.
1: No, that's totally out of character, because, of course, I wanted to sell them many times. And now I'm the only one in the family riding.
2: Mm-hmm.
1: This is the high school students who are in trouble. Alexander High School in Georgia. It turns out that during the school year, they threatened to expose a teacher's OnlyFans account and said, "If you don't give us better grades, we're going to turn over your OnlyFans account." The teacher ended up coming clean with school officials. She had apparently had sex on her OnlyFans account, and she quit. She quit her job. Yeah. And then later, she admitted, when they went to her and said, "We're going to turn over your OnlyFans account," she said, "I'll have sex with you if you don't," to the students.
2: Oh, my God.
0: Okay, yeah, so definitely crossed the line.
1: That's going over the line. Yeah, over the line. And she did have sex with some of the male
2: students. Oh, my God.
1: She did, yeah. So that's how far it went. She was, first of all, being blackmailed because she had an OnlyFans account. I guess if you have an OnlyFans, you really just can't be a teacher now.
2: I mean, unless you're blocking out your face.
1: Yeah.
2: But even then, I bet some you'd end up getting recognized.
1: I bet so, too. Those students, though, do you admire the hustle?
19: I kind of do.
1: I knew you would.
0: If she had just not had sex with them, she could have quit teaching and then just been on OnlyFans all the time.
1: Now she's arrested.
0: Yeah. What was she thinking?
1: Stupid. So it escalated to, we're going to tell. Well, if you don't tell, I'll have sex with you.
2: That just keep getting worse, except for the students.
1: Yep.
0: They win.
2: You get a good grade and some ass.
1: Yeah, that's exactly right.
2: Yeah,
1: that's what they both got. That's what two different students took.
2: Yeah, parents were patting them on the back until they found out. Yeah. I got an A. Never expected that from you. Great job.
0: I earned it.
1: Man, I'd say you did. Coming up, the good, the bad, the ugly. Dogs, drugs, sunglasses, compressed air, parakeets, and tornadoes. What's good? What's bad? What's ugly? We'll tell you next. Two Guys Named Chris show. Rock 92.
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33: Two guys named Chris. The show that makes you laugh.
1: Remember when Chris Dim, our former colleague, retired, Mayor came in and proclaimed that day Chris Dim Day. So I said to Biggie, who and when's going to be Chris Kelly Day? What do we?
34: Well, we need to petition your hometown. Now when you go home, you're normally paid to be there.
1: Right.
34: And everyone says the same thing. Well, looky, looky. Look what the cat dragged in. He wouldn't be here unless he was being paid.
1: That's true.
34: I understand you still own a tax write-off in this town.
33: Two guys named Chris.
35: Dude.
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1: The good, the bad, the ugly. Several good stories here, some heroes in the mix. Bad stories and ugly stories. We start with a hero this segment. He's a 15-year-old California teenager being praised. Newport Beach Harbor. He saw a dog in the water in the harbor. The kid's name is Mateo Ackerman. The dog's name is George. And he swam out to get the dog. And when he got him back onto shore, everyone said, that dog would have died if not for you.
2: Go.
1: There he goes, jumping in.
5: Aww. How far in the water was he when you got him?
2: Other side.
6: That's that blue boat, the blue and white.
5: Really? He was over there?
6: Yeah.
5: God,
1: what nobody else was doing a thing. It was a little tiny, like a weenie dog that he got out.
34: Where are the owners?
1: Yeah, where are the owners of the dog? That's a good question. Or is it a stray dog? I don't know.
34: Yeah, it could be.
1: He went out and got him after he brought George safely back. I guess he's not a stray dog because his name is George. His friends warmed him with a towel, and they were able to contact the owner using the information on the collar. So I guess he got away from the owner. They found out my dog when he was neutered the other day. And by the way,
34: how's he doing?
1: Fine.
7: Still, he's no better, apparently.
1: His attitude has not changed. One, and because now I can't walk him because he's supposed to be without exercise for 10 days, he's all over everything.
7: You now should give him some doggy weed.
34: And now he's just mad at you.
7: Do you have some of that?
1: I have every kind of weed except doggy weed.
7: I have some I can give you because my dog doesn't need it anymore.
1: I told my wife, let's get this dog some CBD. She says, well, I don't know about that. You know, and when I look on, like I Googled that and it said, well, some dogs react well to it and some don't. Be careful and have it, you know, recommended by a vet and that kind of
7: stuff. If he can eat a sock, he can eat some of the CBD. He'll be all right.
1: That's exactly right.
7: I have some I don't use anymore. I'll bring it to you.
1: I'd love to sprinkle a little on his food.
7: Oh, these are little like chewies. They're like little gummies.
1: Oh, he'll
7: you guys can gummy up together.
1: Wait a minute now. What if I wind up getting those?
34: Is this an indica or a sativa? Because that matters.
1: Okay.
34: We don't want this dog getting more hyperactive.
1: No, it's got to be to relax.
7: Yeah. It's for like thunderstorms and fireworks. Like calms. So the last dog I had, he was terrified of those sounds. And so I'd give him two and he'd go to sleep.
1: Did it work?
34: Okay.
1: It did work.
7: For him, yeah. Mm. The other dog, he wasn't interested.
1: Okay.
34: I also picture your dog a lot like Scarface now. You took on my balls?
1: Yeah. Oh, yeah.
34: Oh, he go like hell.
1: He's got that.
34: He's just angry all the time.
1: You know, we have a donut that goes around his neck, and he still is able to get to his genitals.
34: Dang, dog.
1: I know.
34: What a dream.
1: I said, teach me.
34: Teach me.
1: Teach me your ways. Oh, yeah.
34: Only you and Marilyn Manson can do that.
1: I know.
34: And he had to have a rib removed.
1: My wife came home the other day and said, what are you doing on the floor? I was like, well, I'm just playing.
34: trying yoga again. Remember, we went once 15 years ago.
1: Yes, yes. The dog is still, I look up half the time, I'm like, you're on your genitals again.
34: Get
1: your
34: God.
1: And it's like, and he's still able to contort his body. You should see the shape he contorts his body into. I guess if you want it, you want it. You know, he's down there on it. So we got 5 more days in the donut, and then he gets walked again. I'd like to try that CBD product.
7: Yeah, I'll bring it to you because, I mean, it worked really well for the other dog. If I gave him one, he could chill out. Two would put him, you know, he'd take a nap.
34: How does he do during, like, thunderstorms?
1: No problem.
34: Yeah. This dog is not scared of anything.
1: But he will look out the window, and if somebody's walking by or walking their dog or a goose is out, he goes crazy. And sometimes I'm in a sleep.
34: Hey! Hey, bitch! Yeah,
1: he does a lot of that.
34: I dare you to come up here!
1: He does
34: I took my balls, but not my freedom!
7: He has not been humbled.
1: He's like Braveheart.
34: Yeah. You can take my balls! You'll never take my freedom!
1: He's Braveheart. He's Scarface and Braveheart all rolled into one.
34: Dog is unbelievable. That's going well.
1: Oh, yeah, it's going really well. No problems. We've had a story of survival here. Another good story. This is a gentleman in Illinois. You know, they've had a lot of terrible thunderstorm activity and tornadoes across the Midwest.
34: We had some here in our area.
1: Yeah.
34: Did you lose power? I always think of you.
1: Just blinked for about a minute.
34: Mine did, too.
1: But I'll tell you what, though. The storm we had yesterday blew up in about 1 minute. I mean, it went from clear to, oh, my Lord, in about 1 minute.
34: Yeah, you know what was weird about mine is I didn't have any rain.
1: No, really?
34: But when I walked out this morning, I was shocked at the debris everywhere.
1: Limbs everywhere.
34: All over my driveway.
1: Yeah, the lights started like flickering, and we were like, why are the lights flickering? And then it was like, oh, here's the storm.
0: Yeah.
1: It was just boom. Oh,
0: I was stared. Mine flickered for a minute. And of course, I have a new kitty.
1: Oh, yes, you do.
0: Yes. And I looked at her, and she looked at me. I was like, we cannot do tonight without power, the two That's of
1: right. us. Still getting a lot of online poon jokes. I love those.
0: I love Unbelievable. Them. All my friends can't stop asking me how the new you know what is.
1: Hey, I heard you got a new...
0: Yeah, and I can't help but write back, you know, it's hard when you have new blank. You got to train it.
1: Guys, look at you. Poor you. I know. I feel bad for Rachel.
7: Silly we're disgusting. Man.
1: You're a woman. Mm-hmm.
0: I will say, not one, every one of my male friends has made a joke like
1: every
0: that.
1: Every single one of them.
0: Every single one. Every woman that I'm friends with is like, how's the kitty?
1: Sometimes I'm off of all social media now. I've had too much of it. But I do get, somehow, I don't know how I did this, but like when you post something, it'll get in my email, say, Biggie just posted something.
0: Oh, that's because you, a long time ago, I must have pissed you off. You hit follow.
1: Okay.
0: Notified me. It
1: said, Biggie just posted something. And my first reaction is always like, well, let's see what he's talking about here from home since he missed work today. And so I click it, and it's always like, well, my cat's doing this and that.
0: Oh, yeah.
1: And then below it's like, hey, got a little new poon around the house.
0: Yeah. It's like, it's ingrained in men.
7: I think it's a reflex. I think you're born with it. I don't think you like learn it either. I think as soon as you learn the word, you start saying that.
0: And you would think me as the cat owner would be like, no, don't, no. Instead, I'm like,
1: Got a little more, got a little poon in here. A viral video is going round now of an intense storm, a tornado. Tyler Creek says, I'm lucky to be alive. At the beginning, his lights go out in his living room. Then he edits to the aftermath. The entire house is just rubble all around him. The house was hit. And he's talking to his friend about the survival.
2: Bro, there's a tornado outside right now. Am I good? Jesus. Oh my gosh. What in the world just happened? I mean, I feel all right. I got scraped up. That was insane. The whole house that I'm living in is tore up. Oh, my car's tore up. Oh, I need to get back in.
1: Guy's really upset.
8: I think he took one of those gummies, too.
0: Sometimes it's shocking who God spares.
1: Man.
8: Am I good?
1: Am I good? What is that?
0: Am I okay? Yeah.
1: It's tore up. My whole house is tore up. Look at this. He's alive, and everyone is saying, okay.
7: What a hero.
0: Yeah. I mean, that's one reaction.
1: Thank God you're alive. Did Tyler make it? How? Okay. How did Tyler make it? Everybody else's house got hit. Tyler made it. Yes, Tyler made it. That was in Illinois. He's okay, and he says, I'm lucky to be alive. Not a scratch, but his whole house is rubble. Bad. I mean, you saw led the news last night, all these different stories, all across, you know, everywhere. And apparently, we were in for more last night. I don't know about the next couple of days. It's rough. They got they got all those World Cup games, and I thought they were talking about in New York maybe having to cancel. And they
8: one of them was delayed for an hour or so.
1: That's where Messi scored his goals, right? When it was delayed, wasn't it?
8: No, that was France. They played last night. They were delayed.
1: Did they win?
8: They did. Yeah.
1: I figured. You're watching.
8: I am.
1: You watching, Biggie?
0: I have been actually. Mm-hmm. I mean, shockingly.
1: Yeah,
0: we hold out. Rachel's in. Yeah,
1: we hold out.
7: I'm mad at both of you. I can't believe you guys have bought into this.
0: I don't know what's happened to me, but it's just on. Mm-hmm. And I'll just turn it on, and now it's just, like, I kind of like it.
7: Oh, you know, we're in a world where we can watch whatever, whenever, and this is what you guys are choosing to watch.
0: That's Love Island World Cup.
8: That's exactly what I'm watching.
0: I know, it's sad. Even I can't believe I just admitted that. Love Island's hot, though. Love that. Casa Amor, let's go.
7: I can excuse Love Island. I cannot excuse the World Cup.
1: My daughter's really into Love Island. She says that Caleb from Ashboro is a little, he's vulnerable right
8: now. He's not great.
1: Yeah.
8: Not great.
0: I want to do a podcast with her.
1: With my daughter?
0: About Love Island.
1: She would do it. She would absolutely do that.
0: I mean, and BB Shea can as well, because, I mean, we're into it. Oh, she's really deep into it.
1: She's very, very in. We have a bad story here from Walmart. An employee there has been fired. She says there's a simple explanation for this, but nobody's buying it. An elderly customer bought a lottery ticket at Walmart. I didn't know they sold lottery tickets. Do they?
0: I guess in certain states, maybe? They have the machines?
1: No. He bought it and left the receipt for the winning ticket. The ticket was worth $2,700. You need the receipt to claim the prize, and he left it behind on the counter. She was checking him out. And when he left the receipt behind, security video shows her putting it into her pocket. Later, 2 hours later, he came back and said, "Did I leave my receipt here?" And everybody's like, "We don't know what you're talking about." They looked at the footage she had put it in her pocket. They think she was going to claim the $2,700 on her
0: This must be different because I don't understand how you've never had to have a receipt before, just the winning ticket.
1: He had maybe it was numbers or something. I don't know. But anyway, whatever she put in her pocket was you had to have it. And she said, "Oh, I stuck it in my pocket so I could give it to my manager," and then got overwhelmed with customers. But they fired her. They said she was stealing it. Do you cut her some slack? I kind of buy it. Sometimes I have done stuff like that.
7: I would also want to see how busy she got after that. Like, I mean, were people all going to self-checkout or was her line busy?
1: There's the question. Yeah. Was she or was she not?
0: Gosh, that's tough because you want to give benefit of the doubt, but I don't believe her.
1: I mean, she did stick it right into her pocket. She could have walked directly to the manager, I guess.
3: Yeah, if she knew, she should have thrown it away. That's what a normal person would have done.
1: Well, but she knew it was a winner.
3: Yeah.
1: She could say, "I'm going to put this in my pocket." I mean, if you really, really want to give her the benefit of the doubt, she could say, "I'm going to stick this in my pocket, then give it to my manager when I get a chance, because I know this guy might come back looking for this. It's worth $2,700.
7: But how do you know it's a winner? This is when he was buying it, so how could she have known it was a winner?
1: That's a good question.
7: It's just really weird.
1: Yeah, but she did keep it, and they found it in her car later. And when they found it, they gave it back to the rightful owner. And then they fired her from Walmart. I kind of felt for her for whatever reason. Yeah. I don't know why. But I believe these things. I'm gullible. You know, I believe people when they tell their stories.
0: And you're a little touch shady, so I could maybe see you doing that.
1: Yeah, both of those things.
0: Best intentions, but then you're like, "Oh, well, I forgot to hand it back."
7: Whoops.
1: Bad story in California. Camping trip took a terrible turn when a man fell into a sewage tank beneath the campground. The campground toilet while trying to retrieve a pair of sunglasses. Apparently, all the waste goes into one very large, what they call vault toilet.
0: Those better be Meta glasses.
1: And he dropped the sunglasses into that somehow. So he was reaching in and fell into what's called the vault toilet. Here's a police officer after they hosed him down.
4: They advised that the subject had fallen into the chemical storage tank. Law enforcement, Camp Edison staff, fire personnel responded. We were able to safely get him out, decontaminate him.
1: Nice cop speak there.
0: Yeah.
1: So how expensive do the glasses have to be for you to go in after?
3: You can't I mean, those are dookie shades from here on out. It doesn't matter how much they cost.
0: I'm going to tell you, though, and I think Chris Kelly's done this as well. In my 20s, one of the dumbest purchases I ever made was expensive sunglasses.
1: Terrible.
0: A horrible idea. I think everybody falls for it at least once.
1: I did.
0: But I bought like some $250 sunglasses that I broke in 3 weeks.
1: Mm-hmm.
0: And right then and there, I was like, this is the dumbest money I've ever spent.
1: I know.
7: I have two expensive pairs of sunglasses, and I have taken good care of them. I like them so much better because the cheaper ones, the screws always pop out. I mean, if I'm not one to like take them off my head and leave them somewhere.
1: See, okay. Oh, boy, I do.
0: Yeah. I'm bad about even just tossing them in the seat or,
1: I lost them. You know, I had a pair of, I think they were $319.
0: Yeah, I mean, as a god,
1: so stupid. I was 25. Of course, I was trying to impress the ladies.
7: Sure they were impressed until you lost them.
1: It worked totally.
0: I don't want to shout out the name, but I know where you were at the same place.
1: Oh yeah, I was there.
0: Probably trying to impress the same woman years apart.
1: I was desperately trying to impress her, and so I bought some $319 sunglasses, and within a month, maybe 6 weeks, I lost them. And I was just like, God, I'll never do that again.
0: I remember putting them on in the car and looking at myself in the rearview mirror and going, I'm an idiot.
7: I thought you were going to be like,
0: I wanted to look. Oh, I looked cool. But I also knew at the time, I was like, I am an idiot.
1: No doubt you looked as cool as you thought you looked.
0: There's no way. No, not $250 worth.
1: I thought I looked great. And I don't think so.
7: I don't care how great you look. You do not grab them out of the sewage system.
1: No, God, that's right. That guy, he was uninjured, but he had to stay inside that sewage for 25 minutes.
0: Oh, and that's everybody's sewage. That's not just your own filth.
1: Correct. That's a campground.
0: Oh, and camps eating food.
7: Yeah, I was going to say, that's worse than like having a porta potty tip over on you.
0: Oh, that's like homemade baked beans and chili poop.
1: Camp Edison. They call it homemade baked beans and chili poop. Hey, you down there?
0: Yeah,
1: he's down at Camp Edison.
0: God.
1: And they brought him up and got the industrial hose and put it on him. And that's all it took.
0: Oh, God. That's terrible.
3: How? Why?
1: I know. Ugly story. I could see this happening, I suppose. A car has exploded. This was in Caldwell County, North Carolina. We have some more cop speak, too, here. A couple of witnesses. Two people have been hospitalized. First and second degree burns after an aerosol can exploded. They were cleaning a car with the windows up with that compressed air. Two people inside the car cleaning. I guess they were spraying out where the gear shift is and all that. And the other guy who didn't have the compressed air decided it's a good time for a cigarette. So he lit up. And as soon as he did, which I honestly, I wouldn't know that it would cause an explosion like that. I don't think. I might have thought of it, but the guy starts smoking, and immediately the doors blew out, and they got some first and second degree burns.
0: Lord.
1: A witness, this is a restaurant owner nearby.
9: I think they're very dangerous. I think the car is going to explode or something because they're screaming and they're crying. So I was worried about it.
1: Yeah, well, they came out screaming and crying, of course. Here's another restaurant owner.
10: Any type of compressed...
1: Oh, excuse me, that's the cop. Here's the restaurant owner, the second restaurant owner.
11: I thought it was a car accident. And we just went outside and we saw the car and we just straight called 911.
1: So,
0: all right.
1: First guy was worried. Second woman called 911. This is the police officer who responded saying, if you have an aerosol can in the car, do not light a cigarette.
10: Any type of compressed gas. Pay attention to the manufacturer instructions as far as them being flammable. Whenever there is the right mixture in the atmosphere and there is ignition source, an explosion is definitely possible.
1: And that's exactly what happened.
0: Wow.
1: But that was a scary 1 second.
0: Yeah.
1: One time I was trying to light the grill when I first time I'd had a home. And the guy said, I'm going to throw in the grill. It doesn't work. It's like, okay.
7: He
1: said, it's testy, you know. So it's a gas grill, of course. And you have to push the button or whatever, turn it on. And then to get it to light up just right, I had to hold a flame near it.
0: Mm-hmm.
1: And it went whoosh for about a tenth of a second. And it was all over me.
0: Life will flash before your eyes.
1: It does. That is a horrible feeling. Isn't that a horrible feeling? And you're just like lit up in flames for a while. Mm-hmm. And then it goes away.
7: Yeah, I always keep my eyebrows as far away from the grill when I'm lighting it.
0: Yeah.
1: And that scared me.
0: You know in your mind, too, you're like, okay, this thing's going to make me jump. Because you're holding the long lighter thing in there.
7: You know how because there's a lot of the grills that I've used have like one on the side. You can like stick the lighter in the side.
0: Yeah.
1: That's how I should have done. Well, if it had it. But this is a rickety old grill. That's when I went to the Australian place.
0: That's when they finally got you. Okay.
1: Yeah, that's when because the grill was bad. I went and bought a grill at Barbecues Galore. And I bought an Australian grill for $2,600.
0: God, dude.
1: Crikey. Which I should not have done.
7: Oh, my God.
0: This segment should be called Bad Purchases.
1: That the guy said later, years later, he called. We were mentioning it on the air. And he called and said, yeah, we're getting ready to close.
0: I mean, to the hour. It was like, guys, if we don't sell $2,368 worth of product in the next 45 minutes, we're going to shut down. Bing, boom.
1: Hello. Point me to your greatest grill. They were like, you want this Australian baby right here.
0: Yeah, this thing's going to last you forever.
1: And he said, these coals right here are in from Sydney. Terrible.
7: It'll make you look really cool,
1: terrible,
7: too.
1: Terrible purchase.
0: I think we can get you out the door today for $2,368.
7: Let me talk to my manager and see if I can give it to you for this price.
0: Fellas, we're saved.
1: Well, he ain't never done this before, but he's going to give it to you, tax included, for $2,368.
0: Wow. I'll take her.
1: Other than the sunglasses, perhaps my worst. In fact, God, it ranks up there.
0: Yeah.
1: Pine straw, barbecue, sunglasses.
7: Whoever you were trying to impress, if you had worn those sunglasses and used that grill at the same time, game changer.
1: And then the first time I used the grill, terrible
0: it didn't somehow manage to make the burger crispy on the outside, but completely raw on the inside.
1: It was delicious. Terrible. It was awful. Coming up here on the Two Guys Named Chris Show, parents ban smartphones. Kids turn to old technology. What did they like? We'll tell you next. Two Guys Named Chris Show. 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She's got a midweek forecast.
7: 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Cloudy today and 82 degrees for the high. More thunderstorms on the way this afternoon, but clearing up tonight and 60 degrees for the overnight low. Tomorrow, sunny and a high of 84. 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
1: 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I've got an appointment next week to go to Greensboro Weight Loss. 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I'm on maintenance after losing 41 pounds with Greensboro Weight Loss. 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
1: A deep conversation we just fell into in here. It started with going to the gym. Then we started talking about if you were going to die tomorrow, would you do anything differently? I wouldn't come to work.
3: No, wow. Definitely not that. Oh, you would.
1: In here.
3: You would. You'd be.
1: Yeah, just one more time to berate you. Yeah, maybe one more time.
34: This is your happy place.
0: Yeah, maybe you're right.
3: You would. That's why I don't think you'll retire well.
1: Oh, yeah, I know you've said that.
3: Because you're going to be here.
1: Yeah, many times. I'll come back. For a little walk-on, you know, I'll be like,
3: oh, yeah. No, Bug, BB Shea, and Red Rachel. Mm-hmm. I'm going to be gone. Forget it.
1: We know that.
3: I'll be socked if I make it in September.
1: Here I am. Let's see. Yeah. Well, you got to make it to November when that video game comes out.
3: Oh, God, that's right. That's all I got. Well, now I have a cat, too, mm-hmm. so I feel like that's given me another reason to live.
1: Well, that's good.
3: Yeah.
1: The cat is a reason to live. Mm-hmm. And that video game.
3: Yeah.
1: What is it called?
3: Grand Theft Auto 6.
1: Still on course for November?
3: They say, but I mean, we've been down this road before.
0: It could change at any minute.
3: Any minute.
1: Mm-hmm.
3: I mean, they're already starting. They want you to pre-order now, or they're talking about your, you know, putting a deposit down. But I don't trust them.
1: Mm-hmm. Are you ready to do that? You're excited about it, too.
0: Oh, yeah, absolutely.
1: Is your fiance excited about that, the Grand Theft Auto 6?
7: I have never known him to play those games, but he probably has.
0: I'm sure he has. He is excited for it, yes.
1: Why do you say that?
0: Every male who's ever picked up a gaming controller is excited for this game.
3: He's right.
1: Well, I've picked up a gaming controller, and I didn't know it was coming out, but I'm not
0: surprised.
1: I would say under a certain age is probably excited for this game. I've never played.
3: I mean, I grew up with this game.
0: Yeah, 18 to 45. How about that?
1: 18 to 45 is excited about Grand Theft Auto 6, no matter what.
7: If you played the game, you'd probably be like, this is stealing.
1: You think I
7: would? This is wrong.
1: Is that what you do? You steal
7: people's cars, I think, and beat them up and stuff.
0: Rob them, murder. Yeah.
3: You can kill hookers. You can do anything.
0: Yeah, one of the greatest things Grand Theft Auto ever gave us was that you could hire a hooker, watch your character have sex with her in the back of a car, then murder her and get your money back. And this was encouraged.
7: And so this is the game they're talking about. They're so excited about.
1: This is what we're selling to our youth.
0: And we need to do it in the game so we don't do it in real life.
3: I never said that.
7: It's called practice.
1: Yes. Do you think...
3: Somebody took it dark.
1: Do you think playing video games leads to more violent tendencies if you play a violent video game?
0: I don't think so, no.
1: Why not?
0: I just don't think there's any studies to prove that.
1: I don't know if there are or not.
0: I don't think, like, same with movies. I know people have been arguing that for years.
1: Why 100%. Do you think that movies lead to other behavior but not violent behavior? For instance, Top Gun comes out, naval recruiting mm-hmm. goes way up. The purchase of Ray-Ban sunglasses goes through the roof because it's on a popular movie. I'm sure there are 1,000 examples of this. That show about chess came out 7 or 8 years ago,
0: yes.
1: And chess boards all of a sudden were selling at a 10,000% increase. So why does it lead to other behaviors? But then when it comes to, well, what about violent behavior? It's like, oh, no.
7: I mean, I think with the video game thing, because you can get killed and be respawned, you can kill other people, they respawn. I do think it desensitizes people to guns. I mean, I'm not against people playing these games, but I, like you guys have talked about, you know, if you have a gun, like posing in the mirror with it, like, you know, like I think a lot of young men think of guns as toys.
1: Because of video games?
7: I mean, not because, I mean, boys have played with toy guns forever.
1: True.
7: But just what the gun does in the games is you're not dead. It's not permanent.
1: So why do you think that it does lead to other innocuous behavior, like the purchase of a product or something like that, but not violent behavior?
3: I used to say, no, there's no way.
1: I know.
3: But now, I do wonder.
1: Me too.
3: And I think a lot of it has to do with the child playing it.
1: Mm-hmm.
3: I think if there's already some issues, well, it doesn't help.
1: This video game, Grand Theft Auto 6, you have to be 18 or over to play it?
3: You have to be 18 in order to buy it.
1: Yeah. But there are going to be 15-year-olds playing.
3: Of course.
1: Yeah. Yeah, of course. I usually I get really smacked around when I say this. I do. Because here's the other thing. If a movie... Okay, here's a great example. What's that movie where they drive real fast?
0: Fast and Furious.
1: I have a hard time thinking of names.
3: They drive fast and they're angry. Yeah.
1: Are you absolutely sure it's called? Well,
3: that ain't it. Something else.
1: So I think street racing has gone way up because of Fast and Furious.
0: Oh, when the first Fast and Furious came out, I mean, we all wanted cars that looked like their cars and went fast. Yeah.
1: So, and not only, see, that's passive. You're viewing that on a screen. Not only are you seeing it on, for instance, a Grand Theft Auto 6, you're doing it. You're having sex with the hooker and doing it with the gun. I think it's even a more immersive experience. Now, of course, you're way over the line because you're doing something illegal. So I'm not saying that murders go up by 1,000%, but I do think that

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1: That's just how it is. I mean, I'm sorry. Just because you may like fast cars doesn't mean you can go out and illegally race in the streets.
2: Yeah.
1: If, you know, once you see that and it becomes like, oh, that's really cool. You know, it just, it affects us. The movies affect us.
3: With the move, or with the video game thing too, is if you're playing online with other people, there's some trolling that happens and it can get heated and personal. Yeah. And if somebody isn't necessarily good at handling that, that could push somebody, you know, teetering over the edge.
2: I get bullied by 12 to 13 year olds several times a week when I play online Battlefield 6.
3: They're brutal.
2: Mm-hmm. Yeah, those kids say the worst things. And I'm like, how do you know that I'm fat and live in a basement?
1: That's right.
3: It's just a guess.
1: They know that.
3: They know words that I did not know when I was their age.
1: Yes. I guess if you're 43 and playing that game, they do know you're fat and in your basement.
2: Well, they don't even know my age.
1: Man, they just know
2: They just nail me sometimes. They'll be like, ha ha. Now, I bet you're fat and old and living in your basement.
3: You're like, my God. You watching me?
1: I mean, I've been called a pedophile in my own home in the air. You know, my son at age 12 was playing with some kid.
2: Nailed it.
1: Did you know this? And I walked into the room where they were playing, and the kid said, they were playing something offensive. I said, what's going on here? And the kid just out of nowhere goes, who's this pedophile? I looked right.
2: Who said that?
1: Who said that? And the kid said, oh, I bet you'd like to know my name, you pedophile. It was one of the worst, lowest moments because you can't do anything. I'm just punching the air.
3: And they don't literally. They don't even know you, man.
1: No, they don't know me. And my kid was like, it's so and so. I was like, well, who is he? And the kid goes, don't tell him my name. He's a pedophile. I said, you tell me who this is immediately.
2: He's 5 states away.
1: My son's like, I don't know him.
3: You should probably stick to the Atari.
1: When it was good. Back when things were good. Mm-hmm. Danny, you're Pong. Talking about... Yes, Pong. Thank you. You're talking about video games or movies inspiring violence. Yes or no?
4: Maybe, but everything that comes out, people that are older say, oh, I'm your age, and when I was a kid, rock and roll was of the devil, and rock and roll was inspiring kids to kill people and all that, and everything like that. So I think the older generation always says that that the new thing that comes out inspires kids to be violent.
1: Are they right?
4: It has probably inspired some people, but it has probably also got other people to let it out so that they don't do it.
1: Possible. That's a possibility too. You get your killing and your raping done on the video screen, and you don't have to go out and kill somebody. Not that you would. I'm just pointing at BB Shea. Thank you, Danny. Appreciate that. But I do. I just one day in my head, I thought, well, if you know, because I guess I saw a news report that the chessboards are up 1,500% because of this show. Well, you know, and everybody's like, oh, of course, everybody watches the show, so you want the chessboard.
5: I know maybe this is too just optimistic of me, but I like to think that people. They know inherently that killing is wrong. They know that stealing is wrong. Playing chess, that's a productive thing to do. Going and get your pilot's license, that's a productive thing to do.
1: What about street racing?
5: Same with street racing. I mean, you know.
1: That's illegal and very dangerous.
5: It is illegal. And yeah, I mean, I don't think it's as, you know, maybe.
1: I think it's up because of the movie.
5: I don't think as up as it was, though.
1: Well, yes. I'm not saying if you play that video game, I'm not saying I'm not going to say 1,500% murders go up. I say it goes up 2%. That people who are already have that mindset because they played that game, it's a triggering factor. So, yes, you know it's inherently wrong, but some people can't help themselves. And without playing the video game, they would still do it. That's my theory. I've never been backed up.
2: I do think we will zoom in and focus on, when that game comes out, stuff like is violence up.
1: Do they do that?
2: Yeah. Then they'll do a report and say, all it's going to take is one kid to do something and say, I played Grand Theft Auto 6 and boom, boom, boom, boom, boom. It'll be all over everything saying, this is why he did this because maybe he was conditioned to do it already.
3: Yeah. I mean, I think if you were going to commit a heinous crime, you probably had the thought before you played the game, but the game might have just inspired you to take it to the next level or just given you an emotional response to take it to the next level.
1: Well, maybe, but you cannot say that with anything else. I mean, I would never buy Ray-Ban sunglasses without seeing Top Gun. You know, a lot of people, I'm sure. The commercials work for a reason. Commercials and movies and

0: something becomes hot, I mean, one wish willows are selling out.
1: I agree with you. Yeah. I think, like the caller said, that it's not that it's people are denying that it's possible at all. It's just not the direct cause. Like, somebody didn't murder somebody just because of something this violent. It was more of an inspiration or, something like that.
0: But, I mean, One Wish Willow would never have sold. You know, if this movie was a flop, nobody would care. But now people are buying them. That movie, by the way, continues to haunt. That's Obsession. Continues to haunt me. You haven't seen it yet, Biggie.
2: No.
0: It's unbelievable. And what did I say? Oh, now you can call a number for the One Wish Willow. It's on the back of the packaging, you know? And you get an actual response.
1: Oh, really?
0: Very smart.
1: Well, I told you about the promotion they did when the movie came out where you could text Nikki's number.
0: Yes.
1: And she would send you obsessive voice messages.
0: This is the kind of thing I get into.
2: I get those from you already. Hey, Biggie. How would you say this happened? Hey, Biggie. Me again. How would you say this happened?
0: Obsessive voice messages. That's what I like.
2: Hey, Biggie. Any chance you're actually going to work tomorrow? Thanks.
0: I like leaving those kinds of messages.
2: Yeah.
0: Well, any chance we'll see you in the next couple of days?
2: I have a one wish wacko.
0: Well, I am. Coming up, sticky situation. Little League baseball coach faces the ultimate choice. What will he do? Which parents will he tick off? It's a sticky situation. Next on the Two Guys Named Chris show on Rock 92. 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Two Guys Named Chris show, Rock 92. 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
15: 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Like at the homes. Like, before they can eat, we sit a Rubik's Cube down in front of them. All right, Papaw, figure this out, and then you'll get your meal. I haven't eaten in 3 days. I guess somebody should work a little harder than home.
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0: We do these from time to time. They're called sticky situations. It's an item that is something you do, and then eventually you have to come to a conclusion. I wanted to sell it to duct tape or to Gorilla Glue, and they've so far been unimpressed. Let's see what today's sticky situation is. It involves Little League Baseball from a P1 listener who says he has a friend named Chris who is coaching Little League Baseball. It's a 12 and under league, and it's all-star time. So you have to pick the all-star team.
15: They don't just put everyone on it now?
0: Good point. Doesn't everybody. Did you ever play Little League Baseball, BB Show?
16: I did, yes.
0: Did you make the all-star
16: team? Never good enough to make an all-star team.
0: I made one all-star team, and that was a crowning achievement for me. I mean,
16: it's the best.
0: To make the All-Stars was just unbelievable.
16: When you were playing, did these teams eventually turn into like the Little League World Series teams?
0: Yes.
16: Yeah, but the All-Star teams.
0: There.
16: I mean, yeah.
0: Yeah, but we never got there. Uh-huh. But yeah, and we had two from Ashburn. We fielded two teams, and I was on the less good All-Star team.
16: Blue team and a red team. Red team was worse.
0: Yeah. Well.
15: I do think, I'm glad to hear they're still doing that because it was kind of a defining moment, though. Like, I made one Little League also. I'd actually played sports. I know that's shocking.
0: Obviously, you're lying.
15: I won the segment right now.
0: There's no way.
15: Nobody believes. I was 10, mm-hmm. but I made one All-Star team. You're right. It felt so good.
0: It was fantastic. It's fantastic to make the All-Star team. And I pitched in an All-Star game and pitched well. And it was like one of my proudest days. I loved everything about that experience. In this particular case, the friend, Chris, coaches 12 and under Little League Baseball. Pretty low key. There's an all-star game coming up, and each team gets to send two players. So my friend Chris coaches a team, and he's selecting the two best players on the team to go. One rule: kid has to be available all-star weekend, which is
15: okay.
0: in July. Sure. Okay. So it's all-star weekend. If they're going out of town, they pick the next kid, the third best kid. One kid's parents, he chose him to be on the all-star team. He called and said, we got him chosen for the all-star team. Kid's parents said, oh, we're out of town that weekend. Okay. They called the next player. He was thrilled. Parents were thrilled. Great. You have your two all-stars. The kid who was going to be out of town, parents called back and said, uh-oh, our plans have changed. We're going to be in town. So now the question is for the coach, does he pick the better player who he chose the first time around, or does he stay with the third best player of the three?
16: You can't take that away from the kid you offered it to.
15: Mm-hmm. Yeah,
0: I agree.
15: You got to keep it where it is. Sorry that you're now in town,
0: mm-hmm.
15: but no, you can't do that to the kid.
0: I am with you. You can't. How can you?
15: And I don't think that's being soft either. I think that's just the right thing to do.
0: Yeah, I mean, you've offered it up. And I think, so you have to say to the parent, well, I'm really sorry, but we've now offered the spot to somebody else. So he's off the team. Oh, but unfortunately, the kid had earned his spot. You know, he had earned
16: his spot. Yeah, I mean, I kind of blame the parents in this situation. I mean, they should have known better what was going on, and unfortunately, it got passed up.
1: Is it not the situation where the parents would tell the kid he should just be honored that he was the best?
0: Chosen. Yeah, I guess you should just say that, but you don't get to play in the game in front of all the fans and everything,
1: okay.
0: which is too bad.
14: that was the first time I ever, you know, there was an announcer there announcing your name when you walked up to the plate and all that stuff. It's like, oh, wow, this is a big deal.
1: I don't know anything about this, so I didn't know how special those games were.
14: Well, back then they were special. Now they have walk-up music and all that crap.
16: Yeah.
14: Such ridiculous, you know. I remember my son, who was not a good baseball player at all, had his batting helmet and put, his name's Ben, he put B Sizzle on there.
16: You remember what B Sizzle was batting, what his average was?
14: 0.00 and then a couple of, it was as bad as it got. Because the other players who were good were putting TDAP or whatever on there. And so he wrote in Sharpie, B Sizzle. And I was like, when's the last time you sizzled it? What is this? When did you ever hit a sizzler of any kind? I'm putting B Sizzle on here. Absolutely ridiculous. What are these guys in baseball now? This is a thing, apparently. I think it started in college football, but it's the tarps off squad who, when there's in Major League Baseball, when there's a section of the stands that's empty, somebody will go to that section and take their shirt off and start waving it around their head. And then other people come and join them. I don't really see it, but I do hear people talking about it. I've not watched much baseball this year because the Red Sox are terrible. But this is one guy who says he started the trend of tarps off baseball.
17: I'm just happy to be part of something that everyone here enjoyed. The team enjoyed it. The fans enjoyed it. Throughout the game, we started doing the wave and all this. And I looked at my buddy Ben back there. I was like, let's go up to an empty section and wave our shirts off. Then this guy was just like, whatever. He just ripped his shirt off, started throwing it around. And from there on, after that hour, it's just the most surreal thing I've ever seen.
14: I'm against it. Of course.
16: Yeah.
14: Why would I be?
16: That doesn't sound anything like you would want.
14: No.
16: No, you don't want to see it. You don't want any of it.
14: I saw it for the first time at a college football game on TV. There was a section that was empty, and one guy went up there and started waving his shirt around. And then by the end of the game, there were 200 guys up there waving their shirt around, which is really, things like that just sometimes take off,
16: They just never know.
14: Out of nowhere, just takes off. Well, now I guess they're doing it at all these different baseball games. You're going to the Olympics in a couple of years, aren't you?
16: I am, yeah.
14: They've just announced that they are, France, when Paris hosted, they had to spend millions of dollars to clean out the river, the Seine.
16: Oh, yeah.
14: Because it was full of
16: everything.
14: Waste. Mm-hmm. I mean, it was full of all sorts of French shite. It's exactly what they got. Remember, some people were angry that they spent so much money on the device to get the stuff out of there. So on the day that the mayor of Paris was going to swim in the Seine, a lot of upset locals went and took a poop in the Seine, so she'd have to poop, swim through it.
16: Oh, well.
14: They do that.
16: If you ask our president, we're living through that right now ourselves.
14: At the reflecting pool. What's going on there?
16: I don't know, but they keep arresting vandals.
14: Who are messing up the reflecting pool?
16: Well, he says that the algae was from vandals, and they've arrested some.
14: Mm-hmm.
16: But then I did see yesterday where various people were arrested for messing around at the reflecting pool.
14: Yeah, I saw that too.
16: And I'm like, so are we just if we just put our hand in now, is it
14: one guy said all I did was put my hand in.
16: Yeah. He's trying to fix it, I guess.
14: Yeah, he said there was a little slit of some sort, and he was trying to pop it back into place, and the cops came up and arrested him, held him for 5 hours. Just for putting his hand in it. Are you not supposed to touch the waters at all? Tell Forrest Gump's girlfriend. She ran right across the thing,
16: I don't know now if we're really going in on this vandalism.
14: Is he just making that up? He said there was a slit of 200 or 300 feet cut in it into the liner of the thing.
16: Yeah, I mean, there's all kind of stories going on now.
14: I hope it looks right for the 4th of July, because right now it's green. Or it was a couple of weeks ago. They're trying to fix it.
16: What have we become?
14: I know, it's vandals. No, it's not.
16: No, it's not.
14: Well, it's algae. No, it's not.
16: Well, we've arrested people. Here, we'll arrest that guy.
14: For what?
16: He put
14: his hand in it.
1: Could have had algae on his hand.
16: Yeah, this has become the most bizarre controversy of the year to me.
14: In Los Angeles for the 2028 Olympics, they're going to be swimming in the San Gabriel River. There's going to be actual swimming done there. And they've come up with a solution to get the trash out of it. A Dutch inventor invented something called the Ocean Cleanup. It's a floating device called the Interceptor that will go around and pick up trash by itself. They started it in a large creek in Europe in 2022. They've collected 28,000 pounds of trash every year since then out of that particular, that large river there. Over 200 tons total. It's a barge that sits idle until it rains. Then when the storms wash the garbage downstream, that's when they start to collect. It starts to collect. And it works.
15: Yeah. Apparently
14: it really works. So they've bought this thing from the Dutch inventor.
15: Okay.
14: And they're going to, for 2 years, they're going to start cleaning up the rivers because it's apparently very trashy where they're swimming. Can they not swim like in an indoor?
15: I don't know if that's part of the appeals that it's an outdoor.
14: Why are they doing that?
16: I think the triathlon, they have to swim, or whatever outside. Athlon includes swimming, they have to swim outside.
14: But it was a big deal when they swam in the Seine.
15: Mm-hmm. Yeah.
14: Is it just because it was so dirty? They always swam in rivers around whatever cities host the thing? Because you'd think they'd all be dirty, you know?
16: You would think.
14: That's what they
16: are. And they probably all are.
14: I think so, too. Officials say the main challenge of the San Gabriel is it has mountains and mountains of trash that they've never really been able to put a dent in for years and years and years. And so they're trying to move an enormous amount of debris. They're also trying to clean the beaches and the coastlines in time for the cameras and, you know, everybody to be there in 2028. And what events are you seeing?
16: Rugby, women's field hockey, and baseball.
14: Okay. They're playing baseball in the
16: at Dodger Stadium.
14: Are they stopping the season to play?
16: I think so.
14: For a couple of weeks.
16: I think so.
14: I didn't know they were doing that. They had not done that at the last Olympics, had they?
16: No, I think this is the first time baseball is back in a long time.
14: Yeah, I think so too.
2: I don't think you picked any of those events.
16: Baseball just happened. I did not buy the tickets. I did not pick any of the events. Baseball just happened to fall in our lap.
2: Yeah, well, because I know when I say your name, people go, big ladies field hockey guy.
16: Oh, yeah. You know me.
14: Your lady picked those events.
16: She did.
14: Yeah, that's right.
2: Abundantly clear.
14: Well, we're only 2 years away.
2: She is buying. So
14: yeah, she's buying.
2: She has the right to buy
14: the ticket. What month are you going?
16: We're going the opening weekend.
14: You have to clear it with me first.
16: I know. We got to talk later.
14: I'll let you know.
2: You'll be sitting in my seat then. You'll be much more missed.
14: I'll let you know. Coming up here on the Two Guys Named Chris Show. Oh, Big, I'm so glad you're here for this health report. Crumble Cookie employee in trouble simply for trying to help an overweight American.
2: Well, this should be good.
14: This story is next. Two Guys Named Chris Show. Rock 92.
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19: I was on patrol one night, and I get dispatched to a disorderly subject at the diner. Well, when the call goes out, I know exactly who it is based on his description. When I get there, I see the guy I'm looking for, and he throws a glass against the wall, and he's just yelling these racial epithets at these two young men who are in the bar looking like they're about to kill him. So I put our suspect in handcuffs, and I start walking him out the door. Well, while walking him out the door, he's just yelling over and over like a broken record. You a nasty boy! You a nasty, nasty boy! But he didn't say boy. And so we get him out to the car, and he kicks my assist right in the leg. When he does that, we get him to the ground, we get him restrained, and in the process of restraining him, he stops yelling, and he lets out a long, thunderous fart, and then apologizes for it. He says, I'm sorry, I farted, and then continues his yelling. 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
0: We're just talking about with the Olympics coming to Los Angeles in 2028. They're trying to get the rivers cleaned up there. You know what happened with my daughter? She's a lifeguard. And they had a code brown over the weekend.
1: Oh,
15: man.
0: First code brown of the summer.
15: Payday?
0: It's a rough time. What's that?
15: Payday?
0: Payday.
16: Well, I'm sorry. I ruined that completely. What was the chocolate bar in Caddyshack?
0: Baby Ruth.
16: Baby Ruth. That's what I meant to say.
0: Boy, you did mess that up.
15: Yeah.
0: Payday indicates, is she being paid that?
15: Yeah.
0: No.
16: Baby and Ruth.
15: Payday is peanuts and caramel.
0: Yeah, it would never work.
15: That would be a rough move.
0: That would be terrible.
15: If you saw that, you'd be like, my God.
0: Oh, my God. Who's in here? What alien did this?
15: Look at that.
0: That scene in Caddyshack, 1980. Caddyshack. I just read recently, you know, it's Baby Ruth in the pool, and they think it's, you know, feces.
15: Yeah.
0: Fun scene. That was inspired by Bill Murray's brother, something that happened with him when he was a kid. His friend threw a Baby Ruth in the pool. And so it was like literally taken directly from his life. And a Baby Ruth, but they had to, in the movie, they had to like spray it because it would melt. You know, they were out in an actual pool. And so they had to put it in exactly the right form and everything. And it would, so it wouldn't melt because they filmed it for 2 hours, you know.
15: With your daughter's situation, did they know was it a young baby or a young?
0: She didn't say. She just came home and said, we had code brown today. And I said, oh, God.
15: Yeah, because they got to empty the pool, sanitize. She closed it. I'm sure it's closed for a day.
1: That's got to be one of the worst jobs on earth.
0: Not a day.
1: Being a lifeguard. Really?
0: Yeah, a few hours.
15: Okay.
0: But she said she couldn't even talk about it.
16: Was it a spray or like a log?
0: She couldn't talk about it. I said she just said code brown. She gave me no details. She just said we had a code brown today, and that's all I'm going to say about it.
15: Oh,
0: so I don't know what happened.
1: We're going to need more details.
0: They fumigate. They clean. And the problem with being a lifeguard is teenagers don't respect the whistle.
1: No.
0: Many times she comes home and says, once again, my whistle was disrespected today.
15: In fact, teenagers love to disrespect the whistle.
0: I know. You live
15: for it.
0: I never was like that. If the lifeguard said something to me, it'd be like, okay.
15: Oh, you're terrified. Yeah.
0: I was. I think now they've gotten all emboldened. You know?
1: I mean, I was at a public pool for one of the first times, really, recently. And I mean, I'm in my 20s and these lifeguards were teenagers and I was terrified of them.
0: Me too. I'm always like trying to be on my best behavior.
1: Especially because I'm not a strong swimmer. They might end up having to save me.
0: Yes.
16: Hey, keep your eye on me.
1: Yeah, right. I'm right here.
0: I am not a strong swimmer. I know. And if they tell you to do something, like if the whistle ever gets blown on me and they point at you, when I was a kid, I was like, oh my God. Now they just give her some lip and go, you know, stop running. They just run right on by.
1: Yeah. I was wondering, because when I was there, it was about an hour before they closed and they made everybody get out of the pool. And I was wondering if it was something like a Code Brown situation, but I left, so I don't know.
0: Was it not just break? Sometimes they have break.
1: Do they do that? Okay.
0: Well, they do at my daughter's pool. And like, you know, it's 50 minutes of swimming, then you get a 10-minute where everybody's out of the pool. I'd forgotten all about break until I took my own kids, and it was like, oh my God, it's break. Mm-hmm. You know, then they have to get out, and you get back in. Now the adults can swim.
15: I was going to say the dreaded adult swim.
16: It's the worst.
15: You can just ruin your time.
0: I know all the kids want to be, but yeah, one or two adults get in there and start swimming laps. You know?
15: That's what I had. Yeah, it was always, you're right. They always had to swim laps.
1: But if the kids wouldn't ruin everything, they wouldn't have to do that.
15: Yeah, but you're going to the pool on a busy Saturday afternoon, and then you're going to stand there with your hands on your hips like, what is this?
0: Yeah.
15: And then you got to wait for your turn to swim your laps.
0: At break, you swim. There's somebody swim because they have them rowed off for laps.
15: Oh, yeah.
0: Like that. Yeah. Well, it's just, you know, every day she comes home and says, I've saved more lives today just by being there.
15: That's right.
0: Totally true. She's got a great whistle twirl, too. I've been told.
15: Well, this is her second year doing this. I figured she probably mastered that.
0: Oh, she's a vet now. She's two years behind the whistle now. BB Shea, out of nowhere, did a hot dog. This is all summertime. Did a hot dog review yesterday. I thought you'd stop doing those.
16: Yeah, no, I've slowed down a lot. But, you know, this was a place that was recommended, and I just happened to find out where it was.
0: And how was the hot dog?
16: It was a great dog. It was fine. It was made by church folk, which, I mean, hey. They're devoted to the Lord and devoted to the dog, so.
0: They make a nice hot dog, I'm sure.
16: Yeah, it was really good.
0: What was the other stuff you said they had that was
16: they had a bunch of baked goods.
0: Dump cake.
16: Yeah, they had an apple dump cake. My man.
0: Fantastic.
16: So good.
0: You get an apple dump cake. It's probably the best food with the word dump in it.
16: Right.
0: I think. Don't you think?
16: Without a doubt.
0: Yeah. Dump cake is outstanding. Yeah, it's really good. But I'm glad it leads us to this story of a Crumble Cookie employee. He's in trouble now and going viral. See if he did the right thing or not. Someone was coming through and got one of those dirty sodas. Biggie clued us into those a while back.
15: The best.
0: A dirty soda. Oh, I hate you say that because they're so terrible for you.
15: Oh, they're horrendous.
0: I mean, you've taken the worst thing you can drink, the soda, and you've added milk to it.
15: A heavy cream.
0: You're not even going to be nice with milk. Heavy cream to it.
1: And usually other flavors, too, that add more sugar.
0: Sugary. So the Crumble employee took it upon himself to say to the person who had ordered, it's got a lot of sugar in it. Here he is telling his story.
2: Hi, everyone. I'm a Crumble employee, and we've started to have customers come in every day or multiple times a day for these new dirty sodas that have 148 grams of sugar in them. One time I said to one of the customers, like, there's 148 grams of sugar, and then I got in trouble because I'm not really supposed to point that out. And then they were like, well, you know, normally I drink 10 cans of Coke a day, so isn't that the same thing? And I said, well, yeah. And I said, so you're replacing your Coke with the dirty sodas? And they're like, no, I just drink the 10 cans of Coke, and then I also get the dirty soda. Oh, and they'll also usually get a box of 6 cookies to go with their drink.
0: My God.
15: Yeah.
16: 10 cans of Coke?
15: I just love the idea
16: of the dirty soda.
15: The Crumble manager. Hey, Braxton, can I have work? Come on over here. Let's not reveal to the customers how much sugar's in there.
0: We're selling sugar here. Yeah. We're selling cookies and dirty sodas.
15: I think you knew when you took the job what you'd be doing here.
1: That's what I'm saying. If this were at a gym, I'd be like, okay, he's just trying to help. This guy works at a place that sells cookies.
15: Yeah, I think he might be more comfortable with a clean juice.
0: Yes. But or I thought that too. Or is he saying to somebody who walks into a bar drunk, I'm not going to serve you? You know, is it similar?
1: I would like to see the person he said that to. Yep. I would like to see that person.
0: Is he a person of size? That's the question. You know, if you walk in, do you get
15: shamed? I think he just said it probably to
0: whoever.
15: Whoever, yeah.
0: She got a dirty soda and she admitted, or he, whoever it was, said, I drank 10 Cokes. How many grams of sugar in a can of Coca-Cola? Probably 25 or 30, wouldn't you think?
15: Yeah.
0: If it's 25, which I think is on the conservative side, if it's 25 grams of sugar, that's 250 grams of sugar plus your 148 in one dirty soda. So that's like 400 grams of soda, of sugar in a day. And she got 6 crumble cookies to go.
15: Oh, my God.
0: How much in a Coke?
15: 39 grams. And a 12-ounce can of Coca-Cola.
0: So now you're regular. Talking 390 grams of sugar that person consumes, plus the 140-something in the dirty soda. So that's 530-something. And she's got cookies on top of it.
15: The 16-ounce Tallboy can has 52 grams of sugar.
0: I think he was doing her a good deed, I say.
1: No wonder the Europeans love it here.
0: Yeah, they love it here because it's addictive, you know. And, well, but, you know, in the old days, if somebody bought a carton of cigarettes while smoking a cigarette, they're not going to say, these are terrible for you.
15: Yeah.
0: You're not going to say that, you know.
15: Golly.
0: That's a lot of sugar.
1: Yeah, to me, this would be like going into a smoke shop and having somebody say, like, you know, smoking's bad for you. It's like, I'm going to get a cookie. Clearly, I don't care.
0: But if she's in multiple times a day getting the dirty soda, and he points out it's 140. I guess mind your own business. You know, just sell them.
15: When you're working
0: just
15: somewhere.
0: Yeah. Just sell them, you know.
15: Look, wherever you're working, just mind your own business.
0: You all sold pizza. You don't say, there's a ton of fat in this pizza.
15: No, God, no.
0: Well, that cheese is full.
1: I would usually say, do you want to order another one?
0: Yeah, that's how. Yeah, that's
15: yeah. We ask you to add on breadsticks.
0: Yeah.
1: Would you like a dipping sauce with that?
15: Yeah, we add on your calories.
0: Yeah, that's true.
1: We have sodas. You could sell sodas.
15: You know, I do think deep down the person ordering this dirty soda can't really think to themselves, oh, that's not, I think you know deep down it's that bad.
0: I don't think they care.
15: Yeah, they know. Yeah, they don't care.
0: So
15: yeah.
0: I want the soda. You know, I never, when I was drinking a lot of sodas, Cokes, when I was a teenager, yeah. I didn't care. Now, yeah. When I take my kids to the dentist, when I used to, like back in the little area where you wait for the dentist, they would have test tubes full of sugar and label it. Here's how much sugar is in one donut, brownie, can of Coke. And the can of Coke was
15: full. Unbelievable.
0: You know, it had a ton of sugar. And it said, like, hidden sugar. They were talking about for your teeth.
15: Yeah.
0: You know? But sugar, of course, is, like, the worst thing you can have. I applaud Braxton for saying to the young woman or young man. Oh, by the way.
15: He reminds me of the young lady that worked for me.
0: Oh,
15: it's a pizza place.
0: Oh, yeah.
15: It was vegan.
0: Yeah.
15: And every time she had to put meat on a pizza, it would go, ugh.
0: Oh, this is flesh.
15: Look what you're eating.
0: This is flesh.
15: Look
0: who would
15: what
0: eat
15: you're
0: this?
15: Doing. Why would you do this?
1: I had a girl like that that I worked with, and I was like, just put some gloves on and shut up. Like,
15: yeah, I had to call her. I was like, hey, Candace, can we talk?
0: Again.
15: Eventually, I just told her, so why don't you just answer the phone?
0: You're right. We're not doing.
15: You knew what you were doing when you got here.
0: I'd like double pepperoni. Oh, why? Oh, that's terrible.
15: My favorite was, you know, it's flesh.
0: It's murder.
15: Let's not.
0: It's murder. You yesterday missed this, and I loved BB Shea's answer, and I didn't really know it, but a lot of people concurred. I got a ton of emails on this. Greatest single fast food item ever invented. BB Shea said, the Baconator by Wendy's. I got 25 emails saying he's right. That's a great burger. The Baconator at Wendy's. We had some calls. One said the fried apple pie at Popeyes was the best single fast food item ever invented, ever created.
15: The single best fast food item.
0: Yes.
15: That's tough.
0: Mm-hmm. There's a lot.
15: Yeah.
0: What'd you say? Did you have one?
1: I think I said the Big Mac.
0: Yes, you did. You did.
1: Honestly, that's so hard to choose because I could also say a Whopper.
0: Yeah.
15: For simplicity reasons and just one that I loved and still would have, a crunchy taco from Taco Bell.
0: Mm-hmm. Yeah, you like it?
15: It's just quick, easy, boom, boom.
0: BB Shea, his face says it all.
15: Yeah, I mean, the Baconator. Mine is
7: the smallest
15: skewed.
7: Thing.
0: Yeah, big
7: ever.
0: Deal. Come on.
15: Mine is skewed because I don't love bacon, but I mean, I do.
0: Don't have to be bacon. Be anything you want on any burger or any chicken sandwich. I said the Chick-fil-A sandwich.
15: Okay, you got me there.
0: I mean, that's a lot of people said the chicken. I had people saying the Chick-fil-A chicken nuggets are the best single fast food. Somebody said the McDonald's hash brown is the best single fast food.
1: Pretty good.
0: The Bojangles seasoned fries.
1: Oh, what about Bow Rounds?
15: Bow Rounds.
1: I think I changed my answer.
0: Tremendous. The Bow Round is a great product. I agree. It is hard to choose for sure. Sports Ryan has one. Sports Ryan, the best fast food item ever created. What do you say?
7: I mean, it's McDonald's fries, right? Like, what's better?
0: Oh, yeah. That's a great one,
16: they're phenomenal. That's on the Mount Rushmore, for sure.
0: It's a good point. Okay, that's right. I love the McDonald's fries. I saw someone say the Frosty. Like the sports Ryan.
8: I always thought it was overrated.
16: Yeah.
0: For you, Biggie, the Culver cheese curd.
8: They are tremendous.
1: Ooh, those are good.
8: They are unbelievably good.
16: Maybe Shay's chicken. I mean, I love Culver's. The cheese curd's not great to me.
0: Really?
16: It's a little overrated.
0: Really?
16: I'd much rather have the cheese bites from Cookout than the Culver's cheese curd.
1: Oh, wait, theirs are good too.
16: Yeah.
8: No, I'd still give it to Culver's.
0: Well, Culver's did get a lot of response. And the
8: Culver's doesn't have as greasy a feel to me.
0: The Arby's curly fry was on.
8: Yes. That changed my life when I had it as a kid.
0: And the Olive Garden breadstick, even though
1: that's not fast food. That's cheating. That's
8: sit down.
16: But
0: well, if you add that in, would you consider the...
8: No, because then we got to add in like the boneless buffalo wings from Applebee's.
0: Well, let's take it all. I mean, anything on any...
1: you're asking for the best food item on any menu ever?
0: Any retail menu. Of any like place that's a chain restaurant, let's say.
8: Oh man, now we're really getting into it.
0: Yeah, there's a ton of it now. I don't know that. Do you like the breadstick? The breadstick
16: breadstick from Olive Garden is top tier.
0: It is great. Those cheddar biscuits from
1: the cheddar biscuits. Yeah.
8: I'd give those over the breadstick.
0: God, that was a great product.
8: Yeah,
1: you can buy the box, and make them at home now.
8: Not the same.
1: I think they're pretty
8: really?
1: Close. Mm-hmm. Yeah, I think they're about the same if you make them right.
0: Yeah, you told me that, it's a little bit too doughy for me.
8: He's biking now.
0: Well, I'm biking now. I can't be weighed.
8: He only rides past people eating biscuits and judges them.
0: That's correct.
1: I'm going to bring some in, and I'm going to get you to eat one.
8: No, you know how he is. If it comes in, he prides himself on not eating it to show off.
0: That's right.
8: He's showing off to the three of us.
0: That'll have to do.
1: Oh, yeah. Well, we'll just have to get you when these guys aren't around so they can't make fun of you.
0: There's some restaurant. I think it's a chicken place, and I've heard of places doing this before, that it's a fried chicken restaurant that... is sparking debate because they bragged on their Twitter that when they opened in 1960, they put in oil into their fryers and they have not replaced the oil.
8: Oh, my Lord.
0: Since 1960. The restaurant filters and cleans the oil every day, retaining a small amount of the old oil before mixing it with fresh. I mean, it goes away, but they keep on adding back in.
1: Oh, that is okay.
0: We filter it. I mean, that's the way the burger places do too. The burger places keep the very first day. There's a famous burger place. I don't remember what it is, but they kept the grease from the first day from the grill, like in a tub, and the next day they used it, and then the next day they cleaned off the grill and kept the tub. So I mean. It's the same oil they started with and the same grease they started with.
16: Yeah, it's called Dyer's Burgers in Memphis, Tennessee.
0: Yes, that place has never changed the cooking grease for the burgers since day one. And it's been open like 60-some years.
8: Wow.
0: You know, it's been open forever. I'll bet you it's fantastic. I mean, they brag about that, you know?
1: When I first heard this, I thought that you were saying that they've never changed it and it was all the same. And that's why I was saying I didn't believe it.
0: Well, you run out of it. You know,
1: that's what I was going to say. I was like, what do you mean? Okay, that makes sense.
0: Because it gets soaked into the chicken or whatever it might be. Mm-hmm. Well, this is, they keep the same grease on the grill and they keep the same oil in the fryers all those years.
8: Okay.
0: Well, it's like your mother. My mother used to keep a tub of bacon grease on the stove.
8: I think that still happens, yeah.
0: Do your parents do that? Grandparents do that?
1: No, my fiance does that, which I thought was really weird.
0: No, it's real. When my mother or grandmother would make bacon, she'd pour the grease off into a cup, and then it became the grease you cook everything else with.
8: Yeah.
0: Mm-hmm. Because you cook it in bacon grease, it's fantastic. It's not great for you, but it's fantastic. And more health. A doctor said this is the worst thing you can wear for your feet. Flip-flops. No flip-flops.
8: Yeah, there's no support. There's no anything.
0: He said, treat a flip-flop just like you treat a swimsuit, only at the pool and occasionally at the beach.
16: Now, do Crocs count as flip-flops?
8: Mm-mm.
0: I don't think so. More support.
8: Okay. Yeah, and a flip-flop, when somebody says flip-flop, I think of the cheap, you know, the one that goes between the big toe. Mm-hmm. That's a flip-flop.
0: Yeah, I agree. It doesn't have to be as cheap, but really any flip-flop, he says, has no... But the toe, between the big and second toe. Do you wear Crocs?
16: I don't, but people love them. People think they're the comfiest thing ever.
0: Nurses and doctors will wear them around the hospital if they're on their feet a long time because they have such support and they're so, like you just said, so comfortable. But my brother-in-law tried them on, said it's like not even wearing anything at all, but it's so supportive and it's so good. No, I think it's just flip-flop. This guy said only wear it 2 weeks a year when you're at the pool or 1 week when you're at the beach. That's the only time you should ever wear a flip-flop, which is probably about right, I would say. The last piece of health news is A doctor has said, if you're scrolling a lot on social media, your brain was not designed for this much bad news. So you are you are in trouble.
8: Well, it's a lot of bad news.
0: Says that a new study has suggested that we need to pay close attention to how much news we're watching on television. Don't your parents want to watch a lot of Fox News?
1: Oh, yes.
0: If you're watching Fox News several hours a day or CNN several hours a day, or you're on social media a lot of the day, you're rotting your brain with bad news because most of it is bad. You know, you're seeing
8: without a doubt.
0: You're seeing a lot of bad stuff. I do find it interesting that the Europeans for the World Cup have come over and said, oh, you're not nearly as mean and nasty as we thought you would be. You know, most people are generally nice.
8: Yeah, I agree.
0: In person, yes. You're always nice. It's online where you look like you're a jerk.
8: I think watching nothing but news now, and I tell my mother this because she watches nothing but podcast things, I would say you're choosing misery.
0: Mm-hmm. That's right.
8: Yeah. You can watch news like a normal person.
0: Yeah.
8: I still watch the evening news at 6 o'clock.
0: Mm-hmm.
8: That's what I get.
0: Yeah.
8: But now with the 24-hour news cycle, you can choose to watch it 24 hours. And to me, you're choosing your own misery.
0: Well, that's what this doctor is saying. This study is saying that you are seeing all bad news and you're going to feel worse about yourself and worse about the world.
8: And what are you going to do?
0: You ain't going to do nothing.
8: That's my thing.
0: You do a damn thing.
8: What are you? You're going to yell at the TV. You're going to get mad. You're going to be angry for absolutely no reason.
0: Go argue with somebody on social media. Ain't going to do a damn thing.
8: Yeah. It's why I've tried to back off of reading things on social media.
0: Yeah. Well, that's...
8: It's like I try not to read, you know, comments, anything, because it's just I am no longer choosing to be miserable.
0: Exactly. Me neither. I'm no longer going to choose to be miserable. In 35 years of doing this job, I think only one person has ever come up to me in person with a nasty comment. When I look at those social media posts, everybody says nasty stuff. That's all it is.
8: My mother is a sweet, sweet woman, but she has turned into, to me, an angry woman, too.
0: Because?
8: And I blame, and my sister does, too, we blame her
0: the news,
8: her love of watching the news and podcasts.
0: You know what the one person said to me? I was at a cell phone store.
1: Uh-oh.
0: And she came walking in. We were giving away great deals on Verizon, or at that time, Nextel, whatever it was. Right. It was 1997.
8: Yeah.
0: All right.
8: It's like a walkie-talkie and a phone.
0: Yeah. Yes. Yes. Direct connect.
8: Yep.
0: To the two of you. A woman walked in and said, hi, welcome. Would you like to spin our wheel? And I stuck out my hand. And she goes, I would never shake your hand. You're disgusting.
1: What did you do?
8: Here's
1: to
8: the
1: her?
8: Shocking part. She's now his wife.
0: That's how we met. That's how
1: we met. Romantic.
8: Yeah.
1: That's how all good relationships start.
0: I thought so. She still says I'm disgusting, but whatever, you know. I lured her in.
8: Yeah.
0: I said, by golly, I'm not letting her get away. Coming up here. Oh, let's play. Put up or shut up. Rock and roll trivia. Game is dwindling here. Only a few left before we switch it over to Stairway to Seven. Let's see about this game.
8: Biggie was not here. Oh, man. You should have done this one. Yes,
0: man. I know. I should have switched it up. There is a question about doors and or wheels. Remember that?
8: The great doors and wheels debate.
0: The question was, are there more doors or wheels in the world? So for a 3-week stretch, we ask at least one question about either doors or wheels on Put Up or Shut Up. So expect that today. How much money does Biggie have?
8: $45.
0: That's what we're playing for next on the Two Guys Named Chris Show on Rock 92. You're playing Digital Dem. The game is 4 years old. 4 years old. 866-470-2GNT. 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I was mentioning earlier about foods that are really heavy in sugar and heavy fat. You learn to avoid those when you go to Greensboro Weight Loss. In fact, you learn how to eat the proper way, not just to lose weight, to reset your metabolism and live life as a person who has lost that weight. Keep it off, you know. My goal when I walked into Greensboro Weight Loss a little over 4 years ago was to lose 40 pounds. It took me 50 days to lose 41 pounds. And I felt so much better right then. And I looked so much better. And I just felt better about myself. Well, the same is true now, more than 4 years later. I still go back from time to time. I'm going back next week just to weigh in for that accountability. And the team is all still there. cheering me on and teaching me the right ways to eat real food from the grocery store, from your favorite restaurant, not from a prepackaged meal, not with a shot, not with a surgery, but to really eat the right things and get your metabolism back on track. 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
0: 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This game is 4 years old. We did have a series going on because the question was, are there more doors or wheels in the world? Where'd you land on that, Red Rachel? Doors or wheels?
1: I'd say wheels.
0: I said doors at first, then changed my opinion. I don't know the answer to it.
1: So does anybody know the answer?
0: No, I don't think you can.
15: Well, I remember that time we had a debate ongoing.
0: What'd you think, BB Shay? Doors or wheels?
16: I actually did a count of this building.
0: You did? You went from office to office.
16: Every single like cabinet door, every wheel. I think there was more wheels because of the office chairs.
0: The chairs have four wheels on them. Every car has four wheels.
1: That's where I was going with it. But then every car also, most cars have four doors. I mean.
0: And if you go in, like if you go down to the kitchen, there are cabinet doors everywhere. I mean, it's not just a door. There are cabinets. Well, then people started calling saying, well, there's a lot of wheels in like the inner workings of machinery. I mean, I guess you'd call those wheels. I don't know.
1: This is one of those things that you should not hurt yourself trying to think about.
0: Yeah, never. One time somebody said, the one that got me was, there are more stars in the universe than grains of sand on the earth. And I said,
16: no way.
0: And they were like, yeah, the universe is infinite. I can go down. I said, yeah, but I can go to Myrtle Beach and scoop up about a billion in my hand, and that's at one spot. So don't you dare tell me there are more stars in the universe. I'll never believe that. I'll never buy it.
15: No, you're not a space person at all, which I've always enjoyed about you.
0: I'll never ever buy that there are more stars in the universe.
15: You don't care about stars. You don't believe in aliens.
0: No, I don't.
15: You're not. You are not space.
0: No, not at all. And then people say, well, the universe is infinite. I said, well, how do you know the stars go all the way? You ain't been that far.
1: That's a, you know what, that's true, because we can see and we can touch the sand. Yeah, the stars, right. Those are just a projection from the government anyway.
0: Yeah, you know how many stars are out there? Yeah, how many stars are out there? You know how many grains of sand? A ton. An S-ton is what I always say. Like, come on, just give me a break.
15: Yeah, huh?
0: We'll do a series about sand and stars eventually, don't worry.
1: Great.
0: But right now we have Gary on the line to play this game. Hello, Gary, how are you?
2: Good. How are you?
0: Doing very well, thank you. What happens here is we put 2 minutes on the clock. Chris Tim's already answered these 4 years ago. The 2 minutes go to you. You answered the same 10 questions he did that day. There is a doors and wheels question somewhere on here. And in this particular game, the inside of it, Biggie was not here that day. He was on hiatus. Gary, are you ready?
2: Yes, sir.
0: 2 minutes are on the clock. We'll start it after I complete the first question. Here we go. In his hit song, You Can't Touch This, MC Hammer alludes to the city of Oakland, California, where he's from. But he never mentions it by name in the lyrics. However, there is another city he does mention by name in the lyrics of the song. What city?
2: Boston.
0: No. What was Dennis Wilson of the Beach Boys' cause of death?
2: Drowning.
0: Yes. What Lynyrd Skynyrd song was inspired by a car accident Gary Rossington caused while driving drunk in his new Ford Torino in 1976?
2: Give me 3 steps.
0: No. What band that formed in Escatawpa, Mississippi in 1996 hit it big when a Biloxi radio station played their song Kryptonite in 2000? Eventually, the song became a top 5 hit nationwide. What's the band?
2: 3 Doors Down.
0: Yes. What song is this? You stole my soul and that's a pain I
2: can do. Maggie May.
0: Yes. True or false, American Idol has wanted to do an all-Beatles night for the entire run of the show, but they've never been able to obtain the rights to the Beatles' music.
2: True.
0: No, false. Name either the month or the year that Jimi Hendrix died.
2: 1970.
0: Correct. In 2014, on a British political roundtable show, panelist Nick Robinson's iPad began playing a Queen song on live television. Robinson quickly turned down the volume and later said he could not imagine a more embarrassing Queen song to play. What Queen song played?
2: Radio Gaga?
0: No. What song is this? Ooh, yeah, my body's starting
2: to quiver. In Through the Outdoor?
0: No. Top 5 hit or not, We Belong by Pat Benatar in 1984.
2: Yes.
0: It was a top 5 hit, and you got 5 out of 10 today. Good 5 score. Is the number. Chris Dim, on this date, this was April 12th, 2022, lost the game. He lost this game. So it's a possibility, and we'll tell you, Gary, there'll be no body bagging. 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You could tie and fly with PTI, Piedmont Triad International Airport. If you tie or beat Chris Dim, you wind up getting a $500 gift voucher to anywhere they fly. What are you thinking, BB Shane?
16: If he lost, how about an 8?
0: An 8 for Chris Tim. By the way, you heard the doors or wheels question was 3 doors down was the answer, as you heard, that Gary got right. What do you think he's getting today, Red Rachel?
1: I was thinking an 8, and then you said he lost. I think I'm going to say 7.
0: All right. He did lose this game on April 12th, 2022. The player that day was Bob. But today's player is Gary, and he posted a 5. We put

0: was inspired by a car accident Gary Rossington caused while driving drunk in his new Ford Torino in 1976.
1: It is that smell.
0: Yes. What band that formed in Escatawpa, Mississippi in 1996 hit it big when a Biloxi radio station played their song Kryptonite in 2000? Eventually, the song became a top five hit nationwide.
1: I think I know this one. I think it's Three Doors Down.
0: Yes. What song is this? You stole my soul and that's a pain
1: I can do without. Maggie May.
0: Yes. True or false, American Idol has wanted to do an all-Beatles night for the entire run of the show, but has never been able to obtain the rights to the Beatles songs.
1: I'm going to say false.
0: Correct. Name either the month or the year that Jimi Hendrix died.
1: I don't know the month, but I'm pretty sure he died in 1970.
0: Yes. In 2014, on a British political roundtable show, panelist Nick Robinson's iPad began playing a Queen song on live television. Robinson quickly turned down the volume and said later he couldn't imagine a more embarrassing Queen song to play. What song played?
1: Embarrassing Queen song. Fat Bottom Girls.
0: Yes. What song is this?
1: Led Zeppelin, Fool in the Rain.
0: Yes, top five hit or not, We Belong by Pat Benatar in 1984.
1: Oh, not.
0: No.
1: Oh,
0: no. Number five.
1: Oh.
0: It went to number five. Pat Benatar and Chris Dim lost that day. Player's name was Bob. Bob had gotten a 9. Chris Dim got an 8. BB Shea was right. Today, though, Chris Dim wins. Gary got a 5. Good try, Gary. 8-5. Good game.
2: Awesome. Thank you so much.
0: No, thank you. We really appreciate you listening and playing along. Just got a few more days to play this game. On the 7th of July, we start with Stairway to 7, which is a different game that'll hop all over the place. Yeah, hopefully I will be able to run the darn thing. I don't know. There's a lot of...
3: I think you'd be all right.
0: A lot of moving parts to it.
4: You been working on making them already?
0: Yeah, I got a lot of games written, and...
3: You've been practicing your speed with your hands?
0: Well, that's the thing. Might have to have you be clock operator.
3: Oh, my God, that's like turning over. Oh, I mean, that's unbelievable.
0: I don't have enough hands to do it, I don't think. The clock operator... The reason... if you've missed Stairway to 7, which will replace Put Up or Shut Up in a few weeks... There was no time element to it, but a lot of people suggested the beauty of Put Up or Shut Up is the time element. So we're thinking you have to get 7 correct answers that get harder and harder and harder, and you have 60 seconds to do it. But once you get one right, we'll pause it,
3: yeah,
0: and you'll have like, 43 seconds left on the clock.
3: But that's giving up, what's the word, control. And you've never, ever, ever done that with anything.
0: I can't trust you to pause that clock. There's no way.
3: I mean, it's just hitting pause and play, but I know you.
0: You'll mess it up.
3: Yeah, you'll look at me. I'll truly do it just fine. And you'll look at me and go, not good enough.
4: No. You didn't stop it fast enough.
0: I'm very concerned because what'll happen is you won't hit the pause button. You'll hit the stop button.
3: And I have fat fingers.
0: Big time.
4: I don't think people really realize what you're doing over there.
0: No, they have no idea. Look at my button pushing finger. My God.
4: Is that a callus on there?
0: How much longer can it last?
4: Gosh.
0: How much longer can it go?
3: Yeah, but look how it bends. Look at that finger. It's shocking he doesn't like E.T.
4: How do you do that?
0: Pretty good.
3: Yeah, that's
0: E.T. That's an E.T. finger.
3: Scare
0: for
3: the
0: you.
3: Grandkids one day with that thing.
0: Absolutely. Let's go through them here. Let's check you back to April 12th, 2022. Chris Dim lost that day by a final of 9-8. He wins today 8-5 over Gary. Here are the answers.
5: Are you ready? The question was, in You Can't Touch This, he alludes to Oakland, California, because he talks about the city by the bay and so forth, and that's where he's from.
1: Right, right.
5: But he says an actual city in the lyrics. I pull around the world from London to the bay. London. You both knew Dennis Wilson of the Beach Boys drowned. Dove off a boat in late December of 1983 in very cold water in Marina Del Rey and drowned in that cold water. Chris Dim got 8 in a row here and then missed the last one. What Leonard Skinner song was inspired by a car accident Gary Rossington caused while driving drunk in a brand new Ford Torino in 1976? That smell.
1: They were good-looking cars.
0: Yeah.
1: Good muscular cars.
0: Both of you got that one. The smell gets around you. What band that formed in Escatawpa, Mississippi in 1996 hit it big when a Biloxi radio station played their song Kryptonite 4 years after they formed?

0: That is Three Doors Down, and that's our Doors Wheels series question for the day. It's true or false, American Idol wanted to do an all-Beatles night for the entire run of their show, but never been able to obtain the rights to the songs. They did it in 2008. They had an all-Beatles night. Yeah, and Chris Dibb got that one. Did you remember that, or did you?
1: I didn't. I just thought I had heard other performers singing Beatles songs just randomly.
0: Yeah, and I think they had, but they had an all-Beatles night, what, 14 years
1: Not
0: ago.
1: Not a show I watch. Mostly, I guess.
0: Right. Name either the month or year that Jimi Hendrix died, September 18th, 1970. You know, in 2014, on a British political roundtable show, panelist Nick Robinson's iPad began playing a Queen song on television. We have the clip. He turned it down quickly and then later said, I can't think of anything more embarrassing to play. Here's the clip as they were discussing a political issue.
2: Can I please
3: No, but she does have a point to answer you. Yes, please.
2: Okay. So people are paid really good salaries in this profession. They also...
4: Is that you?
3: Is that you or me?
4: Is that me?
2: Okay.
3: It's you.
4: I'm going to turn it off before the really embarrassing.
2: Okay, I'll be very quick.
4: Do you know what the next lyric was?
2: No.
0: No. I don't. Have a point to make.
1: Every Englishman and English woman knows Queen.
0: Yes. Yeah. Poor thing trying to make a point. No, I don't want to discuss the next lyric. We'll go along. Top five hit or not, We Belong by Pat Benatar. Number five, 1984. Whoa. Close loss that day. Good win for Chris Dim today. 9-5 is the final. Another chance to play tomorrow. Let's see what's going on tomorrow here. Nothing. Just the regular,
5: okay.
0: Regular old
5: all
0: stuff.
5: Right.
0: Biggie's here.
5: Okay.
0: Game was played 8 years ago.
5: Oh, yeah, that was a good day.
0: 8 years ago. You were fine 8 years ago. It was more like 4 years ago you started to crumble.
5: Telling me.
0: Just like that cookie.
5: I'm living it.
0: I know you are. That's it. Coming up next, America Inside the Numbers. The magic number for how much money you need to retire is getting way bigger. That's next here. Two Guys Named Chris Show. 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Let's see how you do. 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
6: 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Cloudy today and 82 for the high. Showers early on today and thunderstorms possible this afternoon. Clearing up tonight, though, 60 for the overnight low. Tomorrow, 84 and sunny. 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
0: Thank you, Rachel. 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
10: 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Rock 92.
0: That's a good debate. I'm just reading it. Lowest paying job in America. Shampooer. Of what?
6: Of hair.
0: Hair, rugs, dogs.
11: What? Could be anything.
0: I think it's
11: just human hair.
0: I thought dog, but they don't employ shampooers, do they?
11: Maybe it's some exclusive salons. Your whole job is just to shampoo.
0: Is that possible?
11: Not cut, just go see the shampooer.
0: What do you spend on your haircut?
6: Well, for a long time, I spent nothing because I traded with somebody a house set for. But my last haircut, unfortunately, was about $50.
0: God.
6: That was just for a dry cut, too.
0: Just dry, just
11: straight. Oh, wow. Yeah.
0: And that's the whole thing. My wife, she goes for a cut, you know, once every 2 or 3 months, and it's $100 and some.
6: I have to because I did a cheap haircut one time, and I cried for days.
0: Mm-hmm.
6: It was terrible. And also, guys spend less, but they get their hair cut way more often.
0: Well, I guess I like to go at least 7 weeks. I tell my stylist, and you take a look at this. This is good work.
11: Mm-hmm.
6: Mm-hmm.
0: All right. I mean, this is really good.
12: Yeah, but you're paying for a lot more than a cut, too.
0: We don't say things like that, do we? We don't.
11: Not
0: say,
11: out loud.
12: No. That's not what I heard.
6: What do you pay your shampooer?
0: Well, that's the thing. There is no shampooer. The woman that cuts my hair occasionally will shampoo it. She's like, do you shampoo today? I was like, all right. But usually not. Now, I think this is outrageous, but it's just what it is, $30.
11: Yeah.
0: And then tip. But I always think, I mean, it takes her 15 minutes to cut my hair or less. We sit and chit-chat. I like her a lot.
11: Yeah.
0: She cuts my hair, and then I pay her $37. And I just think, golly, is it worth that? I mean, I guess.
11: Yeah.
0: But listen, I used to go to Nita's Boutique down in Asheboro.
12: You don't even know about Nita.
0: 15 years ago?
12: Oh, yeah, Nita.
0: Had a little trailer off the highway.
11: Mm-hmm.
0: Oh, Nita's Boutique.
6: Okay. Mm-hmm.
0: You have to charge for a haircut?
11: Spelled incorrectly.
0: Okay. Well, boutiques are pretty tough.
11: Yeah. Ended with a K.
0: That's a pretty.
6: $4?
0: Mm-hmm. Yes. $4.
11: $5 with tip.
0: With tip. That's a 20% tip.
11: Yeah.
0: That's a 25. That's a 25% mm-hmm. tip.
11: $4. And she'd say, honey, I know you're not made of money. Are you sure?
0: And I just give her five. I just give her a five, just a Lincoln on the way out the door. And I thought I was getting the steal of the century.
11: Mm-hmm.
0: I really was. Nita was great, too. And we talk about Taylor and all this kind of stuff. It was back when Kanye West interrupted Taylor Swift.
11: Mm-hmm.
0: And boy, they were mad about that down at Nita's. Let me tell you.
11: Yeah.
6: Good times.
0: They were like, don't you mess with Taylor. I was like, you sell him, Nita.
11: Yeah.
0: And Snowdine. I was like, you're right, Snowdine. Don't you tell him. Tell him how it is.
11: It was the place to go until the tornado.
0: Okay.
6: Oh, no.
0: It's unfortunate.
11: Took it right up.
0: It's unfortunate.
11: We heard that sign guy, and everything.
0: You heard the guy surviving the tornado earlier. Let's re-air that because that's one of my favorite parts of this program. He's in Illinois. He survived the tornado.
13: Bro, there's a tornado outside right now. Am I good? Jesus. Oh my gosh. What in the world just happened? I mean, I feel all right. I got scraped up. That was insane. The whole house that I'm living in is tore up. Oh, my car's tore up. Oh, I need to get back in.
0: That's right.
11: And then Jesus is up there going, just missed.
0: Just barely. There was a guy about 10 years ago, got nearly. He was, a tornado came so close to him, it ripped the cheeseburger right from his hands.
14: And I was scared. I was finna eat a hamburger. It took it. And I don't even know where it's at.
6: It took your hamburger out of your hand.
14: Fries and drink. I don't know where it's at.
0: That's my two people, my two favorite tornado victims of all time.
11: Let's get them on the Weather Channel.
0: I saw the fun.
14: And I was scared. I was finna eat a hamburger. It took it. And I don't even know where it's at.
6: It took your hamburger out of your hand.
14: Fries and drink. I don't know where it's at.
0: My drink or nothing. Shampooer. I guess that would be human hair. Not because dog shampooer makes pretty good money, I would think.
11: Oh, dog groomers. Yeah.
6: They charge a lot more.
0: They sure do. Fast food line cooks. Second lowest
11: hourly.
0: Pay. Yes. Amusement park attendants.
6: Ooh.
11: That's good to know.
6: No wonder they don't care.
0: They do not.
11: I just push the button.
6: Is it locked in or?
0: Yeah, I don't know, man. Send them. Send them. I don't know. Does that mean like an amusement park, like a Disney or Carowinds, or does that mean like the amusement park that travels around?
11: I would assume maybe I would assume probably even in Carowinds, Six Flags. Mm-hmm. I don't know about Disney. I think you're higher up.
0: That's higher.
11: Yeah. Universal and Disney, I'm putting on the upper echelon.
0: I agree. I think that's a.
11: But I think just bad. I mean, yeah. Carowinds just hired seasonal employees, so you got to stock them, and they probably tell them, you know, once all the people are locked in, as long as you're green, you hit the go button.
0: You think that would be a good job to have? I mean, it's hot. I mean,
15: that's the thing. You got to deal with a lot of screaming kids and parents,
0: too. In the
15: summer,
0: I'm sweating.
11: We have a water park here.
0: Oh, yeah.
11: When I was in high school, that was one of the most popular summer jobs when you're first 15, 16 years old.
0: Mm-hmm.
11: I had friends do it, and they were miserable. In their mind, they were meeting hot girls all summer. In reality, they were walking around picking up trash.
0: Well, and my daughter, who's a lifeguard, you know, it's hot. She says, I sit up there in the perch, and it's really, really hot.
11: Yeah.
0: And then you have to do, when you're off the perch, you have to do things like clean up or whatever.
11: Exactly,
0: you
11: know? Yeah.
0: She hauls towels and stuff. Yeah. And it's pretty hard work.
11: Yeah, they thought they were going to be, you know, junior lifeguards, but they were picking up trash, working behind the counters.
6: And it's also
11: collecting tickets.
6: Anybody they were going to meet, they were going to be like, you know, 8-year-old boys, not 16-year-old girls.
11: Way different.
0: Dishwashers, lowest paid employees in America. Dishwashers.
11: Yeah.
0: Although I used to work as a busboy, Pat and Mick Seafood, and when I paid under the table, I was 13, didn't even pay taxes on it. No, they just slipped me $40 on the way out the door after on Saturday night. And when I moved up to dishwasher, I got a little bump in pay. They slipped me 45.
11: I'll tell you, if you've ever worked in food service, you know how good it is when you have a good dishwasher.
6: Oh, yeah. Life-changing.
0: Yeah. Big deal.
11: Yeah, because at least at the pizza place, it was always like a side work job.
0: Mm-hmm.
11: But I'll never forget, we had one guy who he did it so fast.
0: Really?
11: Oh, yeah, and he laid everything out right to dry.
0: Yeah.
11: I would tell him, I'd be like, it is a pleasure to come in the next morning and know that you were here.
0: Because he did the dishes that
11: everything
0: well.
11: Just right. He'd lay everything out perfectly.
6: Because that's the most annoying thing when you pick up a dish and it's just like, there's just water everywhere because they didn't let them dry.
0: Oh,
6: just stacked them back on top of each other.
0: Oh, that's the worst.
11: Yeah.
6: But we had a dishwasher at the steakhouse where I worked, and I was like, if you quit, I'm not just going to quit. I'm going to kill myself.
0: Really?
6: Like, he was the best dishwasher ever. He could get out of there as soon as, like, the last line cooks were done. He was done.
0: Really?
11: When you find a good one, you would pay them.
6: You'll worship them. You'll if you're a server, you will empty out your pockets and give them your money.
0: I'm guilty of even at home leaving it too wet, you know, and putting it back in the counter.
11: Yeah.
0: I do that. I'm sorry, but I do.
11: Oh, I'm a person, everything has to be dry. Like, I take it, even after the drying cycle on the dishwasher, I take a towel and dry it again.
0: Well, because always there's some
11: always
0: some drippage and some glass is spilled. And yes, exactly right. There's a scene in the movie Vacation. Now, this movie is 43 years old. I watched it yesterday.
11: Wow.
0: And it's early before they go on the vacation. And they're just discussing the vacation. And Chevy Chase and his wife, Beverly D'Angelo, are doing the dishes. And she takes them and dumps the food into the trash and hands them to him to wipe off and put into the dishwasher. But he just puts them right back in the cupboard. I never caught it
11: until
0: recently. And I was like, wait a minute, they're not washing those dishes. They're just like, and it's got a bunch of food. They're like, come on, help me with the dishes, you know, and they're just doing it. And he's talking about, well, I'm looking forward to this vacation. He just keeps putting them right into the cupboard without.
11: I don't think I've ever caught that.
0: It's a really subtle joke that you see, you know. Would you do this, BB Shay? I was at a place called Po' Folks once.
11: Great little restaurant. God, yeah.
0: And we were there with a class. I was about 15. We were on a field trip and eating at Po' Folks. And the table next to us, somebody left on their plate some pretty good food. I forget what, like hush puppies and french fries. And my friend Jim Dix just started eating it.
15: I used to do that in college all the time.
0: Jim.
15: We'd go to 50 Cent Wing Night, and some people wouldn't eat all their wings. Yeah. And we got to deal with the servers. We just get stuff that nobody ate.
0: But they'd been picked over.
15: Yeah, it doesn't bother me. Cheese fries, everything.
0: Didn't bother Jim.
15: No.
0: I said, Jim, I don't know if I'd eat that if I were you.
15: Waste of food.
0: Yeah, but they may have touched it.
15: I don't care. I do not care.
11: God, I bet the Po' Folks staff was talking about you all. My God, these kids from the small town. Look at them, they're eating off other people's plates.
0: Look at those kids. Yeah, one's a big goon, yeah. But he's the one trying to stop the good-looking kid from eating the hush puppy.
15: Oh, God, just grabbed his hush puppy on another plate.
0: Oh, Jesus. Who's that big-titty goon behind him? The guy? The kid? Yeah. Oh, it was a glee club. I was wearing my cummerbund. Yeah. I was wearing my cummerbund. That's right. Miss Qualls had to calm us down.
11: No tip.
0: Man.
11: They saw you coming.
0: Oh, rough.
11: Yeah, they knew. Pulls in.
0: They knew.
11: Janice quit.
0: Oh, I guarantee. Coming up here on the Two Guys Named Chris Show. Fascinating, this date in history. A major invention, this date in history, 158 years ago, we no longer use.
11: Okay.
0: But you'll know what it is as soon as I say it. That's next, Two Guys Named Chris Show. Rock 92. There is a way, talking about technology, there is a way for you to get that old feeling, that old confidence back in the bedroom that you had when you were 22, 25 years old that you probably don't have anymore. As we age, we start to lose that, unfortunately. Fortunately, there's a way to get it back. 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
0: We're in the Joss Plumbing Heating and Air Studios of Rock 92. We have a game of Family Feud coming up. Who won Family Feud yesterday? Did BB Shea win?
6: No.
15: Rachel won.
0: Oh, sorry. Right.
15: It was that controversial buzz in the final round.
0: Oh, that controversial buzz in. Yeah, we did have that.
11: Wow, somebody took that tough.
0: Well, he had swept the week before, as you know.
11: Oh, yeah, I know. He performed like nothing else the week before.
0: He performed beautifully the week before. I was just reading. I'm glad we play those games, and I'm glad I do Wordle and Connections and Strands. Do y'all do those games? You play Wordle?
15: Yeah, I got Wordle in 3 today.
0: Really?
15: Yeah, man.
0: How'd you do with Alibi a few days ago?
15: Great word. I got it in 4.
0: Took me 6. Alibi's tough. Bunch of eyes in there.
11: Well, one of you will need one eventually.
6: He spelled it many times.
0: Yeah. Well, I'm glad I got it.
15: Yeah.
0: But it took me a long time. I mean, that one I had to go back to all day.
11: In fact, that's how, if I was a cop, I'd find out how much people were guilty or not. And really, you got an alibi, text it to them, see if they spell it right back to me.
0: Right. Oh, yeah, then they know.
11: They know.
0: Then they know.
11: You've already looked this up.
0: Yeah, he realized my alibi is such and such. That was one of the hardest ones lately.
11: Yeah.
0: Well, they say doing those games helps your brain. And what I was reading was the way we make ourselves dumber every day are two things. One, not training your brain on something like that, even reading, whatever it might be. If you just sit like a slug all day long, of course, you make yourself dumber. And then the other was not getting enough sleep. I mean, sleep, if you don't have it, you're foggy, you know. It's a big deal.
11: Yeah.
0: It makes a difference. It does. I'm getting better sleep with that. That mouthpiece is really working for me. That thing is great.
11: Good.
0: I really recommend. It's so weird to not have the CPAP machine anymore, because now at night, like when I get up, I'm not hooked to a hose. And it's like, oh, I can get up, you know? I can move. Yeah. I don't have to unhook.
11: I'll tell you, I have been, as you know, of course, I'm still CPAPing.
0: Oh, yes.
11: And I brought the new cat in.
0: Oh, yeah.
11: And, you know, she hid from me for about 24 hours. She just did her thing.
0: As expected.
11: As expected. But now we're at the point where she's like hopping on the bed. Like if I'm up, she's... And I was worried about the first time I put on the mask, if she'd freak out or not.
0: Yeah.
11: She did not, but she has definitely, like, she stares at me when the mask is on.
0: Oh, yeah.
11: Like, she'll come sit on the end of the bed, and I'll be like, come here. Mm-hmm. She's like, no. As soon as I take the mask off, it's right up to me.
0: Wow.
11: But when I have the mask on, she's like, what's that thing do?
0: Well, you know the old wives' tale about cats. They steal your breath at night.
11: Well, there's a fight on their hands because this one forces it into me.
22: I was going to say, they really just like to lay on your chest and try to suffocate you, yeah. Which is probably where that came from.
0: Mm-hmm. They steal your breath at night, so that's tough one to get.
11: Maybe that's why she's angry, because yeah. She can't.
0: Is it? Where did I hear that?
11: Where'd you hear that?
0: The movie Cat's Eye by Stephen mm-hmm. King in the book. The old wives' tale is that the cat would go up to, like, the little girl, played by Drew Barrymore, wants a cat. And the parents get it for her, and the dad was like, you know, the old wives' tale is that they'll steal your yeah. breath, and now, like the cat crawls up to her right at her lips, you know. But it's just like a little bait and switch.
11: Now, of course, the real test will be when I get home today. This is her first time home alone.
0: Mm-hmm.
11: If I get there and CPAP's, the hosing's been scratched, the mask has been scratched, I'll know she's after
0: you.
11: Me.
0: She's trying to kill you. That's possible.
11: And she's already smarter than me, so
0: well,
11: no doubt.
0: No one ever doubted.
11: Yeah,
22: no, Biggie, that's not true.
11: Yeah, it shocked out many times I've tried to make that joke and people don't laugh. No, and I'm like, oh, they really think I am that dumb.
0: That's exactly right. Also, alcohol makes us dumber mm-hmm, every day. Mm-hmm. And I've recently read even one drop of alcohol is bad for you. I mean, it's terrible. Apparently, because I used to say you have a beer a day and it's good for you. My friend Dustin used to tell me that when we were 22. It's like, beer's good for you, just one a day. But they say now, this latest study is like, even a little bit, even a little red wine, bad for you.
11: I'll tell you, I have made the joke, of course, I miss drinking, and I do, because
0: mm-hmm.
11: I would enjoy my Friday nights with some drinks, but yes. I've kind of made that joke even like around my doctor, and he's like, well, you don't see it, but your liver's probably much better than it was, once a week.
0: I'm sure.
11: And he's like, because once you stop, your liver, you know.
0: Bounces right back,
11: yeah.
0: Or can.
11: Or yeah, if he's like, you've stopped any type of damage it was doing.
0: Mm-hmm.
11: He said, you don't feel it, but mm-hmm. I guarantee you it's better off.
0: I might talk to my wife, the age, she'll have a little Chardonnay at night, you know, a glass. And I may say to her,
11: oh, please don't.
22: Don't do that. That is the worst thing you could do.
11: Can I ask you a question?
0: Yeah.
11: Do you want to keep breathing at night?
0: That tries to steal my breath at night. You know what I did with my... mouthpiece. The one I have tracks your sleep overnight, so it has a little light.
11: I like there. That.
0: Oh, yeah. So last night, I got up in the middle of the night to urinate, and when I did, it was pitch black in the room, so I just smiled, and it lit my way to the toilet.
11: Like a Bond supervillain?
0: Exactly.
11: And it's light mouth.
0: Literally, it lit the path to the toilet.
11: It was, I hide your dreams, Bond.
0: Perfect. Absolutely perfect. I loved doing that. Oh, my God, it worked. I thought, will it work if I just smile? And it did.
11: That's awesome.
0: It took me all the way there. Now, the only advantage to the CPAP machine, when you turn it off, it gives you a little nightlight.
11: It does.
0: A little glow for about 5 minutes or however long you have it set, and then you can go to it. This was invented on this date in history, how many years ago? 158 years ago in Wisconsin. Christopher Latham Sholes got a patent to an item that we used forever until I would say about... I think we probably stopped using this about 20 years ago, probably. And we no longer, we had them in this building.
11: We stopped
0: probably 25 years ago. Yes. When I was here, we had them all over the place. We do not anymore. What was invented 158 years ago today? A Wisconsin journalist invented it.
11: Mm-hmm. I have no clue.
0: The typewriter was invented 158 years ago.
11: Yeah.
0: And he got the patent for what he said would last forever, the typewriter. Why would he think not?
22: Yeah. We still had typewriters in here 20 years ago?
0: Or maybe like 25. We had, you know, what we used to do is, years ago when I first started here, I mean, I've been working here 34 years, And what you'd have to do when you had commercials or songs, they played on what looked like large tapes, mm-hmm. like 8-track tapes. And you had to type the label on those and stick. We had a bunch. We had typewriters in every room and a label and a bunch of labels specifically made for that. And we'd type them up, put them on there, and then you knew what it was. And if one of the people you advertised for wanted a copy of something, you put it on cassette tape, and we'd type a label for that, and we had specific ones made for that that stuck right on the cassette tape as well.
11: I'll tell you, I think my generation, people my age in their 40s, like I have the unique thing to say that I learned typewriting, like mm-hmm. on a typewriter, but then a keyboard too.
0: Me too.
11: Oh, yeah. Okay, yeah, because I learned the typewriter mm-hmm. as a kid, and then by high school it was typewriters are out, keyboards are in.
0: But you know, you're asking when we got rid of the typewriters. I'll bet you in this building, I think they hung around for another 5 years when we didn't need them. You know, they were just sitting there and we stopped using them. Finally, eventually, we remodel or something and they take them out. Did you ever type on one, BB Shane?
15: Yeah, my grandma had one and she let me type on it from time to time.
0: And Rachel, you're 25. Mm-hmm. You ever type on a typewriter?
22: Well, my parents have a typewriter, but it is not an old-fashioned typewriter. Mm-hmm. It's
0: electric or whatever.
22: It's just like a keyboard on a computer.
0: Okay.
22: And you use it for things like contracts and stuff like that. So I have used one, but it's not one of the ones that clicks.
0: Yeah, the clicky ones. Boy, when I was in high school, I was learning on an electric typewriter. I thought that was fancy as could be. Because at home, we had one of the really old school ones, you know. And of course, if you made a mistake, you had to put the little piece of paper in it and back over mm-hmm. it. And all that's gone away. You know, all that. Do they sell liquid paper? I guess they do.
22: Yeah, they do.
0: But I bet the sales are way down.
11: It has to be.
0: I mean, it's not the same, of course, anymore. But that was invented 158 years ago. More interestingly, perhaps, 37 years ago today, 1989, the Supreme Court refused to shut down dial-a-porn, the dial-a-porn industry, ruling that Congress had gone too far in passing a law banning all sexually oriented phone message services, the old 900 numbers. Before the internet, you used to have to call the 900 number and she'd talk dirty to you for a few minutes.
11: Yeah.
0: And you'd get going, you know? And they'd advertise it in your nudie magazine.
11: Oh, God. Yeah. I wanted to call one so bad.
0: Oh, yes. But good Lord, it charged you.
11: Oh, it would have charged you. Yeah.
0: It's like a dollar for the first minute, mm-hmm. $5 every minute after that. So you better get off quick.
11: God.
0: Literally. Literally. You know what I mean? Literally and figuratively, you better get off quick.
11: Yeah. I think the dirtiest I ever felt in my life was when I was old enough to book my own hotel room,
0: mm-hmm.
11: and I realized that I could then order hotel porn.
0: Well, there you have it.
11: Without judgment. And I did. But the next day, you're still scared checking out
0: because
11: you think they're going to see it, which they probably just saw movie charge.
0: Yep.
11: But God, I felt dirty, but it's so satisfying. Like, I'm an adult now.
0: In 1989, the Supreme Court did not shut down dial-a-porn. The vote was 8-1. All 8 men voted not to shut it down. The 1 woman voted to shut it down.
11: God. It's like Tommy Boy. That's when the whores come in.
0: Well, and the whores are here. I mean, the whores are here. Let's face it. We've let them in now. Of course, it's hard to get onto porn these days because of that. You know,
11: I know. Now they want to see our ID.
0: They want to see the VPN and all that.
11: I don't want to do all that. I don't want my ID out there.
0: No, you don't want to do
22: that. All you guys got to do is go on Twitter.
0: You see some porn?
22: Apparently, it's a cesspool of porn on there. That's what they say.
11: I'm not on Twitter. I didn't know this.
22: It's not my side. You can ask him in there. BB Shea knows.
15: I'm not on Twitter anymore either, but when I was, there's a lot of porn on Twitter.
11: What?
15: Yeah.
0: I thought they didn't.
11: I didn't think they could do that.
15: Nah, yeah. They sneak it by. Trust me.
0: I thought that was not allowed.
15: And literally. Same with Reddit, too. Isn't it all over Reddit?
11: What?
0: There's
11: on the wrong places.
0: There's some porn on Reddit. I go onto Reddit and they're
11: I resubscribe to the Sears catalog.
0: No, you don't. That's not what you need. Absolutely not. What's the not the Sears? What's the one that the National Geographic? That's that's what we used to get.
11: Yeah, that's weird. Why are rates up? This is the highest subscription we've had in years.
0: By the way, we were just talking about drinking alcohol and how it is even one glass is bad for you. Another study shows that beer drinking is way down again this year, like 20% from last year. And it's because of those THC seltzers that are coming.
11: Yeah.
0: Although in our state, the THC, that law is changing, right?
15: Maybe the law is changing, I believe that they're changing the amount of THC you can actually put in the drinks.
0: Yeah.
15: It's like minuscule compared to like how it is now.
0: Yeah.
11: Really?
15: Yeah.
11: What's the new max? Do you know?
15: It's like 0.0%, like where now you can get one, which is 25%, 10%.
0: Really?
15: Now it's very, very minimal.
0: We were warned about that when the president came off of tariffs or something. Somebody called and said, beware because your THC is going away in those drinks. Mm-hmm. And I think that was part of it. Yeah.
15: Wow. That's going to change a lot.
0: Yeah, it really is. And so, but anyway, fewer people, maybe it'll help the beer industry. You know, maybe more people will go back to drinking
11: beer. What about your, like your gummies?
15: See, I don't know about the gummies. I feel like it was just for the seltzers, the drinkable things, but I could be wrong on that too.
11: Not as until someone to load up on their next beach trip.
0: I don't know these things.
11: You need to pack an extra bag.
0: You know me, I don't know these things. 37 years ago today, Michael Keaton.
1: What are you? I'm Batman.
0: That was Batman in 1989, Tim Burton's version of it. You've seen it, BB Shay.
15: I have not.
11: Oh, glaring error.
0: I don't like it.
15: The Batman before Christian Bale, I've never seen.
0: I was so into this movie. And my friends were like, we're going to be there first. It was probably the most hyped movie I've ever seen, even to this day. Even to this day. It was everywhere. And I saw it and... it just was like, it wasn't that good. It just, it's too long and too dark. I mean, I can't see what's going on. And it was
11: very dark. Very personally, I like Batman Returns better.
0: I do too.
11: The second one with the Penguin.
0: The Penguin.
11: Yeah, I think that is, that's just one of the best superhero movies I've ever seen.
0: I like that one. The one, Nicholson was in it. And I thought he was, it was overdone. I liked Keaton.
11: Yeah.
0: I thought he was good, but I don't know. It just didn't do much for me.
11: I've been watching a long time. I do love it. But I like Batman Returns better.
0: I do too. And then what was the third one? Was Keaton in the third one?
11: No, that's when we switched to the either Clooney or Kilmer. I always mix up which ones they were in.
0: I think Kilmer was first. Was in the third.
11: Yeah, it was Val Kilmer because that was the Riddler and Two-Face. That was Jim Carrey.
0: And then the fourth one was Mr. Freeze.
11: That was Arnold and Uma Thurman as Poison Ivy.
0: And Clooney was in that one.
11: Yeah.
0: There wasn't a third with Keaton, only two.
11: No, Keaton only did... just the two.
0: You know what he said, Keaton, was that the suit was about 75 pounds, and it was very, very different. Now they've streamlined it by the time now that Christian Bale did it and so forth.
11: I'll tell you, the newest Batman that Robert Pattinson did, I like that a lot, too.
0: It's good.
11: I thought it was really well done. I'm looking forward to the Batman Part 2.
0: How many more can they do? I mean...
15: they'll squeeze every single bit out of that character.
0: Of course. I mean, can they continue to just make new stories with him?
11: Now we've gotten... I mean, there's so many comics and versions of comics with Batman. I mean, we've already had Batman, you know, versus Superman.
0: Of all the things on this list of things that happened so many years ago today, this date in history, this is the one that sticks out to me the most, that we talked about the most on the radio. 33 years ago today, and I was sitting right here. Lorena Bobbitt cut off John Bobbitt's penis, her husband, John Bobbitt. Oh, do you know the story?
22: Of course I know this story.
0: It was 8 years before you were born.
22: I've studied this.
0: You've studied it?
22: Yes.
0: You know it?
22: Yes.
0: Not only did she cut off his penis, as she drove to wherever, she threw it out the window of the car.
11: Mm-hmm.
0: Paramedics retrieved it and restitched it back onto him.
11: Is it true or not that it did, in fact, hit someone's windshield and they said, that's a penis?
0: I've always heard
11: we should stop.
0: I don't know. Best joke I heard about it afterwards was, did you hear that John Bobbitt has changed his name legally? His new name is Les Johnson.
11: Love
0: it's a great
11: it.
0: Joke. It's a great joke. Let's face it just is. Later, John Bobbitt was later acquitted of marital sexual assault. Lorena was acquitted of malicious wounding by reason of insanity. Neither one of them did any jail time.
11: Mm-hmm.
0: He became a porn star when they sewed it back on. Unbelievable story.
11: Yeah, I didn't know. I was 10, and I only heard the jokes with my father and his golfing buddies, of course. And I also found out then that it could come off or be cut off. I didn't know that was possible.
22: Well, and because I feel like most men at some point will have that threatened a woman.
11: Oh, yeah.
22: And it can, in fact, happen. Mm-hmm. I mean, it's not likely, but it can happen.
0: I mean, there's the threat, but this really takes it past the threat. Was he asleep and she just went in and slopped it off?
11: Mm-hmm.
0: What did she use? A knife or
11: I don't know, but I'd have said if whatever the knife company was, I'd have been all over that.
22: This is how sharp our knives are.
0: I felt like it was like gardening shears or something. I don't know why.
11: I can't remember the exacts. Yeah, maybe it was.
0: Like he's asleep and drunk and she stretches it out, lops it right off.
22: Yep.
0: Man. Just tell your fiance to always be true to you. That's what I'm saying.
22: Be true. Yeah, women, I mean, hey, he knows.
0: Women, especially redheaded women, you know, they go crazy. That's what they say.
11: Mm-hmm.
0: She was not red of red hair, though. Lorena Bobbitt. 12 years ago today, Ed Sheeran released an album called X is his most successful.
2: Honey, now.
0: thinking out loud.
2: Take me into your loving arms.
15: You know, he's been quiet lately, though.
0: Yeah, he ain't done much, has he? Pretty big album for him. This is my favorite song by him. Speaking of red hair. Mm-hmm. You a fan?
6: I like him okay. He's not my favorite.
11: Chris Kelly loves him. He's threatened to see him in concert several times.
0: I have. If he comes back around, I might. I'm always told I'll be the oldest person in the audience, which is probably true.
6: I don't know. I think he appeals to older people, too.
0: I really like him. And 4 years ago today, The Bear premiered on FX, starring Jeremy Allen White. The fifth season premieres Thursday. And the final season, this coming
11: Thursday.
0: Do you know, see, that's the way to get it done. It was only 4 years ago they had the first season. Now they're debuting the fifth season. Boom. Get it done. Don't take 2 years off between seasons.
11: Yes.
0: You know? Are you there for the first night? Are you going to watch it first night?
15: I'm going to binge it all this weekend.
0: Wow. Did they drop them all at once?
15: I don't know.
11: I think Hulu does still.
0: I did not know that. I thought that was going to be one a week for a while. If I was in charge of a network, I would drop it one a week because I feel like I want them to keep coming back.
6: And that gets people talking about it more regularly.
11: Yeah. Well, remember, at first, that's one of the things we loved about Netflix was that they dropped all the episodes at once.
0: Mm-hmm.
11: And that's where the term binge watching came from. Now they've gone to the other method where they'll give you like three.
0: Do you know the first show that ever did that? It was on Netflix. Do you know it? The very first show that ever just said, like, oh, here's all the episodes in one.
6: Like a new show that was still coming out?
0: It was. They had the show shot, and it was on Netflix. So it was like, well, how are we going to release this? And whoever was in the room said, well, why don't we just throw them all out there at one time? You know, and that was the first time it was ever done.
6: And it's still on Netflix.
0: It's no longer on Netflix. It was a Netflix show.
6: Gosh, I have no idea.
0: I don't remember either.
6: Why did you do that to me?
0: Oh, BB Shay, you'll know it. You know it, don't you?
15: I was going to say House of Cards.
0: That's it. That's it. It's okay. It is House of Cards. That's right.
6: I was so excited.
0: Yeah. Well, you got it. There you go. They were sitting around the boardroom table, and they were like, all right, what date should we release the first one? That's the one with Kevin Spacey. Great show. Mm-hmm. I enjoyed it until the last season or so. He left it, as it was no good anymore. But somebody, I think it was not even like a higher up, said, why don't we just throw them out there.
11: And let's go.
0: And they said, what are you talking about? And they're like, just put them all out there. Let everybody see every single episode. And that's where binge watching.
6: That's the whole appeal of streaming is that you could watch what you want, when you want.
0: Yes. But I think it's smarter to maybe release three and then one a week after that. I mean, it's probably
11: smarter. Amazon does a lot of their shows that way. They give you like three up front and then you got to wait.
0: Yeah. Did you ever watch Mad Men? I'm rewatching that.
6: No.
0: It's a good show.
6: Okay.
0: Very, very well written. John Hamm.
11: Yeah.
0: Of course. I'm sorry. I'm playing Family Affair instead of Family Feud. That's what we do. This is what we do. Let's play the feud here. 866-470-2GNC. If you want to play, callers 9 and 10, pick your partner. Today you can have Biggie, or you're going to have BB Shay, or you're going to have Rachel. She won yesterday. One player floats back and forth. We'll go through a couple of survey questions. You try to get them right. Try to get all in the category that were said. Sweep or steal? Do it 2 out of 3, and you are a winner next on the Two Guys Named Chris Show on Rock 92. 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
0: 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If you want those tickets, you win them all day, every day. As we welcome you back to the Two Guys Named Chris show, David and Jeff are on to play the Big Money Celebrity Feud. David can pick any of the three participants he'd like to be his partner today. That would be Bebe Shea, Biggie, or Red Rachel. Red Rachel won yesterday. Biggie was not here. David, who you got?
35: I'm going to go with the big man.
0: The big man is chosen. Biggie will play today, as will either Bebe Shea or Red Rachel. Jeff, would you like Bebe Shea or Red Rachel to be your partner?
35: I'm going to go with the Big Red.
0: The Big Red. The Big Man versus the Big Red. Some call her Creamy Rachel. We don't. We'll be set.
1: Nobody has brought that up in a while. Yeah, just had to bring it back.
2: Should not have stirred
3: Oh, yeah.
0: That one guy, well, he legitimately thought her name was Creamy Rachel.
3: I know.
0: It's very easy to confuse the two.
1: Sound very similar.
3: Yeah. I have a few moments that stick in my brain from the show, but that's one of them because he said it with such confidence. I'll take Creamy Rachel. That's not it, boss. You made that up in your head.
1: Huh?
0: That was a lot of fun, yeah. Wasn't it? Okay, that means that Rachel and Biggie will be captains to start this first round. You going to float, BB Shang?
2: Oh, yeah.
0: Darn right you are. Okay. Here's what happens. We have one survey question to ask of 100 people. Rachel and Biggie will shout their name when they know the best answer to this and try to take control of the board. 100 people survey. Top 7 answers on the board. Name a game that would be inappropriate to play at a company party.
1: Rachel. A beer pong.
0: Show us beer pong. Number 5 is beer pong. 4 answers beat it. Biggie.
3: Strip poker.
0: Show us strip poker. Number 2. Oh. So you guys can play or pass that. David will have the choice here. David, the question again is, name a game that would be inappropriate to play at a company party. You've got control with number 2, strip poker. The other one that's gone is beer pong. 5 answers left. You want to play or pass, David?
35: Always play.
0: Okay. Red Rachel, you and Jeff and BB Shay, think of a steal here just in case you get the chance at it. Name a game that would be inappropriate to play at a company party. Number 1 still out there. Strip poker's number 2, beer pong's number 5. David, what do you say?
35: I'm going to go with spin the bottle.
0: Show us spin the bottle. Number 1 answer is spin the bottle. Have you played, Rachel?
3: Don't answer that.
0: I'll leave it there. I won't say another word. Biggie.
3: I don't know how many seconds you got, but I think it was 7. 7 seconds in heaven.
0: Show us 7 seconds in heaven. Oh, excuse me. 7 minutes in heaven.
3: Is that what it is? Yeah. Okay, yeah. I thought it was seconds. I can't remember.
0: 7 seconds. But you're gonna get much on that. Even I can't get that done. 7 minutes in heaven.
3: Okay.
0: Number 7.
3: I was 7. Okay.
0: 7 minutes in heaven, yes. I always thought that was an offshoot of spin the bottle, where it's like if you spun it twice in a row or something on the same girl, you got to spend 7 minutes in heaven.
3: Yeah, I thought it was. There's various ways of playing it. I always thought it was just you got matched up and you got 7 minutes.
0: Well, every time I got 7 minutes in heaven, whatever girl it was would say, game over.
3: My ride's here.
0: Gotta go home. Let's go, everybody. Yeah. Clean it up. Mom's home. That's it.
3: But I thought we... Nope.
0: Nope, that's it. Spin the bottle, strip poker, beer pong, 7 minutes in heaven. There are only 3 left. You have no strikes. David, a game that would be completely inappropriate to play at a company party. What do you say, David?
35: How about Twister?
0: Show us Twister. Number 3 is Twister, yes. Twister can either be a fun kids game or a sexual game.
1: Yeah.
0: You play Twister.
1: Am I allowed to answer that one?
0: No.
3: I think you're good there.
0: All right. You play Twister?
1: As a child, yes.
0: You play Spin the Bottle?
1: That one is out of favor for people my age. We didn't play it.
0: Yeah. Really?
1: Yeah.
0: Oh, boy, we did. We played that all.
3: COVID. You think you're playing Spin the Bottle under COVID?
0: It ruined everything.
3: Say that around Fauci to pass out.
0: Jeez. No kidding. You say spin the bottle of Fauci. You have a heart attack. That's exactly right. You got only 2 left. You are sweeping this category, perhaps. Spin the bottle, strip poker, twister, beer pong, 7 minutes in heaven. 2 are left, Biggie. You have no strikes.
3: Quarters.
0: Show us quarters. First miss. You have 1 strike now. So a little pressure goes to David. He's been perfect so far. Name a game that would be inappropriate to play at a company party. Spin the bottle, strip poker, twister. Beer pong and 7 minutes in heaven are gone. David, what do you say?
35: How about truth or dare?
0: Show us truth or dare.
3: Yes.
0: Number 4 is truth or dare.
3: We're good.
0: You ever play truth or dare?
1: Yes, of course.
0: Yeah. I play truth or dare too. That's pretty fun.
3: Truth.
1: I pick truth every time. Yeah, if there are men in the room, you just pick truth every
0: Absolutely.
1: Time.
0: Absolutely. You pick truth every single time. But then you got to tell stuff about yourself.
3: Yeah.
0: You know, if you're a virgin at a older age, you don't want to say it. Spin the bottle, strip poker. I'm speaking not from experience, friend. Spin the bottle, strip poker, twister, truth or dare, beer pong, 7 minutes in heaven. 1 left. It's number 6. Biggie, if you give it to us, you sweep the category.
3: Never have I ever.
0: Show us never have I ever. Good game. Found out a friend had anal one night doing that.
3: What was his name?
0: Can't say. I can't say.
3: Jeez, Curtis.
0: Man, we were drinking a little bit playing Never Have I Ever. Somebody said, Never Have I Ever Had Anal yeah. Sex. A couple of them was like, all right, yeah, all man, right. I'm drinking.
3: Why's your hand down?
0: I look at them differently, I can tell you that.
3: Yeah.
0: Whoa, no kidding. Okay, you got one left to get. You got two strikes. Spend

0: going to steal it. Jeff, you can give Rachel some possible answers here. Again, the question, name a game that would be inappropriate to play at a company party. Spin the bottle, strip poker, twister, truth or dare, beer pong. 7 minutes in heaven. There's only one left. If you get it, you steal round one. Jeff, what do you suggest to Rachel?
1: I got the Ouija board. I don't know if streaking's a game, but it is to me.
0: Streaking, the Ouija board. BB Shea, you want to suggest one?
2: I put slap boxing, flip cup. And what's the game where you put like an index card over your mouth and like you suck and blow?
0: I think that's just you personally.
3: No, I know what he's talking about.
0: I don't think anybody else.
4: Don't back him up on that one.
2: Nobody ever wanted to play with me.
0: I didn't think so. You invented that one, I think. Index card suck and blow. Yeah.
2: You got flip cup, slap boxing.
0: What's slap boxing?
2: You know, you just like slap each other, see if you can hit each other in the face.
0: You ever do that?
2: I'm not, but slap boxing.
0: You know slap boxing?
3: I know.
0: All right. Well, you're the captain, Rachel.
4: I want to hear more about this index card.
0: Yeah, me too.
4: You see, she's your girlfriend. No, that's an index card.
0: Why do you have so many index cards in your room? Mom, get out of here.
4: Mom, you're messing up my date.
0: When you go to Walmart, I need more index cards.
4: He's going through a lot of me. He's making a lot of flashcards up there.
0: He should be a lot smarter than he is. Studies all his index cards. All right, Red Rachel, you can go out on your own, or you can take any of their suggestions. There's only one left, a game that would be inappropriate at a company party. What do you say?
3: Well, mine wasn't good. I was going to say hide the sausage, but...
0: Hide the sausage. Okay, right.
3: I'm just going to go with the player and go with the Ouija board.
0: The Ouija board would be inappropriate to play at a company party. Show it to us. Cards Against Humanity.
3: Oh, man.
0: That is a great game.
4: Phenomenal game.
3: It is inappropriate.
0: Oh, totally. Yeah. Have you played it?
3: Yeah, I've played
0: Fantastic.
3: It.
0: Fantastic. Yeah. Fantastic
3: game. The first couple of times, it starts to get old, though.
0: It does. I mean, we played 1 year. You know, we did that white couple weekend at the beach. Somebody brought it one time. And I thought, this is the most fun.
4: Yeah.
0: I mean, what a game. But you're right. Then you play it two or three times. You're like, okay.
3: You've seen them.
0: God, it's so fun. It really is fun. How do you play index card suck and blow?
2: You have a group of guys and girls alternating, and then you put like an index card over your mouth, you suck on it, and then you put the index card on the lips of the person to your right, and you blow it, then they have to suck.
0: Okay.
2: But you kind of, somebody's going to drop the card and you end up kissing.
0: Oh, I see.
4: I see.
0: Okay. I like it. It's a little spin the bottle-y.
4: Yeah.
0: All right. Round one. Good game. Round one go to David and Biggie. If they take round two, they will win this, but again, could go to overtime if Jeff and Rachel can take it. David, you and Jeff are the captains this time. David, you ready to shout your name when you know the best answer to this?
1: I'm ready.
0: Jeff, are you ready?
1: Yes, sir.
0: Name something you might find under a couch cushion.
1: David. Yeah.
0: David.
1: Coins.
0: Show us coins. Number one answer, David. Coins slash money. Do you want to play or pass?
1: Play.
0: Always play. That's his motto. Hang on, Jeff. You may get another chance to steal. Biggie, we're going to you now. Name something you might find under a couch cushion. Coins slash money, number one. Biggie.
4: Remote control.
0: Show us the remote control. Number two. You're just going right down the answers here. One and two. Money and remote control. Something you might find under the couch cushion. David.
1: How about crumbs?
0: Show us crumbs. Number three. One, two, and three are gone. Biggie, something you might find under a couch cushion. Money, remote control, crumbs.
4: Clothes or underwear?
0: Show us clothes or underwear. Socks or underwear, it says. Okay. Socks or underwear is number seven, giving it to you. Socks or underwear. So you have money, remote control, crumbs, socks slash underwear. Now you have four left and no strikes. David, something you might find under a couch cushion.
1: How about a pencil or pen?
0: Show us a pencil or a pen. Number five is pen or pencil. Boy, I don't think David is really playing this game.
4: He's great.
0: Mm-hmm. Okay, something you might find under a couch cushion. Money, remote control, crumbs, pen or pencil, socks slash underwear. And Biggie, there are only three left. You have no strikes.
2: What about a book or a magazine?
0: Show us a book or a magazine. No. He's not there. And you have one strike. A little bit of pressure now, David. You have one strike. You have only three left. Something you might find under a couch cushion. Money, remote control, crumbs, pen or pencil, socks or underwear, and three left. David, what do you say?
1: I don't know if this is under the crumbs, but It's kind of disgusting. I'm going to say fingernail clippings.

0: fingernail clippings. Not there. It is disgusting and probably, I mean, you do find them there. Okay, you have three left to get. Now you have two strikes, so Biggie, you must come up with one or they will get a chance to steal. Name something you might find under a couch cushion. Money, remote control, crumbs, pen or pencil, socks or underwear. Now there are three left, Biggie.
1: Glasses.
0: Show us, you readers. It's a great answer, though. I have lost them there before.
1: Yeah.
0: Okay, that means there is an opening for Jeff. BB Shea, you and Rachel can suggest answers to him. Then he goes out and tries to steal it to win round two. BB Shea, what are you thinking?
2: I don't know if it falls under crumbs, but I put food, toys, dog treats, a receipt, pills, and yeah.
0: All of those things. Okay, Red Rachel.
3: I have trash and dirt and receipts, and I also thought cell phone.
0: Phone, receipts, trash, dirt. BB Shea had a bunch as well. Jeff, it's up to you. You can go out on your own or use one of those. If you get it, you steal it and tie the game. We'll go to overtime. What do you say?
4: Well, I had bugs and a vibrator, but I also had cell phone. So I'm going to go cell phone.
0: For the steal of round two, your cellular. Yes. Number four is cell phone. I think you covered them all.
1: Yeah.
0: Money, remote control, crumbs, phone, pen or pencil, toy or dog toy, pet toy. That's number six. Socks or underwear is number seven. Eight, receipts. Got them all. A bunch in there. Very well played. Now it's overtime. And that means Red, Rachel, and Biggie come to the center of the ring again. Are you ready?
1: Yes.
3: Mm-hmm.
0: Okay. Listen very closely. Top four answers on the board. 100 people survey. Name something in which people ride that might cause them to throw up.
1: Biggie. Roller coaster.
0: Show us a roller coaster. Number one answer. There are only three left. David, you want to play or pass it? Should I even ask? You only have 3 seconds. Something that people...
4: You shouldn't even ask.
0: I won't even ask. Okay. Y'all think of a steal. There are three left. You only get 3 seconds when I come to you. Something in which people ride that might cause them to throw up. Roller coaster's number one. What do you say, David?
4: Well, my wife just literally did this yesterday on an airplane.
0: Show us an airplane. Shocking.
3: Whoa.
0: I really thought it'd be there. It is not. Biggie.
1: Well, I'm going to go with the obvious one, car.
0: Show us the car. Car sickness. So you have number one, roller coaster. Number three, car. Two left, one strike. David, something in which you might ride that may cause you to throw up.
4: A boat.
0: Show us a boat. Boat or ship is number two, seasickness. You have roller coaster, boat and ship, car, Biggie for the win, number four.
1: Train.
0: Show us the train. And now it's all up to you, David. It comes to you. If you can get it, you win the game. If not, Jeff will have a chance to steal and win. Something people ride that may cause them to throw up. Roller coaster, boat or ship, car. What do you say, David, for the game?
4: Hopefully this isn't the same as roller coaster. I'm going to say Ferris wheel.
0: For the win, Ferris wheel.
1: Oh, wow.
0: Nicely done. Yeah.
1: Yeah. You know what number five was? Your mom. I dropped that from the list.
0: Nice game, everybody. Well played, David. You deserved it. You played
1: very,
0: very well.
1: He's a great player.
0: Good player.
1: He should be in the Hall of Fame.
0: Nicely done. Tell the gang at Air Supply we said hi.
1: Hot
0: ticket. We'll play again tomorrow. Another chance to be a winner. Two Guys Named Chris Show. Rock 92. 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We'll ask you something interesting about yourself, what you do for a living, how long you've been listening, all those good things. Rachel's first, though. She's got your forecast.
3: From the Go Green Plumbing, Heating, Air, and Electrical Weather Center, cloudy today and 82 degrees. Showers early in the day and thunderstorms possible this afternoon, but clearing up tonight, 60 for the overnight low. Tomorrow, sunny and 84 degrees for the high. 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
5: You can't see me, but I'm a large American. I'm 6'2", about 300 pounds, and fairly athletic. Well, a few years back, I'm dispatched to a traffic assist on the highway. I get there, there's a minivan facing the wrong way on the side of the road. So I get to the car and realize the driver's a sweet, frail old man. He might be 85, almost 90 years old, and he's out of it. So after a bit, I finally get the guy ID'd and convince him I can't just say, "Hey Alexa, call caretaker on my phone." So I figure out her number and get her on the way and realize he had just run away from a nursing home. So it's cold out, so I have him sit in the front passenger seat with the heat on while we wait. When the caretaker gets there, I talk to her and look back to find him climbing over the center console trying to steal the car. So I run over to him and wham, out comes the cane. He's yelling, "You'll never take me alive," swinging this cane as hard as he can. And I can tell if he were about 10 years younger, these hits would probably hurt. So I get the cane from him, get him calmed down, get him on his way. I'll end up running his history only to find he did time for a shooting in his 20s. Little reminder, never judge a book by its cover.
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0: It's meet and greet time, brought to you by the Greensboro Grasshoppers. Hop and fun baseball. We'd love to meet you at a Grasshoppers game later this season. We'll meet you right now. Jacob is our meet and greet contestant here today. Been listening to this program for only 2 years. It's nice to hear. I'm glad to hear that you, boy, you got it right before Chris Dim retired, I guess. What's going on, Jacob? Yeah.
16: Right there at the ass end of it.
0: Right at the ass end of the good stuff. Yep. That's right. What did Biggie call this the other day? The color episodes of Andy Griffith.
2: Yeah. We're in the color episodes now.
0: Yeah, just dwindling now. One guy we met him at a Two Guys and Chris Comedy All-Star Show. He started listening the day we announced Chris Dim's retiring.
2: That's so funny. I love that.
0: He's like, "You all were crying and everything." And I was like, yeah.
2: This is the weirdest morning show I've ever heard.
0: All I do is cry. All I have done on here for months and months is cry. Well, what got you listening, Jacob? We sure appreciate it.
16: Just some guys at work, man. Kind of just stuck with listening to the show through them. Mm-hmm. And, yeah, just appreciate you guys getting me through the shitty work mornings.
0: All right. Well, we appreciate that. Yeah. I
17: don't even have Watch the language,
0: that.
17: Jacob.
0: I don't even have it ready.
17: It didn't sound alert.
0: Who cares?
2: No, Jacob, I'd like to say you can't. Some of us have to care.
1: Don't listen to this new version of Chris Kelly.
0: You know, I'm at that point now. It's like, yeah, one slips through every once in a while. We've all heard it. You know, it's one of those kinds of things.
3: I think that's like twice in a matter of a week.
0: Yeah,
1: let's not count either. You're always listening.
0: Not supposed to say that. Where do you work, Jacob?
16: I work at Kinetic Internet Company.
0: How is business these days? Now, I always hear, of course, that more people are streaming, but I bet you guys have that as well, right?
16: Oh, yeah. We're doing fiber, and that's what everybody's going to, is just the streaming stuff. We're really busy right now, which is good. Yeah.
1: Let me ask you something, Jacob. Is fiber really that big of a difference? Because I hear it, and I'm like, is it a big deal, or is that just like the flashy term?
16: Yeah, it beats like the coax and your old DSL stuff. You know, your download and upload are symmetrical. Yeah, it's gaming and cameras and all that stuff. That's what you want.
1: Okay.
0: Yeah, you got tons of...
1: You hear it all the time now.
0: Faster.
1: Yeah.
0: A lot faster.
16: It just has a lot more bandwidth than some of this older stuff.
0: Yeah.
1: Okay.
0: That makes sense. It's interesting things. You just mentioned this to B.B. Shea. Your uncle is neighbors with somebody really famous. Who's he neighbors with?
16: Ric Flair.
0: Woo!
1: Oh, yes!
0: Have you met the Nature Boy?
16: Oh, I've met him several times. I've met his son, David. He used to come down to our lake house at 4th of July parties. I got a few pictures with him.
0: That's awesome.
1: Well, that's real cool.
0: Now, yep. I feel like that Ric Flair is one of the most down-to-earth, awesome celebrities you can meet. Is that true?
16: Yes, very much so.
0: I figured as much, yeah.
16: Good guy.
1: It feels like he just enjoys his life.
0: Exactly. Truly,
1: and enjoys being Ric Flair.
16: What you see on TV is what you get, for sure.
0: Exactly. He lives it. He loves it. What you just said, he loves his life. And, I mean, he's almost been dead like 5 times, you know. So good for him. I mean, great that he's keeping on going. And I think when you say wrestling, he's the ultimate name all time. Ric Flair.
1: Yeah.
16: 100%.
0: I do.
16: That's what everybody thinks about, I think.
0: Yeah, I agree. Maybe Hulk Hogan second, but I put Ric Flair first.
1: Oh, without a doubt.
0: He's unbelievable. And
16: my dad, we had a 4th of July party one year, and my dad was drinking a little bit, and Ric showed up, and he said, I'll put you in the figure four. Mm-hmm. Ric just kind of laughed, come over, gave him a hug. Oh.
1: I thought maybe Ric really put your dad in.
0: Would put him in the figure four, and that would be it. Wow, good for him. That's awesome. And I love this, too. B.B. Shea says you won a competition, a dancing competition once. An impression of what celebrity?
16: Michael Jackson. I was on a carnival cruise. They had a little contest, and I kicked their butts.
0: I bet you did. You did the moonwalk.
16: White boy got moves.
0: Yeah, I guess you. White boy got moves. Yeah. Do you sweep the ladies off their feet with your moves? Are you married?
16: Yeah, I'm married, so I swept one off her feet, and that was enough for me.
0: That's enough. That's right. Yeah. That's awesome. How long you been married?
16: 5 years, going on 6.
0: All right. Any kids yet?
16: Two boys, yep.
0: Good for
16: you. An 8-year-old and a 5-year-old.
0: When you went up to play the Michael Jackson dance impression contest on the cruise, did you think, I got this in the bag, I'm going to win this?
16: Not really, but I had a little alcohol persuasion. I think that kind of helped my confidence a little bit. That
1: always helps on a cruise, yes.
0: Liquid persuasion, exactly.
16: Yep.
0: Do you like cruises? I think cruises are really fun.
16: Oh, yeah. Me and my wife try to go on one of at least one a year.
1: Okay.
0: I think they're fun, and I think they're really affordable. You know,
1: they still are. Yeah.
0: You don't pay a ton. Yeah,
16: you get your money's worth. You ain't got to do dishes. You ain't got to clean up. You ain't got to do none of that.
0: I know. I love that. I do, too. What's your favorite thing about the cruise? Do you go to all the excursions? Do you sit by the pool? What do you like?
16: All the food.
0: The food is fantastic.
1: 24/7.
0: It is great. And, you know, I was surprised. I've been on a few cruises. The pool is much smaller than I thought it would
1: be. Tiny.
16: Oh, yeah.
0: They try.
16: I 100% agree.
0: Isn't that stunning? The first time I was on, I was like, are you kidding me? For all these people. But I think it's because they want you off the ship, you know, on the excursions.
1: Well, and watching people race for the deck chairs.
0: Oh, God, yeah.
1: You've got to get out there early.
0: Absolutely. Who's your favorite member of this program?
16: Biggie, my boy.
0: That's your boy.
1: Thank you, Jacob.
0: That's right. I like it. I'm glad you got to call on a day when he's here.
1: Yeah. You just never know, Jacob.
16: We missed him.
1: Yeah.
0: Yeah, of course, yeah.
1: You never know.
0: No.
1: What's today? Tuesday?
0: Yeah.
1: We'll see if I'm here all week.
16: He's a wild card.
0: That's what we call him. Mm-hmm. Wild card. He's over there. Well, listen, we can't.
1: I'm like Ric Flair. Sometimes I show up at the cookout.
0: Woo!
1: Sometimes I don't.
0: You never know. He might be there. He might not. Well, I tell you what, Jacob, it is a pleasure to meet you. Hopefully we'll see you at the baseball game, too. Are you a baseball fan?
16: That would be awesome.
0: Yeah, I'd love to see you.
16: Yes, sir.
0: That's awesome. Thank you so much, Jacob, for listening. We sure appreciate it.
16: Thank you, guys. I appreciate it. And keep the good shows coming.
0: Well, we sure try. Thank you for listening, as always. And for listening in Albemarle, North Carolina. That's where he is. We should update Biggie's Big Board. We're up to one day in a row. One day.
1: Rachel has nice handwriting.
0: Doesn't she?
3: Thank you. That's the only reason I do this. Mm-hmm. I hate to make you feel bad. I just love writing on the whiteboard. Yeah.
0: The board is nice.
3: Yeah.
0: So it's a one-day streak he's got going. He got to having so many different streaks, we've erased half of them now because...
1: I kept the highest number. That's most important.
0: 57.
1: Yeah. Sure.
0: Let's get to... That was last year. Let's get to 57 this year.
1: Okay.
0: I think you can.
1: I'd like to.
0: I think you can.
3: That's the goal.
1: I'd like to.
0: Yeah. Last year, you know, you were fighting against the Colorado Rockies to win more games. To go.
1: Yeah, I don't know who's the worst in baseball this year.
0: It's got to be the Red Sox. I mean, it's got to be. But one of those teams, we'll pick a new team for you to try to beat. I think the number's going to be higher, though, because I don't think there's anybody as dreadfully bad as the Rockies were last year. That's it. We'll be back tomorrow. Biggie's 75%, I'd say.
1: Yeah.
0: Back tomorrow, we'll see. Have a great day. Two Guys Named Chris Show. Rock 92.
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0: Now, this will have, you'll be interested in this, Biggie. Although it won't affect you. We've heard of what? Ozempic teeth, Ozempic face. Causes your face to sag because you're losing weight.
1: That's all that is, yeah.
0: Was there Ozempic masturbation?
8: What's that?
1: Yeah, that you don't pleasure yourself as much.
0: Hmm. No need. You don't want to as much.
1: Mm-hmm.
0: You lose the desire for all of it. For
1: everything.
0: For everything. Now there's something called Ozempic vulva.
8: Warning.
0: Warning.
8: Taking your kids to school.
0: Warning. Warning. This is technical. This is health. This is health.
1: Now, you've probably been accused of having one, but you don't.
0: Let me tell you something.
1: I'm sure that was thrown around this weekend in your Cracker Barrel email.
0: You better believe it. I tell you, we had an event this weekend. Diesel and I were playing a 14-round robin over here at Yander Mountain.
1: Ooh. Oh.
0: Yeah, Kepco. You know my guy, Kepco.
8: Is this an official tournament or just kind of?
0: Just, he's testing. He's
8: an internal event?
0: An internal event.
8: A soft open?
0: Yes, that's a perfect way to describe it. So the clarion call went out from Kepco. He doesn't even text or call. When you hear that sound across our city, you just turn toward Gander Mountain.
8: Picklers know what to do when they hear it.
0: Yeah, we go to the indoor pickling spot, which used to be Gander Mountain. And on Saturday, we were gathered for a 4-team round robin. Had to get 8 together and play. All right.
8: Was it hard to scrape together 8?
0: It was. We lost one. Hip went out or something. I don't know. And so, you know,
8: were you playing for trophies or just for fun?
0: Just for fun. Just okay. Guys we know. But I really wanted to win it because they were good players and they were guys we know. And I said to Diesel, we aren't losing a match in this whole thing. You played each team 3 times.
8: So
0: you
8: okay.
0: 9 matches. Well, the first match.
8: So how long would that something like that take typically?
0: 2.5 hours.
8: Okay.
0: And
8: rest breaks in between?
0: Yeah, a little water. Okay. And he was testing an app that would keep track of the scores and randomly put you against other teams. You know, so that's okay. Because he's going to be running tournaments over at Gander Mountain when they get it finished. And
8: a little soft open, a little beta test.
0: Mm-hmm. Yeah, we've done some soft opens over there. And I love it. I love it. And so we win match one. Imaginary James played and with his partner. And we won easily round one. And they're good players. So I was feeling great. Well, round two. The second game, tight match, and a ball gets hit to Diesel, and it tips the net and comes up toward his face. And at that point, he raises his elbow to try to hit it. He's off balance. And when he did it, apparently he hurt his shoulder. And he all of a sudden, he's like dragging his shoulder.
8: Oh, no.
0: And he says, I can barely get strength to serve. And we lost 3 in a row. And then he disqualified himself. He said, I cannot play like that. Which never happens. Never happens.
8: No, I've never seen him leave.
0: No.
8: You got to drag him off on a shield.
1: Yeah, exactly.
8: He's a gladiator.
0: Well, after he heard it, we were taking the water break, and he says to Kepco, "What's this muscle right here in your shoulder?" And Kepco said, "That's your vulva."
2: Nailed it.
0: And all the guys, you
9: know. Oh, he got you.
10: That is a high five moment.
8: Solid burn.
10: Even when injured.
0: Because he was like, oh, okay. And it was kind of a wimpy looking injury. I mean, the ball just went up kind of toward his face. And that hurt his shoulder.
8: Oh.
11: It's a non-contact injury.
0: It was.
8: The softest of soft tissue.
0: So Kip goes, yeah, I know what that is. That's your vulva. Everybody's like, whoa, burn.
8: Well, how is he doing today? Did you check on him?
0: No.
8: No. Did you check on him yesterday?
0: No. No. Well, he's texted me and said he's going to have to take a week off. He said that's, he's just like, I have to rest.
8: Look, I don't know anything about that part of the body, but are we talking rotator cuff? That's up there, isn't it?
0: His orthopedist thinks it's a strained ligament that runs through that muscle. And he's going to go in and see him, but he's hoping to be back in a week.
10: Will you be auditioning new partners for the time being?
0: Already have. Oh, sorry. Shouldn't have said that out loud.
10: Didn't wait any time there. I see.
0: Mm-hmm. Played last night. Anyway, several women have said that they have sagging skin, dryness, weaker pelvic muscles.
8: In the V?
0: Around the vagine. And they're calling it Ozempic vulva. Experts suggest that these are the exception to the rule, that most women's vagines stay perfectly fine during their taking of Ozempic. But several have gone on to Reddit threads to say, is anyone else on Ozempic experience vaginal dryness? Muscle weakness. All of these things. And so Ozempic
10: anyone?
0: Vulva.
10: I just feel like that's a real quiet moment.
8: Do I tap in here? I don't even want to put my name on this.
11: Anyone else having vaginal dryness here?
10: And the even Reddit is just quiet.
8: I didn't think the internet could echo.
10: Yeah.
8: Hello? Anyone else?
0: Some say urinary leakage as well, because the pelvic floor becomes weakened. It's weakened by the Ozempic.
8: Well, now, man, Biggie, you're closer to that world of injectables than Kelly and myself at this point in our lives. That's not something that you're supposed to take until the end of time, correct?
10: So your doses go up, and you're really... You get kind of what I understand to a point where, yeah, I mean, that's like you're maxed out.
0: You stop taking
10: kind of dose. You can, people do. You're not really supposed to be on it forever is how it's been explained to me.
8: That makes sense.
10: Obviously, you want to help you lose weight. Mm-hmm. But while you're losing the weight, you're also supposed to be learning new habits and ways to keep the weight off.
0: Right.
10: That won't include the injectables.
0: Do we know yet? Is it too early to know? People who take it for a year and a half, lose 75 pounds, go off of it, does the weight come back?
8: Is it still too new?
10: I've heard mixed results.
0: Yeah.
10: I know I've heard from people who were like, when I stopped, because the problem is I think it cuts those cravings while you're on it.
0: And then the cravings come back.
10: Yeah. I mean, a lot of times being big is as much a mental thing as it is, a physical thing. That's why, people love to say, well, go run, go just do this, fatty. A lot more mental issues there with it.
8: Did you hear Chris Kelly saying that last week?
0: Did I? Yeah. Did I? Are you quoting?
8: Wow, that was eerily accurate.
10: Yeah.
0: Serena Williams lost 31 pounds on Ozempic.
8: Yeah, she's public with the jabs.
0: She is so brave. Is there anyone braver than Serena Williams?
8: Not that I can think of.
0: She said she tried walks, she tried working out harder, she tried diets, nothing worked until she said, I'm going to do this, the stigma is gone, I'm going to take the GLP-1. I think she's even advertising for it.
8: Oh, really?
0: I think.
8: It wouldn't shock me if she did the interview last week and then becomes the face of it. Mm-hmm. The U.S. Open is happening right now, the tennis tournament. You might see more of her doing that.
0: There was an event at the U.S. Open, guy Medvedev, who's a good player.
8: Pretty good player.
0: He's ranked, he's 13th seed in this tournament, was playing over the weekend, last night maybe.
8: Yeah, it was first night.
0: And he's playing a guy named Bonzi, and Bonzi was unseeded but winning the match. They're in the third set, and he's up 2-0. And apparently this, I can't imagine this happens much, but a photographer ran onto the court between a first and second serve by Bonzi.
8: Thinking the match was over or just trying to get a better angle?
0: I think he was trying to get a better angle because it was clearly, it was like, you know, in the middle of points and the guy had missed his first serve. It was a fault. And so the photographer gets onto the court and then dashes off of it. But because of that, because it broke the concentration of Bonzi, who was serving, the official said, okay, he gets his first serve over.
8: A do-over.
0: And Medvedev didn't like that one bit. So Medvedev comes over and starts arguing with the umpire, which, of course, you've seen for years.
2: First serve to the court. Ladies and gentlemen, because of the delay caused by an outside.
3: Bonzi getting the first serve, and now Medvedev's going to have a word.
0: What Medvedev is doing is, as the crowd's booing, is like encouraging them to boo.
8: To get them on his side?
0: Yeah, and they are on his side. And then they keep showing the photographer who's standing there with his camera like, oh man, my bad. Yeah. So now he's talking to the umpire. He's like, are you a man? Are you a man? Come on.
8: But the umpire says the call stands.
0: Right.
8: And total do-over.
0: And Medvedev said, be a man. Make the call. He grabbed his microphone and said he wants to leave. He gets paid by the match, not by the hour. He's ready to go home. And that's why he called them.
12: Cold-blooded.
0: Big time. That's a drop the mic moment right there, yeah. Isn't it?
8: Is that... Mm-hmm. So did they replay the point eventually?
0: Yeah, they did.
8: Mr. Medvedev smash his racket?
0: He did. He did.
8: To pieces.
0: Yes. And the crowd continued to boo, and Mr. Medvedev continued to implore them to keep booing.
12: Let's play.
0: I don't know what he means by that. He's saying, what did so-and-so say? What did so-and-so say? I don't know.
8: I can't make it out.
12: Ladies and gentlemen, Mr. Bonzi is ready to serve. Please, ladies and gentlemen.
3: How's this for a first Sunday start at the U.S. Open?
0: Please, that poor guy.
8: Let the Bonzi serve.
0: Yeah. Well, Medvedev made a big comeback, lost in the fifth set.
10: Yeah.
0: After that, it seemed to spur him on.
8: Wow.
0: He did lose.
8: Oh, my
0: gosh. Fifth set, yeah.
10: Well, Bonzi gave an interview later. He's like, thank you for all the booing. It really helped.
8: I mean, well, seriously, I didn't see that part.
0: That way,
10: yeah, he was like, yeah, he came back in the crowd. And no, it doesn't want me here. Thank you for the booing.
8: What a competitor, yeah. Bonzi.
10: So really, it was like two a-holes to me.
0: Audacity.
10: Yeah.
0: What audacity. They're from A-Hole City. Where are you from, Bonzi? Time. He's from A-Hole City. And, yeah. I like your impression. I don't even know what he sounds like.
8: He's pretty good, Big.
0: I don't even know what
10: he sounds like. I heard him this morning. That's what he sounded like.
0: Thank you.
8: Mm-hmm. Is that photographer banned from the rest of the tournament?
0: I was surprised they didn't kick him out right then. He stayed on the sideline taking the photographs. I have no idea. He really.
8: Because, I mean, when the match is over, everybody knows when the match is over.
0: He really.
8: The players shake hands at the net.
0: Yeah. Yes, that's right. And he came onto the court. And Medvedev fought off the points, won a match point, and then came back and only lost in the fifth
8: set. Crazy night.
0: Yeah, that's the first weekend at the U.S. Open. Here's one for you. This has morphed into some sports dirt. I want to see if you can get these. There are how many billionaires do you think are athletes? They are billionaire athletes.
10: Oh, that are athletes?
0: Yes.
10: Okay.
0: Not like Kardashian or whatever, but these are athletes who are billionaires. According to their net worth, how many do you think there are?
8: Is Tiger one?
0: Well, let me say this.
8: Okay.
0: There are seven. Someone has just joined the ranks. Okay.
10: Okay.
0: I'll let you guess them. Two of them you'll never guess. Okay. There's no way you can. One is a Romanian named Ian Tiriac. He won the 1970 French Open doubles championship. He became a billionaire with investing after he retired.
8: I think they pronounce it Jan Tiriac. I remember watching him play.
0: I've heard him.
10: But he still counts.
0: But he counts because he's an athlete. He won the French Open once. And he's a billionaire, not because of tennis, but because of his investments. The other is an NBA player named Junior Bridgman, who I also remember playing. He's a billionaire because he owns fast food franchises, Coca-Cola bottling franchises, and has bought Ebony and Jet magazine when they were at their peak.
8: Huh.
0: And made $1 billion.
8: Hank Jr.?
0: He's a billionaire. Junior Bridgman, yes. Now, I wonder, now the others are names you know. Here's a hint also. No soccer players.
10: Yeah, didn't think there would be, actually.
8: No Messi, no Ronaldo.
0: I thought they would be on there.
10: I don't think they're billionaires yet.
0: Messi's close. He's like $800 million.
10: Yeah. They could be when they retire and probably invest in probably a soccer club.
8: Okay. Didn't Tiger Woods cross the barrier?
0: Okay, that's the first.
10: Tiger Woods.
0: So there are four left.
10: Michael Jordan.
8: Oh, yeah.
0: Okay. Now there are three left. So you have Michael Jordan, Jan Teriak, Tiger Woods, and Junior Bridgman. There are three more.
10: I'm going to say LeBron James.
8: LeBron. Yes.
0: Mm-hmm. LeBron James. And now there are two more.
8: Magic.
0: Mm-hmm. One more. And he's the latest. It's a key. They're all men. He's the latest. He just has become a billionaire like in the last week.
8: Can't be Brady, can it?
10: Well, I was thinking Brady only because he does now own
8: Raiders?
10: Part of the Raiders.
8: TV money?
10: Yeah, well, Raiders more and maybe a new evaluation of his. For some reason, I'm thinking even Jeter.
0: Oh, Jeter.
10: Mm. I know it's not Jeter by your reaction.
0: God, this is why I lost out on the Jeopardy hosting job.
8: Yeah.
0: This is why I'm not on Wheel of Fortune. Is there a G?
10: Oh,
8: please. try to be more poker faced if you could, please.
10: There's so many guys, though, who have made money off investing their their millions through the years.
0: Well, this guy is...
8: It's not Scheffler. Can't be Scheffler.
10: No, not too new.
0: This guy is an absolute superstar in his sport.
10: I guess we'll just go with Brady if Chris Demme wants to.
0: Not Brady.
8: Is it a baseball player?
0: No. If I give you the sport, you'll probably get it. And he's known as one of the greatest of all time in his sport.
8: Gretzky?
0: No,
10: that's
0: a good guess.
10: He doesn't own much.
0: And that's not a team sport. It's an individual.
10: It's an individual sport.
0: Yeah, it's an individual.
8: Oh, well, it's got to be a tennis player.
10: Federer.
0: Roger Federer has just become a billionaire, and of course, he's got all the merchandising.
8: His clothing line. All the other ones.
10: Did he invest too?
0: Only the seventh player, 20-time Grand Slam winner, estimated now to be worth $1.1 billion. He's invested into Swiss sneaker brands. That on running, that's his.
10: Huh, okay.
0: He's invested heavily in that. Off-court endorsements and his clothing line have brought him $1 billion.
10: Well, with LeBron, it's not like LeBron's salary. It's that he's invested in Hollywood movies and his studios. And yeah.
0: That's right. We got him. That's all seven of them. You'd have never gotten Jan Teriak and Junior Bridgman. Who would have thought?
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13: Two guys named Chris.
20: It was definitely aggravating. I mean, I was definitely heated.
13: Rock 92.
0: What number do you think this is right? We're talking about divorce now. The question was trending online yesterday. Would you divorce your spouse for $1 million?
10: Sorry, I almost cussed. not even hell yeah. I was about to give that a F yeah. And I feel like many in the car listening to us just did the same thing.
8: Those who are commuting alone, Biggie.
10: In fact, we've had several stories in the Dem Report and just stories in general of people winning the lottery, winning $1 million, and being like, I've got to hide this till I can get a divorce. I'm not giving the other person half.
8: Well, unfortunately, that is true. That does happen.
0: I know. 47% said, yes, I would take $1 million.
8: Half
0: of people said. And I bet more than that are probably lying to save face with their spouse.
10: With right there. Oh, yeah. No, I can't put a number on our love.
0: Exactly.
10: $1 million? That's life-changing money. Adios.
0: Tax-free, too. $1 million, tax-free.
10: Just take it and go? Yeah.
0: All you have to do is jettison your spouse.
10: God, I prayed for when I was dating, because I've just given that completely up. When I was dating, I prayed to meet a girl whose family was rich, and they would pay me to go away.
8: She's too good for you?
10: Yeah.
0: Wow.
10: Like, here's $10,000, never speak to my daughter again. Consider it done.
8: It's been a pleasure doing business with you, sir.
10: Instead.
8: Do you have any other friends in this street? Yeah. With girls roughly that
0: about
8: age.
0: About that age that I could possibly date.
10: Instead, I date women who their fathers would say, can you introduce me to Chris Dem?
0: Oh, man. What a slap in the face. All you're looking for is five figures to go away.
8: Yeah.
0: Just to go away.
10: Yeah.
0: Oh, man. That would have been a great thing for you.
10: Yeah, I always like how they put that in movies like it's bad.
0: Yeah.
10: Do you know what your father did? He offered me money to leave you. Yeah.
8: He said no.
0: I know. It's a good thing. $1 million and roughly half of people said, yeah, I'd leave my spouse.
8: Interesting. I didn't see that trending anywhere.
10: Oh, I don't know what my algorithm is. I don't know.
0: Yeah.
10: I don't know. I saw it yesterday. It's all over.
0: These crazy online questions just pop up.
8: Interesting.
10: All those crazy
8: things. Hey, you look like you like to take a poll.
10: Yeah. I'm a poll taker.
0: You know, I didn't, you know, partake in it. Obviously, I never do it.
10: No, and you would never do that. No,
8: does that mean do you ever see the kids again?
10: I mean, is that part of it?
0: I don't know.
8: It seems like a full walkway to me, based on the parameters.
0: Yeah, no.
8: You're out of the life of the family?
0: Well, it just says.
8: Or just says divorce.
0: Well, it just said divorce. Would you divorce your spouse if you got $1 million? And then you, I mean, just cut and dry, $1 million, there you go. Mm-hmm.
8: Shared custody.
0: Shared the custody.
8: Yeah. Four Christmases.
0: Do all the stuff.
10: Okay.
0: Yeah, and go around doing that. Must be so complicated. I mean, so many people get divorced, of course, but it must be complicated.
8: It just becomes your reality, I guess, at a certain point.
0: I have some respect for people who get divorced but then remain friendly enough that they can share the kids
10: and
0: have a good relationship.
10: Well, now they have they call it co-parenting.
0: Yeah.
10: You know, that's the term is we are very good co-parents.
0: Is it rare that they can just say, okay, this didn't work, but we're going to still remain civil? And
8: I can't answer that in a macro sense, but in a micro sense within the Dem family, 100%.
10: Yeah,
0: it doesn't
8: have spiteful evil.
0: Right. Oh, that's right. I think
10: I think it's a thing people say.
8: Horrendous.
10: Yeah,
0: that's right.
8: People's behavior will blow your mind.
0: Yeah, that's true. That's right. Golly. Mm.
10: And well, that's why you hear people say, like, I can't believe when I see them now, I can't believe I was married to this person. I can't believe I had a child with this person.
0: Yeah. You know, it's funny, too. Like, I know someone who's gone through a divorce recently. And he's been divorced twice, and you get it from his side, like, oh, the ex-wife is crazy. You're not going to believe what she's making me do. It's terrible. I mean, it's a really contentious divorce, but I wonder what it would be like from her side. I don't know her.
8: Right. There's always, what do they say, three stories. Hers, his, and then the truth.
0: The truth, right.
8: Yeah, because you often wonder, you know, what is the other person's their reality?
0: Exactly. If you talk to them, they're probably talking just as badly about.
10: Yeah. Oh, yeah.
8: He was a terrible husband. He was never there. He was this. Abandoned me.
0: I know.
8: Alienated, whatever. Ran around.
10: Yeah. I think you just automatically tend to believe the person you know.
0: You know.
10: Yeah,
0: of course.
10: I mean, that's just bias.
8: Yeah, I mean, that's human nature.
0: Have you ever lost a friend once they go through the divorce and, you know, you were friends with the couple, but you were like. You're friends with the guy first, maybe. Then he gets married. Then they get divorced, and she's now out of your life. You know that does happen.
8: I mean, it does happen.
10: Yeah, that does. Yeah, I've had friends get divorced, but I can't say I've missed their spouses.
0: Yeah. Well, I'm watching season 3 of Friends right now, so you know what's going on there. That's difficult. I'm in season three of Friends. That's when Ross and Rachel break up. So they've been together, of course, they have a core group of friends. Yeah. That's the show. And then when they break up, the other four have to plan things with only Ross or only Rachel. It's so difficult, you know. But then eventually they just all come back into one big plan again. It's a difficult time for them.
8: You should just kind of roll that topic out next time you play pickleball with the fellas, because I'm sure they got some stories.
0: Would you take $1 million?
8: Million or bill?
0: Mill.
8: Okay.
0: Mill.
8: Yeah.
0: Well, a billion.
10: What's
0: billion.
10: Your number?
0: Now, there is no number. You don't put a price. You do not put a price on love.
10: Yeah. No, but a billion would be really
0: if somebody came to me and said, I'll give you $1 billion to divorce your wife, I think my wife would say, do it, and then give me give me half a billion, and we'll,
10: like, let's say you're
8: this, look at you all trying to game the system.
10: Yeah.
8: You're already, now we're just negotiating.
0: You clearly can't do that.
8: The ship has already sailed.
0: Yeah, right.
10: Let's say this, okay? You're at because you go to the beach now. It seems to be your vacation spot, Chris Kelly.
0: Mm-hmm.
10: You're on the beach, start having a friendly conversation with a guy. You don't know who he is, but you're chatting it up. And then later he's like, listen, I'm Jeff Bezos.
0: Oh my God, I've heard about you.
10: Yeah.
0: Yeah.
10: And I really like you, man. You seem like a cool guy. I've really enjoyed hanging out with you today.
0: Mm-hmm.
10: I'd like to hang out with you more, maybe put you as part of our inner circle.
0: Mm-hmm.
10: But I can't stand your wife. All right. I will give you $1 billion, and I have it.
8: And a stateroom on the yacht out there that's anchored just offshore.
10: Yeah, exactly. Like, and he can get you $1 billion. Like, I'll just wire it to you.
0: Right. Yeah.
10: And I'll give you $1 billion to come be my friend, but you got to leave your wife.
0: Thanks, but no thanks. You cannot put a price on love.
10: I want you to really think about this and look out at that yacht. And here's a pair of binoculars. You see those big dirty bitches? All those young big dirty bitches on that yacht are waiting for you.
0: You know what I would say? I'd say, give her another chance. Sometimes when she gets to...
10: Listen, man, she's already passed out. She ain't even going to know if we go.
8: You meet her early in the morning.
0: I'd say, get her early.
10: I'm Jeff Bezos.
0: I'd say, Jeff, she's been in the Chardonnay, and sometimes she can come off abrasive once she has a few.
10: Sure.
0: Let's meet her again tomorrow for breakfast, and then let's see.
8: Let's sunrise walk.
0: Yes, let's walk on the beach at sunrise.
10: Let's go to a pancake house.
0: I think then maybe you give us both $1 billion to be part of your inner circle. You'll give us $750 million. I'll save you.
8: We'll leave the kids.
10: Yeah. Do you want to play catch with Tom Brady?
0: Yes.
10: Because I can make that happen.
0: All right, I'll take the wife, but you're knucklehead, son.
8: You want to be in DiCaprio's next movie?
10: Yeah.
0: Yes.
10: Do you want to actually bathe in Sydney Sweeney's bathwater?
8: Not the soap.
10: Not the soap.
0: Her actual bath water. I can get
10: just
0: you.
10: Get on the yacht.
0: I'll get you into Sydney Sweeney's tub. No, I do not. I'll be back up here at the third row beach house.
8: Just got to lug these chairs and umbrella.
0: Just got to put these over my shoulder.
8: And the cooler.
0: Yeah. I'm going to have to make two trips.
8: Two trips probably best.
0: The kids don't help me. I have to make two trips on these. That's
10: Anyways,
0: right.
10: I love your Prime Day.
8: Yeah, big fan.
10: I'll see you.
8: Honestly, thanks.
0: And but I would not take the money, but I would certainly tell my wife, listen, he offered me $1 billion to leave.
8: Isn't that crazy
0: to do something like that? And then
8: this is almost like that the Redford movie with Demi Moore.
10: It's close.
8: What do they call that?
10: Indecent proposal.
8: Yeah.
0: $1 million to sleep with your wife.
10: For one night.
0: Redford was going to sleep with Demi Moore. Mm. And Woody Harrelson was the husband.
10: Yeah.
0: I only saw it once. It wasn't very good.
8: It wasn't great. I think I watched it twice.
0: They did it. They did the
10: deal. Yeah, and he was like a gambler.
8: Mm-hmm. Yeah, because Woody needed money.
0: That's right.
10: Uh-huh. Because, I mean, if it had been, frankly, a normal person and not a movie, they'd have been like, you want me to hold the camera? $1 million for one night with her? Come on, bro. I'll hold your legs, whatever you want. $1 million? Let's go.
0: You cannot put a price on love.
10: Oh, you can.
0: No. Billion. What does even matter? Does not even matter.
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0: Welcome back to the Two Guys Named Chris show. A couple of travel notes here. It's official. They have said that the 5-year-old girl who went overboard on a Disney cruise last month was sitting on a railing on the ship's fourth deck when she lost her balance and fell backward through a porthole into the water.
8: Through a porthole?
0: Yes.
8: Wait.
0: Mm-hmm.
8: What?
0: Apparently, she was sitting on a railing and behind her was an open porthole. And she fell and went through it.
8: This could not have been a cabin, right?
0: I can't picture it. No, I don't think so, because they said the parents were playing shuffleboard and not paying as much attention.
8: Yeah.
0: It was not for a photograph. He did not put her up on top of the railing, the father, to get
8: the dad got a lot of grief online from people saying, yeah, I know what you're doing. You had it on your shoulders.
10: Yeah, people always jump in and assume immediately. It's just what we do now.
0: People don't know anything.
10: No, we don't know a thing.
0: And we act like we do, you know.
10: Yeah. Oh, it's what people love to do.
0: It's true.
10: Especially on the internet.
0: Well, not to keep going back to this Idaho documentary I saw this week, but
8: you're gonna live in it.
10: It was your life.
8: Marinated in it for 6 hours yesterday.
0: 6 hours of Idaho murder. And you know, these friends of theirs, like who's
8: the dead people?
0: The dead people, like the boyfriend of one of the roommates who wasn't killed discovered the body. You know, they called him over and said, something's going on here. And he went over, and then afterward, everybody online is, well, you know, he did it. And, you know, a bunch of people who just knew them They were like, a lot of these online, they'd go on TikTok and say, what about this guy who's in their class? It was just in pictures with them. And they get like death threats. Like, we know you killed them. And it's like, you don't know anything. You don't know anything.
10: And there's never like an apology from these people or anything later when it's like, yeah, you shouldn't have, you've ruined this person's life. It's like, well.
0: Yeah, exactly. And it's like, these guys were like, I had to get off social media. I had to shut down my accounts because I got hundreds of hate. And people were like posting my address.
10: Yeah.
0: Like one kid who was just a friend of theirs, you know, they thought he did it for whatever reason. You know, he was in a picture. It looked weird. And
10: well, I remember the people that survived. They were like,
0: The people
10: in the house.
0: In the house that survived.
10: Yeah. People are, the internet is a terrible place. I stand
0: be.
10: On that.
0: Can be.
10: Yeah. At this point, I've moved totally into it's nothing good is there.
0: Wait a minute.
8: Biggie.
10: There are good things.
8: Without the internet, you'd have to leave your house.
0: That's right. Right now, you can't.

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1: Oh, I know. 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Oh, man, I should do this for a living.
0: It feels good to be Boatu. 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
3: Body.
4: But I think the internet is why we're as audacious as we are now.
3: Well, that's been your thing, audacity.
4: Mm-hmm. Audacity. It is an all-time high.
3: When you put something on video, like on a TikTok or Instagram or whatever, it looks like the person has some official knowledge or something, when really they don't.
4: No,
5: it's the bias we have.
3: That's it.
4: Oh, yeah.
5: To seeing it. Something with our
3: that's
5: own
3: really
5: eyes.
3: That's really true.
4: I tell my mother all the time, because she's found podcasting on, like, mm-hmm. YouTube.
3: Yeah.
4: And she'll watch YouTube videos and things and say stuff to me, and I'll say, you know, that's just a guy who decided to do this.
3: Exactly.
4: You have no clue who he is. He has there's no way to know his background for sure.
3: Mm-hmm.
4: He's just a person who, because they have a camera, did this. But it seems like, oh, well, he's on YouTube. This seems official. No, it's not.
3: I know. So this guy whose daughter fell over out the porthole of the Disney cruise, who then jumped in after her. Did he have to go through the porthole, too?
5: I don't know.
3: He was instantly in after her.
4: I could barely get my arm through a porthole.
3: Man, you're right. Can we cut out a bigger porthole over here? That's what you should say.
4: Yeah.
3: Like, I just had somebody go in. Can we? Is there any way? You'd be miles past or trying to get up.
4: That wouldn't be.
3: There's
4: yeah.
3: no way.
5: I need a torch. I need a saw.
3: Something. I've got to jump into this water. Yeah. You're right.
4: Can I ask you something about your TV watching this weekend?
3: It was pretty macabre.
4: Yeah.
3: It was pretty, it was
5: 6 hours of Idaho murder Sunday.
3: Yeah.
4: But I think if I know you, because we were texting some this weekend as a group. We have a group that's now been labeled the Broadcast Professionals.
3: I like that better than what it started as.
4: Yeah, I think I just labeled it bitches or something.
3: Yeah.
4: We be bitches
3: or what's up, gay boys or something. Yeah. I remember you.
4: Because you can change the title, but we've landed on Broadcast Professionals, which does make me chuckle.
5: Oh, same.
4: It's
3: yes.
4: It has our friend Dave Bacon.
3: Dave Bacon and BB Shea.
4: And BB Shea is in it as well. And I noticed that, and Chris Dem wished happy Love Island finale day to all those who participate.
3: Yeah.
4: And we've kind of talked about Love Island on and off. BB Shea is obsessed.
5: That's his obsession.
4: Yeah. He's got me hooked on it now. I'm watching it. And I just get this feeling from you about Love Island. You feel like it's below you.
3: 100%.
4: And you feel higher up now that you've watched these murder documentaries all weekend.
3: That's right.
5: I can speak to the Koberger kiss.
3: And not only do I think I'm above it, I'm angry at you for watching
4: it. I knew
3: this.
4: It. I knew it.
5: And yet, it is everywhere.
4: Oh, I know.
5: And
4: oh,
5: if you're,
4: I am
5: if
4: deep
5: you have
4: into
5: a toe
4: it.
5: In the pop culture world and you aren't watching Love Island, you're
3: of
5: a loser.
3: Of course.
4: Well, because I know. And this is how I know, too. You've been outed as a stalker. You know, I've posted on my Instagram stories, I've been posting about Love Island, because I think it's trash TV to the max.
5: Mm-hmm.
4: But
5: the
4: it's
5: best trash
4: it's,
5: ever?
4: It's the best. It's survivor dating, basically, is how I would describe it.
3: Yeah.
4: And it is pure trash TV, but you get so into it.
3: Yeah.
4: And I noticed that, because it'll show you who's looked at your Instagram stories, and I'm like, man, he's seen every one of them this weekend.
3: You can see that I've seen.
4: Yeah. Yeah.
3: Well, I'll tell you why that is. I don't know anything about this stuff.
4: No.
3: I go on Instagram to look at things that my gym posts because I recently had a good score on something and I wanted to see my name in print.
5: Sad.
3: And up at the top, the first thing I usually see is those guys.
4: Yeah.
5: Okay. Oh, them?
3: Those guys.
5: That other show?
3: The other show.
4: They post a lot.
3: They post a lot.
5: That's a jumbled mess.
3: But then, it's a jumbled mess. And then also at the top, a lot of times, is Biggie's Big Face.
4: Yep.
3: And I'll see.
5: Wait a minute.
4: That's called your Instagram story.
5: So you turn the camera on yourself, Biggie, and just talk about the show?
4: No, I've just been writing
3: it's a little icon of Biggie's Big Face.
4: Okay. And I just like posting little things on there. I don't like recording myself.
3: Mm-hmm. So I see Biggie's little face, and I'm like, all right, let's see what he's doing. And then here comes across the screen, ooh, Love Island. I'm like, are you kidding me? That makes me so mad. Like, what are you doing? It's all Love Island this, Love Island. I said,
4: I turned to my wife and said, Biggie's wasted his whole weekend. Fire up another murder doc.
6: I need another Diet Coke.
4: Yeah.
6: Three more.

0: hours of this murder. Now, clearly, and what I thought Biggie was doing was, and Biggie, by the way, you're spot on with your Love Island USA.
1: I didn't know you could spot see on. That I saw.
0: That's the best part.
1: That, yeah. What you're doing. I just look. Yeah. I look, mm-hmm. You know, sometimes I look at Chris Dim's yeah. stuff, too. You know, I'll just take mm-hmm. a look at it. Huh. See
2: like, now, I don't do some things, you know, it'll say, ask me, you know, people do ask me anything.
1: Oh, God,
2: that kind of stuff. Yeah, I don't do any of that. I just like putting little quips up about Love Island. You know,
1: I saw it.
2: Once I started, I did this with Tiger King. Sometimes when I get really invested in a show,
1: that was the other one I got mad at you about. Tiger King. What a waste of time.
0: Why is everybody talking about that?
1: Yeah. I don't like it. I don't like it, so no one should like it. That's my thing.
2: But I just knew something last night, and when Chris Dim sent out Happy Love Island finale to all those that watch, I could just sense deep in me. I was like, Chris Kelly absolutely hates this. And
1: hate it.
2: He feels he's above it.
1: That's right.
2: And then now I can really tell once you've watched the Koberger documentary.
1: Yes. Mm-hmm. Now, I've never seen Love Island, and I know it's a huge sensation. But everything I got on it, I turned away from it.
0: Like, do you have the Peacocks streamer?
1: I have a Peacock streamer.
0: So you could watch it at any point?
2: I could. I'm going to tell you one thing I think Love Island has done. I think they've revolutionized the wearable mic. Because
1: you said that. You told. Yeah.
2: These people are in bikinis and shirtless 99% of the time. They beat me on being shirtless. Because you know me, once I'm home, shirt off.
1: Yeah,
2: but that's the whole point. They are constantly in swimwear.
1: Mm-hmm.
2: But what they do is, you know, a lot of times they've always tried to hide where a microphone is.
1: Mm-hmm.
2: These people just wear like a necklace.
1: Smart.
2: And the necklace is the mic. And it's genius. It took me several episodes to finally be like, why are they all wearing that? I'm like, that's the damn mic. It's genius.
1: Very smart.
0: Years ago on Big Brother, when the bros were shirtless, they had to just tape the microphones, the wired microphones to their chest.
2: Yeah.
1: This is better.
2: Now they just, and it kind of has a little strap that goes around their waist. It's brilliant.
1: I'll never know.
2: No.
0: Won't say over here at Camp Superior.
1: Mm-hmm. That's right.
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1: Welcome back to the Two Guys Named Chris show. Great discussion in here about sports and broadcasting here just for a minute. Last week, we chronicled it, was the fifth anniversary of Tom Brenneman, the former big-time playback.
10: Excuse me. Sorry. 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
0: You're talking about broadcasters and excellence in broadcasting. Sneeze on your microphone.
1: Guy sounded like an idiot on air. All right. Sometimes the guys sound like an idiot, you know. What can you say? Tom Brenneman, if you don't know this story, 5 years ago was broadcasting a Reds game. He did Reds baseball and he was big on Fox. He would do weekend games on Fox. He'd do football games on Fox. He was headed to doing the Super Bowl. And he said when they thought he was off air. He had like 3 seconds left before they came back from commercial. Well, they were on air. So he had a hot mic and he said, "Where are we going next?" And whoever says, "Well, we're going to San Francisco." And he said, "Oh, great. The beep city of the whole world, the capital All right, welcome back to Reds Baseball. You know,
10: 2 seconds.
1: Well, he used a gay slur that is no longer... Ah, sorry, I just got a cramp in my leg. I'm sorry.
0: What is going on with you?
1: I'm falling apart.
0: You sneeze and you cramping in the same...
2: My God, are you okay?
1: We're talking about some guy sounding like an idiot on the air.
2: This, trying to have a serious conversation here.
0: Are those new faded dungarees?
1: Yeah, that's my laundry. I haven't done laundry in a while.
2: Don't ask me about it. I'm dying here.
0: Do you need some pickle juice?
1: I do. I need something.
0: Or cider? Do you have cider?
1: I felt a sneeze coming on and then a cramp. Jesus. Trying to talk about this guy, Tom Brennan.
2: Send help. Ah!
10: Let me get back to a serious point about that. All right.
0: Where were we? Oh, yeah. Blank City.
2: Yeah. Sorry.
1: So Brennan says, where are we going? San Francisco. Oh, great.
0: Blank capital of the world.
1: Blank capital of the world. Welcome back to Reds Baseball here. So anyway, it's caught on the air. Later... An inning later, of course, everybody's tweeting about it. He goes, you know what? This may be my last broadcast for Reds baseball. I am deeply ashamed of something I said.
2: It winds up, I won't be going to Blank City.
0: There's an empty seat on that flat west.
2: Joke's actually on me here, folks. I won't be going to Blank City. So...
1: There you have it. Mm-hmm. Well,
0: I had a tour booked to Alcatraz and everything. And I'll have to cancel that.
1: Looks like they're going to fire me before the seventh inning stretch here. And they did. Mm-hmm. They fired him. So then he goes back and does like high school football in Cincinnati. But that's the only job. He's like the premier one of. He's like second only to Joe Buck on Fox.
0: On the rise.
2: And I'm pretty sure that happened because somebody was like... well, the announcer's ill. Does anyone know anyone?
0: My grandpa used to do announcing.
1: Yeah.
0: He got booted.
1: Tom Brenneman does it. So last week was the fifth anniversary of that happening. Well, now he's worked his way back up. He's back to being, now he's on the CW as a voice of college football. And I was watching an ESPN show, which I love, and the Mad Dog's on it. You know the Mad Dog?
0: I know the Mad Dog.
1: Yeah. Well, the Mad Dog says... I'm glad that Tom Brenneman has been given a second chance. None of us want to be judged by the worst thing we've said. It was one mistake, a decorated career. It's good that he's back and in somewhat of some prominence on the CW. And I thought, is it good? Is it right that he gets a second chance? You know, if he's dropping that word 3 seconds before he thinks they're coming back on the air, he probably uses it all the time. He's in the booth. There's many people around him. He's like,
0: he's got his headset on and everything.
1: Yeah, like, oh, great. We're going to Boop City. Now, listen, I used that word when I was a teenager. You know, it was a different time then. But, I mean, why should he get a second chance? He clearly, and then he goes, I am deeply ashamed. Oh, really? If nobody had caught you, you would have never said one word more about it. You know, that's the way it is. You know?
2: You'd have been on the plane to Blank City.
1: Exactly. Mm-hmm. If you don't get caught, you're up in first class. It's always like Blank City.
2: That's anytime somebody gets caught, not the person I am. But we all know.
1: That is the person,
2: you are. Yeah.
1: What you are privately is what you are. He thought
0: America does like giving second chances.
1: I know. I know. You're right.
0: And I don't know what he did or said to apologize if he did anything.
1: Well, he said, I'm deeply, deeply ashamed.
0: Well, I know he did on the air, but I don't know what he did in the years leading up to it, how he convinced the CW, I'm your guy. Yeah. You can count on me. Mm. I've learned my lesson.
1: Well, he's a great broadcaster.
0: I mean, almost everybody slips up on the air. I've said words on the air you're not supposed to say, but usually it's more than the heat of the moment. Exactly.
1: Well, you say the F word or something.
0: Yes.
1: You know, right. That's a little different.
0: Slightly.
1: It's different than that's a word that just isn't used anymore.
0: It's fallen out of favor.
1: Of course. And you're talking.
0: You do hear it.
1: You do. But you're talking about a whole group of people there. And so you know that's what this guy thinks of that group. You know. So why does he get a second chance?
0: Or is he just trying to be cutesy with the crew? Who knows?
1: Maybe. Maybe that's right. But then on the other hand, I sort of agree with the Mad Dog. It's like, well, we've all made mistakes. And his just happened to be caught by a big audience.
0: Mm-hmm.
1: Because if it wasn't caught on the live mic, nobody ever even knows about it. I'm not sure. You know, I'm not sure if he should really be. And he hasn't been given the second chance, like, at Fox at that level. He's on CW now at a lower. And he's worked his way back for 5 years.
0: Yeah.
1: So I was really torn on whether it's like, but, you know, if you say that is, you're saying that. You think you're saying it just to people in the room. You're not.
0: Unless he's just trying to get it, you know, attention. Just trying to make an off-color joke.
1: Yeah, but that word. I mean, if I
0: know it's loaded. You know, I get it.
1: That's a loaded word. Although, honestly, you know, you could probably say that amongst the three of us and a couple other people, and nobody bad. And but we don't. You know, we just don't say that. I don't know. I'm not sure if he should.
2: Well, and he wasn't young using it.
1: No,
2: okay?
1: He's 57.
2: He wasn't teenagers who were slinging that word around, which is when, frankly, when teenage boys.
1: Yeah.
2: You know, Louis C.K., who's also now kind of been canceled.
1: Kinda.
2: He's
1: back.
2: Did a great bit about that word one time. He said, because when you're using it as a teenager. Mm-hmm. You don't even know really what it means.
1: No.
2: You just hear other people say it, so you say it.
1: Yep.
2: And he's like, but you didn't mean it in a negative way towards the gay community.
1: But listen to how he said.
2: Oh, that's what I mean. It's different, though.
1: It's different.
2: He's not a teenage boy using it.
1: Right.
2: That's a grown-ass man who should know better.
1: And he thinks he's saying it just to a few people, but he's saying it to a few thousand, a few million people. I don't. But on the other hand, NBA players have said this. Been caught saying it and gotten like a 2-game suspension.
0: Look, yeah, they got fined.
1: Nothing.
2: Again, if you've ever played sports, though.
1: Oh, you hear it.
2: You those hear words it. Get slung around.
1: Of course. Gerald, you're talking about Tom Brenneman and second chances. Go ahead.
8: Hey, good morning, guys. Love the show. I live outside of Cincinnati.
1: Yes.
8: And I was going to let you know that I was telling Biggie that back then there was strong conversation on the daily that Marty Brenneman, which is his dad, Powerhouse Reds radio announcer for years, had everything to do with getting him back in by talking to the higher ups of Fox and Reds, you know, that kind of thing. And so that's kind of how everybody kind of said, oh, well, you rode your dad's, you know, sleeves to get back up there.
1: Could be.
0: Yeah, I can see that.
1: Very possible.
0: And that may be one of those things that even if it isn't true, people will believe.
1: I bet it is true. I bet because his dad can do no wrong. Marty Brenneman is like the guy.
2: We know a very classic Ask Marty segment.
1: Ask Marty. Yeah. Yeah, that's right.
2: Ask Marty.
1: Ask Marty Brenneman was one of the all-time greats. Mm-hmm. We have that, as a matter of fact. This is when Marty was saying, got a very, very serious question while doing Reds baseball.
11: All right, folks, it is Ask Marty time.
12: Yeah, yeah.
11: This is where we ask the Hall of Famer to give his thoughts on any and every subject, baseball or non-baseball, always presented by CBTS. Tonight's question comes from the Twitter handle LaymanJohn7.
12: LaymanJohn7, bring it.
11: LaymanJohn wants to know, Marty.
12: Yeah, LaymanJohn7.
11: What is your biggest fear in life?
12: You know what? That's a serious question. One of the big fears I have is dying in a hotel room by myself.
2: I was thinking you'd say flying.
1: Spiders. Ooh, hotel bedspreads.
2: Yeah. Bed bugs.
1: Dying in a hotel. I love it. Ask Marty.
12: That's really about as honest as I can be. And the reason I say that is the pitch is strike one on a check swing that didn't check in time by Luciano.
0: There's a couple of friends of mine have been found hanging from the closet, bed sheet around their neck. Autoerotic asphyxiation.
2: That's why I don't stay at courtyards.
1: Toot-toot to Rougie Adderdite in the dirt. Count goes full.
0: Yeah, the last thing I want is housekeeping finding me stark naked.
2: Balls dangling.
1: Hanging in.
0: Shower running.
1: Rougie Adderdite walk, you'll be doing it.
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Hey, it's Rachel here, taking you into your midday. Happy Tuesday and happy National Hydration Day. 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

0: 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It's someone who listens to Rock 92 every day and keeps coming back. And that's all we ask.
1: Hey, guys. 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

Rock 92. A dermatologist is talking about why you might want to stop using a loofah or even a washcloth in the shower, because they collect a lot of bacteria and they can cut up your skin. And I was in a heated debate about this online recently. Just use your hands. It's better for you. Buddy,

Rock 92, if you're reading information and you know AI generated it, you trust it? You probably don't, because almost 90% of Americans say they don't trust AI generated information. Yeah, even if it's summarizing a text message, it always misses. Like, I feel like it misses the point sometimes.

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1: I was over here in front of Thousands O'Print. I was getting my Monopoly board mounted.
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3: 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I've seen it.
2: Justify this for me.
3: No, it's really cool. I've seen it. It sounds crazy, but when you see it done, you're like, dang, that's actually cool.
1: 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And you put, and the words are things that relate to your life. So what kind of words would be on your Scrabble board, Biggie? You know, if you have it out there, you put things down.
3: Like falling.
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3: 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They are different.
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3: 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Yeah.
0: Two guys named Chris. 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

woke last night to the sound of thunder. How far off, I sat and wondered. Started humming a song from 1962. Ain't it funny how the night moves?

Rock 92, poor Elmo. He didn't want to get in on the NBA Finals and pick a side. So now he must have been PR trained. And he did say that he is pulling for the U.S. in the World Cup. But and he said, don't make this the thing. Quit asking Elmo about sports.

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4: Last year, I had back pain radiating down my right leg. 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

Rock 92, a look at your weather forecast brought to you by Go Green Plumbing, Heating, Air, and Electrical. I don't know about you, but I had some pretty loud thunderstorms at my house last night. You can expect some more this afternoon and a high of 85 degrees. And tonight, 61 for the overnight low. Clear skies tomorrow, sunny and 84. 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

Rock 92. I mentioned that I had some thunderstorms at my house last night. Right before, though, I wanted to make sure my dog had some time to go outside, and started getting really windy, and then this bird flies over my yard and has an entire piece of bread in its mouth. I guess somebody was feeding the birds, and it dropped it. So then my dog is just chowing down on a piece of bread, and he was not going to let me get that away from him, so he ate the bread, and then he came inside.

0: 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We've been rocking the triad for decades and laughing along with the two guys named Chris Show. Thanks for being part of the family. 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

It's Rachel here, and thanks for hanging out with me. But it's time for me to go. I hope you have a great rest of your Tuesday. BB Shay will be taking over from here. He'll take you into your afternoon drive, and I will see you same time tomorrow. Rock 92.

Well, it shouldn't be any surprise. Toy Story 5 is the biggest movie in the world, bringing home $160 million in the United States at the box office last week. Actor Tim Allen said it has one of the most sentimental and emotional moments in the franchise. 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

Rock 92, I am BB Shea here with your afternoon weather update from the Go Green Plumbing Heating, Air, and Electrical Weather Center. Right now, 78 degrees with a high of 84. Definitely kind of cooled down a bit. All the rain and thunderstorms are sticking around through the evening, but going to be clear overnight. Tomorrow's high is 85, less humid, with a low of 63 overnight. Leonard Skinner is on now.

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Music mogul Clive Davis passed away yesterday at 94, known for kicking off the careers of groups such as Bruce Springsteen and the E Street Band and Aerosmith. When he got hired in the music industry, he said he knows nothing about music. 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Rock 92.

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Until it becomes a thing, it will always bother me. 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

The idea was born in the 90s. It was called Lilith Fair. It was an all-female music festival. Went away for a long time. Now that idea is back thanks to Olivia Rodrigo. Olivia is creating the Daisy Chain Fields Festival, an all-female music festival that will be happening in August, featuring the likes of Stevie Nicks, who will be performing. It'll be in California later this year.

That's right. Rick Springfield live in concert with special guest Stranger in South of Eden. I've done everything. All live on the Surfside stage. It all goes down July 26th at the Union County Fairgrounds. An unforgettable night of live music. 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

You know, the phrase starter home used to mean something. Apparently, it means something completely different now than it used to. Back in the day, a starter home probably cost, you know, $80,000 to $100,000. I'm probably pushing it there. Now, there are 242 cities in the United States where a starter home costs at least $1 million. Who is affording these houses? Please let me know. Point them out. 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

If you're trying to eat healthy, but you want to eat fast food as well, they released a list of the healthiest fast food options. For example, at Arby's, the classic roast beef sandwich. Chick-fil-A, the grilled chicken sandwich. And at McDonald's, the fruit and maple oatmeal. Yeah, eating healthy isn't fun, y'all. Rock 9.

0: 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I wanna rock! All the classic rock you love. I love rock and roll. All classic rock, all the time. It's been a long time since I rock and roll. This is the Triad's Classic Rock. 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
10: All right, so my first night working downtown, it was a busy summer evening. We stopped this guy for a petty crime. It was nothing serious. We were scratching him a ticket. He asked me in the middle of all this, like, "Hey, buddy, can I go use the bathroom?" Absolutely, pal. We walk over to near Porter John, and I let him go inside, and he pops right back out, and he's like, stalls for a second. I'm wondering what's going on. 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I give chase. 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Needless to say, I caught him, and he learned one of Newton's laws, that an object in motion stays in motion.
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Some people consider it a compliment, others consider it an insult. According to a recent study, 54% of people take it as a compliment if they are called cheap. Yeah, we've definitely changed now. Saving money is cool, and I'm for it. 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

An Arby's employee has been charged for spitting on a customer's sandwich. And add insult to injury, now the customer is claiming to have herpes from the woman spitting on the sandwich. This is all disgusting. 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

need to find good representation, you may want to go to New York. The state of New York has the most professional lawyers out of any other state in the country, with 190,000. South Dakota has the least, with 2,000. Rock 92.

Recently in Texas, there was a semi-truck traveling through the state. Being hauled in that truck were 2 million bees. So naturally, the truck turns over, releasing 2 million bees into the wild in this small town in Texas. All I'm saying is, if that were to happen here in Greensboro, I would definitely be moving. No question about it. I'm BB Shea. Don't forget, the Two Guys Named Chris show is coming up at 6. Marshall Tucker is on now.

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2: And we're just sitting here. How lame that must have sounded. We're talking about North Carolina losing the College World Series last night. They lost, if you're just getting up. 13-2 is the final. Oklahoma, Boomer Sooner. I did my part. I didn't predict them to win, remember?
21: Okay, yeah. Good. All right. You were told not to multiple times.
2: I was warned. Okay. Fact checker Rusty is in Omaha, Nebraska, watching the games. And he said, whatever you do,
21: don't say the name.
2: Keep their name out your mouth, they said. Keep their name out your mouth.
22: But you did say the name yesterday.
2: I never said they'd win. I just said, game three tonight, this is it. I never predicted that North Carolina would win. So we're just watching the highlight, and they lost 13-2. But I said they have a beautiful hat, and they, the way they do, they do.
21: That wasn't the coach's words after the loss.
2: Listen, guys,
21: let's remember we're wearing beautiful colors out here. We look good tonight, y'all.
2: The Tar Heel blue, man, mm-hmm. And that beautiful night, you know, right as dusk settles across Nebraska, yeah,
21: we got our ass handed to us, but we look good doing it
2: under the bright lights of Omaha. That Tar Heel blue shone through in a loss. 13-2 was the final.
21: You should have seen your hat as you chased that home run to the wall.
2: Oh, my God. It was gorgeous. So good.
21: As you weren't even looking at the ball. Yeah. Looking at you.
2: As you're staring up at the skies, the ball went over again and again and again. Oh, what a night for Tar Heel baseball. Came up short by a couple. 13-2 was the final last night. I did that thing where I wake up and I look at my phone to see who won the game. I didn't see a pitch of it, of course. So I had my thumb over the score, and the Oklahoma score was on top, so I moved it just a fraction, and I saw 13.
22: Oh, man.
21: High-scoring shootout.
2: might have gotten a shootout here. So my eyes were bleary, and then I moved, and it looked like North Carolina only had one digit. I thought, that doesn't look too good. Unfortunately, they lost last night. Welcome, our dear friend Biggie, back in.
21: Oh, thank you.
2: How's your fluid?
21: Manageable today.
2: Okay.
21: So, you know, we'll see.
2: Okay.
21: I drained myself wrung myself out like a sponge yesterday.
2: I owe you an apology.
21: You don't have to. No. I cuss myself out now. There's no point anymore.
22: He owes you an apology.
2: You don't even know. Yesterday, you texted us early, out fluid. Of course, I'm disappointed. Of course.
22: Of course. It's a bad thing.
2: Yeah, my best friend.
21: Yeah, I'm disappointed too.
2: You're my best friend. Here you are, not here. It's like, oh man, starting the week. I hadn't seen you in 4 days.
21: I know.
22: He was praying when I got here.
21: To the east. I'm going to be honest. His praying and cussing sound often the same.
22: I thought so. I was trying to give you the benefit of the doubt.
21: Yeah, let's just say gods, a lot of lords.
2: Yeah, it's a lot of lords.
21: I swear to God, if I get my hands on that son of a bitch.
2: Well, our friend Katie came in yesterday, 4:30 in the morning. She works down the hall. And she said, nobody was around, just me sitting there. And she said, she just came in and said, good morning, great to be back. And I said, well, Biggie's out today. And she said, why? And I said, because he's fat.
21: Well, you're not wrong.
2: I mean, I regretted it as soon as it came out of my mouth.
21: You're not wrong.
2: As soon as it slipped these greasy lips, I said, oh, that was wrong to say.
22: You know, nobody other than Katie had to know about it either, but now everybody does.
2: I know, I said it.
21: That's okay. You're not technically wrong. Being fat got me here.
2: I thought it was from 10,000 feet looking down. You know what? Mm-hmm. I mean, technically fluid and this issue.
21: Yes.
2: But really, when you cut down, if we have a game like an NBA game and it says so and so out, parentheses, knee, it would say Biggie out, parentheses, fat. That's what I would have put on the starting lineup report, you know, Biggie questionable, fat.
21: Yeah.
2: That's how they list it in sports.
21: I think what's most depressing is I have been losing some weight and feeling better.
2: That is depressing.
21: And then, bam, that happens.
2: She said, she said, why is Biggie out? I said, because he's fat. She said, in that case, can I go home? I said, no, you're not fat enough.
21: No.
2: You got to really work for it.
21: You got to earn it.
2: You got to really earn it.
21: It took 43 years to get this.
2: That's right. She's got to go a lot further. She's not there. So that is where we were. That's why I owe you an apology.
21: No.
2: No. It was wrong for me to say it. And as soon as it slipped out of my greasy mouth, I said, that was bad. That was bad. And
21: that's all right.
2: No. I can't be doing things.
22: I love this display of forgiveness happening in front of me.
2: That's nice, isn't
21: it? Well, I say the same things to myself in the mirror every morning. Fat, useless. You know,
2: this is sports related as well. I guess it was the character Elmo. He's apologizing. Elmo, when the Knicks won the championship, during the games, the cartoon character, the little puppet, said, "Oh, I'm just cheering for both teams. I hope both teams play well." Boy, he caught an earful from Knicks fans.
21: He did. Can't do that.
2: Sesame Street's up in New York.
21: Exactly.
2: I mean, you cannot be cheering for both teams.
21: He wanted everybody to have fun.
2: So he wanted to make sure during this World Cup that everyone knew he does want everyone to have fun. He does want it to be a good game, a good tournament. But he is red, white, and blue.
0: Just to be clear, Elmo wants Team USA to win, okay? But Elmo loves everybody. Just to be clear, don't make this a thing. Thank you. Elmo loves you, and Elmo loves you, and Elmo loves you, and Team USA, and everybody who's playing.
2: Boy, they must have given him all sorts of crap for not picking the Knicks.
22: He had to get PR training.
21: They hung Elmo dolls up in New York. From the street lamps.
2: Did they really?
21: Yeah. During the parade, they paraded Elmo's body through because they had hung him. Like, take that, God. Elmo.
1: Yeah. They crucified Elmo.
2: Yeah. I didn't know they did that.
21: I think he had to come out and make it very clear.
2: I'm Team USA here. I do love every player, but I'm cheering for Team USA. Let's not drag me through the streets of the entire country.
1: Don't you wish you would have backed Iran or something like that?
2: Oh, that would have been hilarious.
1: That would have been the funniest thing
2: What
1: ever.
2: If he had said, you know what, Elmo's, we're going Iran.
1: Come on now.
2: I want an up-and-comer. I want an underdog to win this thing.
22: Elmo's getting into sports betting now.
2: Yeah. If he had done that, that would have been the end of Elmo. He can't back Iran on this. I'll ask Biggie the question I asked you yesterday. I asked my son yesterday as well. Okay, you have a son. He's born today.
21: Nightmare. It's not going to see him long.
22: The mother doesn't stay either. He's right. All yours.
2: He's all yours.
21: Pay more for life's insurance.
2: Now, in 40 years, he's going to retire from either one of these two sports incredibly successfully, okay? He's going to be worth, in either case, $150 to $200 million with endorsements and have a chance to do broadcasting if he's like. He can do whatever he wants after age 40. He's going to have a 19-year career in one of these two sports. He'll either be a solid NFL quarterback like Baker Mayfield. Good example.
21: Okay.
2: Won't make the Hall of Fame.
21: Great career.
2: A good player.
21: Yeah.
2: A good player. Goes to the playoffs. May sniff a Super Bowl, may not. Never wins it. No Super Bowl wins. Retires. That's it. No Hall of Fame. Well-known, good quarterback. Or he's the best American soccer player of all time. He wins 6 MLS Cups, but no World Cup. Just the MLS Cups. They're both worth the same money, and they both go on. Plays in the Premier League.
21: Yeah.
2: That's what he. And he's known as the best American soccer player of all time, or top three, you know, really up there. The equivalent to, not Tom Brady, but Patrick Mahomes. He's of soccer, but only an American player. He's up there with Messi, I guess, but he's an American player. All right, so which do you choose?
21: That's tough.
2: Mm. It was not tough for B.B. Shea or Rachel or my son.
21: Because I'm looking at a broad view here of money-making long-term.
2: No, it's not about money.
21: It's
2: making the same amount of money from one to age 100. They're making the same amount of money.
21: It's legacy. Okay.
2: It's legacy. It's all it is just your career.
21: Legacy only, football.
2: Me too. 100% right.
22: Good choice. Because what I brought up is that if he's the soccer player, you have to go to a lot of his games from childhood on. You have to watch and support him as your son.
21: Yeah, and you got to go over to the Premier League.
22: Yeah.
2: Now, the only catch, and B.B. Shea's friends, and B.B. Shea brought this up on the golf course yesterday, his friends said they would choose soccer because your long-term health is better after soccer because you're not banged in the head as much. But I think they protect the quarterback so much now.
21: Oh, definitely.
2: That I feel like it's the linemen or it's the running backs who blow out their knee, and it's the linemen who get the CTE. Mm-hmm. Whereas the quarterbacks, I think now, I wouldn't worry as a parent if I had a really good, solid quarterback football.
21: Even if you were like a Josh Allen who takes hits.
2: He does take a lot of hits.
21: Or like somebody who just sits in the pocket.
2: He does take a lot of hits. If I were Josh Allen's parents, I don't think I'd be worried about him. No. Would you?
3: No, not really.
2: But he does take a lot of...
3: He's a big
22: boy.
3: He
22: was hurt at the end of last season.
3: He was beat up.
2: He plays in such a reckless style, mm-hmm. kind of like Cam Newton or, you know, some of these players that they run, you know. Mahomes gets down. Brady gets down. You know, Brady used to... They wouldn't touch him. He'd throw it away. He would get rid of it and throw it away, and he didn't get hit like that. This is World Cup related as well. Two things about it. Lionel Messi set a record last night. He scored two goals in their win. I think it was two goals. Was it two? And they won 2-0.
4: Pull back here. Let's hear it. Messi! History in Dallas. Lionel Messi scores the goal to make him the World Cup's all-time leading scorer. Wonderful moment. That's how you score a World Cup record-setting goal. Not from the penalty spot. No. That is typical Messi. Magnificent. And he now has more goals than Miroslav Klose and more goals than any other player to play in a World Cup finals tournament.
2: I'll tell you what BB Shea told me, though, was that the French player Mbappe, who I followed 4 years ago, you know Mbappe.
3: Mm-hmm.
2: Yeah. You know.
22: I'm a big fan.
2: You know Mbappe, of course.
21: Hanson, 97, great song.
2: That's his theme. That's his anthem. Mbappe. Mbappe. He is only a few goals behind, even though...
3: Two goals behind.
2: Even though he's half his age. You know, well, Messi's 39.
3: Messi turns 39 tomorrow. Mbappe's 27. He may break that this World Cup.
2: Yeah.
3: Holy cow.
2: It's possible. Certainly next one. It'll probably be it for Messi this time.
3: I think so, yeah.
2: He won't play him when he's 43. But he broke it last night. The other thing that's coming out of the World Cup, which we've chronicled numerous times, is these European fans that have come over and really caught on to America.
21: I can't get enough of these videos of watching them try American things.
2: I love it. And they love everything. Finally, we can say, see?
22: We are nice.
2: We're great. And we have great things like Raisin Cane's.
21: We may have single-handedly ruined Europe.
2: Yes!
21: Because the things that are going to be over there now, ranch.
22: They're going to be protesting in the streets when they get home.
2: They want.
21: Oh, yeah.
2: Ranch. Here's what, so far, they've liked most from what I'm reading. Ranch dressing. Mm-hmm. And my thing was, do they not have ranch dressing?
21: No,
2: I guess not. They don't have ranch dressing. No. I can't believe that in London you can get a salad and not order ranch dressing.
21: I love the videos of them trying ranch dressing and them getting free refills.
2: They love it.
21: They can't believe, like, one guy, I swear I saw, he drank like, Chris Kelly did, he drank like six Diet Cokes at lunch.
2: Yes.
21: Because he was just like, and they just kept filling it up, and he goes, why do you keep filling it up? And they're like, well, because you need more.
22: I can have a million of these?
21: Yeah. He's just, I mean, he could not believe it.
2: Is it any wonder we have so much diabetes in this country? God, we're leading the world in diabetes and cancer and all those.
22: But we get ice in our drinks, okay?
2: They, so far, have loved ranch dressing, Dunkin' Donuts, Raisin Cane's, Chipotle, Taco Bell, barbecue restaurants, clam chowder, pizza, and deli sandwiches, and all the sauces that come along with all of that.
21: None of that's in Europe. It's all preservatives.
2: I don't understand. I thought they had it in Europe.
21: Nothing but preservatives.
2: This is a girl. She's a Scottish fan, and she's trying Raisin Cane's.
5: It is nearly midnight in Boston, and we needed some food after we went to the pub. We got Raisin Cane's to try. I went for the box combo meal. I'm actually so excited. I feel like I've seen so many people do mukbangs. Oh my god, Mark, that sauce. Mm-hmm. Both is delish. It's almost like garlicky. The chips are really basic, but in the sauce, delicious. I had this back home. This would be like drunk food. Chips are basic. The sauce is delish.
2: So. I can barely understand her, but she likes it.
21: Yeah, that's good.
2: She likes it a lot. Mm-hmm. She says, and many say, they're gaining the FIFA 15 while they're over here. That's 15 pounds while they're in the United States because the food is just so good and addictive. I mean,
22: well, and our portions are ginormous here compared to in Europe.
2: They love it. Did you catch most of that, BB Shea? I know you love the Scottish accent.
3: I hate it. No, I couldn't understand a word she said.
2: I'm going to play the Scotsman for you today. Today, with this segment, I'm going to play the Scotsman. Yeah, have you ever heard it?
3: No, what is this? Is this...
2: Terrific little song.
3: The song?
2: Yeah, you're going to love it.
3: We played the Robin Williams Scotsman.
2: Yeah, you liked that. You liked that. This is a song. It's by a guy named Brian Bowers, who's a comedian. And the song is called The Scotsman. And it's just about a Scotsman's journey one day while drinking, which we'll play for you here in a moment.
3: Okay.
2: But it you'll have trouble understanding it, but when you do, you'll get it. And as you know, the fans have drunk Boston completely out of alcohol, and they're enjoying the snacks and the prepackaged foods that they also don't have.
21: Oh, yeah.
2: But they have something. I went to Italy, and they did have little, they didn't have like Reese's cups, but they would have something. I remember there was a bar called Tronchi. When is good, though? It was called Tronchi, yeah. But the guy who was hosting us said, this is, they say it's like a Twix. They wouldn't have Twix.
22: No. Yeah, no, absolutely. There's no way they could replicate it's because that magic.
2: It wasn't no Twix.
21: And they use, like, you know, real cane sugar.
2: I understand it.
21: We use refined sugars, which gives it much sweeter taste.
2: Much better flavor.
22: I just can't believe their standards. I mean, I feel so sorry for them.
2: I know. And now they're going to go back. They should protest at Downing Street or wherever you go and say, give me Raisin Cane's. That's what they need.
21: It wouldn't shock me.
2: It would not shock me. And we learned last week there are no Walmarts in London. I can't believe that it hasn't gone further out than that. I just had no idea it was just here.
21: I saw one guy who had just a shopping cart full of stuff from Walmart. Shirts.
2: Why wouldn't he?
21: Pants. He just couldn't believe it was all in one place.
22: And he's got to take it home with him, too. Yeah. Like, and also that you can buy groceries and guns at the same place.
2: Yeah.
22: Mm-hmm. They're amazed by that.
2: My daughter's going to Italy next year. That's a class field trip.
21: Wow, that's cool.
2: Yeah.
21: No.
22: Yeah, it must.
21: I was going to say.
2: A lot of cash.
3: No fundraising or anything?
2: Well, that's what I said. She goes, we're going to Italy. I had to sign some permission slip. I think it's in April of next year. And I said, and she showed me the price. Thousands of dollars.
21: How many donuts do we have to sell to get this lower?
2: I said, can't you sell a candy bar or something? She goes, no, I don't know. What are you talking about? I was like, don't you sell like oranges cookie dough or wrapping paper? Can I go berate BB Shea to buy some wrapping paper or something?
21: I'll sell cookies to Biggie. He'll buy them.
22: chocolate bars are a big thing.
2: Yes. I said, give me some chocolate bars or some cookies. I was like, I got two guys in here. They're going to send you to Italy and then some. And she said, no, we're not doing that. I was like, okay. So it comes out of my pocket. Maybe I should just buy a bunch of candy bars and sell them to y'all.
22: Claim that it's from the school.
21: There'll be
22: what
21: a grainy,
22: will they know?
2: Yeah, what will
21: There'll
2: they
21: be
2: know?
21: A grainy picture of you on the side of a road trying to sell candy bars. Man, times must be tough.
22: And when you tell these guys, they probably won't end up being that upset about it either,
2: because
22: they got the candy out of it.
2: Is there a QR code or something to fill out? No. Just hand me cash.
21: Yeah.
2: Goes right.
21: Man, old school.
2: Just hand me lira and we'll send her over there. No, she said, I said, what are you looking forward to most? And she said, gosh, I guess the shopping. I was like, well, that's educational. That's wonderful. She said, well, I'm going to buy a lot of clothes. And I said, oh, terrific. She thinks, she may be right, that you can get designer clothing inexpensively there and bring it back here.
22: So do you pack light so there's room in your suitcase?
2: I guess so. She's just going to wear what's on her back and then buy all the stuff over there. Is that true?
21: I don't know, because let me tell you. So my aunt used to run a Burlington Coat Factory store for years, and she ran one in Orlando that was near Disney World. It was the busiest Burlington Coat Factory, period. Now, they didn't sell just your normal Burlington stuff. They also sold designer handbags, designer clothing. And a lot of times, the people from around the world, they'd bring them by the busload.
2: Oh, yeah.
21: And they would buy the stuff there because they'd say it's cheaper.
2: Cheaper there.
21: And you know what else they would do? They'd buy a suitcase there, rip off all the tags out in the parking lot, and dirty up the clothes so they weren't charged any type of import fees on it. They just wanted it to look like luggage.
2: Smart.
21: Yeah. She constantly was having to keep... I mean, her luggage department was always stopped because they'd buy all the clothes and buy a suitcase, sit in the parking lot, rip the tags off, rumple the clothes so it looked dirty, and then fly back and say, no, I didn't buy that there.
2: You want to hear about real wealth. There was a guy just in the circles here. Didn't work here or anything, but we heard about him. And worked with somebody's wife or something. And he would go on golf trips, to wherever. And he didn't like packing. So he'd just go to the whatever city he's going to. He's going to, Miami to play golf for a week. He'd get down there, first stop, department stores, buy all his clothing for the week. Before he left, he'd just go to Goodwill and turn it all in the dump.
22: Wish I had that kind of money.
2: He had a lot of money.
21: But the Goodwill in Miami, you can find some great stuff.
2: I bet you can. And he turned it in. He just gave it to Goodwill before he left. So he found a department store where he'd buy all his stuff. That's what you should do as a ball and golfer, BB Show.
3: I'm telling you.
2: Next time you go on some golf trip to somewhere, just go buy a bunch of clothes. Give him to the Goodwill on the way out. And he never packed a suitcase. He had he'd buy a toothbrush, all of it there. Never, nothing, and then leave it behind.
21: That is baller.
3: I did see where designer clothes are 30% cheaper overseas.
21: They are. Okay.
3: Due to imports and tariffs.
2: Well, the
3: and
2: tariffs and all that. Yeah. Well, that's what my daughter's looking forward to most. This song is called The Scotsman. It's by Brian Bowers, and it does, I think you'll understand the lyrics. It is it's a fun little tale of a Scotsman who likes to go drinking and then is unsure of his whereabouts. Well,

Ring ding diddle little idio, ring da diddly io. He stumbled off into the grass to sleep beside the street. About that time, two young and lovely girls just happened by.

Diddly-i-o, around the bonnie star, the Scots kilt did lift and show. Now the Scotsman woke to nature's call and stumbled towards the trees behind the

0: See that, BB Shay?
1: Delightful.
0: I used to play that on St. Patrick's Day, but then I was told that's not Scottish at all.
2: Irish.
0: I was told stop playing that on the whole High Holy Day of Ireland.
1: You're insulting
0: everyone. You're insulting the whole all of Europe. Coming up here on the Two Guys and Chris Show, Steven Spielberg says in 50 years of directing hit movies, he's never been asked one question until yesterday. What's the question? It's about one of his movies. That's next. Two Guys Named Chris Show.
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0: May have heard, we lost Clive Davis yesterday, the music mogul. I asked B.B. Shay, what is he, a producer? Is he a writer? Is he an agent? They just call him a music mogul. And he discovered numerous artists, including Billy Joel, including Barry Manilow. They took this song, by the way, it was a big rock song, slowed it down. This was Clive Davis' suggestion. And he could just hear the hits. They said he had the golden ears. Clive Davis, 94. Maybe his biggest discovery was Whitney Houston. He found her in like a, forget where, but it was like a public place. He saw her sing and was like, she's got it. You know, that's, I guess, typical if you've got an ear like that.
9: Yeah, he was just kind of, I mean, he was a little bit everything. I mean, he ran labels for years.
0: Yeah.
9: And but that's the thing, is he just was known to have the golden ear. I mean, if he heard you and liked you, you were going to be a star.
0: Harvard-trained lawyer, never knew. He said when he got in, he was hired by Columbia Records in their legal department in 1960 and said, I know nothing about music. Nothing. Reminds me of myself in that way.
9: Yeah.
0: I pushed Katy Perry out of the way. She was in front of the snack machine. And that's how I recognize talent.
10: If you didn't talk to them or if you pushed them a little bit.
0: She said, I'm Katy Perry.
9: Can I play my song, I Kissed a Girl, for you? No.
0: No.
9: Nah.
0: Instead.
9: Who would name a song that?
0: That's a terrible name for a song. I need a pack of Lance crackers. Get out of the way.
9: You ever heard Nipchey?
0: Get out of the way. Get me one, sweetheart. What are you doing here? You need an intern? Get out of the way. That's how I treated Katy Perry. Clive Davis treated Whitney Houston a different way and wound up helping her become one of the greatest pop stars of all time. He's talking about the rough cut of I Will Always Love You here in the documentary. And
1: when I mixed I Will Always Love You, I did a rough mix of it. He calls me back. I love it. It's perfect. Don't touch a thing. I just want to make a couple of changes. You don't touch anything. It's just perfect. I got really crazy with him. We started yelling, and I started yelling, and, you know, I was kind of a hothead.
2: There is not an obscenity known to mankind that was not thrown.
1: He said, David, I think we should hang up before one of us says something that we're going to regret. And that got mastered to become the single of the century's greatest love song.
0: I think he was talking to David Geffen when all that was being said, and they decided to, they fought over it and wound up with just the rough cut being that. He also signed, here are some of the names, Aretha Franklin, Dionne Warwick, Carlos Santana, Rod Stewart, we mentioned Barry Manilow, Jennifer Hudson, Chicago, Aerosmith, Bruce Springsteen, and his original, Janis Joplin. Janis Joplin was like first. He saw her. He explained that too. He saw her and said, this is a big deal.
2: Lou Adler asked me to go to the Monterey Pop Festival. My life would be changed forever. I was blown away. As soon as Janis Joplin came on stage, I felt my spine tingle, my arms vibrate. Well, it's a

0: This was the night I signed Janis Joplin. And she was the first artist I ever signed.
1: The rest is history there. He died yesterday at 94, Clive Davis, recently hospitalized with respiratory problems. That's the only, they didn't say really a cause of that. Probably pneumonia, I guess.
2: But they thought at that time there like should be a quick recovery. And
1: Well, at 94.
2: Yeah.
1: You know, I guess you never know.
2: What a
1: you,
2: great life, though.
1: Oh, my God. Unbelievable. Yeah. He had a legendary pre-Grammy party that everybody wanted a ticket to.
2: Oh, yeah. Oh. That's where Alicia Keys, he found Alicia Keys. She performed there for the first time.
1: That's right. Alicia Keys was one. And, you know, just, I mean, you hear the list of people that he discovered as a music mogul. The biggest miss, Biggie, male artist. He said, I heard him, didn't think he was that good, passed on him. He had a few hits. He had a major hit in 93.
2: Male artist,
1: dead. Died within the last 6 years or so, I would say. Huh. Am I right on that,
2: Biggie? I think so, yeah.
1: He wrote this in his memoir. This is the one artist he passed on. He wished he hadn't.
2: Died in the last 6 years.
1: Named after a food.
3: Meatloaf.
1: Meatloaf.
4: Judged a book by its cover.
3: Yeah, you can't blame him for that.
2: Without
3: one.
2: A doubt.
1: Pass. But he hasn't sung yet. Pass.
3: His name is Meatloaf.
2: Yeah, look at him.
1: I'm not signing that guy. Are you kidding me? Yeah, if that's your biggest miss, that's not too bad.
4: I was going to say, that's a good track record.
1: Yeah, that's a really good track record. He's like fouling. He's like striking out once and getting 14 straight hits, you know, basically what that is. Madonna is speaking out. She will no longer do nudes. She's made that clear. Instead of saying, I'm not going to do nude anymore because I'm almost 70 years old, she said, I won't be nude because everybody else is nude.
3: Yeah, it's not cool anymore.
2: Thanks, Madonna. No, this is one of those no one asked scenarios.
1: Yeah, I won't do nudes. No one asked.
3: Seriously, I'm not doing them anymore.
1: She also said that she was set to do a biopic. They were going to do a biopic about her life, but the budget wasn't big enough, so it fell apart like 2 years ago. She goes, I'm sorry, I have a big life. I need a big budget.
2: Apparently, she even took it to Serbia.
1: Yeah.
2: And the people in Serbia were like, no.
1: No, we don't need it. Well, she really swings it around, doesn't she,
3: Madonna? She does. Yeah. She always has to come back every little while, like, because you forget about her.
1: Yeah.
2: Well, I'll tell you, I remember they even cast Madonna. It was, what's her name, Julie Garner? She was in Ozark.
1: Oh, she going to play Madonna?
2: She was going to play Madonna.
1: What a good choice.
2: Very believable.
1: Oh, yeah.
2: And she even, like, apparently did, like, a grueling boot camp.
1: Mm-hmm. Oh, really?
2: Yeah, to learn how to dance like Madonna. I mean, she did everything, and then
1: reading about, I think it was Ella Langley, one of the country stars, and she is in the practice. Now, I think Taylor Swift does this too. You're talking about a boot camp. She runs for like 2.5 hours and sings all of her songs while she runs to make sure she has the lung power to have a full concert. She's getting ready to go out on a big concert tour. So she did that. That's impressive.
2: Yeah.
1: To do that. I mean, I think Taylor Swift would like run for 3 hours on a treadmill while singing.
3: Yeah, because she had 3 hour shows. Mm-hmm.
1: Yeah. And that's the same. Now, this Ella Langley does it too. BB Shea called her a psyop.
4: She's stand
1: not,
4: behind that.
1: Not real. And stands behind that. Drummed up by the music industry. There's an actress. The reason I'm playing the Sopranos music is because there's a woman named Sarah Shahi who was an actress in the Sopranos. At the time, she was in her late 20s, and James Gandolfini was 47 years old, and they were supposed to share a passionate kiss on screen. She's telling the story now. And she said, I went to the director and I said, how is someone young and attractive like myself supposed to fall for a 47-year-old, heavy, balding guy? I can't generate any heat between us. And the director said, well, just wait till you get on set. You'll get it. So they got on set. They kiss in the scene. And she said it was the best kiss of her life. And they kept on making out after he called cut. And they did the scene at least 10 times, and she said, it was the best makeout session of my life with James Gandolfini.
2: About that. It wasn't even real. Had a quality.
1: He did have a quality. It wasn't real. I mean, they were acting, and she said, we just kept on kissing after the scene was over.
3: I didn't hear him say cut.
1: Right. Dang. Sometimes you see that. It really does look very realistic when it's on television. You know, they have those... decency wranglers in there now sometimes where they have to look up, everything's yeah. looked over, you know.
2: Too much.
1: Right. Yeah. Yeah.
2: He said cut.
1: They stop you from doing it. I guess at that time they just went on and he goes, she said, I'll tell you, the director yelled cut and we were full on making out and it happened at least 10 takes, maybe a dozen takes. And she said it was the best on-screen kiss she has ever had. And she was stunned because in the scene, Tony Soprano, played by James Gandolfini, was fat and bald and had a mustard stain on his shirt. Mm-hmm. And she said, but I didn't care. Once he was so good, his tongue was like magic.
3: Oh,
1: you
3: said
1: you were talking about tongue yesterday.
3: Yeah, keep that in your mouth.
1: You missed it, Big. She's talking about tongue.
2: Maybe I should be glad I missed it.
3: Yeah.
1: No, that's good. It was good.
3: I didn't want to talk about it, but I was asked.
1: Yeah. Yesterday was National Kissing Day, and I said, what makes a great kiss? She said, keep your tongue in your mouth. It was also National Onion Ring Day, so I went to BB Shea.
2: That's a weird mix of days.
1: BB Shea said, stick your tongue out of your mouth when you got onion, onion rings there.
2: Yeah, I'd rather have an onion ring in that kiss now.
1: No problem.
2: Shouldn't be.
1: I think you've made the right choice.
2: Good.
1: I think all of America would say, well, that's what you're getting. Yeah. Onion rings over kisses at this point. There's a the reason I was bringing up Steven Spielberg a minute ago, he said he was asked this question for the first time 2 days ago when he was being interviewed about the movie. I hear that movie's just okay. Not great. What's it called?
2: Disclosure Day.
1: Yeah. I've heard only meh.
2: Didn't get great reviews.
1: Are you going?
2: No, I have no interest.
1: I don't either. I have no interest in that.
2: I'm out on Spielberg. I'm done. I don't think he'll ever make another movie I'm interested in.
1: What?
2: I kind of agree with him.
1: What's the last good one he made that you liked?
2: War of the Worlds, maybe.
1: When was that?
2: 03.
1: 23 years ago?
2: Maybe a little later, 06 maybe.
1: Wow.
2: He's not really done anything great in the last
1: In a long time?
2: Years.
1: What would critics say is his best in a while? Spielberg. Probably. It's been a while.
2: Maybe World of the Worlds.
5: He did The Fablemans, which was nominated for an Oscar a few years ago.
1: Oh, yeah.
5: Nobody watched. I mean, it wasn't great.
1: Yeah. There's a thing you can do now. Of course, Jaws is one of his... Is that... I mean, what did we see recently when that movie came out, the new movie? It was like his greatest movies of all time, and Jaws was number 2, which I was very surprised by. I'm forgetting what number 1 was, but I didn't agree with it.
3: It was E.T., wasn't it?
1: Oh, maybe it was.
2: Yeah, it was E.T.
1: Maybe it was. Well... Fans now, if you want to, later in July in Martha's Vineyard, they are doing a screening on July 11th, 12th, 13th. They're doing a screening of the movie Jaws, and you can sit in the water where it was filmed while watching it.
2: You going? Are you interested?
1: I mean, this is right up your alley. I did do Sleepaway Camp.
2: I mean, yeah. This has your name all over it.
1: It does, doesn't it? To sit in the water... Where Jaws was filmed and watch it on the big screen.
2: I've seen similar things to this where they'll do like a pool.
1: Yeah, I've seen.
2: Yeah, but this is, pool. To me, this is way different.
1: Do you know one time, this is 30 years ago, I was working, I see your eyes light up. Yeah, I was sitting right here. 30 years ago. Working on the radio station. We had a promotion called the Dive-In Movie. And we were going to show Jaws at the water park in the wave pool after dark. Yeah, project it onto the big wall at the end of the wave pool. Good idea.
2: Yeah.
1: We were told... by industry insiders. In your promoting of the movie, you cannot say the word Jaws or shark.
3: What?
1: That's right.
2: Huh.
1: That's how it worked back then. Maybe still.
2: One real big fish.
1: Or fish.
3: Could you say great white?
1: No. Nothing alluding to any... So we said... So what we did was we said, we're going to do a movie. And then we played this music behind it. And everybody got it, and we all sat there. It's a miserable experience.
2: Yeah.
1: I mean, it was hot to start, then it got too cold, and we were all shivering out there while watching Jaws. And you sit there in the water. I mean, the movie's over 2 hours, and you're just like,
2: oh, yeah.
3: No sharks in the water, though, right?
1: No, it says a wave pool. So. Mm-hmm. Oh, they should have put.
3: I was going to say, they could have put little sharks in there. That would have been cool.
2: That's what you do. You put some of those nurse sharks in there.
1: Steven Spielberg says the only question he thinks he's never been asked came 2 days ago when he was being interviewed about the new movie. And a reporter asked about E.T. Is E.T. slimy or dry? Which is he? And Spielberg said, I've never been asked. I don't know. He said, I think he was a little moist, but not uncomfortably slimy.
2: Okay, yeah. I didn't ever picture E.T. as slimy.
1: Well, he does have that. I mean, he has a glaze, you know. He looks like he's got a little shine to him, doesn't he? You know, it's like snakes. I always picture him. You hear him as slimy. They're dry as a bone. Yeah. You ever pick up a snake?
3: Yeah, I've picked up snakes.
1: All right. Okay.
2: Yeah.
1: You ever pick up a snake, BB Shea?
2: Hell no.
1: I didn't think so.
3: They don't normally bite.
5: Do you pick them up? Get close enough to know.
2: You said the key word there normally.
1: Did you pick them up like in the yard?
3: Yeah, they'd be in my yard, and I didn't want my dog to kill them, so I'd throw them out in the woods.
1: Like a black snake.
3: Yeah.
1: Very dry.
3: Yeah.
1: No mucus or anything. Your hands come back completely dry.
3: Yeah, I mean, I usually think of them as desert creatures.
1: I guess that's right. But
3: they can live anywhere.
1: I have thought of them as slimy before.
2: She's the toughest one on the show by far.
1: Gotcha, Pax. She's talking about that.
2: Without a doubt, she's the toughest.
1: Oh, there's no question. And then to say she picks up snakes. I know people like that. They'll pick up a snake or a hawk or an owl. I don't really
3: know. How do you pick those up?
1: I have a friend who an owl got stuck on their screen porch. And his wife's like, I'll take care of it. She just went out there and picked it up.
3: Us white women, man. We'll pick up any animal.
2: Oh, that's a good point.
1: Jeez. I was like, didn't it scratch her eyes out? No, she held it down. It was fine. All was fine. He was inside, like under the couch. Coming up here on the Two Guys Named Chris Show, bad students, bad parents. There's a mix of both. Next, Two Guys Named Chris Show.
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14: Red Rachel tipped at something yesterday. Back to it. You said you went back to doing yoga again yesterday for the first time in a while.
15: Yeah, it's been a while.
14: How was the experience?
15: Terrible.
14: Gassy? Were you gassy? A lot of flatulence. Mm-hmm. You know my experience with it.
16: Oh, yeah.
14: Awful.
15: Wait, were you... Because you had a lot of flatulence. Oh, did everybody else have it? Or
14: I don't
15: it
14: know.
15: You?
14: I think it was just me. I was in the class.
15: Okay. I did, from home.
14: Yeah, and videos.
15: Yeah.
14: At the time I did it, that wasn't a thing. It was Yoga Nancy. She was well known around here. I think I sent her into retirement. I don't know for sure.
15: I couldn't stand the smell. I'm done.
14: And I mean, and my wife was with me. She's like, come on, let's do yoga. It was one of those. And we went like her friends wanted us to go. So we all went. I found it to be a terrible experience.
15: Honestly, once you get into it, it's very nice. But the first couple times you do it, you want to die the whole time.
14: Are there videos online that beginners can do? I'm sure there are.
15: Yeah, so that's what I started doing is beginner stuff. Mm-hmm. And the people in the video always says, if you can't get this far down, it's okay. They're so condescending.
14: That's trying to be nice.
15: You know, they do it every day. Yeah, so yeah. They can, you know, like I said, they could fold their body all the way in half.
14: God, I know. It's incredible, isn't it?
15: I know.
14: The way they can do it. I do think yoga is great for you.
15: It is. And the thing that they tell you in a class and on, you know, the videos, they say, don't forget to breathe, because mm-hmm. that's your thing, is you're supposed to be kind of connecting your mind and body. And
14: yeah, all of it. Yeah, it's one of those, you know, the connection of mind and body. I have a new stretch artist starting today, as a matter of fact.
15: Ooh, are you nervous?
14: I go over to Stretch Zone a little bit. She hasn't seen my body up close, and it's a woman this time around.
16: Oh, interesting.
14: First time.
16: Shame. That,
14: you know?
16: Shame.
15: I think she might be retiring soon,
14: it's
15: too.
14: It's possible. Plus, what if I... What if she rubs me? And but it's more stretch. It's not, you know, she's down at my feet. Still, yeah, though,
16: still,
14: you never know.
16: Weirdest boner ever. This should be painful.
14: I love it.
16: Sorry, pain's my thing.
14: It is, sorta. And, you know, I had my stretch artist, Grayson, and last week he said, I can't take no more of this.
16: Are you transferring to a different? No, I'm leaving the field.
14: He is. I said, is there any reason? He said, I don't think we should discuss that. No.

0: I've been told not to discuss that with you. So now I have a female stretch artist starting today.
1: Okay.
0: And I'll just try to be very, very professional, obviously.
2: Oh, you know, gosh. Sometimes I'm over the line.
1: That's not going to go well.
0: Sometimes I'm way over the line. What did I do? My daughter told me was really over the line recently. I was talking to some woman. Oh, I know what it was. I was riding my bike. And I told my daughter this. She said it was inappropriate. Okay, you tell me if it is. I'm on the bike trail, which I'm really enjoying lately. And I'm coming up behind her, and she's on her phone. And I say,
2: on your left, mommy.
0: Yeah. Well, I said, on your left. Okay, so I zip around her. Well, I go a while further, and then it's time for me to turn around. So I turn around, and I'm riding back the other way. Now she's coming toward me here 15 minutes later. She's no longer on the phone. And I say, hey, your phone call ended. And she just looked at me like, you know, with her eyes.
2: Oh, my God. Yeah, I wasn't going to snatch her when you were on the phone.
1: I wanted to give you a fair chance.
2: You know, they say in the kidnapping world to wait until you're off the phone.
0: I try to make pleasant conversation with people. Nobody's ever interested. Mm-hmm. They're never interested.
3: No,
0: when
3: not when you start with that.
0: I said, hey, you're not on your phone anymore. And she just like,
2: what does this smell like?
1: To me, that doesn't even come off as creepy as it does like boomer.
3: Oh.
1: Worried about me being on my phone.
0: Oh, I don't like that.
3: Sound like a, hey, good afternoon. How are you?
0: I'd rather be known as a kidnapper than a boomer.
1: Try being a little creepier next time.
0: Well, maybe.
3: I think you just need to go with the polite wave.
0: Well, I don't like to take my hands off the wheel.
3: No,
0: I'm going pretty fast, and I don't.
3: That's true.
0: If I'm going slightly downhill, I don't like to take my hand, but I like to say something to everybody.
1: Give a little whistle.
0: Yeah. Hey!
2: Yeah. Woo-hoo. Oh, you're prettier from the back.
1: It's something like that.
3: I need a terrible critique.
0: You're hot both ways, but man, from the back, you got it going on. I'll see you tomorrow. She just took off into the woods. She's no longer on the path.
2: Have you learned the trails better? Because last time you told us you were riding the trails, you had to trail Karen.
0: Well, I was in Battleground Park, which is local to our area, and I turned into an area that clearly was just for walkers. And she said, you shouldn't ride your bike in here. And I said, I'm a dumbass, which really put her guard down.
2: I love that response, too. I think that we should make that go viral as the way to freeze a Karen.
0: I'm a dumbass.
3: Yeah. You know you can't do that.
2: You're right. I can. I'm a dumbass.
0: Yes.
2: They don't know what to do.
0: She was like frozen.
2: Yeah.
0: And she goes, well, you ought not ride your bike. I said, I know. I'm a dumbass.
2: I don't know what else.
0: What do you mean to say? Well, this time, furthest I've ridden, I kept going straight there at Battleground.
3: Okay.
0: And I was down at, let me see if I can put it in something you would know. Chipotle. I was near a Chipotle.
3: My God.
0: Yeah, I was down at Westridge. I was down at Chipotle.
3: Holy cow.
0: Well, I saw that, and I was like, yeah, I better turn around.
3: Yeah.
0: I've got to. Okay.
2: But that's like when you know you've ridden your bike too far as a kid. Yeah. You see something, you're like, I am way far away from home.
0: I am. I feel like, it can go, I think it comes all the way like downtown. You know, that trail goes everywhere, which I know most people know, but it's totally news to me.
3: Yeah.
0: I'm just does this trail keep on going? I'm like, yeah, bro.
1: They worked on it for a very, very long time.
0: Like 20 years they worked on it. Exactly. It's nice that we have it here.
2: Oh, it's great.
0: It really is.
2: I'm shocked how far you're riding away. That's impressive.
0: Well, you know, when you're trying to get away from everything.
2: I was going to say, running. I mean, we know you're running from everything.
0: So you just start.
1: I'm surprised you turned around.
0: I saw that. I was like, geez, if I don't turn around here, I mean, how far do you go before you know it's too far and then you're going back?
2: That's the question. See, I'd start panicking a little.
0: Yeah, it took me an hour to get down there and back. You know, it was a long ride.
2: Oh, yeah.
0: Ride.
2: I'd start thinking, you know, can I get back?
0: I like that trail, too, because there's a little uphill and a little downhill, but mostly it's pretty flat.
2: Yeah.
0: You know, I'm enjoying bike riding.
1: You're brave, because we had some bad thunderstorms in my area yesterday.
0: Yeah, I got back in time.
2: Gosh, this is such a... I did not expect Chris Kelly becomes a bicycle rider.
0: No, that's totally out of character, because, of course, I wanted to sell them many times. And now I'm the only one in the family riding.
2: Mm-hmm.
0: This is the high school students who are in trouble. Alexander High School in Georgia. It turns out that during the school year, they threatened to expose a teacher's OnlyFans account and said, if you don't give us better grades, we're going to turn over your OnlyFans account. The teacher ended up coming clean with school officials. She had apparently had sex on her OnlyFans account, and she quit. She quit her job. And then later, she admitted, when they went to her and said, we're going to turn over your OnlyFans account, she said, I'll have sex with you if you don't. to the students.
2: Oh, my God.
1: Okay, yeah, so definitely now, crossed the line.
0: That's going over the line. Yeah, over the line. And she did have sex with some of the male
2: students. Oh, my God.
0: She did, yeah. So that's how far it went. She was, first of all, being blackmailed because she had an OnlyFans account. I guess if you have an OnlyFans, you really just can't be a teacher now.
2: Is that how it is? I mean, unless you're blocking out your face.
0: Yeah.
2: But even then, I bet some you'd end up getting recognized.
0: I bet so, too. Those students, though, do you admire the hustle?
2: I kind of do.
0: I knew you would.
1: If she had just not had sex with them, she could have quit teaching and then just been on OnlyFans all the time.
0: Now she's arrested.
1: Yeah. What was she thinking?
0: Stupid. So it escalated to, well, we're going to tell. Well, if you don't tell, I'll have sex with you.
2: That just kept getting worse, except for the students.
0: Yep.
1: They win.
2: You get a good grade and some ass.
0: Yeah, that's exactly right. That's what they both got. That's what two different students took.
2: Yeah, their parents were patting them on the back until they found out. Yeah. I got an A. Never expected that from you. Good job. I earned it.
0: Man, I'd say you did. Coming up, the good, the bad, the ugly. Dogs, drugs, sunglasses, compressed air, parakeets, and tornadoes. What's good? What's bad? What's ugly? We'll tell you next. Two Guys Named Chris show.
4: Two Guys Named Chris.
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0: The good, the bad, the ugly. Several good stories here, some heroes in the mix. Bad stories and ugly stories. We start with a hero this segment. He's a 15-year-old California teenager being praised. Newport Beach Harbor. He saw a dog in the water in the harbor. The kid's name is Mateo Ackerman. The dog's name is George. And he swam out to get the dog. And when he got him back onto shore, everyone said, that dog would have died if not for you.
14: Go.
0: There he goes, jumping in.
15: Aww. How far in the water was he when you got him?
16: Other side.
17: At that blue boat, the blue and white.
15: Really? He was over there?
16: Yeah.
0: Jeez. Nobody else was doing a thing. It was a little tiny, like, weenie dog that he got out
2: of. Where are the owners?
0: Yeah, where are the owners of the dog? That's a good question. Or is it a stray dog? I don't know.
2: Yeah, it could be.
0: He went out and got him after he brought George safely back. I guess he's not a stray dog because his name is George. His friends warmed him with a towel, and they were able to contact the owner using the information on the collar. So I guess he got away from the owner. They found out my dog when he was neutered the other day. And by the way,
2: how's he doing?
0: Fine.
1: still, he's no better, apparently.
0: His attitude has not changed. And because now I can't walk him because he's supposed to be without exercise for 10 days, he's all over everything.
1: You should give him some doggy weed.
2: And now he's just mad at you.
1: Do you have some of that?
0: I have every kind of weed except doggy weed.
1: I have some I can give you because my dog doesn't need it anymore.
0: I told my wife, let's get this dog some CBD. She says, well, I don't know about that. You know, and when I look on, like I Googled that and it said, well, some dogs react well to it and some don't. Be careful and have it, you know, recommended by a vet and that kind of stuff.
1: If he can eat a sock, he can eat some of the CBD. He'll be all right.
0: That's exactly right.
1: I have some I don't use anymore. I'll bring it to you.
0: I'd love to sprinkle a little on his food.
1: Oh, these are little like chewies. They're like little gummies.
0: Oh, he'll
1: you guys can gummy up together.
0: Wait a minute now. What if I wind up getting those?
14: Is this an indica or a sativa? Because that matters.
0: Okay.
14: We don't want this dog getting more hyperactive.
0: No, it's got to be to relax.
1: Yeah. It's for like thunderstorms and fireworks. Like calms. So the last dog I had, he was terrified of those sounds. And so I'd give him two and he'd go to sleep.
0: Did it work?
2: Okay.
0: It did work.
1: For him, yeah. Mm. The other dog, he wasn't interested.
0: Okay.
2: I also picture your dog a lot like Scarface now. You took on my balls?
0: Yeah. Oh, yeah.
2: Oh, he's going to live hell.
0: He's got that.
2: He's just angry all the time.
0: You know, we have a donut that goes around his neck, and he still is able to get to his genitals.
2: Dang, dog.
0: I know.
2: What a dream.
0: I said, teach me.
2: Teach me.
0: Teach me your ways. Oh, yeah.
2: Only you and Marilyn Manson can do that.
0: I know.
2: And he had to have a rib removed.
0: My wife came home the other day and said, what are you doing on the floor? I was like, well, I'm just playing.
14: trying yoga again. Remember, we went once 15 years ago.
0: Yes. The dog is still, I look up half the time, I'm like, you're on your genitals again.
2: Get
0: your
2: God.
0: And it's like, and he's still able to contort his body. You should see the shape he contorts his body into. I guess if you want it, you want it. He's down there on it. So we got 5 more days in the donut, and then he gets walked again. I'd like to try that CBD product.
1: Yeah, I'll bring it to you because, I mean, it worked really well for the other dog. If I gave him one, he could chill out. Two would put him, you know, he'd take a nap.
2: How does he do during, like, thunderstorms?
0: No problem.
2: Yeah. This dog is not scared of anything.
0: But he will look out the window, and if somebody's walking by or walking their dog or a goose is out, he goes crazy. And sometimes I'm in a sleep.
2: Hey! Hey, bitch! Yeah,
0: he does a lot of that.
2: I dare you to come up here!
0: He does
2: I took my balls, but not my freedom!
1: He has not been humbled.
0: He's like Braveheart.
2: Yeah. You can take my balls! You'll never take my freedom!
0: He's Braveheart. He's Scarface and Braveheart all rolled into one.
2: Dog is unbelievable. That's going well.
0: Oh, yeah, it's going really well. Right. No problems. We've had a story of survival here. Another good story. This is a gentleman in Illinois. You know, they've had a lot of terrible thunderstorm activity and tornadoes across the Midwest.
2: We had some here in our area.
0: Oh, yeah.
2: Did you lose power? I always think of you.
0: Just blinked for about a minute.
2: Mine did, too.
0: But I'll tell you what, though. The storm we had yesterday blew up in about 1 minute. I mean, it went from clear to, oh, my Lord, in about 1 minute.
2: Yeah, you know what was weird about mine is I didn't have any rain.
0: No, really?
2: But when I walked out this morning, I was shocked at the debris everywhere.
0: Limbs everywhere.
2: All over my driveway.
0: Yeah, the lights started like flickering, and we were like, why are the lights flickering? And then it was like, oh, here's the storm.
2: Yeah.
0: It was just boom.
2: Oh, I was stared. Mine flickered for a minute. And of course, I have a new kitty.
0: Oh, yes, you do.
2: Yes. And I looked at her, and she looked at me. I was like, we cannot do tonight without power, the two of us.
0: Still getting a lot of online poon jokes. I love those.
2: Unbelievable. All my friends can't stop asking me how the new you know what is.
0: Hey, I heard you got a new...
2: Yeah, and I can't help but write back, you know, it's hard when you have new blank. You got to train it.
0: Guys, look at you. Poor you. I know. I feel bad for Rachel.
1: Silly little disgusting. Man.
0: You're a woman. Mm-hmm.
2: I will say, not every one of my male friends has made a joke like
0: every
2: that.
0: Every single one of them.
2: Every single one. Every woman that I'm friends with is like, how's the kitty?
0: Sometimes I'm off of all social media now. I've had too much of it. But I do get, somehow, I don't know how I did this, but like when you post something, it'll get in my email, say, Biggie just posted something.
2: Oh, that's, well, that's because you, a long time ago, I must have pissed you off. You hit follow.
0: Okay.
2: It said, notify me.
0: It said, Biggie just posted something. And you know, my first reaction is always like, well, let's see what he's talking about here from home since he missed work today. And so I click it. And it's always like, well, my cat's doing this and that.
2: Oh, yeah.
0: And then below it's like, hey, got a little new poon around the house. Yeah.
2: It's like it's ingrained in men.
1: I think it's a reflex. I think you're born with it. I don't think you like learn it either. I think as soon as you learn the word, you start saying that.
2: And you would think me as the cat owner would be like, no, don't make no. Instead, I'm like,
0: got a little more, got a little poon in here. A viral video is going round now of an intense storm, a tornado. Tyler Creek says, "I'm lucky to be alive." At the beginning, his lights go out in his living room. Then he edits to the aftermath. The entire house is just rubble all around him. The house was hit. And he's talking to his friend about the survival.
16: Bro, there's a tornado outside right now. Am I good? Jesus. Oh my gosh. What in the world just happened? I mean, I feel all right. I got scraped up. That was insane. The whole house that I'm living in is tore up. Oh, my car's tore up. Oh, I need to get back in.
0: Guy's really upset.
17: I think he took one of those gummies, too.
2: Sometimes it's shocking who God spares.
0: Man.
17: Am I good?
0: Am I good? What is that?
2: Am I okay? Yeah.
0: It's tore up. My whole house is tore up. Look at this. He's alive, and everyone is saying, okay.
1: What a hero.
2: Yeah. I mean, that's one reaction.
0: Thank God you're alive. Did Tyler make it? How? Okay. How did Tyler make it? Everybody else's house got hit. Tyler made it. Yes, Tyler made it. That was in Illinois. He's okay, and he says, I'm lucky to be alive. Not a scratch, but his whole house is rubble. Bad. I mean, you saw led the news last night, all these different stories, all across, you know, everywhere. And apparently, we were in for more last night. I don't know about the next couple of days.
2: It's
0: rough. They got all those World Cup games, and I thought they were talking about in New York maybe having to cancel. And
17: one of them was delayed for an hour or so.
0: That's where Messi scored his goals, right? When it was delayed?
17: No, that was France. They played last night. They were delayed.
0: Did they win?
17: They did, yeah.
0: I figured. You're watching.
17: I am.
0: You watching, Biggie?
2: I have been, actually. Mm-hmm. I mean, shockingly.
0: Yeah,
2: we hold out. Rachel's in. Yeah,
0: we hold out.
1: I'm mad at both of you. I can't believe you guys have bought into this.
2: I don't know what's happened to me, but it's just on. Mm-hmm. And I'll just turn it on, and now it's just like I kind of like it.
1: Oh, you know, Jesus. We're in a world where we can watch whatever, whenever, and this is what you guys are choosing to watch.
2: That's Love Island World Cup.
17: That's exactly what I'm watching.
2: I know it's sad. Even I can't believe I just admitted that. Love Island's hot, though. Love that. Casa Amor, let's go.
1: I can excuse Love Island. I cannot excuse the World Cup.
0: My daughter's really into Love Island. She says that Caleb from Ashboro is a little, he's vulnerable right now.
17: He's not great.
0: Yeah.
17: Not great.
2: I want to do a podcast with her.
0: With my daughter?
2: About Love Island.
0: She would do it. She would absolutely do that.
2: I mean, and BB Shea can as well, because, I mean, we're into it.
0: She's really into it. She's very, very in. We have a bad story here from Walmart. An employee there has been fired. She says there's a simple explanation for this, but nobody's buying it. An elderly customer bought a lottery ticket at Walmart. I didn't know they sold lottery tickets. Do they?
2: I guess in certain states, maybe. Do they have the machines?
0: No. He bought it and left the receipt for the winning ticket. The ticket was worth $2,700. You need the receipt to claim the prize, and he left it behind on the counter. She was checking him out. And when he left the receipt behind, security video shows her putting it into her pocket. Later, 2 hours later, he came back and said, "Did I leave my receipt here?" And everybody's like, "We don't know what you're talking about." They looked at the footage. She had put it in her pocket. They think she was going to claim the $2,700 on her
2: own. This must be different, because I don't understand how you've never had to have a receipt before, just the winning ticket.
0: Yeah, maybe it was numbers or something. I don't know. But anyway, whatever she put in her pocket was you had to have it. And she said, oh, I stuck it in my pocket so I could give it to my manager, and then got overwhelmed with customers. But they fired her. They said she was stealing it. Do you cut her some slack? I kind of buy it. Sometimes I have done stuff like that.
1: I would also want to see how busy she got after that. Like, yeah. I mean, were people all going to self-checkout, or was her line busy?
0: There's the question, yeah. Was she or was she not?
2: Gosh, that's tough, because you want to give benefit of the doubt, but I don't believe her.
0: I mean, she did stick it right into her pocket. She could have walked directly to the manager, I guess.
14: Yeah. Yeah, if she didn't, if she knew, she should have thrown it away. That's what a normal person would have done.
0: Well, but she knew it was a winner.
14: Yeah.
0: She could say, I'm going to put this in my pocket. I mean, if you really, really want to give her the benefit of the doubt, she could say, I'm going to stick this in my pocket, then give it to my manager when I get a chance, because I know this guy might come back looking for this. It's worth $2,700.
1: But how do you know it's a, like, winner? This is when he was buying it. So how could she have known it was a winner?
0: It's a good question.
1: It's just really weird.
0: Yeah, but she did keep it, and they found it in her car later. And when they found it, they gave it back to the rightful owner. And then they fired her from Walmart. I kind of felt for her for whatever reason. Yeah. I don't know why. But I believe these things. I'm gullible. You know, I believe people when they tell their stories.
2: And you're a little touch shady, so I could maybe see you doing that.
0: Yeah, both of those things.
2: Best intentions, but then you're like, oh, well, I forgot to hand it back.
1: Whoops.
0: Bad story in California. Camping trip took a terrible turn when a man fell into a sewage tank beneath the campground. The campground toilet while trying to retrieve a pair of sunglasses. Apparently, all the waste goes into one very large, what they call, vault toilet.
2: Those better be Meta glasses or
0: and, Ray-Bans. He dropped the sunglasses into that somehow. So he was reaching in and fell into what's called the vault toilet. Here's a police officer after they hosed him down.
18: They advised that the subject had fallen into the chemical storage tank. Law enforcement, Camp Edison staff, fire personnel responded. We were able to safely get him out, decontaminate him.
0: Nice cop speak there.
2: Yeah.
0: So how expensive do the glasses have to be for you to go in after?
14: You can't I mean, those are Dookie shades from here on out. It doesn't matter how much they cost.
2: I'm going to tell you, though, and I think Chris Kelly's done this as well. In my 20s, one of the dumbest purchases I ever made was expensive sunglasses.
0: Terrible.
2: A horrible idea. I think everybody falls for it at least once.
0: I did.
2: But I bought like some $250 sunglasses that I broke in 3 weeks.
0: Mm-hmm.
2: And right then and there, I was like, this is the dumbest money I've ever spent.
0: I know.
1: I have two expensive pairs of sunglasses, and I have taken good care of them. I like them so much better because the cheaper ones, the screws always pop out. I mean, I'm not one to like take them off my head and leave them somewhere. All right,
2: see, okay.
0: Oh, boy, I do.
2: Yeah. I'm bad about even just tossing them in the seat or,
0: I lost them. You know, I had a pair of, I think they were $319.
2: Yeah. I mean, as a God.
0: So stupid. I was 25. Stupid. Of course, I was trying to impress the ladies.
1: I'm sure they were impressed until you lost them.
0: It worked totally.
2: I don't want to shout out the name, but I know where you were at the same place.
0: Oh, yeah. I was there.
2: Probably trying to impress the same woman years apart.
0: I was desperately trying to impress her.
2: Mm.
0: And so I bought some $319 sunglasses. And within a month, maybe 6 weeks, I lost them. And I was just like, God, I'll never do that again.
2: I remember putting them on in the car and looking at myself in the rearview mirror and going, I'm an idiot.
1: I thought you were going to be like, I'm so cool.
2: I looked cool, but I also knew at the time, I was like, I am an idiot.
0: No doubt you looked as cool as you thought you looked.
2: There's no way. No, not $250 worth.
0: I thought I looked great, and I don't think so.
1: I don't care how great you look. You do not grab them out of the sewage system.
0: No, God, that's right. That guy, he was uninjured, but he had to stay inside that sewage for 25 minutes.
2: Oh, and that's everybody's sewage. That's not just your own filth.
0: Correct. That's a campground.
2: Oh, and camps eating food.
1: Yeah, I was going to say, that's worse than like having a porta potty tip over on you.
2: Oh, that's like homemade baked beans and chili poop.
0: Camp Edison. They call it homemade baked beans and chili poop. Hey, you down there?
2: Yeah,
0: he's down at Camp Edison.
2: God.
0: And they brought him up and got the industrial hose and put it on him, and that's all it took.
2: Oh, God, that's terrible.
14: How? Why?
0: I know. Ugly story. I could see this happening, I suppose. A car has exploded. This was in Caldwell County, North Carolina. We have some more cop speak, too, here, a couple of witnesses. Two people have been hospitalized. First and second degree burns after an aerosol can exploded. They were cleaning a car with the windows up with that compressed air. Two people inside the car cleaning. I guess they were spraying out where the gear shift is and all that. And the other guy who didn't have the compressed air decided it's a good time for a cigarette. So he lit up.
2: Ugh.
0: And as soon as he did, which I honestly, I wouldn't know that it would cause an explosion like that. I don't think. I might have thought of it, but the guy starts smoking, and immediately the doors blew out, and they got some first and second degree burns.
2: Lord.
0: A witness, this is a restaurant owner nearby.
19: They're very dangerous. I think that the car is going to explode or something because they're screaming and they're crying. So I was worried about it.
0: Yeah, well, they came out screaming and crying, of course. Here's another restaurant owner.
20: Any type of compressed
0: gas. Oh, excuse me, that's the cop. Here's the restaurant owner, the second restaurant owner.
21: I thought it was a car accident. And we just went outside and we saw the car and we just straight called 911.
0: All right. First guy was worried. Second woman called 911. This is the police officer who responded saying, if you have an aerosol can in the car, do not light a cigarette.
20: Any type of compressed gas. Pay attention to the manufacturer instructions as far as them being flammable. Whenever there is the right mixture in the atmosphere and there is an ignition source, an explosion is definitely possible.
0: And that's exactly what happened.
2: Wow.
0: But that was a scary 1 second.
2: Yeah.
0: You ever had, one time I was trying to light the grill when I first time I'd had a home. And the guy said, I'm going to throw in the grill. It doesn't work. He's like, okay. He said, it's testy, you know. So it's a gas grill, of course. And I'm, you know, you have to push the button or whatever, turn it on. And then to get it to light up just right, I had to hold a flame near it.
2: Mm-hmm.
0: And it went whoosh for about a tenth of a second. And it was all over me.
2: Your life will flash before your eyes.
0: It does. That is a horrible feeling. Isn't that a horrible feeling? And you're just like lit up in flames for about, and then it goes away.
1: Yeah, I always keep my eyebrows as far away from the grill when I'm lighting it.
0: Yeah. And that scared me.
2: You know in your mind, too, you're like, okay, this thing's going to make me jump because you're holding the long lighter thing in there.
1: You know how because there's a lot of the grills I've used have like one on the side. You can like stick the lighter in the side.
0: Yeah. That's how I should have done. Well, if it had it. But this is a rickety old grill. That's when I went to the Australian place.
2: That's when they finally got you. Okay.
0: Yeah, that's when they, because the grill was bad. I went and bought a grill at Barbecues Galore. And I bought an Australian grill for $2,600.
2: God, dude.
0: Crikey. Which I should not have done.
1: Oh, my God.
2: This segment should be called Bad Purchases.
0: That the guy said later, years later, he called. We were mentioning it on the air. And he called and said, yeah, we're getting ready to close.
2: I mean, to the hour. It was like, guys, if we don't sell $2,368 worth of product in the next 45 minutes, we're going to shut down. Bing, boom.
0: Hello. Point me to your greatest grill. They were like, you want this Australian baby right here.
2: Yeah, this thing's going to last you forever.
0: And he said, these coals right here are in from Sydney. Terrible.
1: How it'll make you look really cool,
0: terrible,
1: too.
0: Terrible purchase.
2: I think we can get you out the door today for $2,368.
1: Let me talk to my manager and see if I can give it to you for this price.
2: Fellas, we're saved.
0: Well, he ain't never done this before, but he's going to give it to you, tax included, for $2,368.
2: Wow. I'll take her.
0: Other than the sunglasses, perhaps my worst. In fact, God, it ranks up there.
2: Yeah.
0: Pine straw, barbecue, sunglasses.
1: Whoever you were trying to impress, if you had worn those sunglasses and used that grill at the same time, game changer.
0: And then the first time I used the grill, terrible experience.
2: It didn't somehow manage to make the burger crispy on the outside, but completely raw on the inside.
0: It was delicious. Terrible. It was awful. Coming up here on the Two Guys Named Chris Show, parents ban smartphones, kids turn to old technology. What did they like? We'll tell you next. Two Guys Named Chris Show.
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8: 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You could be doing worse things. On second thought, no, you couldn't. This is Rock 92.
0: Deep conversation we just fell into in here. It started with going to the gym. Now we start talking about if you were going to die tomorrow, would you do anything differently? I wouldn't come to work.
2: No. Wow. Definitely not that. Oh, you would.
0: In here.
2: You would. You'd be.
0: Yeah, just one more time to berate you. Yeah, maybe. One more time.
2: This is your happy place.
0: Yeah, maybe you're right.
2: You would. That's why I don't think you'll retire well.
0: Oh, yeah, I know you've said that.
2: Because you're going to be here.
0: Yeah, many times. I'll come back. For a little walk-on, you know, I'll be like,
2: He'll bug BB Shea and Red Rachel. I'm going to be gone. Forget it.
0: We know that.
2: I'll be socked if I make it to September.
0: Here I am. Let's see. Yeah. Well, you got to make it to November when that video game comes out.
2: Oh, God, that's right. That's all I got. Well, now I have a cat, too, so I feel like that's given me another reason to live.
0: Well, that's good.
2: Yeah.
0: The cat is a reason to live. Mm-hmm. And that video game.
2: Yeah.
0: What is it called?
2: Grand Theft Auto 6.
0: Still on course for November?
2: They say, but I mean, we've been down this road before.
9: It could change at any minute.
2: Any minute. Mm-hmm. I mean, they're already starting. They want you to pre-order now, or they're talking about your, you know, putting a deposit down, but I don't trust them. Mm-hmm.
0: Are you ready to do that? You're excited about it, too.
9: Oh, yeah, absolutely.
0: Is your fiance excited about that? The Grand Theft Auto 6?
1: I have never known him to play those games, but he probably has.
9: I'm sure he has. He is excited for it, yes.
0: Why do you say that?
9: Every male who's ever picked up a gaming controller is excited for this game.
2: He's right.
0: Well, I've picked up a gaming controller, and I didn't know it was coming out, but I'm not
9: surprised.
0: I'd say under a certain age is probably excited for this game. I've never played.
2: I mean, I grew up with this game.
9: Yeah, 18 to 45. How about that?
0: 18 to 45 is excited about Grand Theft Auto 6, no matter what.
1: If you played the game, you'd probably be like, this is stealing.
0: You think
1: this is wrong.
0: Is that what you do?
1: You steal people's cars, I think, and beat them up and stuff.
2: Rob them, murder. Yeah.
9: You can kill hookers. You can do anything.
2: Yeah, one of the greatest things Grand Theft Auto ever gave us was that you could hire a hooker, watch your character have sex with her in the back of a car, then murder her and get your money back. And this was encouraged.
1: And so this is the game they're talking about. They're so excited about.
0: We're selling to our youth.
9: And we need to do it in the game so we don't do it in real life.
2: I never said that.
1: It's called practice.
0: Yes. Do you think...
2: Somebody took it dark.
0: Do you think playing video games leads to more violent tendencies if you play a violent video game?
9: I don't think so, no.
0: Why not?
9: I just don't think there's any studies to prove that.
0: I don't know if there are or not.
9: I don't think, like, same with movies. I know people have been arguing that for years.
0: Why 100%. Do you think that movies lead to other behavior but not violent behavior? For instance, Top Gun comes out, naval recruiting goes way up. The purchase of Ray-Ban sunglasses goes through the roof because it's on a popular movie. I'm sure there are 1,000 examples of this. That show about chess came out 7 or 8 years ago, and chess boards all of a sudden were selling at a 10,000% increase. So why does it lead to other behaviors? But then when it comes to, well, what about violent behavior? It's like, oh, no.
1: I mean, I think with the video game thing, because you can get killed and be respawned, you can kill other people, they respawn. I do think it desensitizes people to guns. I mean, I'm not against people playing these games, but I, like you guys have talked about, you know, if you have a gun, like posing in the mirror with it, like, you know, like I think a lot of young men think of guns as toys
0: because of video games.
1: I mean, not because, boys have played with toy guns forever.
0: True.
1: But just what the gun does in mm-hmm. the games is you're not dead. You're not. It's not permanent.
0: So why do you think that it does lead to other innocuous behavior, like the purchase of a product or something like that, but not violent behavior?
2: I used to say, no, there's no way.
0: I know.
2: But now I do wonder.
0: Me too.
2: And I think a lot of it has to do with the child playing it.
0: Mm-hmm.
2: I think if there's already some issues,
0: well,
2: it doesn't help.
0: This video game, Grand Theft Auto 6, you have to be 18 or over to play it?
9: You have to be 18 or over to buy it.
0: Yeah. But there are going to be 15-year-olds playing.
9: Of course.
0: I usually get really smacked around when I say this. I do. Because here's the other thing. If a movie, here's a great example. What's that movie where they drive real fast?
2: Fast and Furious.
0: I have a hard time thinking of names.
9: They drive fast and they're angry. Yeah.
0: Are you absolutely sure it's gone? Awesome. Well,
9: that ain't it. It's something else.
0: So I think street racing has gone way up because of Fast and Furious.
2: Oh, when the first Fast and Furious came out, we all wanted cars that looked like their cars and went fast. Yeah.
0: So that's passive. You're viewing that on a screen. Not only are you seeing it on, for instance, a Grand Theft Auto 6, you're doing it. You're having sex with the hooker. And doing it with the gun, I think it's even a more immersive experience. Now, of course, you're way over the line because you're doing something illegal. So I'm not saying that murders go up by 1,000%, but I do think that you get a few more incidents.
1: You can't tell me that there's not at least one person that has murdered and they must have been inspired by a movie.
0: Oh, certainly.
1: They watched a movie and then they were like, I want to kill. But they probably already had that idea in their head and it inspired it further.
0: There's the argument.
2: That's my argument with the video games. Is like, I grew up with guns, playing with toy guns.
0: Mm-hmm.
2: My parents, for the most part, didn't seem to understand ratings of movies, watched what I wanted, played the video games, you know, but I was fine. I think if you already showed tendencies.
0: And I think you'd say that about 95% of people, but that other 5% or whatever small percentage. But like Fast and the Furious, if that movie had never come out, you can't tell me we'd have an increased level of street racing.
2: Sure. No, you're right.
0: That's just how it is. I mean, I'm sorry. Just because you may like fast cars doesn't mean you can go out and illegally race in the streets.
2: Yeah.
0: If, you know, once you see that and it becomes like, oh, that's really cool. You know, it affects us. The movies affect us.
1: With the movie or with the video game thing, too, is if you're playing online with other people, there's some trolling that happens and it can get heated and personal. And if somebody isn't necessarily good at handling that, that could push somebody, you know, teetering over the edge.
2: I get bullied by 12 to 13 year olds several times a week when I play online Battlefield 6.
1: They're brutal.
0: Mm-hmm.
2: Yeah, those kids say the worst things. And I'm like, how do you know that I'm fat and live in a basement?
0: That's right.
1: It's just a guess.
0: They know that.
1: They know words that I did not know when I was their age.
0: Yes. I guess if you're 43 and playing that game, they do know you're fat and in your basement.
2: Well, they don't even know my age.
0: Man, they just know your hand.
2: They'll just nail me sometimes. They'll be like, ha ha,
0: now,
2: I bet you're fat and old and living in your basement.
1: You're like,
2: my God.
1: Are you watching me?
0: I mean, I've been called a pedophile in my own home in the air. You know, my son at age 12 was playing with some kid.
2: Nailed it.
0: Did you know this? And I walked into the room where they were playing, and the kid said, they were playing something offensive. I said, what's going on here? And the kid just out of nowhere goes, who's this pedophile? I looked around.
2: Who said that?
0: I said, who said that? And the kid said, oh, I bet you'd like to know my name, you pedophile. It was one of the worst, lowest moments because you can't do anything. I'm just punching the air.
1: And they don't
2: literally.
1: They don't even know you, man.
0: No, they don't know me. And my kid was like, it's so and so. I was like, well, who is he? And the kid goes, don't tell him my name. He's a pedophile. I said, you tell me who this is immediately.
2: He's five states away.
0: My son's like, I don't know him.
1: You should probably stick to the Atari.
0: When it was good. Back when things were good. Mm-hmm. Danny, you're Pong. Talking about... Yes, Pong. Thank you. You're talking about video games or movies inspiring violence. Yes or no?
4: Maybe, but everything that comes out, people that are older say, oh, I'm your age, and when I was a kid, rock and roll was of the devil, and rock and roll was inspiring kids to kill people and all that, and everything like that. So I think the older generation always says that that the new thing that comes out inspires kids to be violent.
0: Are they right?
4: It has probably inspired some people, but it has probably also got other people to let it out so that they don't do it.
0: Possible. That's a possibility, too. You get your killing and your raping done on the video screen, and you don't have to go out and kill somebody. Not that you would. I'm just pointing at BB Shay. Thank you, Danny. Appreciate that. But I do, I just one day in my head, I thought, well, if, you know, because I guess I saw a news report that, oh, the chessboards are up 1,500% because of this show. Well, you know, and everybody's like, oh, of course, everybody watches the show, so you want the chessboard.
9: I know maybe this is too just optimistic of me, but I like to think that people, they know inherently that killing is wrong. They know that stealing is wrong. Chess, playing chess, that's a productive thing to do. Going and get your pilot's license, that's a productive thing to do.
0: What about street racing?
9: Same with street racing. I mean, you know.
0: That's illegal and very dangerous.
9: It is illegal. And yeah, I mean, I don't think it's as, you know, maybe.
0: I think it's up because of the movie.
9: I don't think as up as it was, though.
0: Well, yes. I'm not saying if you play that video game, I'm not going to say 1,500% murders go up. I say it goes up 2%. That people who are already have that mindset because they played that game, it's a triggering factor. So, yes, you know it's inherently wrong, but some people can't help themselves. And without playing the video game, they would still do it. That's my theory. I've never been back to
2: that. I do think we will zoom in and focus on, when that game comes out, stuff like his violence up.
0: Do they do that?
2: Yeah. Then generally? They'll do a report and say, all it's going to take is one kid to do something and say, I played Grand Theft Auto 6, and boom, boom, boom, boom, boom. It'll be all over everything saying, this is why he did this, because maybe he was conditioned to do it already.
1: Yeah, I mean, I think if you were going to commit a heinous crime, you probably had the thought before you played the game, but the game might have just inspired you to take it to the next level, or just given you an emotional response to take it to the next level.
0: Well, maybe, but you cannot say that with anything else. I mean, as far, I would never buy Ray-Ban sunglasses without seeing Top Gun. You know, a lot of people, I'm sure. That you know, the commercials work for a reason. Commercials and movies, and if something becomes hot, I mean, One Wish Willows are selling out.
1: I agree with you. Yeah. I think, like the caller said, that it's not that people are denying that it's possible at all. It's just not the direct cause. Like, somebody didn't murder somebody just because of something this violent. It was more of an inspiration or something like that.
0: But I mean, One Wish Willow would never have sold. If this movie was a flop, nobody would care. But now people are buying them. That movie, by the way, continues to haunt me. You haven't seen it yet, Biggie.
2: No.
0: It's unbelievable. And what did I say? Oh, now you can call a number for the One Wish Willow. It's on the back of the packaging, you know, and you get an actual response.
1: Oh, really?
0: Very smart.
1: Well, I told you about the promotion they did when the movie came out where you could text Nikki's number.
0: Yes.
1: And she would send you obsessive voice messages.
0: This is the kind of thing I get into.
2: I get those from you already. Hey, Biggie. How would you say this happened? Hey, Biggie. Me again. How would you say this happened?
0: Obsessive voice messages. That's what I like.
2: Hey, Biggie, any chance you're actually going to work tomorrow?
0: Thanks. I like leaving those kinds of messages.
2: Yeah.
0: Well, any chance we'll see you in the next couple of days?
2: I have a One Wish Wacko.
0: Well, I am. Coming up, sticky situation. Little League baseball coach faces the ultimate choice. What will he do? Which parents will he tick off? It's a sticky situation. Next on the Two Guys Named Chris show.
10: Two Guys Named Chris.
11: 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They're really, really cute, too.
10: 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Real people. Real voices. Right here in the Triad. Right here in the Triad. 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
0: Let's see what today's sticky situation is. It involves Little League Baseball from a P1 listener who says he has a friend named Chris who is coaching Little League Baseball. It's a 12 and under league, and it's all-star time. So you have to pick the all-star team.
2: They don't just put everyone on it now.
0: Good point. Did you ever play Little League Baseball, BB Show?
9: I did, yes.
0: Did you make the All-Star
9: team? Never good enough to make an All-Star team.
0: I made one All-Star team, and that was a crowning achievement for me. I mean,
9: it's the best.
0: To make the All-Stars was just unbelievable.
9: When you were playing, did these teams eventually turn into like the Little League World Series teams?
0: Yes.
9: Yeah, the All-Star teams,
0: there.
9: I mean, yeah.
0: Yeah, but we never got there. Uh-huh. But yeah, and we had two from Ashburn. We fielded two teams, and I was on the less good all-star team.
9: Blue team and a red team. Red team was worse.
0: Yeah, well.
2: I do think, I'm glad to hear they're still doing that, because it was kind of a defining moment, though. Like, I made one Little League all-star. I'd actually played sports. I know that's shocking.
0: obviously, you're lying.
9: I won the second right now.
0: There's no way.
2: I was 10, mm-hmm. but I made one all-star team. You're right. It felt so good.
0: No, it's fantastic. It's fantastic to make the all-star team. And I pitched in an all-star game and pitched well, and it was like one of my proudest days. I loved everything about that experience. In this particular case, the friend, Chris, coaches 12 and under Little League Baseball. Pretty low-key. There's an all-star game coming up, and each team gets to send two players. So my friend Chris coaches a team, and he's selecting the two best players on the team to go. One rule, kid has to be available all-star weekend. Which is
2: okay.
0: In July. Sure. Okay. So it's all-star weekend. If they're going out of town, they pick the next kid, the third best kid. One kid's parents, he chose him to be on the all-star team. He called and said, we got him chosen for the all-star team. Kid's parents said, oh, we're out of town that weekend. Okay. They called the next player. He was thrilled. Parents were thrilled. Great. You have your two all-stars. The kid who was going to be out of town, parents called back and said, uh-oh, our plans have changed. We're going to be in town. So now the question is for the coach, does he pick the better player who he chose the first time around, or does he stay with the third best player of the three?
9: You can't take that away from the kid you offered it to.
2: Mm-hmm. Yeah.
0: I agree.
2: You got to keep it where it is. Sorry that you're now in town,
0: mm-hmm.
2: but no, you can't do that to the kid.
0: I am with you. You can't. How can you?
2: And I don't think that's being soft either. I think that's just the right thing to do.
0: Yeah, I mean, you've offered it up. And I think, so you have to say to the parent, well, I'm really sorry, but we've now offered the spot to somebody else, so he's off the team. Oh, but unfortunately, the kid had earned his spot. You know, he had earned
9: his spot. Yeah, I mean, I kind of blame the parents in this situation. I mean, they should have known better what was going on, and unfortunately, it got passed up.
1: Is it not the situation where the parents would tell the kid he should just be honored that he was the best?
0: Chosen. Yeah, I guess you should just say that, but you don't get to play in the game in front of all the fans and everything, which is too bad. That was the first time I ever, there was an announcer there announcing your name when you walked up to the plate and all that stuff. It's like, oh, wow, this is a big deal. You know?
1: I don't know anything about this, so I didn't know how special those games were.
0: Well, back then they were special. Now they have walk-up music and all that crap.
2: Yeah.
0: Such ridiculous, you know. I remember my son, who was not a good baseball player at all, had his batting helmet and put, his name's Ben, he put B Sizzle on there.
2: You remember what B Sizzle was batting, what his average was?
0: 0.00 and then a couple of, it was as bad as it got. Because the other players who were good were putting TDAP or whatever on there. And so he wrote in Sharpie, B Sizzle. And I was like, when's the last time you sizzled it? What is this? When did you ever hit a sizzler of any kind? I'm putting B Sizzle on here. Absolutely ridiculous. What are these guys in baseball now? This is a thing, apparently. I think it started in college football, but it's the tarps off squad who, when there's in Major League Baseball, when there's a section of the stands that's empty, somebody will go to that section and take their shirt off and start waving it around their head. and then other people come and join them. I don't really see it, but I do hear people talking about it. I've not watched much baseball this year. Because the Red Sox are terrible. But this is one guy who says he started the trend of tarps off baseball.
3: I'm just happy to be part of something that everyone here enjoyed. The team enjoyed it. The fans enjoyed it. Throughout the game, we started like doing the wave and all this. And I looked at my buddy Ben back there. I was like, let's go up to an empty section and wave our shirts off. Then this guy was just like, whatever. He just ripped his shirt off, started throwing it around. And from there on, like after that hour, like it's just the most surreal thing I've ever seen.
0: I'm against it, of course.
2: Yeah.
0: Why would I be?
2: That doesn't sound anything like you would want.
0: No.
2: No, you don't want to see it. You don't want any of it.
0: I saw it for the first time at a college football game on TV. There was a section that was empty, and one guy went up there and started waving his shirt around. And then by the end of the game, there were 200 guys up there waving their shirt around, you know, which is really things like that just sometimes take off. You know,
2: they just never know.
0: Out of nowhere, it just takes off. Well, now I guess they're doing it at all these different baseball games. You're going to the Olympics in a couple of years, aren't you?
9: I am, yeah.
0: They've just announced that they are, you know, like France, when Paris hosted, they had to spend millions of dollars to clean out the river, the Seine.
2: Oh, yeah.
0: Because it was full of
2: everything.
0: Waste. Mm-hmm. I mean, it was full of all sorts of French shite. It's exactly what they got. Remember, they were, and some people were angry that they spent so much money on the device to get the stuff out of there. So on the day that the mayor of Paris was going to swim in the Seine, a lot of upset locals went and took a poop in the Seine, so she'd have to poop, swim through it.
2: Oh, well.
0: They do that.
2: If you ask our president, we're living through that right now ourselves.
0: At the reflecting pool. What's going on there?
2: I don't know, but they keep arresting vandals.
0: Who are messing up the reflecting pool?
2: Well, he says that the algae was from vandals, and they've arrested some.
0: Mm-hmm.
2: But then I did see yesterday where, like, various people were arrested for messing around at the reflecting pool.
0: Yeah, I saw that, too.
2: And I'm like, so are we just, like, if we just put our hand in now, is it like...
0: One guy said all I did was put my hand in.
2: Yeah.
9: He's trying to fix it, I guess.
0: Yeah, he said there was a little, like, a little slit of some sort, and he was trying to pop it back into place, and the cops came up and arrested him, held him for 5 hours, just for putting his hand in it. Are you not supposed to touch the waters at all? Tell Forrest Gump's girlfriend. She ran right across the thing, you know?
2: I don't know now if we're really going in on this vandalism.
0: Is he just making that up? He said there was a slit of like 200 or 300 feet cut in it into the liner of the thing.
2: Yeah, I mean, there's all kind of stories going on now.
0: I hope it looks right for the 4th of July, because right now it's green. Or it was a couple of weeks ago. They're trying to fix it.
2: What have we become?
0: I know, it's like, it's vandals. No, it's not.
2: No, it's not.
0: Well, it's algae. No,
2: well,
0: it's not.
2: We've arrested people. Here, we'll arrest that guy.
0: For what?
2: He put his
0: hand in it.
1: He could have had algae on his hand.
2: Yeah, you're right. This has become the most bizarre controversy of the year to me.
0: In Los Angeles for the 2028 Olympics, they're going to be swimming in the San Gabriel River. There's going to be actual swimming done there. And they've come up with a solution to get the trash out of it. A Dutch inventor invented something called the Ocean Cleanup. It's a floating device called the Interceptor that will go around and pick up trash by itself. They started it in a large creek in Europe in 2022. They've collected 28,000 pounds of trash every year since then out of that large river there. Over 200 tons total. It's a barge that sits idle until it rains. Then when the storms wash the garbage downstream, that's when they start to collect. It starts to collect. And it works.
2: Yeah.
0: Apparently it really works. So they've bought this thing from the Dutch inventor.
2: Okay.
0: And they're going to, for 2 years, they're going to start cleaning up the rivers because it's apparently very trashy where they're swimming. Can they not swim like in an indoor?
2: I don't know if that's part of the appeal, is that it's an outdoor.
0: Why are they doing that?
9: I think the triathlon, they have to swim, or whatever, outside. A thon includes swimming, they have to swim outside.
0: But it was a big deal when they swam in the Seine.
2: Mm-hmm. Yeah.
0: Is it just because it was so dirty? They always swam in rivers around whatever cities host the thing? Because you'd think they'd all be dirty, you know?
9: You would think.
0: That's what they all
9: are. And they probably all are.
0: I think so, too. Officials say the main challenge of the San Gabriel is it has mountains and mountains of trash that they've never really been able to put a dent in for years and years and years. And so they're trying to move an enormous amount of debris. They're also trying to clean the beaches and the coastlines in time for the cameras and, you know, everybody to be there in 2028. And what events are you seeing?
9: Rugby, women's field hockey, and baseball.
0: Okay. They're playing baseball in the
9: Dodger Stadium.
0: Are they stopping the season to play?
9: I think so.
0: For a couple of weeks?
9: I think so.
0: I didn't know they were doing that. They had not done that at the last Olympics, had they?
9: No, I think this is the first time baseball is back in a long time.
0: Yeah, I think so too.
5: I don't think you picked any of those events.
9: Baseball just happened. I did not buy the tickets. I did not pick any of the events. Baseball just happened to fall in our lap.
5: Yeah, well, because I know when I say your name, people go, big ladies field hockey guy.
9: Oh, yeah. You know me.
0: Your lady picked those events.
9: She did.
0: Yeah, that's right.
5: Abundantly clear.
0: Well, we're only 2 years away.
5: She is buying. So
0: yeah, she's buying.
5: She has the right to buy the ticket.
0: What month are you going?

0: Club.
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10: We're just talking about, with the Olympics coming to Los Angeles in 2028, they're trying to get the rivers cleaned up there. You know what happened with my daughter? She's a lifeguard. And they had a Code Brown over the weekend.
13: Oh, man.
10: First Code Brown of the summer.
14: Payday?
10: It's a rough time. What's that?
14: Payday?
10: Payday.
14: Well, I'm sorry. I ruined that completely. What was the chocolate bar in Caddyshack?
10: Baby Ruth.
14: Baby Ruth. That's what I meant to say.
10: Boy, you did mess that up.
14: Yeah.
10: Payday indicates, is she being paid that?
14: Yeah.
10: No.
14: Baby Ruth.
15: Payday is peanuts and caramel.
10: That would never work.
15: That would be a rough move.
10: That would be terrible.
15: If you saw that, you'd be like, my
10: oh
15: God.
10: Oh, my God. Who's in here? What alien did this?
15: Look at that.
10: That scene in Caddyshack, 1980 Caddyshack. I just read recently, you know, it's Baby Ruth in the pool, and they think it's, you know,
15: feces.
10: Yeah. Fun scene. That was inspired by Bill Murray's brother, something that happened with him when he was a kid. His friend threw a Baby Ruth in the pool. And so it was like literally taken directly from his life. And a Baby Ruth, but they had to, in the movie, they had to like spray it because it would melt. You know, they were out in an actual pool. And so they had to put it in exactly the right form and everything. And it wouldn't melt. Cause they filmed it for 2 hours, you know.
15: With your daughter's situation, did they know was it a young baby or a young?
10: She didn't say. She just came home and said, we had to Code Brown today. And I said, oh, God.
15: Yeah, because they got to empty the pool, sanitize. She closed it. I'm sure it's closed for a day.
16: That's got to be one of the worst jobs on earth.
10: Not a day.
16: Being a lifeguard.
10: Oh, really? Yeah, a few hours.
15: Okay.
10: But she said she couldn't even talk about it.
14: Was it a spray or like a log?
10: She couldn't talk about it. I said, she said Code Brown. She gave me no details. She just said, we had a Code Brown today, and that's all I'm going to say about it.
15: Oh.
10: So I don't know what happened.
16: We're going to need more details.
10: They fumigate. They clean. And the problem with being a lifeguard is teenagers don't respect the whistle.
16: No.
10: Many times she comes home and says, once again, my whistle was disrespected today.
15: In fact, teenagers love to disrespect the whistle.
10: I know.
15: You live for it.
10: I never was like that. I would always, if the lifeguard said something to me, it'd be like, okay.
15: Oh, you're terrified. Yeah.
10: I was. I think now they've gotten all emboldened. You know?
16: I mean, I was at a public pool for one of the first times really recently. And I'm in my 20s, and these lifeguards were teenagers, and I was terrified of them.
10: Me too. I'm always like trying to be on my best behavior.
16: Especially because I'm not a strong swimmer. They might end up having to save me.
10: Yes.

0: Yes.
1: Hey, keep your eye on me.
2: Yeah, right.
3: I'm right here.
2: I am not a strong swimmer. I know. And if they tell you to do something, like if the whistle ever gets blown on me and they point at you, when I was a kid, it's like, oh my God. Now they just give her some lip and go, you know, stop running. They just run right on by.
3: Yeah. I was wondering, because when I was there, it was about an hour before they closed and they made everybody get out of the pool. And I was wondering if it was something like a Code Brown situation, but I left, so I don't know.
2: Was it not just break? Sometimes they have break.
3: Do they do that? Okay.
2: Well, they do it at my daughter's pool. Like, you know, it's 50 minutes of swimming, then you get a 10-minute where everybody's out of the pool. I'd forgotten all about break until I took my own kids. And it was like, oh my God, it's break. Mm-hmm. You know, then they have to get out and you get back in. Now the adults can swim.
0: I was going to say the dreaded adult swim.
2: Mm-hmm.
0: It's the worst. You can just ruin your time.
2: I know all the kids want to be, but yeah, one or two adults get in there and start swimming laps. You know?
0: That's what I hated. Yeah, it was always, you're right. They always had to swim laps.
3: But if the kids wouldn't ruin everything, they wouldn't have to do that.
0: Yeah, but you're going to the pool on a busy Saturday afternoon and then you're going to stand there with your hands on your hips like, what is this?
2: Yeah.
0: And then you got to wait for your turn to swim your laps.
2: That break. You swim. They always, there's somebody swim because they you know, have them rowed off for laps.
0: Oh, yeah.
2: Like that. Yeah. Well, it's just, you know, every day she comes home and says, I've saved more lives today just by being there.
0: That's right.
2: Totally true. She's got a great whistle twirl, too. I've been told.
0: Well, this is her second year doing this. I figured she probably mastered that.
2: Oh, she's a vet now. She's 2 years behind the whistle now. B.B. Shea, out of nowhere, did a hot dog. This is all summertime. Did a hot dog review yesterday. I thought you'd stop doing those.
4: Yeah, no, I've slowed down a lot. But, you know, this was a place that was recommended, and I just happened to find out where it was.
2: And how was the hot dog?
4: It was a great dog. It was fine. It was made by church folk, which, I mean, hey. They're devoted to the Lord, devoted to the dog. So
2: they make a nice hot dog, I'm sure.
4: Yeah, it was really good.
2: What was the other stuff you said they had that was
4: They had a bunch of baked goods.
2: Dump cake.
4: Yeah, they had an apple dump cake. My man.
2: Fantastic.
4: So good.
2: You get an apple dump cake. It's probably the best food with the word dump in it.
4: Right.
2: I think. Don't you think?
4: Without a doubt.
2: Dump cake is outstanding. Yeah, it's really good. But I'm glad it leads us to this story of a Crumble Cookie employee. He's in trouble now and going viral. See if he did the right thing or not. Someone was coming through and got one of those dirty sodas. Biggie clued us into those a while back.
0: The best.
2: A dirty soda. Oh, I hate you say that because they're so terrible for you.
0: Oh, they're horrendous.
2: Awful. I mean, you've taken the worst thing you can drink, the soda, and you've added milk to it.
0: A heavy cream.
2: You're going to be nice with milk. Heavy cream to it.
3: And usually other flavors, too, that add more sugar.
2: Sugary. So the Crumble employee took it upon himself to say to the person who had ordered, it's got a lot of sugar in it. Here he is telling his story.
5: Hi, everyone. I'm a Crumble employee, and we've started to have customers come in every day or multiple times a day for these new dirty sodas that have 148 grams of sugar in them. One time I said to one of the customers, like, there's 148 grams of sugar, and then I got in trouble because I'm not really supposed to point that out. And then they were like, well, you know, normally I drink 10 cans of Coke a day, so isn't that the same thing? And I said, well, yeah. And I said, so you're replacing your Coke with the dirty sodas? And they're like, no, I just drink the 10 cans of Coke, and then I also get the dirty soda. Oh, and they'll also usually get a box of 6 cookies to go with their drink.
2: My God.
0: Yeah. 10 cans of Coke. I just love the idea.
4: And the dirty soda.
0: The Crumble manager. Hey, Braxton, can I have work? Come on over here. Let's not reveal to the customers how much sugar's in there.
2: We're selling sugar here. Yeah. We're selling cookies and dirty sodas.
0: I think you knew when you took the job what you'd be doing here.
3: That's what I'm saying. If this were at a gym, I'd be like, okay, he's just trying to help. This guy works at a place that sells cookies.
0: Yeah, I think he might be more comfortable with a clean juice.
2: Yes. But or I thought that too. Or is he saying to somebody who walks into a bar drunk, I'm not going to serve you? You know, is it similar?
3: I would like to see the person he said that to.
2: Yep.
3: I would like to see that person.
2: Is he a person of size? That's the question. You know, if you walk in, do you get
0: shamed? I think he just said it probably to
2: whoever.
0: Whoever, yeah.
2: She got a dirty soda and she admitted, or he, whoever it was, said, I drank 10 Cokes. How many grams of sugar in a can of Coca-Cola? Probably 25 or 30, wouldn't you think?
0: Yeah.
2: If it's 25, which I think is on the conservative side, if it's 25 grams of sugar, that's 250 grams of sugar plus your 148 in one dirty soda. So that's like 400 grams of soda, of sugar in a day. And she got 6 Crumble cookies to go.
0: Oh, my God.
2: How much in a Coke?
0: 39 grams. And a 12-ounce can of Coca-Cola.
2: So now you're talking 390 grams of sugar that person consumes, plus the 140-something in the dirty soda. So that's 530-something And she's got cookies on top of it.
1: The 16-ounce Tallboy can has 52 grams of sugar.
2: I think he was doing her a good deed, by saying.
3: No wonder the Europeans love it here.
2: Yeah, they love it here because we're getting it's addictive, you know. And, well, but, you know, in the old days, if somebody bought a carton of cigarettes while smoking a cigarette, they're not going to say, these are terrible for you.
1: Yeah.
2: Nobody's going to say that. You're not going to say that, you know.
1: Golly.
2: That's a lot of sugar.
3: Yeah, to me, this would be like going into a smoke shop. And having somebody say, like, you know, smoking's bad for you. It's like, I'm going to get a cookie.
2: Yeah, same
3: so thing. Clearly, I don't care.
2: Mm. But if she's in multiple times a day getting the dirty soda, and he points out it's 140. I guess you mind your own business. You know, just sell them.
0: When you're working
2: just
0: somewhere.
2: Yeah. Just sell them, you know.
0: Look, wherever you're working, just mind your own business.
2: You all sold pizza. You don't say, there's a ton of fat in this pizza.
0: No, God, no.
2: Well, that cheese is full
3: I would
2: of fat.
3: Usually say, do you want to order another one?
2: Yeah, that's how. Yeah,
0: that's yeah we doing. Ask you to add on breadsticks.
2: Yeah.
3: Would you like a dipping sauce with that?
0: Yeah, we add on your calories.
2: Yeah, that's true.
3: We have sodas. You could sell
0: and
3: sodas.
0: You know, I do think deep down the person ordering this dirty soda.
2: Mm.
0: Can't really think to themselves, oh, that's not, I think you know deep down it's that bad.
2: I don't think they care.
0: Yeah, they know. Yeah, they don't care.
2: So
0: yeah.
2: I want the soda. You know, I never, when I was drinking a lot of sodas, Cokes, when I was a teenager, yeah. I didn't care. Now, when I take my kids to the dentist, when I used to, like back in the little area where you wait for the dentist, they would have test tubes full of sugar and label it. Here's how much sugar is in one donut, brownie, can of Coke. And the can of Coke was
0: full. Unbelievable.
2: You know, it had a ton of sugar. And it said, like, hidden sugar. They were talking about for your teeth.
0: Yeah.
2: You know? But sugar, of course, is, like, the worst thing you can have. I applaud Braxton for saying to the young woman or young man. Oh, by the way.
0: He reminds me of the young lady that worked for me at the pizza place.
2: Oh, yeah.
0: It was vegan.
2: Yeah.
0: And every time she had to put meat on a pizza, it would go, ugh.
2: This is flesh.
0: Look what you're eating.
2: This is flesh. Look who would
0: what
2: eat
0: you're
2: this?
0: Doing. Why would you do this?
3: I had a girl like that that I worked with, and I was like, just put some gloves on and shut up. Like,
0: yeah, I had to call her. I was like, hey, Candace, can we talk?
2: Again.
0: Eventually, I just told her, so why don't you just answer the phone?
2: Right. We're not here.
0: You knew what you were doing when you got here.
2: I'd like double pepperoni. Oh, why? Oh, that's terrible.
0: My favorite was, you know it's flesh.
2: It's murder.
0: Let's not.
2: It's murder. You yesterday missed this, and I loved B.B. Shea's answer, and I didn't really know it, but a lot of people concurred. I got a ton of emails on this. Greatest single fast food item ever invented. B.B. Shea said, the Baconator by Wendy's. I got 25 emails saying he's right. That's a great burger. The Baconator at Wendy's. We had some calls. One said the fried apple pie at Popeyes was the best single fast food item ever invented, ever created.
0: The single best fast food item.
2: Yes.
0: That's tough.
2: Mm-hmm. There's a lot.
0: Yeah.
2: What'd you say? Did you have one?
3: I think I said the Big Mac.
2: Yes, you did. You did.
3: Honestly, that's so hard to choose because I could also say a Whopper.
2: Yeah.
0: For simplicity reasons and just one that I loved and still would have, a crunchy taco from Taco Bell.
2: Mm-hmm. Yeah, you like
0: it's just quick, easy, boom, boom.
2: B.B. Shea, his face says it all.
0: Yeah, I'm not. I mean, the Baconator.
4: mine is the smallest thing ever.
2: Big deal. Come on.
0: Mine is skewed because I don't love bacon, but I mean, I do.
2: It doesn't have to be bacon. It'd be anything you want on any burger or any chicken sandwich. I said the Chick-fil-A sandwich.
0: Okay, you got me there.
2: I mean, that's a lot of people said the chicken. I had people saying the Chick-fil-A chicken nuggets are the best single fast food. Somebody said the McDonald's hash brown is the best single fast food.
3: Pretty good.
2: The Bojangles seasoned fries.
3: Oh, what about Bo Rounds?
0: Bo Rounds.
3: I think I changed my answer.
2: Tremendous. The Bo Round is a great product. I agree. It is hard to choose for sure. Sports Ryan has one. Sports Ryan, the best fast food item ever created. What do you say?
6: I mean, it's McDonald's fries, right? Like, what's better?
0: Oh, yeah. That's a great one.
2: They're phenomenal.
0: That's on the Mount Rushmore for sure.
2: It's a good point. Okay, that's right. I love the McDonald's fries. I saw someone say the Frosty. Thank you, Sports Ryan.
0: Always thought it was overrated.
2: Yeah. For you, Biggie, the Culver cheese curd.
0: They are tremendous.
3: Ooh, those are good.
0: They are unbelievably good.
2: Biggie Shea's chicken.
4: I mean, I love Culver's. The cheese curd's not great to me.
2: Really?
4: It's a little overrated.
2: Really?
4: I'd much rather have the cheese bites from Cookout than the Culver's cheese curd.
3: Oh, wait, theirs are good too.
4: Yeah.
0: No, I'd still give it to Culver's.
2: Well, Culver's did get a lot of response. And the
0: Culver's doesn't have as greasy a feel to me.
2: The Arby's curly fry was
0: That changed my life when I had it as a kid.
2: And the Olive Garden breadstick, even though
3: that's not fast food. That's cheating.
0: Sit down.
4: But
2: well, if you add that in, Would you consider the
0: No, because then we got to add in like the boneless buffalo wings from Applebee's.
2: Well, let's take it all. I mean, anything on any
3: like sit-down. You're asking for the best food item on any menu ever?
2: Any retail menu of any like place that's a chain restaurant, let's say.
0: Oh, man. Now we're really now getting out into there. It.
2: Yeah, there's a ton of it now. I don't know that. Do you like the breadstick? The breadstick
4: The breadstick from Olive Garden is great. Top tier.
2: It is great. Those cheddar biscuits from
3: the cheddar biscuits. Yeah.
0: I'd give those over the breadstick.
2: God, that was a great product.
0: Yeah,
3: you can buy the box, and make them at home now.
0: Not the same.
3: I think they're pretty
0: really?
3: Close. Mm-hmm. Yeah, I think they're about the same if you make them right.
2: Yeah, you told me that, and it's a little bit too doughy for me. I'm watching my.
0: He's biking now.
2: Well, I'm biking now. I can't be weighed.
0: He down. Only rides past people eating biscuits and judges them.
2: That's correct.
3: I'm gonna bring some in. And I'm gonna get you to eat one.
0: No, you know how he is. If it comes in, he prides himself on not eating it to show off.
2: That's right.
0: He's showing off to the three of us.
2: I'll have to do.
3: Oh yeah, well, we'll just have to get you when these guys aren't around, so they can't make fun of you.
2: There's some restaurant. I think it's a chicken place, and I've heard of places doing this before. That it's a fried chicken restaurant that is sparking debate because they bragged on their Twitter that when they opened in 1960. They put in oil into their fryers, and they have not replaced the oil.
0: Oh, my Lord.
2: Since 1960. The restaurant filters and cleans the oil every day, retaining a small amount of the old oil before mixing it with fresh. I mean, it goes away, but they keep on adding back in.
3: Oh, that is okay.
2: We filter it. I mean, that's the way the burger places do, too. The burger places keep, like, the very first day, there's a famous burger place. I don't remember what it is. But they kept the grease from the first day, from the grill, like in a tub. And the next day, they used it. And then the next day, they cleaned off the grill and kept the tub. So, I mean, it's the same oil they started with and the same grease they started with.
4: Yeah, it's called Dyer's Burgers in Memphis, Tennessee.
2: Yes, that place has never changed the cooking grease for the burgers since day one. And it's been open like 60-some years.
0: Wow.
2: You know, it's been open forever. I'll bet you it's fantastic. I mean, they brag about that, you know?
3: When I first heard this, I thought that you were saying that they've never changed it and it was all the same, and that's why I was saying I didn't believe it.
2: Well, you run out of it. You know,
3: yeah, that's what I was going to say. I was like, what do you mean? Okay, that makes sense.
2: Because it gets soaked into the chicken or whatever it might be. Mm-hmm. Well, this is, they keep the same grease on the grill and they keep the same oil in the fryers all those years.
0: Okay.
2: Well, it's like your mother. My mother used to keep a tub of bacon grease on the stove.
0: I think that still happens. Yeah.
2: Do your parents do that? Grandparents do that?
3: No, my fiance does that, which I thought was really weird.
2: No, it's real. When my mother or grandmother would make bacon, she'd pour the grease off into a cup, and then it became the grease you cook everything else with.
0: Yeah.
2: Mm-hmm. Because you cook it in bacon grease, it's fantastic. It's not great for you, but it's fantastic. More health. A doctor said this is the worst thing you can wear for your feet. Flip-flops. No flip-flops.
0: Yeah, there's no support. There's no anything.
2: He said, treat a flip-flop just like you treat a swimsuit, only at the pool and occasionally at the beach.
4: Now, do Crocs count as flip-flops?
0: Mm-mm.
2: I don't think so. More support.
0: Okay. Yeah, and a flip-flop, when somebody says flip-flop, I think of the cheap, you know, the one that goes between the big toe. Mm-hmm. That's a flip-flop.
2: Yeah, I agree. It doesn't have to be as cheap, but really any flip-flop, he says, has no... But the toe, between the big and second toe. Do you wear Crocs?
4: I don't, but people love them. People think that they're the comfiest thing ever.
2: Nurses and doctors will wear them around the hospital if they're on their feet a long time because they have such support and they're so, like you just said, so comfortable. But my brother-in-law tried them on and said it's like not even wearing anything at all, but it's so supportive and it's so good. No, I think it's just flip-flop. This guy said only wear it 2 weeks a year when you're at the pool or 1 week when you're at the beach. That's the only time you should ever wear a flip-flop, which is probably about right, I would say. The last piece of health news is a doctor has said if you're scrolling a lot on social media, your brain was not designed for this much bad news. So you are in trouble.
0: Well, it's a lot of bad news.
2: Says that a new study has suggested that we need to pay close attention to how much news we're watching on television. Don't your parents want to watch a lot of Fox News?
3: Oh, yes.
2: If you're watching Fox News several hours a day or CNN several hours a day, or you're on social media a lot of the day, you're rotting your brain with bad news because most of it is bad. You know, you're seeing a lot of bad stuff. I do find it interesting that the Europeans for the World Cup have come over and said, you're not nearly as mean and nasty as we thought you would be. You know, most people are generally nice.
4: Yeah, I agree.
2: In person, yes. You're always nice. It's online where you look like you're a jerk.
1: I think watching nothing but news now, and I tell my mother this because she watches nothing but podcast things. I would say you're choosing misery.
2: Mm-hmm. That's right.
1: Yeah. You can watch news like a normal person.
2: Yeah.
1: I still watch the evening news at 6 o'clock.
2: Mm-hmm.
1: I watch